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2: From ABC News, I'm Chuck Sievertson. President Trump making a new threat against Iran, demanding a deal to end the war in a social media post. Trump saying they better get moving fast or there won't be anything left of them. This after the United Arab Emirates says they repelled a drone attack at a nuclear power plant. Oil prices are higher on U.S. and global markets, over $107 a barrel, up nearly 2% U.S. trading. Global oil over $110, up about 1%. Another Republican incumbent who voted for Trump's impeachment has lost a primary, Louisiana Senator Bill Cassidy. The Trump-backed candidate, Louisiana Congresswoman Julia Letlow, will face a runoff with State Treasurer John Fleming next month. ABC's Alex Prochet.
3: The president cheering Cassidy's loss on social media, writing, "Disloyalty to the man who got him elected is now part of legend." Now, what's interesting here is Cassidy's loss means just 3 of the 17 Republicans who voted to convict or impeach President Trump in 2021 after January 6th are still in office on Capitol Hill. The rest either retired, are retiring, or have lost primaries.
2: Calling both sides in the Long Island Railroad strike back to the negotiating table ahead of tomorrow's Monday morning commute, a federal mediator. ABC's Morgan Norwood at New York's Penn Station.
4: The expansive commuter rail system operates 24/7 and also serves 126 stations across more than 300 route miles on 700 miles of track. The state's comptroller estimating the strike could cost the region up to $61 million per day in lost revenue.
2: Declaring a global health emergency, the World Health Organization, because of the deadly Ebola outbreak in the Democratic Republic of Congo and Uganda. The 10 shootings that terrorized folks in Austin, Texas this weekend appear to be random, police say, with 2 of the 3 people they were looking for now in custody. 4 people were wounded. You're listening to ABC News.
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21: Well, God bless you. This is the God, Family, and Country Radio Show. I'm Pastor Kurt. In studio with me tonight is Pat Coyle. It's a beautiful Sunday night, and we are grateful that you are paying attention to the show and our podcast.
22: Yeah.
21: It is such a blessing to see both grow in ways that we never thought possible. And tonight, Pat and I have something for you that I think is going to be a great blessing over you, because there's this issue of truth that we're going to be talking about. Truth is truth. It's not your truth. It's not my interpretation of truth. There's just the truth. And we're talking about it from the standpoint of Scripture. We're talking about, why is it that people refuse to accept the truth of God's word? Why is it that those that are believers have been taught something for so long, all of a sudden recognizing it doesn't match up with Scripture, and then denying that the Scriptures actually say that because they've just been doing it so long in their life? So all of these issues are kind of the things that we're talking about tonight.
22: Well, that's your interpretation, right?
21: Well, that's my interpretation.
22: Now, that's a big one right there.
21: Right.
22: Again, in fact, when we were talking prior to the show and kind of honing some of these things down, one of the Scriptures that that popped up, of course, was 1 Peter 1:20.
21: Right.
22: He said, "Where knowing this first, that no prophecy of Scripture is of any private interpretation, for prophecy never came by the will of man, but holy men of God spoke as they were moved by the Holy Spirit." In other words, when God decided he wanted to deliver a message through a person, he literally, they were moved exactly the way. And keep in mind, it's not hard for God, because he made us from the womb. He knit us together, so he knows exactly what our personalities are.
21: So what you're saying, and what the Scriptures are telling us, is that there is no such thing as your interpretation, your own interpretation of what a particular Scripture means. It means what it means in the context of what it was given. And there's no deviation from that. And again, we see this happening time and time again. And one of the things that, you know, that brought up that Scripture is, I was asking Pat, I said, you know, I thought it was in the Scriptures. And of course, obviously it wasn't, but Scripture interprets Scripture. Well, what do I mean by that? Well, it's a doctrinal
22: idea,
21: but it's truth. In other words, you will find somewhere in Scripture where God has given you a word. Let me just use something very controversial for a moment. We'll talk about election just for a second. That we know very clearly that Ephesians 1 tells us that God, before the foundations of the world, had chosen who would belong to him and who would not belong to him. Drives people crazy, but that's the biblical truth. Well, you should be able to find that in other places other than Ephesians. In fact, quite frankly, election is something that's given to us throughout, from Genesis all the way through the end of Revelation.
22: Well, the very fact that the Jews have always considered themselves to be the chosen people of God.
21: Right.
22: And God actually had to remind them, my choice had nothing to do with you. It had to do with me.
21: Yeah.
22: You know, and but the realities are is that even of the chosen people, many of them would end up eternally separated from God. They didn't belong to him from the very beginning.
21: Well, you and I, we had our Bible study, which I want to remind people, if you'd like to come to our Bible studies, you're always welcome. And you can go to our webpage, go to fourwinds.org, fourwinds.org. Send us an email that you'd like to come, and we will give you the destination of that location. and the time of that. But we were in Romans in the ninth chapter, and we were talking about Paul's whole idea of not all of Israel is Israel. And it was of the seed. Of course, we know that the promise was given to Abraham. And you would say, well, that would mean that it's passed to the next generation, but Ishmael didn't receive it. Isaac was the one who received it, the seed, the promise of the seed. What happened after that generation? Well, it was Esau and Jacob that come onto the scene. Esau didn't receive the promise of what God had given to Abraham. It was Jacob. There was choices all the way down the line, and I could have gone through a whole lot more with you, but that was just to give you the gist about not all of Israel is Israel. It's only of the seed, that those that were of the promise that God had predetermined before the foundation of the world. It's same process works for in our idea of Christianity. You never chose God. It was God that first chose you.
22: Well, you know, when we're talking about what is true, we're talking about things that are real, that are verifiable, that are
21: right.
22: Just so we
21: stay on that, because this really is not about election.
22: No, no.
21: This is about truth.
22: And election is just one of the many subjects that God touches on.
21: Right.
22: But the reality is there is a truth that people, that causes people to bristle and walk away.
21: Bristle.
22: Yeah, I will.
21: I like that word.
22: Well, I'll say it in another way. Jesus, when
21: causes you know, people to go insane.
22: When you're giving people free stuff, like free food,
21: right?
22: Or you know, or free healthcare.
21: There you go.
22: They come out of the woodwork, don't they? They empty the hospitals. They bring the cots. They'll tear off the roof to bring their loved one to somebody who can do something for them, right?
21: Of course.
22: However, and Jesus amassed thousands of people in crowds, and they, in fact, it got so bad to the point where the only reason they were coming to him now was, hey, we're going to get a meal if we go hear this guy. They're serving a pretty good meal and all you can eat.
21: Right.
22: And Jesus eventually spoke truth to these people. He spoke truth that they didn't want to hear. They didn't like what they were hearing. It was too hard. They didn't understand it. And God did it for a specific purpose. He said, you only come to me because of what you're getting from me. But I'm bringing something you need, not something you want.
21: Right.
22: But you don't want what I'm giving you. You just want the free meal, the fish and the fry.
21: You say that I'm kind of laughing to myself because I went to a church once in Dallas. This was many years ago. Small church, wasn't real huge, and just decided to go in and check them out. And sitting there, and the pastor was up, delivering a message. He goes, "I know you're all thinking about that fried chicken dinner that they were going to offer after the service." And he goes, "You thinking about that chicken? Well, you got to listen to me first, And it was kind of exactly the same thing you were saying. And of course, I'm there and I'm going, I can't believe this guy is saying this kind of stuff. But he was keeping them in the seats, because if you listen to the message, you're going to get the meal.
22: Yeah. And Jesus recognizes, I don't want you in the seat if you don't belong in the seat.
21: I'm so glad you said that. Yeah. We were talking about that earlier before the show, right? Was it ever the intent of God to have non-believers in the church?
22: Well, he knew they would be there. We call them tares.
21: Call them the tares, exactly. But the church was never intended to be for non-believers. It was meant to be for true believers, those of the power of the Holy Spirit. And you certainly see that as Jesus goes through the seven churches in Revelation, the second and the third chapter.
22: Well, if you're talking about that, I was thinking of that. It really pulls in. Jesus has a love for everyone that the Father gives to him, everyone that belongs to the Father, who the Father has given to Christ, is a special place in Jesus' heart, so much so that he calls them my sheep.
21: My sheep.
22: They're my sheep. In fact, I'll give you a couple of just
21: interesting things. I'm sure you're in John 6, right?
22: Well, I'm in Luke and John. Okay. He said, you know, but I'll say this. I am, this is Jesus describing
21: give
22: himself.
21: Give them the scripture so they have it too.
22: This is John chapter 10, verse 14. I am the good shepherd, and I know my sheep, and I am known by my own.
21: Mm-hmm.
22: And he goes on, this is John 10, 15. As the Father knows me, even so I know the Father, and I lay down my life for the sheep.
21: Pat, we're up on a hard break. I want you to say those verses again when we come back.
22: Okay.
21: Because I want us to get in, and I want you to have this, folks.
22: Truth is something he wants his people to have.
21: Amen.
22: And that's what we want.
21: God Family Country Radio Show right here on KTSA. God bless you. We'll be right back.
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21: Well, God bless you. God, Family, Country Radio Show right here on KTSA. I'm Pastor Kurt. In studio tonight is Pat Coyle with me, and grateful, Pat, that you're here. We're talking about truth. And we were discussing right before you were getting ready to give us a couple of verses, and we got the verses out, but I wanted to come back so we could properly explain what it was we were talking about God's word.
22: Well, you know, Jesus talked, he has a special place in his heart for a people, a unique people that belong to him. Right. And he made it very clear throughout the Gospels, not all of you belong to me. He told the Pharisees one thing. He said, you know, he called them sons of the devil.
21: Right.
22: And they clearly wouldn't have been considered in their time sons of the devil.
21: Well, there's sheep and goats.
22: And he does. He brings it down. But he makes it such an important part, you know, because one of the reasons why we're, you know, the overarching thing that we're talking about is true. How do you know that what you know is actually so? And I love the quote, and I brought it up once before with the Mark Twain quote. It's not what people don't know that get them into trouble. It's what they know that isn't so. They believe something that is untrue, and that untruth takes a life of its own, and then ultimately takes the life of the person who's following it.
21: Nobody ever really likes correction. I think people, I you know, and again, we'll just touch on for a second back to election. You know, when I first came to the knowledge and the understanding of election, my thought was, I must be the only one that knows this. You know, that's kind of where I was in my studies.
22: Hey, when we're children, we think like children.
21: Right. And I even went so far as to think, well, you know, maybe, just maybe, I'm not really reading what I'm reading. And then I said, no, the scriptures are 100% truth. It is exactly what it means. And of course, there's that process that we go through, but nobody wants to be corrected. Nobody, if you were brought up a certain way and your parents or your grandparents taught you, well, this is what you must do when you go to church and you're going to do it this way and everything's going to be hunky dory and you're going to belong to God. That is nothing but a total lie that they have given to you.
22: Well, one of the things is that we talk about, you know, correction and correction. There's a right way and a wrong way to correct somebody. And but the realities are, is
21: there's always compassion with it.
22: You know, one of the things that, that we want is we want to know, we want to understand, we want to know the truth. We don't necessarily want to believe lies, or we don't want to think that we're believing lies. We want to know until we get to something where we call it a hard truth, right?
21: Well, there's
22: a hard saying.
21: But there's a lot of those in the scriptures.
22: Well, you know, the fundamental problem about truth is that at its very core, if you actually know what the truth is, you may not like it. I know there's things about me that if it gets brought up, I don't like it, but I know it's true. And it forces me to do one of two things, either pretend that it's not or work on the things that must be worked on so that it's no longer true, so to speak. I have to move beyond it. And part of when we were talking about, you know, that God, you want your kids. I know I want my children to know what is real, to what is true. I don't want them to believe what I believe. I want to know that what I believe is true, and I want them to understand, here's why.
21: Well, it's the old Reagan line, right? Trust but verify.
22: Well, again, there is verification. There are things that we will never understand, at least in our lifetime, because of just where we are in history and what the limited time that we have to understand things.
21: Do you think that that's do you believe that that's really true? I mean, I'm talking about I'm not suggesting for a moment that you and I think that we know all there is to know about the scriptures. However, what God has given to us, we know that that is absolute truth, even in terms of prophecy, of where prophecy will come. Where do people always make the mistake with prophecy? They'll take a single moment event and it'll change things forever. Well, I've only known in my lifetime, or even before my lifetime, of one single moment that truly was life-altering and life-changing. And that was, that single moment was the rebirth of Israel in 1948. That, by the way, that happened this week on May 14th, 1948. Do the math. I think we're at like 78 years old, something like that. So that was a single moment. Why is that such a big deal? Because the Bible told us that shall a nation be born in a day. Well, that was the truth. It was also the truth of the prophecies that the regathering of the Jews, that he would bring them back into their homeland. That is another reality for us to know that we were truly living in the last days. But back to those scriptures that we were talking about, because I didn't mean to go down the rabbit hole.

0: again, the book points to truth, yet the truth isn't a proposition or a series of facts.
1: I use an analogy on that.
0: Yeah.
1: And trust me when I say this, I'm not defending the Pharisees and the Sadducees because
0: they had some things right.
1: They had some things right, but when it came to Jesus, they didn't have any of it right. He was, in fact, the Son of the Living God. He was the Messiah that they were long looking for. But here's the analogy that I want you to have, because it's always about perception of what you think things should be. Now, when I first came to San Antonio, I moved from Southern California to San Antonio. My first trip to San Antonio, I was excited about one thing, and that was to see the Alamo.
0: Yeah.
1: I wanted to see the Alamo in such a big way because throughout grammar school and junior high school, for sure, in those time periods, we spent a lot of time looking at American history, and we were looking at the events of the Alamo. In my mind, I had pictured the fort, the Alamo, as being this, huge, massive place. And as awesome as it was for me to see the Alamo, I was more than just a little deflated by it. I knew the awesome history of what took place at the Alamo, and I knew that I was seeing something very, very unique. But in my mind, I had pictured something else. I had pictured something much larger, much grander, that you were going to walk into this fort and you were going to see this awesome battle literally be able to unfold in your mind based upon what history taught us. This is the same thing that happened with the Pharisees and the Sadducees. And again, I'm not defending them. I'm simply saying they knew they were looking for a Messiah, but it didn't fit their narrative. Can anything good come out of Nazareth?
0: Well, same thing. How many people read a book and then they find out a movie is being made on that book, and they're going to condense the entire book that may have been hundreds of pages down to hour and a half to 2 hour and tell the whole story in that?
1: Right.
0: Well, the books seldom meet up, or I should say it the other way around. The movie seldom meets up
1: with the picture
0: in your mind that you had in the book.
1: Right.
0: And if you ask 10 people who certain characters were, you would probably have 10 different images in 10 different heads.
1: Right.
0: But there is one truth. And there's an ultimate truth. Unfortunately, all of us are going to contend with one day. And it is a truth in which we're going to cross over from this world into another one.
1: Mm-hmm.
0: And that becomes the ultimate reality. The world in which we live right now is not the ultimate reality. I say that because God says there's coming a time, there's going to be a new heavens and a new earth. This old passes away. It's not even going to be remembered. Even the very tears that you cried here will one day dry and never be shed again.
1: Well, there's a truth that is hard for people to swallow.
0: In fact, that's one of the hardest. That is the ultimate hard truth.
1: They'll tell you that this planet has been here for billions and billions of years,
0: and you're telling me the first lie
1: that it's coming to an end. And so that
0: started
1: that's right.
0: The very first lie.
1: In other words,
0: did God really say again? Is what you've been told the truth? We go right back to God. We never really leave Genesis, the third chapter. We are constantly repeating reiterations of it. Why is in Ecclesiastes, there's nothing new under the sun. There's a time for everything to happen under heaven, but it's still the same lie that gets being repeated. Did God really say? And the straight out lie is you will not die.
1: And the idea that people have, well, God's doing something different today. He's working within the society that we have, and he's a much more kinder, gentle God than than that time in the scripture. God's changed. Well, the scriptures tell us in a couple of different places, I am God I change not.
0: Again, that's a God. Truth claim that people have a great deal of problem with, and they build entire doctrines based on, I reject that. So I've got to have something else to

0: If I'm going to keep playing this game, I've got to have new rules.
1: Right.
0: So I create new rules.
1: God also tells us, I am the same yesterday, I am the same today, mm-hmm. and I am the same forevermore. And so people look at, well, where we are in society, and they say, well, how could that be true? How could those things? Well, it's the difference between having the power of the Holy Spirit, which we did not ask for. It was something that was downloaded to us when we recognized the Holy Spirit, and the Holy Spirit drove us to a point of repentance.
0: Well, again, there are claims about the Holy Spirit that are not true.
1: Well,
0: you have entire denominations who have created
1: a spirit that they call the Holy Spirit,
0: driving them to do all sorts of things that, you know, if Christ is the same yesterday, today, and forever, then we should be able to go back into Genesis, Deuteronomy, keep pitching, and the prophet. Again, our faith, what we believe to be true, God said our faith should be built on two things. Mm-hmm. You notice he didn't say the law.
1: Right.
0: But he did say that the prophets and the apostles, mm-hmm. they were given truth to give to us, and we in turn were to find other people to provide truth
1: Correct.
0: To. And so, again, when we get back from break, we want to really kind of go into a little bit more detail and depth about how can you and I, where do we go, how do we approach truth, and how do we separate facts from fiction, you know, in the important arena of God. What does God say about himself? What does he say about us? What does he say about the future?
1: Well, it begins, again, with the power of the Holy Spirit to recognize that in our Bible, that every word, every dot, every tittle, every little letter.
0: Jesus said it's all going to be fulfilled right to the jot and tittle.
1: It's all 100% truth. Jesus says, I am the way and I am the truth. And no one comes to the Father but through me. Does that mean that he's talking about, well, there may be some denominations that, you know, maybe are going to find another way? Or what about those that are Buddhist? And what about those that, you know, follow Confucius or these Pentecostal wackos that, you know, think they got the Holy Spirit that makes them jump up and down and do all kinds of crazy things? You know, the fact of the matter is that when you read the Word of God, the Word of God is absolute truth. And that knowledge and that understanding is not something that you can just pick up and start reading and recognize it. It is something that comes through God directly to you, to know that your every page in our Bible is 100% truth. And recognizing that, then understanding what God has given to us in the scriptures opens us up to some things that we never, ever thought possible. We're going to talk a lot more about this when we come back. God Family Country Radio Show right here on KTSA. God bless you. We'll be right back.
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5: 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Be saints.
1: Well, God bless you. God, Family, Country Radio Show. I'm Pastor Kurt. In the studio with me is Pat Coyle. Pat, I'm grateful you're here tonight with me. Lance is out. And I'm grateful that you and I had the opportunity to get together and talk about God's Word. And we've been talking about truth. And when we went to break, you had a couple extra scriptures that you wanted to bring up and mention and talk about.
0: Well, you know, the Bible speaks a lot about truth, but it personifies truth in one person, Jesus himself.
1: Right.
0: And, you know, this is John 1:14. And the Word became flesh and dwelt among us, and we beheld his glory, the glory of the one and only begotten of the Father, full of grace and truth. John 1:17, for the law was given through Moses, but grace and truth came through Jesus Christ.
1: Mm-hmm.
0: You know, he talks about he who does the truth. This is John 3:21, Nicodemus, you know, he talks about he who does the truth comes into the light so that his deeds may be clearly seen that they have been done in God. You know, again, I'm picking some certain things. For God is spirit, and those who worship him must worship in spirit and in truth. Again, God has no use for lies. Satan is considered the king of lies, the father of all lies. But he said, and this is the most famous one, and you shall know the truth, and the truth shall make you free. Mm-hmm. And that created a real storm in the people who heard that, because they said, free? What do you mean free? I'm not a slave. He said, yes, you are.
1: Yeah.
0: You're a slave to sin.
1: By the way, that
0: was a hard truth that many people, they called them disciples. They believed in him. But then he told them, you're a slave to sin, and I'm about to make you free.
1: You and I are slaves.
0: The Bible talks about that we were all slaves of sin at one time.
1: Well, you are either a slave to this world, or you are a slave to God.
0: We all came from the same spot.
1: You and I, as believers and others like us, are bondservants.
0: In fact, Jesus made, you want to know the contrast that Jesus made between light and darkness and truth and lies. Jesus told the Pharisees, the religious leadership who knew the law, some of these were scribes. They wrote the Bible for people. That was their job title, is I'm a scribe. You come to me. You can't get a Torah unless you come to me.
1: Mm-hmm.
0: And he said, you are of your father, the devil, and the desires of your father you want to do. He was a murderer from the beginning, right, and does not stand in the truth because there is no truth.
1: Right.
0: In him.
1: Mm-hmm.
0: When he speaks a lie, he speaks from his own resources, for he is a liar and the father of it. Ultimately, he's talking to people who were part of a system that was accepted by everybody at that particular time, mm-hmm, as being the truth. And Jesus said, no, you have put your own ideas into that book,
1: right,
0: and you are demanding equal obedience to your ideas that God was reserved only for God. And I am not going to play your game.
1: Right.
0: And I am going to do things that will provoke you to get mad at me, because I'm going to show the hollowness, the lie of what you've added to God's word. Again, anything you've added to God's word is a dangerous non-truth being put, it's like cars being attached to a train. You're putting things, dangerous materials on that train that are going to blow up on you one day. Either take them away or add to them. God says you take away from truth, God's taking something away from you. You add to his truth, he's going to add something negative to you. You're adding something negative to his word. His word is personified in Christ. When you are telling something that is not true,
1: right,
0: you are working for another, the opposite team. And Jesus said, you are of your father, the devil.
1: Right.
0: And that could not have been received any other way than way he did, you know. And the people who heard it probably said, wait a minute, that's the guy who leads my worship, you know, at the synagogue. Why are you calling him a devil?
1: Peter. He said to Peter, get behind me, Satan.
0: Yeah, another good, because I tell you the truth. This is John 8:45. You do not believe me. Truth is it carves it. You know, that's why he talks about it's the word that's the sword. Swords divide, they cut. They're not spanked. They don't use a sword to spank a child. They use a sword for execution. It kills lives.
1: I guarantee you, we have a lot of listeners on this show. And we're grateful for that. But I'll tell you, there's some people out there saying, well, that's your truth.
0: Well,
1: that's what you believe. That's not what I believe.
0: You know, it's either truth, whether I believe it or whether I do not believe it.
1: That's exactly right.
0: Truth is truth. That's the thing that Jesus was trying to stress. I am all truth. Everything that comes out of me is nothing but truth. You will either accept it as being true, or you will live in the lie that you have chosen for yourself, and you will die in the lie that you've chosen for yourself.
1: Yes.
0: That's why he said the judgment all boils down to, you know, people love John 3:16, and they seldom go to John 17:18 and onward.
1: They don't even read the rest of John 3:16.
0: Again, Jesus said, here is going to be the basis for all judgment at the white throne judgment. Mm-hmm. That light has come into the world, but men love the darkness rather than the light. And why did they love the darkness? Because their deeds were evil. They were addicted to the sins that they had grown and nursed and loved, and will not come into the light because the light will show them for what they are, and they don't want to give it up.
1: But Pat, we all know that God is a God of love. He loves everybody. This whole idea of following the truth. I mean, he loves me regardless, right?
0: That's not what God says.
1: That's not what he says
0: at
1: all.
0: If you were to ask somebody, you know, people write biographies, don't they? And then we've gotten into two classes of biographies, don't we?
1: Exactly.
0: Authorized and unauthorized.
1: Yeah.
0: And most people tend to want to go to the unauthorized because they said, yeah, the authorized one is only going to give me the...
1: It's only going to give me what I want, you to know.
0: Yeah, right. But when I want to see what the real person is like, and we are complicated. We as sinners are complicated. But if you were to ask God who he is, you know, and what he is like, he says, I am a merciful, I am kind, I am generous, I give grace to people who don't deserve it.
1: Yes.
0: Yet, I do not let sin go unpunished. That's what I believe Moses had said.
1: Well, I said that God is a God of love. And you know what? That's a very true statement. He is. But he's also a God of wrath. And this is the problem. We tend to focus on the one and we don't focus on the other. You can never truly understand who our God is unless you take the time to understand the attributes of God and understanding who he truly is. How is it possible for you to love a God you don't even know anything about? I hear people say all the time how much they love Jesus, but they have no idea that Jesus is the creator of heaven and earth. And it's probably shocking to some people that are hearing that right now. Yes, he is the creator of heaven and earth. He came in the flesh of what Pat was reading from the scriptures. He is the incarnate God. It was God amongst us. He is that creator. You go back to Colossians, read the first chapter of Colossians. It'll give you specifics on who Jesus truly is.
0: You know, if you're going to ask somebody, and God says, you want to know something about me? He said, for I, and this is Deuteronomy, the fifth chapter, you know, the ninth verse. He said, he's telling him, you don't, those aren't gods. Don't bow down and serve them. But he goes on in nine and said, you shall not bow down to them nor serve them, for I, the Lord your God, am a jealous God, visiting the iniquity of the fathers upon the children to the third and fourth generation of those who hate me, but showing mercy to thousands who love me and keep my commandments. You know, he says he does not let the guilty go unpunished. And that also means his children. He disciplines those he loves. So the realities, again, is that when we're talking about God, and that's a big subject, and that's probably the most critical subject. And when we get back, I think we should expand.
1: Yeah, we'll do that, folks. God, Family, Country Radio Show right here on KTSA. 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God bless you. We'll be right back.
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1: Well, God bless you. God, Family, Country Radio Show right here on KTSA. Pastor Kurt, and in studio with me is Pat Coyle. We're talking about the truth. We're talking about the incarnate God, Jesus, our Lord and Savior, that was nothing but truth. And he's come and he's given us hard sayings, the hard sayings because they're hard for us to comprehend, that we serve a God that would do these things. And I think a lot of that comes from all of the lies that you've been told in many ways about who God truly is. There's always been a process, and one of the things that Pat and I have been talking about is there has to be a trust but verify. Even for Pat and I, we don't want you to believe us. We have no desire to deceive you, but at the same time, you should be going back and looking at the scriptures yourself when we are talking about these issues. And if you were to do that, and you know, that's the great thing about our podcast show. This radio show is also being podcasted, so you have the ability to go back and do a little stop and play, both in audio and the video, and give you the opportunity, I got those guys right there. I'm going to check that out and see whether or not that's true. That's how you become increasing your knowledge and your understanding of God, is when you're constantly going back and verifying that truth.
0: You know, as we were beginning to talk about, you know, you want to know what is true. This is probably one of the first instances, you know, most people know the story of Moses, that God had taken him out, saved him as an infant, put him in Pharaoh's house.
1: Right.
0: He decided not going to do that. Fast forward, he's in the desert. He encounters God in a very unique way. And God says, I'm going to send you. He's completing a promise that he made to Abraham that his people would be in bondage for a long period of time, but they would come out of that bondage doing pretty well. And Moses was the method. But why I bring that up is because Moses asked God for something. First of all, he said, hey, if I go to these people, I need to know your name.
1: Right.
0: I don't even know your name. You know, he said, I'm going to give you my name. You tell them this. But he also, Moses later on, after he brings them out, he said, I really want to know you. He said, I want to know your glory. I really want to know. If you're the only God we're going to serve, I want to know this God. And he said, he's going to do something that he has never done with anybody else. He said, I'm going to honor your request. You found favor with me, and I'm going to honor that request. And he says, but you can't see me and live, so I'm going to make some conditions.
1: You cannot see my face and live.
0: Right. And he said, I'm going to make a concession for you.
1: Mm-hmm.
0: And now I'm in Exodus 34, and this is verse 5. And this is an interesting one for a variety of reasons, but we'll just go this. Now the Lord descended in the cloud and stood with him there and proclaimed the name of the Lord. Interesting. Came out of the cloud and stood. So there's somebody standing there. And remember, he's standing, but look at something else. And the Lord passed before him and proclaimed, the Lord, God, merciful and gracious, long-suffering and abounding in goodness and truth, keeping mercy for thousands, forgiving iniquity and transgression and sin, by no means clearing the guilty, visiting the iniquity of the fathers upon the children and the children's children to the third generation and to the fourth generation. So the Lord, so Moses made haste and bowed his head toward the earth and worshiped, you know. God,
1: what you just described there,
0: everything that you need to know about God is pretty much wrapped up.
1: Right, but he was also re-quoting from the Ten Commandments in chapter 20.
0: Incidentally, this is before the Ten Commandments were given.
1: That's correct, but there it is, right? Yeah. And that was it in terms of idol worship. You know, it's interesting about that commandment, and here's how bad and how far off people have become, because again, they've worshiped idols. They bow down to statues. I mean, it's the stupidest thing I ever heard in my life, but things that were made of man, they worship in so many different ways.
0: Well, I will say this, and this is the people who made those statues knew that the statue itself that they were making was merely going to be a vehicle, that they were creating a home or a place for a deity to inhabit and contact them, in essence, building something. Now, many people watch this.
1: But that was a lie.
0: That's exact. But there was real.
1: So what did I say that was wrong?
0: I didn't say it was wrong. I'm just saying that what they were looking for was using a physical being or a physical thing to encourage a spirit that they knew was out there.
1: Yeah, there's no encouragement.
0: They were pretty encouraged, but
1: I realize that's what they made, man made. But what I'm saying is that God doesn't require encouragement on your part on any particular subject. No, he commands. And when he says you shall not have any idols or bow down to them, here's where it becomes so serious of what you just read there, is that he says, not only am I going to get you, but I'm going to get the third and the fourth generation after you. Do you understand what that means?
0: No one goes to hell alone.
1: No, he was literally going to destroy the third and the fourth generation after you, that they would never, ever belong to me, he said, because of those things. And it was the commandment that God gave. And again, I understand that. But look at the care that he did with Moses when it came to being able to see the back hind quarter.
0: You know, and here's the man that God was going to kill beforehand.
1: Of course.
0: And so God is a holy God, meaning he is completely different from us. Just as he reminds us, just as the heavens are higher than the earth, yes, so are my ways higher. You cannot comprehend me. If God wanted to be hidden, he could have been hidden, and we would never know anything other than what we would make up out of our own imagination, which is what people do.
1: I think that's true, other than the attributes of what he has given us.
0: He has created a world that tells us little things about him and everything.
1: And do I believe that that's everything? No, I believe that there's so much more, But what he has given to us is sufficient. And we should at least know those attributes.
0: You know, in other words, part of what we're talking about is if you're going to know what truth is, going to the truth, Jesus claims to be not to know the truth, but to be the truth, going to God for information about God and not creating gods as what they want God to be. In fact, the hardest truth that will ever be encountered by millions, if not billions of people, is when they're standing before the God that is, and only to recognize that the God that they were taught, the God that they worshiped, the God that they did things for, you know, was a figment, a lie, and everything that they had invested their life in was about to go up in flames, so to speak. Mm-hmm. And this is the point, is why it's important, because you don't get a second chance at that point.
1: Well, look, we have to be very honest, and we're trying to be on this show. You can't get any of these things that we're talking about if you don't have the eyes to see and the ears to hear. And let me suggest, and let me tell you what that means. That truly does mean that we're talking about spiritual eyes. We're talking about spiritual ears. It sounds like if you really don't belong to God, it just sounds like blah, blah, blah, blah, blah, a bunch of nonsense. But through the truth of God's word, because of the power of the Holy Spirit, we've been given as believers the ability to understand and know truth. Now, it's not to say that we can't be sometimes ignorant about the truth, but that's part of our sanctification process, if you will, throughout life, is to continually grow in Christ Jesus and continuing to learn more and more about his word. But we have to recognize that what it is we're reading is truth. It does not mean anything different than what God intended it to be.
0: Well, you know, in 1 Corinthians, and I'm in the 13th chapter,
1: mm-hmm.
0: For we know in part. In other words, none of us have the whole thing, but it doesn't stay there. And we prophesy in part.
1: Mm-hmm.
0: But when that which is perfect has come, then that part, that which is in part, will be done away with. In other words, mm-hmm. It's replaced. And he goes on to make this famous statement. When I was a child, I spoke as a child. I understood as a child, and I thought as a child. But when I became a man, I put away childish things. And he's reminding us now, right now, we see in a mirror dimly, but then face to face. For now I know in part, but then I shall know just as I also am known. And he's talking about now, abide faith, hope, and love. These three, but the greatest of this is love. And one of the, and people love that statement. But he reminds us that all of us are given certain teaspoons, if you will, spoon-fed truth.
1: Mm-hmm.
0: And that truth is supposed to grow.
1: Yes.
0: And we are supposed to leave childish things behind, mm-hmm. childish ways of thinking, immature ways of thinking. Mm-hmm. And when we choose not to do that, we suffer. And not just us suffer, but those who depend on us will suffer. Again, we talked about that one verse that God said at Mount Sinai. He said, I will visit. In other words, if you choose not to worship me as God.
1: Or worship anything else in any way, shape, or form.
0: I will.
1: Even by the, can I just add this? Even worshiping a God that you call Jesus. If the Jesus that you're worshiping does not match up to the word of God, you're worshiping an idol.
0: Jesus warned, he said, that many were going to come in his name.
1: Oh, yeah.
0: His name. Not Buddha, not Confucius, not Muhammad, but his name.
1: Right.
0: And deceive many.
1: Mm-hmm.
0: And Jesus also, or Paul reminded us that God was going to descend a deception on the world to those people who do not love truth.
1: A strong delusion.
0: A strong delusion, so strong that even the very elect might be taken in. He'll protect them.
1: Right. That's always been a head scratcher, you know, and until obviously the last, you know, probably 10 years of my studies. But, you know, how is it possible that the elect could be deceived?
0: It's simple. The only people that don't love truth are the ones that get drawn into this flood of deception.
1: Well, that's exactly right.
0: But those people who do love truth will not stop until they get the truth. Well, those are what we were talking about earlier, the Bereans.
1: Right.
0: They heard what Paul was saying and they received it, but then they went to the scripture to verify that what Paul was saying was actually so. Those people loved truth so much, they knew where to go to get it.
1: And you know where to get it too. Each and every one of you that have been to a church before. How many of you have been to a church and you thought, is that what that pastor said? Is what he said really true? Because there's something in my soul that tells me that that's not. Well, how many of you take the time to go home and open up your Bible and check for yourself to verify and understand that you may very well be, I've been there too. Pastors make mistakes. They'll say something or it'll be taken out of context in one way or another. So you have to have some compassion.
0: The word context means with the text.
1: With the text, exactly, yeah. Right. But my point here is that if you're in a church and you keep having these thoughts in your head, I'm not so sure that this is true. Why in the world would you not go back and verify it? And why would you spend another moment in a church? I don't care how many good people you think there are in that church, but why would you spend any time listening to a lie? Why would you spend any time not making sure that whatever is coming out of that pulpit is absolute truth?
0: Would you go to a doctor? That's why we do second opinions, right?
1: Well, sure.
0: We
1: do a second. We get a bad diagnosis.
0: Well, you know, there's two situations. You have a situation where people said, "I go on a regular basis do an annual checkup."
1: You know what? We're going to talk about that when
0: let's
1: come back. Because we got to take a hard break.
0: That's it.
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7: From ABC News, I'm Chuck Sievertson. Another warning to Iran to make a deal to open up the Strait of Hormuz from President Trump, who, after a call with Israeli Prime Minister Benjamin Netanyahu, wrote on social media they better get moving fast or there won't be anything left of them. This after the United Arab Emirates says they repelled a drone attack at a nuclear plant. Oil prices are higher on U.S. and global markets. Reporter Anna Terea with ABC News affiliate KFSN Fresno, California.
8: In southeast Fresno, here we have a Chevron, and it's looking about $7.39. Now, there are ways to cut costs. AAA suggests reducing your AC use inside your car, also not leaving your vehicle on idle, and even following the speed limit are ways to help prevent from eating up a lot of fuel.
7: More political revenge this weekend for President Trump. In a Louisiana Republican primary, the Trump-endorsed Congresswoman Julia Letlow won. ABC's Olivia Rubin.
9: A resounding defeat for Republican Senator Bill Cassidy. Cassidy supported much of Trump's agenda, even casting a key vote to confirm HHS Secretary Robert F. Kennedy Jr. But Trump seeking revenge 5 years after he voted to impeach, urging his party to reject the Louisiana senator he called disloyal.
7: The 10 shootings that terrorized folks in Austin, Texas this weekend appear to be random, police say, with two of the three people they were looking for in custody. Four people were wounded after one of Russia's biggest air attacks in Ukraine of the war this weekend.
10: Vladimir Putin, who has claimed his war could be coming to an end, intensifying his attacks on Ukraine. Ukraine responding, deploying a barrage of drones on Moscow, the largest assault of its kind in more than a year. Moscow officials say one woman was killed when her home was hit, rescuers scouring debris for another person. In all, at least four people were killed across Russian regions.
7: ABC's Alex Prochet. 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
1: God bless you. 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I'm Pastor Kurt. In studio with me tonight is Pat Coyle. We've been talking. If you missed the first hour, boy, do you need to go back to Spotify. 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It'll come right to the top.
0: The video actually has the Bible verses so that you can actually see them and jot them down and make sure that we're telling you the truth.
1: Absolutely. If you missed the first hour, you're definitely going to want to do that. We've been talking about truth, and we've been talking about the truth of God's Word. Being a believer, we know that when we're reading our Bible, we know that we're reading truth cover to cover, not a dot, not a comma, anything is out of place. It is exactly as how God had given it to us. And when you are reading God's word, you are hearing from God directly. And again, that sounds strange to some people that are listening, but if you have truly the power of the Holy Spirit, you have the eyes to see and the ears to hear, and God will reveal to you of what you're reading is absolute truth. What was once nonsense before is truth. But Pat, you know what? You were getting ready to keep on going when we had to take our hard break here at the top of the hour, and we were going to get ready to use the analogy of a doctor. I'll let you pick it up from there.
0: Well, again, when we were talking, you know, there are people who we live in very unique times as far as, you know, in healthcare, if you think about it. We have the ability to actually, we have lots of people who've been highly trained in the skill of medicine. Yes. They don't call it a practice for nothing, but they know a lot more than they did even 100 years ago.
1: And I do believe that they've been God sent.
0: That there's always, God has always looking out for humanity, even the wicked, enjoying mercies provided by God.
1: Right.
0: Yet, there are people who go in for regular checkups, and they're not saying that there is a problem, but they're wanting to make sure their numbers are on, that if there is a problem, they want to get ahead of it, and that they do tests. But then there are others who said, you know, I'm not so much into that, and they only go to the doctor when the wheels truly have fallen off, and they can't continue living as they are living, and now they need an answer. They need a direction forward, and so doctors conduct these a battery of tests to arrive at a diagnosis. a diagnosis, knowing. Right. In other words, from the word gnosis, means knowledge. In other words, I know what's going wrong, and here is what we need to do about it. You know, and again, we want that diagnosis to be true, don't we?
1: Yes.
0: And in fact, if it's not true, that could be even more fatal, so to speak. And again, that's we could be taking a course of action that will actually not lead us to prolong our life, but hasten to.
1: And the analogy that you're using, I think, is really appropriate, because I know people personally. Doctor gave him bad news. As it turned out, it wasn't that at all. But they took the time to go search out a second opinion. And they did a little homework on their own. They took the time to invest in themselves. And that's basically what Pat and I are telling you about the truth. You know, you need to invest in yourself, because there was a time when you were not, but there's never going to be a time when you are not going to be somewhere. You are eternal. Both heaven and hell are very real places, and we are all going to one of those two places. If you care about your soul, if you care about your the eternal life of where you want to be, again, through the power of the Holy Spirit, you're going to go back and verify even the things that Pat and I are talking about tonight.
0: Please.
1: And we encourage you to do that. You know why? Because we've done a little homework on our own, and we made sure that the things we were going to talk about with you tonight are absolutely true.
0: One of the advantages is that many of us come on, we've arrived where we're at from a variety of different roads. My whole thought, I did not go to seminary. I'm too old for that. But I began my journey when it was expressed to me that what I truly believed may not be so, and I was encouraged just to look it up myself. And for some reason, that just made a great deal of sense to me. And this is over 50 years ago. Mm-hmm. And it said, just why don't you look it up for yourself? And so I took that challenge to heart, and I was absolutely astounded of what I had discovered, the things that my family had grown up believing and being taught from, I mean, hundreds of years in our family. Mm-hmm. I could not find it anywhere in the very book that they said that they were preserving for future generations. Mm-hmm. And that began well, wait a minute here, you know. And the more I read, the more I learned. And again, it's a process. It's all a process. What I thought then is completely different from what I think now, but it is the same in the respect. It is the book that I continually gone back to. And one thing I did want to bring out here, this is Psalm 119. The entire psalm was the ABCs of the Hebrew alphabet.
1: Right.
0: But each letter, just like we have an acrostic where one letter talks about a different aspect of one subject.
1: Yes.
0: They was talking about God's word. And he says this, and this is Psalm 119, verse 159. So it gives you, there's a lot in there. Consider how I love your precepts. Revive me, O Lord, according to your loving kindness. The entirety of your word is truth, mm-hmm. and every one of your righteous judgment endures forever. We are looking for a truth that endures forever, not right. one that will change yeah. when they come up with another set of tests that shows something right. else to be so. We are looking for an accurate diagnosis of the human condition and an accurate prescription to solve that problem, which we would say is sin, mm-hmm. you know? And so where do we go? We go to the Word of God. Everything that's in that book that God has preserved. There is no book in all of human history. I challenge you, look any document anywhere that has meant anything to mankind has been preserved. Mm-hmm. And this one book has come to all of the world virtually accurately preserved through every generation. Mm-hmm. And God has made that promise that his word, he will honor his word. And that every word proves to be true. In other words, when you act as if it is true and you follow it, you will discover, hey, this works. Mm-hmm. This is true.
1: Yep.
0: This is truth. And in fact, as we kept talking earlier about the Berean church, mm-hmm. they understood. Paul came to them and he was bringing good news, meaning the very thing that they were looking for since Genesis chapter 3.
1: Yeah, but you know, the Bereans were not people that were saying, I'm going to catch him here. I'm going to catch Paul saying something that wasn't true. What they did is they were very patient and they listened.
0: The Bible says they were more noble.
1: And so they took everything what he said as being true. But what they did is they went back to the synagogue, they opened the scrolls, and they verified it. They verified that what Paul was saying was absolutely true. And so, therefore, they knew that they had an apostle that was absolute truth. And the same process is for us. Our desire is to want people that we know and believe to be, you know, very truthful about the Word of God. We want them to go back. We want them to look to give us their understanding of the Word of God. But we always have to go back and verify it. You know, you mentioned seminary earlier. I don't believe that, you know, you need to go to seminary. The Holy Spirit will give you the Word of God. Although I did go to seminary, but a lot of people go to seminary to become stupid. A lot of people that go to seminary, once they get in seminary and they see what that's all about, they end up checking out and never coming back.
0: Well, they lose the faith that they were given. And the seminary,
1: because what they thought to be true, or just the exact opposite,
0: they were replaced.
1: They were replaced, and most seminaries today, not all, most seminaries, are some of the most liberal, worthless institutions on the entire planet.
0: I would not even go. It's not even about liberal and conservative.
1: You know what?
0: There's truth, and then there's error, and there are schools of thought that follow both. You know, and I would suggest, because the same thing is, you can have a very conservative university that is teaching 100% error.
1: Yes, absolutely true. We got to take this break. God Family Country Radio Show. We'll be right back.
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1: Well, God bless you. God, Family, Country Radio Show right here on KTSA. I'm Pastor Kurt, and Pat Coyle with me tonight. Lance is out, and I know he'll be back with us soon. We've been talking about truth. We've been talking about the Word of God. And we sort of left off when we were talking about the Bereans. And you can certainly, when you're reading the book of Acts, you'll understand about who these people are. And this is what Pat and I are trying to convey, that each and every one of us as believers should be, as Bereans. We should take face value of what somebody has given to us, but we should always go back and verify it. You know, if we did these types of things with politicians, as an example, we more than likely would never have a lot of the issues that we have today, because as soon as we went back and verified, you don't even know what you're talking about, we probably wouldn't elect those people into office. The point here is we're talking about your eternal life. We're talking about your eternal life. Where will you spend it, because you are eternal?
0: You know, we make a... I want to go to Acts 17, because it begins to, in the starting around the 10th verse, it introduces us to this people. And so I'm going to start in verse 10.
1: Yeah, that's great.
0: And he said, "Then the brethren immediately sent Paul and Silas away by night to Berea." There was problems where they came from. "And when they arrived, they went to the synagogue of the Jews." Mm-hmm. "These were more fair-minded than those in Thessalonica," where they had just left.
1: Right.
0: "In that they received the word with all readiness and searched the scriptures daily to find out whether these things were so. Therefore, many of them believed, and also not a few of the Greek prominent women as well as the men," interestingly enough.
1: Right.
0: "But when the Jews from Thessalonica learned that the word of God was preached by Paul at Berea, they came there also and stirred up the crowds." The idea of going there is a couple of things I wanted you to notice about the Berean people. They were Jews. They had a basis of their belief system. They weren't just pagan, as they would say, "We aren't Gentile pagans."
1: That's right.
0: They knew the words of God. They knew that the Christ was coming. They understood that they were waiting for something. Now, Paul was coming with the rest of the story, that right. Paul Harvey moment. And they received it with readiness. In other words, they knew where to go to look. Mm-hmm. They took the time. It was important for them to double check what was being taught. And as a result, many of those people who were doing their homework came to the same conclusion. The Christ has come. Our sins are forgiven. We have a new relationship with God, not based on our ethnicity or our works.
1: Generations
0: of being a Jew. All of that, the sacrificial system, we're not going any longer to Jerusalem with cows or cash to offer a sacrifice, because the one sacrifice for sin has made that That's unnecessary. Right. But not all of them. Hmm. And when people found out where they had come from, that, hey, he's spreading this somewhere else. Again, the wheat and the tares.
1: Right.
0: And one of the things, one version says noble, one version says fair-minded. The Greek actually is an interesting one. It says well-born.
1: Yeah.
0: In other words, they were raised right. They were Jews. They've been raised like Timothy said, I know the teaching that you got from your mother and your grandmother, and I believe it lives in you. And he said, continue in on that. Keep going with that.
1: Right. The word of God was with them.
0: The word, they respected God's word as God's word, and yes, treated it as the only word that they were going to listen to in regards to the things of God.
1: Well, but nothing's changed today.
0: No.
1: The word of God is still as powerful.
0: Living and active.
1: Living and active as it was then.
0: And dividing them as it does today.
1: Of course. Dividing the sheep from the goats, the wheat from the tares. You can go on and on with the analogies biblically, but let me just say this, that, you know, when you get to, we're in a pretty deep study in the book of Romans.
0: Yeah.
1: And again, we want to encourage you, if you want to come to our Bible studies, You can go to fourwinds.org. That's fourwinds.org. And you can drop us a line and we'll tell you where the location is of the Bible study and the times and all of that for you. But the, my point for saying in talking about the book of Romans is we're not even at the 12th chapter yet, but the 12th chapter of Romans, Paul is telling us as believers that we must renew our minds daily.
0: Yeah.
1: Now, if you're only being fed once a week and you're showing up on a Sunday, and let's just make the assumption that the church and the pastor that you are listening to is actually telling you the truth. Is that enough to get you through the week? The thing of it is you're being beat up all day long. I mean, there's evil all around us. It's crazy to me.

0: things will get you through the day. And that's exactly what Paul was saying about why it was so necessary to renew your mind.
1: You know, Paul talking to Timothy in his final letter.
0: Oh, yeah.
1: Starts chapter 3 telling Timothy that he has to be careful. And he said, and
0: you know what? Are you going to start at the beginning of chapter 3?
1: Yeah, right at the start.
0: Okay, I wanted you to. We got about 3 minutes for break, but I think people need to hear this.
1: We'll start it at the beginning with a warning, and then we'll come back from the break, and then I'll say, at the end of that, we'll finish it at the end.
0: So all I'll just say about it is that as you're listening to, as Pat is reading this scripture in 2 Timothy, the 3rd chapter, starting at verse 1, you will see that we are truly living in this day today. That's all I'll say about it right now. Let's go.
1: I'll just go from the top. But know this, that in the last days, perilous times will come. For men will be lovers of themselves, lovers of money, boasters, proud, blasphemers, disobedient to parents, unthankful, unholy, unloving, unforgiving, slanderers, without self-control, brutal, despisers of good, traitors, headstrong, haughty, lovers of pleasure rather than lovers of God. And here's the interesting thing. Having a form of godliness, but denying its power. And what does he tell us?
0: Turn away from such people.
1: You are supposed to take note of those people and get out of their sphere of influence. And when we come back, we're going to tell how Paul ends that chapter, and he tells where to go, where you can go. But one of the things that we are, they will have a form of godliness. They will be acting, they will be good Christians by the world's definition of Christians, but they will be abhorrent to God, and they will suffer the penalty of that.
0: Well, you're absolutely right. We actually have, you know, we have more time for this particular segment.
1: Well,
0: but I wanted us to talk about that because one of the great gifts that God has given to us in the scriptures is to understand that we have discernment that he has given to us.
1: Mm-hmm.
0: And, you know, there's sometimes that when you hear things or when you're with somebody and there is something that sort of pops into your brain, that something isn't quite right. Something is wrong here. There's a sense that you have. Women tend to use it more than men do. The measure of what you receive with discernment is the same for both in terms of believers. But what women have been able to do is they've been able to weaponize it, to use it as a shield, to help keep them safe. I always use the analogy, if two men are walking down the street and a woman is walking towards them, she has already automatically has the discernment to know whether it's safe to pass by those men or is it more, is it better for her to cross the street and walk on the other side of the street? That's a form of discernment. And the same is true when it comes to us with scripture, understanding that the discernment that we receive is a powerful element for you and I.
1: Well, I think you hit it on the nail on the head in Romans 12:2, mm-hmm. where he said, and do not be conformed to this world. And what were we talking about in that last chapter is those are people that belong to this world. All they care about is this world. And the descriptions of those things could be sawn on Fox, CNN. You can see what's going on in the world. He goes on to say this, but be transformed by the renewing of your mind. Why? That you may prove what is good and acceptable and perfect will of God.
0: Bingo.
1: You will, unless you are actually having your mind renewed, you will be in that same soup that those other people are percolating in and will never know what it is you don't know, and you'll keep doing what it is that keeps keeping you in that circle of nonsense.
0: Well, and that's what Satan does. But you know, the thing you were reading the attributes that you read in 2 Timothy, the third chapter of what Pat just read,
1: first five verses,
0: those

0: attributes are alive and well today at a level that we've never seen before. It was an indication of what Paul told us, that we're truly in the end of days, the last days. And but there's something that Paul said there that was very powerful for us to understand. That, listen to this now, he says they would have a form of godliness. And if you look in the scripture for yourself, and I pray you do, you'll find that there that the scripture is given to us with a lower G, not a capital G, meaning an ungodliness. They would have a form of godliness, but denying the power of such. And Paul tells each and every one of us, from such people, turn away, run, get away from them as fast as you possibly can. And that's the whole thing here. That's the deception of Satan. The deception of Satan is to get to, is to give you enough truth, but then to twist it in such a way,
1: you know, the
0: that
1: Greek,
0: it will,
1: the Greek on that word, a form of godliness, is Eusebia.
0: Yes.
1: They're devout. They have a ritual and religion that they are absolutely connected and will not deviate.
0: That's right, but it just ain't so.
1: They are, they've cobbled together a system that they do to make themselves. It's like self-medicating, self-soothing.
0: Of course.
1: That is their religion. All of the other attributes that they were demonstrating, that's what they need to be self. They want to stay in the darkness.
0: Right. And but the key
1: their religion keeps them in that darkness.
0: Right. But the key point is that they would come across.
1: You'll look at them, they're crawling on their knees.
0: Oh, these people, they got it all figured out.
1: Sit, stand, kneel, cross themselves.
0: Right. And the fact is they had that form of godliness, which was not truth at all. And Paul's telling you to get away from them. As fast as you possibly can. He didn't say to minister to them. He didn't say to change them. He said, get up and get away from them.
1: Yeah, you're not going to fix that.
0: You can't fix it. And that's the problem. But you have to recognize it. It must be recognized. And you have to believe and trust the power of the Holy Spirit with the discernment that he's given you. And you need to verify it based upon the scriptures yourself.
1: And how many keep pastors, renewing your mind.
0: How many people out there are talking about these types of issues? Do you know how many people out there right now are kind of having an aha moment? And they're saying, you know what? These two guys, I don't know who they are, but you know,
1: it doesn't matter who we are. We're just simply pointing you to the scriptures. Read them for yourself. Determine the Bible will open itself up to you if you're
0: right.
1: Open to it.
0: It doesn't matter who we are. What it does matter, though, is are we teaching the gospel of God? And that's all this is. Mm-hmm. That's all this show has ever been about, teaching the truth of God's word. Mm-hmm. We have to take this break. It's a hard break for us, but God bless you. Stay tuned. We'll be right back.
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4: You are born to stand out. 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Be saints.
0: God bless you. This is the God, Family, Country Radio Show right here on KTSA. I'm Pastor Kurt, and Pat Coyle with me tonight. Pat, this has been a really, really interesting discussion tonight. And it really is not about pointing fingers at a certain group of people, although there's plenty of fingers we could probably point
1: at. Every group you'll ever come across, regardless of what they call themselves, you're going to find truth and error, because God says there are sheep and there are goats, there are wheat and there are tares in every, and they creep in secretly, they say.
0: That's true.
1: So the reality is that this is why it's so critical that you resource yourself, that you put yourself in a situation where you're constantly having your mind renewed. Mm-hmm. If you're going to live in an environment that is polluted by lies and nonsense, you have to find a way to...
0: Well, you have to put on the full armor of
1: God. Full armor of God. And there's a reason, because not only is there a reason for protection, but the provision is because God is accomplishing things in that process. And well, that's what we should spend some time talking about. Why is God so intent on providing his word, protecting his word, and making it as available to everybody who will? He expects you to be in it because he's doing something through his word. God is considered the word of God. The word has been made flesh.
0: John 1:1.
1: Exactly. And one of the things that we're trying to do is that there is a reason for that. People like to know what the reasons are. And one of the things is, as he says in Romans 8:29, we all know Romans 8:28, for he's working all things for their good. But there's a purpose for it. For him, for whom he foreknew, he also predestined to be conformed to the image of his son, that he might be the firstborn among many brethren. We are being conformed through his word into the image of his son, that we will think like him, we will act like him, we will talk like him, we won't deviate from him. And that's the renewing of the mind that's going into it. Well, and that, he gives us practical tips as well, too.
0: That process of what you're talking about there has specifically to do with God's, how the process of God's salvation works.
1: You have been set aside as a unique people belonging to the Son and the Son alone, and you are being conformed into the image of the Son. And in fact, God gives you the opportunity to say, you want to know who belongs to me? Look at how they act. Look at what they say. Look at how they think. And if they think like Jesus, not that they babble off religious words, but if they're actually doing the things Jesus did, then you're pretty up. That's a good indicator that you're on the right track there.
0: We spent time in Romans 8 last week and finished up Romans 8. And but if you read verse 30, the process of what you just read in verse 29 is a chain of events. And what's necessary for you to know about this chain, I'm going to have Pat read it for you. I'd like you to pull up verse 30 if you could, while I'm giving him this information. What he had read in verse 29 was a shortened version of what Paul was going to give us in this chain. Some people refer to it as the golden chain. But it is the process of how you and everyone before you in history has come to believe. And it was never, ever about you. It was about what God had chosen before the foundation of the world. So before we go in through this anymore, since we went there,
1: What we want to remind people is that God's plan was done before he said, let there be light. Yes. That God's end from the beginning.
5: Before the foundation of the world.
1: And he'd already planned for a special people to be carried and be built. And he said they would all be conformed to the image of his son.
0: Jew only?
1: A Jew and Gentile.
0: That's exactly right.
1: That was, in fact, he told Abraham, he said, all the nations will be blessed because of you.
0: Well, the process of Abraham coming to a saving faith is exactly the same process that you and I went through and others like us as believers went through.
1: Abraham was being conformed into that image. We are all being conformed into the same image, okay. The image of his son.
0: So let's give him verse 29 again, okay. and then follow it up with verse 30.
1: So for him, for whom he foreknew, he also predestined to be conformed to the image of his son, that he might be the firstborn among many brethren. Remember, they were predestined to be conformed. If you're not conforming, that's a really dangerous indicator. That's a bad place to be because you're being conformed to one of two images.
0: Right. Okay.
1: Now let's go to 30. Moreover, whom he predestined. Again, that goes back to the same thing.
0: Is that a capital H?
1: No. No, it's just, he's talking about us now. We are the ones
0: whom he predestined.
1: Yeah. Oh, I'm sorry. The he is
0: God.
1: Yeah. It's not us.
0: That's exactly right. He decided in advance.
1: And again, predestined means in advance.
0: Yes.
1: These he also called the kaleo in the Greek.
0: Is that he capitalized?
1: All the he's are capitalized. Okay. God is doing everything in this statement.
0: All right. Let's start over again and just go through the
1: Moreover,
0: whole thing.
1: Moreover, he, God, predestined these. He, God, also called, whom he called God, these he also justified, and whom he justified, these he also glorified. The whole work is God, from the very beginning, had decided that there would be a peculiar people, as he talks about in Hebrews, mm-hmm. a special people that would be conformed into the image of the Son. Nobody in heaven that is going to enjoy eternal life is not in this category. They are being conformed on this earth.
0: What you just read there was the history of mankind in terms of those that belong to God and are saved. Did mm-hmm. you see anywhere in that scripture that is there anything about in that scripture that said that you were to do something? That there's something that must be done on your end in order to hear this.
1: I will say
0: this was 100% the work of the Father himself.
1: All that the Father gives me will come to me.
0: Jesus said that.
1: And all that comes to me, I will no wise cast out. He's not going to say, I'm going to take a look at the gifts and I'll decide which ones I'm keeping. No, he said, everybody that the Father has given me will come to me.
0: Jesus says, I lose not one of my sheep.
1: And again, some goats may follow into the fold, as that's what he said that was going to happen.
0: But he'll pluck them out.
1: But we are being transformed into the image of the Son for a reason. We're to be like-minded. And people talk about denominations, you know, as in their different values.
0: Which I can't stand, by the way.
1: Well, let me put it this way. God said, I pray that they might be one as you and I are one. And
0: they're
1: what is Satan is he's constantly looking to create divisions based on some pretty stupid stuff in many cases. And in some cases, yes, we are to separate from certain people who are no longer following the confirmation of what God is trying to conform us into the image of his son. And one of the things that why we harp on what we do is that God has given us everything, because we started that last segment when we were in chapter 3 of 2 Timothy.
0: Yes.
1: And we talked about the laundry list of people who seem to have a godliness, a reverence. They're devout Christians.
0: Yes.
1: Based on their definition of Christian, or the definition they were given of Christianity.
0: Of what they thought was true.
1: Unfortunately,
0: we only have about 40 seconds.
1: Well, then we better hold off, because I think that this is something that God has given us as the total thing that we can go back to, like the Bereans went back to. Mm-hmm. And if we don't go here, then we are in dangerous positions, because who else are we going to go to get the right answers?
0: Well, you're right.
1: There's a lot of places to go, but not any of them match what God has already given us.
0: I'm not trying to be boastful about this show in any way, shape, or form, but I love these things that we're talking mm-hmm. about, because I think and believe, I don't care if it's one, if one person truly understood what we were talking about tonight, it was a total win. We're going to take this break. This is the God Family and Country Radio Show. God bless you. We'll be right back.
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6: America will flourish as long as our liberty, and in particular, our religious liberty, is allowed to flourish.
0: God bless you. God, Family, Country Radio Show. I'm Pastor Kurt, and with me tonight is Pat Coyle. We've been talking about truth, the truth of God's Word. How do you know it's truth? How can you recognize it to be truth? How do you know that what you're reading is absolute truth? I'll tell you, it's truly, you cannot do it on your own in the sense, oh, I'm just going to pick it up and start reading it. There'll be something that takes place. There'll be the power of the Holy Spirit that will ultimately come upon you and guide you. He's going to be the one that's going to give you the discernment, things that you may or may not have had before in one shape or another, to understand what is truth and what is a lie. To understand that there are people out there that are loving and caring and want to do the very best for you. And there's going to be a lot of people that are going to appear to be loving and caring.
1: They're devoted
0: and,
1: people.
0: And devoted people.
1: To their particular idea, their flavor.
0: But they tell you a lie. They're worshiping a Jesus that does not exist from the biblical standpoint. You know, just about every Christian will tell you, I believe in Jesus Christ. But very few can tell you, no, I believe the biblical Christ. In other words, everything he said and everything that he did was 100% truth. Well, there's a whole lot of people that haven't taken the time to read the New Testament. But we're going to take a look at more scripture right now to help verify all of these things.
1: Well, Paul talked about the scriptures and he put it at a high place, but he also talked about other things too. We're back in 2 Timothy chapter 3. Mm-hmm. Remember, we started that laundry list of it in the end right. times. It's going to be a horrible situation.
0: 18 or 19 different attributes. But again, that's where the world is today.
1: He's reminding Timothy of what he needs to pay attention to. Mm-hmm. But you, and I'm in verse 10, but you have carefully followed my doctrine, mm-hmm. manner of life, purpose, faith, long-suffering, love, perseverance, persecutions, afflictions,
0: yes.
1: which happened to me at Antioch and at Iconium and at Lystra, what persecutions I endured, and out of them all, the Lord delivered me. Mm-hmm. Yes, and all who desire to live godly in Christ Jesus will suffer persecution. So you got that to look forward to.
0: Right.
1: But evil men and imposters, in other words, counterfeits, will grow worse and worse. Deceiving and being deceived. But you must continue in the things which you have learned and have been assured of, knowing from whom you have learned them, that from childhood You have known the Holy Scriptures, which are able to make you wise for salvation through faith, which is in Jesus Christ. All Scripture is given by inspiration of God and is profitable for doctrine, for reproof, for correction, for instruction in righteousness, that the man of God may be complete, thoroughly equipped for every good work. Paul made the comment to Timothy. He said, you've been with me by my side. You've watched how I've acted. You've seen behind the curtain. You know how the sausage is made. But you also know on what the ingredients were. They all came from the Word of God. You've known the Word of God from your youngest days. You've paid attention to it, and you're to continue to pay attention to it, because that's what's been given to you. It's been given by inspiration of God and is good for all of these things.
0: It's good for the reproof.
1: In fact, that's one of the things he tells them earlier. You have to confront lies. You have to confront bad doctrine. You have to confront imposters, people who are standing in front of the crowds and telling them things are so when they're not. And he said, your word, the Word of God, is what you use. That is the only proactive part of your armor that you are used to cut through the lies and the untruths.
0: And I will add this, not taking that scripture out of context, of the context of what that was given to.
1: Again, all scripture.
0: Yes.
1: You have to take it in its entirety. Because remember, Satan used the words of God to try to mislead Jesus, thinking he would have a chance. Remember, hey, why don't you go throw yourself off, do stupid stuff like that? Why don't you do it? Because he said your angels would not even let us. No, he said you shall not put your Lord to the God to the test.
0: That's right.
1: Again, Satan will appear as an angel of light, and his ministers will appear as ministers of righteousness.
0: Can I just tell you what Pat just said right there? When Satan shows that he's going to show up as a minister of light, he is going to appear glorious. You're going to sit and you're going to think, and you'll sit at his feet and you'll think, this guy is definitely it. This is what I've been waiting for. This is the, and it's a complete and total lie.
1: In fact, we should, Paul, in 2 Corinthians chapter 11, mm-hmm. verse 13, for such are false apostles, deceitful workers, transforming themselves into apostles of Christ.
0: Right.
1: Again, these are religious people. Mm-hmm. They know the word. They're just twisting it. And
0: well,
1: no wonder.
0: God, does God not hate religion?
1: God says there's a true religion in James.
0: Well,
1: but it only comes from God, and it's only revealed in his word.
0: Yes, but it is a believer in his word, period.
1: And one of the things, I'll go on to read this, because we talked about, mm-hmm. he's talking about false apostles of Christ, not of Buddha, not of Muhammad.
0: Right.
1: And no wonder, for Satan himself transforms himself into an angel of light. Therefore, it is no great thing if his ministers also transform themselves into ministers of righteousness, whose end will be according to their works. Eventually, and there is an epidemic in the modern Christian church of leaders being exposed for the frauds, the thieves, the liars, the perverts that they are. Mm-hmm. They perverted the word of God, and they're following their own lust, and yet they keep getting churches. They keep getting calls.
0: Oh, yeah, and a lot of
1: them. They keep holding conferences.
0: In many ways, are in mega churches.
1: And they keep wanting to be restored and keep doing the same thing. In other words, the wolf never becomes a sheep, and the sheep never act like wolves. And these people, if you put them, you may be in you may have a wolf at the pulpit, mm-hmm. but the only way you're going to know it is to listen to what they say, look at how they live. Remember, Paul did not have a problem with Timothy. He said, you know how I've lived.
0: Yes.
1: You were right there on my side. If there was anything that was untoward in me in any way, shape, you would have seen it.
0: Yeah.
1: You know, and that's how many people would get into these ministries, and they walk away saying, you know what? I saw how the sausage was made, and it's all filth. It's called deconstruction, isn't it?
0: Well, it is deconstruction, but you said something, and then they can still have the appearance, and they can come across to you in ways.
1: They're transformed.
0: They are transformed.
1: They put on a costume.
0: That's exactly
1: right. They're reading a script.
0: However, if you are knowledgeable in the Word of God, and I mean knowledgeable from the sense of through the power of the Holy Spirit, the discernment that He gives you through His Word, you would see through it. In other words, that angel of light that shows up, and you, and there's this oddness over for most of the people, as you listen to how it speaks, you would know and be able to discern the truth and know that what He's telling you is a lie, because it does not match up to God's Word. And that is a very real possibility for each and every one of you in these churches. There's not any difference between a false prophet, a false teacher, and Satan himself. They're all doing the same work, which is to deceive you and send you away. That's the whole thing. Look what Satan did to Eve in the garden. You know, he didn't come out and start barking at her. He just proposed a little doubt in a question. Did God say, you know, you're not to eat of this fruit? Huh? Is that what it was? You know, that little simple deception that was planted into the head changed humanity forever. Forever. We were, each and every one of us have been cursed by God ever since that time. We were born into sin. The earth that we live upon is cursed by God. That curse is still alive and well and will not go away until our Lord and Savior returns. All it was, and that's my point, it was just a little doubt, just a little concern. And all of humanity has been paying for it ever since.
1: Well, you know, Paul, I quoted earlier from 2 Corinthians, 12. Mm-hmm. And Paul was warning them that they have people in their midst that are misleading them. They're causing divisions. And he said, wait a minute, we didn't act that way when we were among you. Right. And he said, and the people I sent to you, Titus, he brings that. Did he do that? No, he did. But he does say that he's coming back, God willing. He says, coming back. For I fear, and I'm in verse 20 of verse chapter 12 of 2 Corinthians, for I fear lest when I come, I shall not find you such as I wish.
0: Yeah.
1: And that I shall be found by you in such as you do not wish. In other words, I'm coming with a stick if I come. Lest there be contentions, jealousies, outbursts of wrath, selfish ambitions, mm-hmm. backbiting, whisperings, contentions, and tumults. Lest when I come again, my God will humble me among you. Mm-hmm. And I shall mourn for many who have sinned before and have not repented of the uncleanness, fornication, and lewdness which they have practiced. You've got many people with a testimony in church only to discover they haven't really repented. They haven't turned away. They just covered it up. They just put on a cloak, and now they're making a living.
0: Yeah, but all, you know, people are listening to that. They're going to say, yeah, well, Pat, that's just humanity. That's who they are. That's not who I am. You have to understand what it was that Paul told Timothy. He said, from such people, turn away. You have to get away from them as quickly as you possibly can, because they are there for one purpose, and that is to corrupt the people of God.
1: Well, you know, he made that comment. Being deceived, they become deceivers. And I've said that before. Deceived people deceive people.
0: Yes.
1: If you were to go and put them in a lie detector, mm-hmm. if there was ever such a thing, the only lie detector is God.
0: Right.
1: They would pass all of the tests. The respiration would be fine. They have conditioned themselves to lie so convincingly because they have been convinced by the king of liars, mm-hmm. and that they can stand in front of the pulpit and to rail and go on and on and on. And once they're discovered, they'll have an excuse, mm-hmm. and they want to go back for seconds. The word of God.
0: Well, what we're saying, you have to.
1: That is truth. Again, the whole thing is about truth.
0: Again, it is truth. But here's what we're saying. Let me give you the true biblical definition of a believer. Many people would say, well, I know what being a believer is. I believe in Jesus Christ. That's not the definition of a believer.
1: Satan says that his demons believe that too.
0: Of course they did. But the definition of a believer isn't truly the power of the Holy Spirit in you. It is the Holy Spirit that is guiding and directing you. It's the Holy Spirit that's giving you the discernment. You know, we in the church do not talk about the Holy Spirit enough. We hear these Pentecostals that, you know, these people have lost their mind and gone in a direction that nowhere near truth.
1: Well, but they're run by a different spirit. In fact, the spirit-led movement. We need to talk about what movement that is.
0: You know what?
1: We don't have the time for that.
0: We've only got 40 seconds to the end of the show. But touching on these things is understanding that a true believer possesses the power of the Holy Spirit, and their desire is to stay truthful to God's word. And for each and every one of us, it's a moment of really checking ourselves. Do I believe of what I'm reading in the scriptures to be 100% truth? And am I renewing my mind? This is the process that we must take each and every day. And Pat, we're going to end up talking more about this because this topic...
1: It goes on every Sunday.
0: It goes on. Oh, absolutely. And we needed another 3 hours, but we...
1: Great
0: we,
1: swelling words.
0: We don't have
1: people
0: it.
1: To gain advantage.
0: That's exactly right.
1: It's Jude, incidentally. There's only one chapter. It's easy read.
0: Easy read. God bless you. We are grateful that you're listening to the show. We want to encourage you to tell your friends and family. If you want to come to one of our Bible studies, you just go to fourwinds.org. That's FourWinds. You can send us an email. We'll send you the place and the location. And come and be with us and read and understand God's word. God bless you. God willing. We'll be with you next week. Good night.
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8: Welcome to the San Antonio Solutions Show. This is your host, Elaine Rodriguez, and we're going to be speaking to Roger Ruiz. He's Senior Communications Specialist at our wonderful friends, South Texas Blood and Tissue Center. Welcome back to the program, Roger. How are you?
9: I'm doing great, Elaine. Thanks for having me on. Always great to speak with you.
8: It's great to have you guys on. What do we got planned for this summer?
9: Yeah, this summer, you know what? Summer are always our times of we struggle to bring in donations. And I'm putting the appeal out now to everyone who's listening right now to make an appointment to come out and see. We have several locations throughout South Texas to come see us. We see a decline, Elaine, in summer because high schools and colleges are on summer break, and we see that decline of almost like 25%. And so we need those donors to come in. And so we have some cool things going on. We have our Gen Give program that we've had for our high school. So if you're not doing something this summer, this is a great way to give back to your community, start your Gen Give, where we give scholarships to high school students. And so this is a great way to start that program. We have scholarships for them when they come out and donate. So when they reach their senior year, they're able to go and apply for these scholarships that we give out for these donors who are coming back to give blood. And then we also have our summer programs with like Wash Tub and Centico. Is a great way to do something good in the community, but also get rewarded for getting your car washed and getting going watching movies, some great things. And don't forget our donor centers as well. 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So people use those points when they come in and donate at our donor center to redeem for gift cards, groceries, and gas cards. Who doesn't need a gas card right now, right?
8: Yep.
9: And so these are great ways to all give back and ways that we give back to the community, knowing that they are coming in and stepping up and saving lives. Great way to help your community and great way to help yourself as well.
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9: 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Get a snack, get those points like I've been talking about. Mm-hmm. And then you can use those points to redeem for gift cards or merch that we have in our donor store, some Spurs hats, some Spurs shirts, whatever that's there. We also have Fiesta medals. There's also vintage Fiesta medals. There's all types of things you can redeem your points for. And then you'll be on your way, and 8 weeks later, you get to do it all over again.
8: That's wonderful.
9: If you're really gung-ho, and you really want to donate every often, you can donate platelets. It's a longer process, but the time frame when you can donate platelets takes anywhere from 8 to 10 days. So every 10 days, you can come back and donate platelets and really rack up those points and really redeem them for some cool swag and gift cards that we have.
8: What do you guys use the platelets for?
9: Platelets are needed daily. Platelets have only a shelf life of 7 days, and some of those days are in the lab getting tested. So the reality is about 4.5 days. Platelets are going to patients who are going through cancer treatments, who are platelets in our body is what promotes clotting, so you don't bleed out. So a lot of our platelets are being used for cancer patients in traumas, and so that's where they're used most at. 80%, I mean, a quarter of the blood that we collect, being platelets, red blood cells, goes to cancer patients. And who doesn't know somebody who's had cancer?
8: Mm-hmm.
9: And so you're actually helping people who are going through some cancer treatments right now. So people kind of don't realize that, and that you're helping people who are going through some of their toughest times in their lives right now.
8: Absolutely. Now, on the website, you can get information about donations that are going on or pop-up places that are going on, and also what the process is and how to fill out information so they can start the process, correct?
9: That's correct. 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
8: Wonderful. Thanks so much, Roger, and we'll talk to you guys again.
9: Thanks, Elaine. Have a great
8: day. All
9: right,
8: you too.
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8: 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And now we're going to speak to Juan Diaz. He's with the Wilson County Adoption and Rescue Center. Welcome to the show, Juan. How are you?
6: Hello, how are you? 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
6: Yes, the Wilson County Adoption and Rescue Center. We've been here in Floresville, just south of San Antonio, for going on 11 years now. We're under name change, new direction of helping out animals in the community more. We are a no-kill shelter, so when we have the space, we're able to help the community more in the county to get these dogs properly vetted and into new homes.
8: Now, how many dogs do you currently have?
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8: Now, is there a website where people can look up and see who they want to adopt?
6: So, yes, so we have our website. It's wcarservices.org. There, you'll be able to see our board members are, our team members. 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
8: Wonderful. Now, what is the process of rescuing and adopting for you guys?
6: So what we do is, if we tell people, go to website, see the dog or cat that you're interested in, and submit an application through the website. We get a notification when an application comes through. Our director goes and looks through it, and if she has any questions, she reaches out to let you know whatever questions she may have. Like, okay, what day is a good day for you to come out and pick up your new best friend?
8: Wonderful. Now, what are the needs that you guys have at your center?
6: So the needs are biggest. Our biggest needs, I would say, would be the financial portion of it, because we are a donation-based only shelter. 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We look for that, as well as almost everyday household items like bleach or paper towels, or sometimes like sodas or waters for the staff to help out, because a lot of these people are volunteers here that we have.
8: So can they find that information on the website? And what was the website again?
6: It's going to be wcarservices.org.
8: So is that wcarservices.org?
6: Yes, ma'am.
8: WCAR Services.
6: Our Facebook, if you go to facebook.com/wcarservices, it's on there as well, our Facebook page. You can go see some of our residents or fosters of the week, some stories of other dogs that were adopted out, some upcoming events, and as well as our Amazon wish list is on there, as well as another donation site that you can donate to us as well.
8: Wonderful. And that's on the Facebook page?
6: Yes, ma'am.
8: Okay, wcarservices.org.
6: Yes, ma'am.
8: And is there a number, Juan?
6: A number you can call us at, it would be 830-333-8888.
8: Wonderful. 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
6: Of course, of course. It's help. 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
8: Welcome to the San Antonio Solution Show. This is your host, Elaine Rodriguez. And now we're going to be speaking to Ariana Barber. She's Director of Marketing and Communications for Meals on Wheels. How are you, Ariana? Great to have you back on the show.
29: Thanks so much, Elaine. We're doing pretty well. Yeah, we hope everyone is enjoying their spring.
8: I know, yes. And now we're going into summer. So tell us what's going on with you guys and what's going to be happening this summer.
29: All right. Well, so for any of your listeners who don't know what Meals on Wheels is, we deliver freshly prepared meals to older and disabled neighbors who are living primarily in isolation, who need the nutritional food. Maybe they need that friendly visit, and they also need a safety check. So going into summer, we are always looking for volunteers. So as kids get out of school and parents are trying to figure out what to do with their time, if they want to pick up a regular route, even if it's just once a week, it's a really great way to show your kid what it means to give back to the community, get to spend time with your kiddo, and really make a difference in somebody's day. Like, you're really brightening up their day when you deliver that meal and you're saying hello, and they get to see a friendly face.
8: That's wonderful. Now tell us about Grace Place.
29: Yes. So Grace Place is our Alzheimer's center. It's a daytime center for those living with Alzheimer's or dementia. And So it's really about giving the caregiver that peace of mind, knowing that their loved one is somewhere safe while maybe they're taking care of themselves, going to the doctor, or perhaps even going to work. And it's a really great facility that's open Monday through Friday from 7:30 to 6, so it's full time during the week. And we are always happy to show people around if they want to bring their loved ones to see how they engage and interact with activities. That's great. And something else that we offer the community, regardless of whether or not your loved one attends, and you just have somebody in your life who has Alzheimer's or dementia,

0: Amazing what you guys do there. Now, tell us about the activities you guys provide, the finances. What do you guys?
1: Yeah. So what it looks like for somebody to attend? Well, we actually have we have our registered dietitian who prepares the menus for Meals on Wheels. She goes in on like almost a weekly basis and does fun activities with food with the clients. Like they made for St. Patrick's Day back when that happened, they made little bowls of gold with like rainbow fruit stripes and stuff like that. And you know, they just kind of celebrate the holidays and really try to make the day special. There's always, of course, some physical activity, whether it's sit or size, and believe me, that's harder than it sounds. And maybe like balloon volleyball or something like that. And every now and then we have some special guests come in who do maybe some like dancing or movement to try to get people up and active, as well as a fun group that comes in with animals that our clients can interact with. So maybe one day it's a capybara, maybe one day it's a snake. And it's really, really cool to see the clients engaging with that and just like the joy that they have when they're just getting to enjoy life and like they don't realize anything is different about their situation, and that's really, really great. And then
0: And
1: the
0: they get to
1: caregivers, of
0: interact.
1: course. Yes, they get to interact, and they get to interact with each other. And we do have people who are at different levels, are in different places in their journey. Some are early on, and some are later stage. But the longer that they're here, typically, the longer that they are able to be with their families instead of the family maybe having to consider like residential care or something like that. But it may be, sound like something that should be really expensive, but we do try to make it as affordable as possible, starting as low as $600 a month for part-time care, which is considered attending 3 days a week, and as low as $1,000 a month for 5 days a week. And that all is dependent upon a household income. And we just, our financial team just lets you know what you need to bring in to confirm what that looks like. But it's for care that's 7:30 a.m. to 6 p.m. on the days that a person's attending. Meals and snacks are included. And you know, if somebody's tired and they don't want to participate, we make sure that we do something that keeps them engaged. If maybe they were an accountant in a past life, we ask them to go over our books for us, right? Like give them like an assignment so that they can feel like they're being useful and enjoying their time and maybe like just remembering who they were. And then they're also getting to practice skills that they still have. And that's really important, is keeping their skills strong. Because, you know, once you can't do something anymore, it can be frustrating. So it's great to focus on what people can do and remind them like that they are contributing to society and that they are important and that they do have something to bring to the table.
0: That's wonderful. And that's Grace Place Alzheimer's Care or Center. Now, what is there a separate website for them?
1: So you can go to graceplacesa.org, and that basically takes you straight to the page that's all about Grace Place. But if you go to MOWSATX.org, there's rotating images on the homepage, and there's one that talks about all of our Alzheimer's services, and it takes you straight to that page as well, so you can learn more about it.
0: Okay, now going back to Meals on Wheels, if you have time to give, what are some of the ways that people can help?
1: So the easiest way, and the way that like is the most helpful, honestly, might be volunteering your time to deliver. You sit through a once you apply and you provide your driver's license information and things like that, because we do background checks on all of our volunteers to ensure everybody's safety. You sit through a really easy orientation, talks to you about how to review the route sheet, which is what we call the piece of paper that has all of the people you'll be delivering to. And you that same day, if you allow time for it, you can go and deliver a route and make sure that you're actually solidifying that information while it's fresh in your head. And then if you're only able to do even like 1 hour a month, that's great. We appreciate every single minute that somebody's able to give us. And an hour typically equals about 10 people that you end up serving and providing that friendly visit and safety check to, as well as that fresh, nutritious meal.
0: Oh, wow. And also, you mentioned earlier there is meals for animals as well that you guys can provide.
1: Yes, we have our animals service. And

0: and that is providing supplementary pet food to our clients who have cats or dogs who maybe are in a spot financially and they want to make sure that their furry companions, furry family members even, are getting the nutrition that they need and deserve as well, because we don't want our clients sharing meals because then they're not getting the nutrition that they need. And Animules is a once-a-month delivery, so if you're looking to deliver, that's amazing. We're always adding people, so we're always looking to have more volunteers. If you're not able to deliver, but you want to make sure that those pets get food, you can always make a donation, whether it's monetary to support our purchase of it, or you can purchase pet food itself and have it donated to us. So, I mean, like, We have a wish list on Amazon, but if you don't go through that and you still just want to get us food, we're happy to take it. However you can get it to us, you can ship it straight to us. Or if you want to do something at like your office or a local neighborhood association or something like that and do a pet food drive, we can set you up with some bins to collect everything. And then we can always arrange that transportation to make it as easy as possible for us to continue serving our furry clients.
1: Now, if you have no time to give but want to support both Grace Place and Meals on Wheels, what are the options?
0: Really, it's going to be a monetary donation, something that we can make sure that the money is going to where it might be most needed. Of course, if we're offering lower rates for people at Grace Place, we are figuring out how to supplement the cost of that, because we want to make it as accessible as possible. But we still need to make sure that we are able to keep the ratios and the right staff in place to ensure that everyone is having a positive experience. So a gift, a monetary gift, really makes a huge, huge difference in that case. Right now, a meal is running about $9.50 if it's delivered by a staff member, because we've got to have insurance on the vehicles and all that good stuff. Everyone knows about gas prices. If you're able to give online, that's amazing. And to really make it easy on someone, you can make your gift recurring. So if you want to give $10 a month and know that you're providing a really healthy meal and a friendly visit and a safety check to somebody who could be your neighbor, who knows, you can set it and forget it. And it's like a subscription that you don't ever have to worry about not using it, because we're definitely putting that money to good use on a regular basis.
1: Wonderful. Now, to donate or to go online, give us the phone number and your website.
0: 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For Meals on Wheels, San Antonio, Texas.
1: Wonderful. Thank you so much, Ariana, and we'll talk to you guys again.
0: Thanks so much, Elaine. Y'all take care.
1: Bye-bye.
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1: Welcome to the San Antonio Solution Show. This is your host, Elaine Rodriguez, and we're going to be speaking to Dr. Lorena Claes. She is the director of the Academy for Teacher Excellence Research Center. Welcome to the show, Dr. Claes. How are you?
8: Good morning. I'm doing well.
1: Now,
8: thank
1: tell
8: you
1: us
8: for having me.
1: Absolutely. Tell us about your center.
8: Well, the Academy for Teacher Excellence Research Center at UTSA, or UT San Antonio, got established 23 years ago with a grant from the U.S. Department of Education, a Title VII for Hispanic-serving institutions, to provide support to students, transferring students from the community colleges to search or to become bilingual in elementary, basically all grade levels,
1: okay.
8: K-12 certification.
1: And what it mentions, it's designed for paraprofessionals, teachers, assistants, and individuals already working in the schools.
8: Yes. Recently, we received another grant to promote the teaching profession among paraprofessionals. There are a lot of teacher assistants, paraprofessionals in the community mm-hmm. that are doing an amazing job. And there's a great need for bilingual teachers also in the our public schools. So with this grant, we're hoping to help those paraprofessionals become certified teachers.
1: Wonderful, wonderful. Now, where can people get more information as to where can they apply for this program and get enrolled in this program if you're a paraprofessional or a teacher already, or a teacher's assistant?
8: Yes. They can go to the Academy for Teacher Excellence at utsa.edu, or they can also call 210-458-6170.
1: Wonderful. Now, you guys are facing a critical need. You're saying that schools are facing a critical need for well-prepared teachers who reflect and understand the communities they serve, meaning bilingual teachers?
8: That's correct.
1: Okay.
8: Well, right now, there's a need for all teachers, but specifically bilingual teachers, yes.
1: Wonderful. Now, again, it's the Academy for Teacher Excellence Research Center. And give us the phone number again.
8: Yes, the number is 210-458-6170.
1: Wonderful. Thank you so much, Dr. Claes, and we'll be talking to you guys again.
8: Thank you.
1: All right, bye-bye.
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1: Welcome to the San Antonio Solution Show. This is your host, Elaine Rodriguez. And now we're going to be speaking to Michael Guerra. He's Chief Philanthropy Officer at the San Antonio Food Bank. Welcome back to the program, Michael. Great to have you back.
19: Thank you, Elaine, and thanks for promoting solutions for our community.
1: Absolutely. What do you guys have going on in May?
19: You know, May is a really important time for the San Antonio Food Bank, and it's important for a couple of reasons. Number one, summer is the highest time of need for the San Antonio Food Bank and for the communities we serve, and it's really because kids are not having access to breakfast and lunch at school. So the 10 weeks of summer, we ramp up and do extra groceries, extra meals and such to families with kids. Mm-hmm. May means, hey, let's get prepared. And so we have a lot of activities in May that start to prime the pump and get food and funds start to flow so that we can meet that 20 million meal gap that comes in the summer for kids.
1: Wow. And do you guys need volunteers, especially with the start of summer and end of school? What kind of volunteers are you guys looking for?
19: Boy, I'll tell you, food, money, voice are the four things we often say we need. Time is the gift of volunteerism. That's one of those four. And summer is just the perfect. You know, we generally have volunteer shifts 7 days a week, all ages and all abilities. We see particularly kids showing up in our main campus, often with parents or a group or as a summer camp or as a church group, to volunteerism. And they're usually 2.5 hour shifts. And it's an incredible way to give back. And so, yeah, I would say reach out early in May to book your June, July, or early August shift because they do start to fill up a little bit. But there are a lot of ways that the community is still giving back. You know, there's food drives happening. I mentioned Food Time, Money Voice, and the first of those food. And so if people want to help with food, you know, it could be, you know, the non-perishable items that might be in the pantry that are expiring but still have some good life for the community. Or just going to the grocery store and adding in some extra. You know, Broadway Bank is doing a great drive in May that people can jump in on at any Broadway Bank location. So we'd love that. On the second Saturday in May, on Mother's Day weekend, May 9th, Stamp Out Hunger takes place, and it's our biggest one-day food drive in the community each year. And it's as our local letter carriers who are delivering a mail to our residences, apartments, and things across the city. They pick up food that residents leave at their stoop of their residence or at their apartment complex where the mailboxes are. They're picking up perishable food on that Saturday, May 9th, and it's amazing to see like literally tractor trailer load of food coming in that the letter carriers picked up at residences all across San Antonio. There'll be a blue kind of plastic grocery bag that will go in mailboxes ahead of time, and so people can use that little blue bag to fill up with groceries and leave it on their step that day. Or, of course, they can any kind of bag out for their letter carrier on May 9th. So there's things like that. But then there's also events. Sometimes people are like, well, I'd love to go to see, you know, events that support the food bank. Toward the end of May on the 29th, there's a great event out at the Dominion Country Club called Taste of the Dominion. And information about that is the bank's website. But it's a tasting event with local restaurants, and it's the beautiful Dominion Country Club, so people can come and do that as well. It's really cool.
1: Wonderful.
19: As we kind of pivot a little bit in early June, we'll do again a whole thing we call Restaurant Weeks, and it's local restaurants who are using food from our farms in their menu, and you know, when you visit that local restaurant and you purchase that thing, that item on the menu, it provides a give back to our Summer Meals program for kids. So it's another easy way that you can get involved, and that starts in June 1.
1: Sounds wonderful. And we can get all that information. Give us your website and your phone number, Mike.
19: You bet. So website is safoodbank.org, and you can also find us on all social channels, SA Food Bank, all one word. It's across all social channels, and a lot of those activities will be in social. And our main number at our desk is 210-337-3663. And we're open Monday through Saturday on the phones, and but for volunteerism, 7 days a week. So please join us, and let's make sure that no one goes hungry this summer.
1: And repeat the phone number again. You clicked out there.
19: Oh, sorry. 210-337-3663.
1: Wonderful. Thanks so much, Michael, and we'll talk to you guys again.
19: All right. Thanks for being a solution for San Antonio. 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
1: Yes, sir. 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
1: Welcome to the San Antonio Solution Show. This is your host, Elaine Rodriguez. And now we're going to be speaking to Nick Knightley. He's the owner of Knightley Insurance Group. Welcome to the program, Nick. How are you, sir?
8: Thank you so much. I'm fantastic.
1: Now, you're going to go over the importance of why is it more beneficial to go through a broker versus signing up yourself for Medicare? That affects a lot of our audience.
8: Correct. So there's a number of different reasons why it's beneficial, but kind of the main reasons it's beneficial to go through a broker versus doing it yourself is because there's too many options and it's too confusing. When you get signed up for Medicare or you get close to Medicare, the government sends you a book about an inch and a half thick and says, good luck, figure it out. And then you look through the book and you look at your county and there's 120 different plans that you can choose from. And they all practically look the same on paper. So you have no way of knowing which plans are good, which ones are going to accept your doctors, which ones cover your medications. You're kind of just guessing unless you go through, say, a broker like myself, where I can help people navigate and sort through all the noise for their specific situation to find the best plan.
1: Now, what is the biggest mistake people make when people are starting to enroll on Medicare?
8: Oh, boy. I would say the biggest mistake that we come across is, one, people trying to do it themselves, because you have to apply for Medicare on the Social Security website, and it is a nightmare to do it. If you click the wrong button, it'll instantly lock you out. So that's a problem. But I would say the other biggest issue is people listening to their friends or doctors as far as what plan is going to be best for them. You talk to 10 people, you're going to get 10 different opinions, and it doesn't necessarily apply to your specific situation. So a lot of people get misinformation on Medicare listening to people who are not experts. And that causes a lot of problems when you pick the wrong plan or the wrong company or something.
1: Now, how soon should you start? Do we need to enroll in Medicare if we're still working?
8: So, and that's another big concern for a lot of people is, they don't understand how they should go about it if they are still working. So we deal with a lot of people going on Medicare, and 99% of the people who are still working but turning 65 go on Medicare, all right? Because most of the people who are on employer plans are paying a huge monthly payment for their employer coverage, and it's not very good coverage. Whereas if they switch over to Medicare, we're typically saving people, you know, $1,000 a month by switching them over to Medicare, and they can continue working. They don't have to draw Social Security, so they can continue working and go on Medicare, save a lot of money, and get better insurance. Then the important thing is, whenever they go to retire, their Medicare is already set up and ready for them to go, because Medicare is not something that you can just easily click on or off, right? Mm-hmm. Mm-hmm. So we recommend people call us 4 months before they are turning 65 or they're going to retire, because it can take a couple months just to get your Medicare approved, right? So it's not something that you can wake up and say, all right, I'm ready to retire, click my Medicare on. Mm-hmm. Government doesn't work that way. It takes a while.
1: Yes, we know government doesn't work that way.
8: Yeah, it's not very efficient, no.
1: So advise a person that gives you guys a call. What are the first steps? What are the first questions you ask? Or what are the first questions they should ask?
8: So usually the first thing we want to figure out is, one, does it make sense to go on Medicare, right? Because everybody's situation is different, and we want to make sure that we're doing the most beneficial thing for our clients. So we typically ask, first off, okay, tell me about your situation. What doctors do you go to? What medications do you take? Are you the only person on your employer plan? Do you have family under your plan? And most importantly, how much it's costing and what is your deductible? Usually the only people who will stay on employer plans are retirees of the federal government, because they're usually going to get everything free, but it's very, very rare.
1: Right.
8: Very rare. Most everybody will go on Medicare when they turn 65. But yeah, we just gather as much information as possible to determine, hey, whether or not this is going to be beneficial for you or not. And 99.9% of the time, it makes a lot of sense for people to go on Medicare, even though they are not retiring yet.
1: Okay. Now, how much does that service cost when they're calling you? How do you guys get paid?
8: Yeah, of course. So that's kind of one of the biggest things that people want to know is, we don't charge anything for our service. We are paid by the insurance carriers. Mm-hmm. And something important to know is, we get paid the same no matter what people do. So it does not matter if somebody wants a plan with a zero premium or they want something that they pay a monthly premium for, we will get paid the same. So we have zero financial bias in the entire process. The only bias that we do have, it's our responsibility as your broker to take care of you the rest of your life. So we want to get you the best, least problematic thing for your situation, because any problems that you have, well, guess what? You're calling me to fix it, and you're not going to be very happy. So I want to get you the very best thing for your situation, and it doesn't cost you a dime. We will never ask you for money. We do not accept money, actually, at all.
1: Okay, perfect. Then what is the number, and what's the website, Nick?
8: Yeah, so if you want to go to our website, very easy. It's just www.knightleyinsurancegroup.com, and that's Knightley with a K. And our 800 number is 1-800-782-0059. You can go to our website, shoot us an email, give us a call, Monday through Friday, 9 to 5.
1: Wonderful. Thanks so much, Nick, and we'll be talking to you guys again.
8: Absolutely. Thank you so much.
1: All right.
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11: From ABC News, I'm Chuck Severson. President Trump with another threat to Iran, demanding it reopen the Strait of Hormuz. It happened after a call with Israeli Prime Minister Benjamin Netanyahu and after an incident in the United Arab Emirates. ABC's Alex Brochet in Washington.
12: In a social media post, Trump saying, quote, they better get moving fast or there won't be anything left of them. Trump's warning coming after the UAE says it repelled a drone strike at a nuclear plant, something authorities there called an unprovoked terrorist attack.
11: More political revenge for President Trump in the Louisiana Republican Senate primary. His endorsed candidate, Congresswoman Julia Letlow, beating Senator Bill Cassidy, who voted for impeachment over the January 6th attack on the Capitol. Chaotic scenes at swatch stores all across the world, forcing the watch shops to temporarily close. Crowds outside a New York City store led to police being called in. ABC's Perry Russum.
13: A violent scene here in Milan, Italy. One man being shoved to the ground, another one picking up a chair. This is all for a rare pocket watch made in collaboration by Swatch and Audemars Piguet, a luxury brand. In the stores, Swatch is selling them for about $400, but online, they're being resold for thousands. In a statement, Swatch says, we kindly ask you not to rush our stores in large numbers to acquire this product. The company says the collection will be available for several months.
11: Declaring a global health emergency, the World Health Organization, because of the deadly Ebola outbreak in Congo and Uganda. Dr. Jean Kaseya, head of Africa's top public health organization, says Americans and others should pay attention.
14: Western countries, they don't understand that when Africa is affected, they are also at risk because people are flying every day. And it means building strong system, supporting Africa, investing in Africa.
11: Two U.S. Navy jets collided midair at an air show at Mountain Home Air Force Base outside Boise, Idaho. The military says all four crew members ejected safely. The jets were EA-18G Growlers. You're listening to ABC News.
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11: With widespread warm, dry, and windy conditions, there's elevated to critical fire danger from Arizona to western Oklahoma and California's Central Valley. The Bay Area PG&E is warning of possible power cutoffs through Tuesday to prevent fires.
18: Take care of their weeds, maintain defensible space, and then obviously be prepared for what is to possibly come this season.
11: Paul Lowenthal, Santa Rosa Fire Department, with advice. An expected El Nino weather pattern could make conditions hotter and drier. Some earnings reports out this week could be economic indicators. The companies include Walmart, Home Depot, Lowe's, and Target. Memorial Day weekend is on the way, and how traveling is shaping up from ABC's Ike Ajachi.
23: According to Going.com, the average domestic airfare for this Memorial Day
7: It's about $459 round trip. So where are people actually going? Well, Going.com says travelers are gravitating toward classic vacation spots. Think Las Vegas, Honolulu, Los Angeles, San Francisco, right here in the Big Apple, with Seattle topping the list as the number one destination this year.
11: Something new for Pope Leo. Children he was talking to at the Vatican Sunday were teaching him the viral 6-7 hand gesture.
19: 6-7!
11: If you poor geezer, don't know what the 6-7 hand gesture is, just ask any 6 or 7 year old. Chuck Sievertson, ABC News.
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23: So me and my friends, we did not do stupid things because we would be beaten to death. 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
23: 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Top of this third hour, Friday, getting you set up for the weekend. 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You can find us on Substack as well. Make sure you go and subscribe. Good things come out there on the reg. YouTube and Facebook as well. Like and subscribe. And if you missed anything from the previous 2 hours, you can always go to the podcast, download it, and get what you missed. So coming up later on here at the bottom of the hour, we're going to have, it's a packed show today, Judge Roy Altman. He's got an amazing book out, and it's Israel on Trial is what it's called. And from what I gather, this is similar to what Lee Strobel did with A Case for Christ, except Altman looks at all of the, goes back thousands of years actually to the history and does similarly with Israel. And we're going to talk with him about all of that coming up. But in the meantime, audio soundbite 16. The guy who wants to be president from California, having a little bit of a tough time, he's now going after redistricting because, as you know, Democrats have been losing their minds ever since the Supreme Court told Virginia, knock that off. And so they were real smug about redistricting, and they loved it when they thought that they could do it. But now that they can't do it, and they were doing it in an unconstitutional racial manner, they had to play fair. Now they're really mad. And here's an example of it. This is Cut 16.
25: This is Jim Crow 2.0. It's sick. Stone cold racism in a scale I never thought I'd see in my lifetime. Never have seen in my lifetime. It's all happening. Bring us back to a pre-1960s world. It's jaw-dropping what's happening. It was jaw.
26: Oh, my God, please.
23: I am made of questions. First off, he knows the party that did all that, right, in the 60s. Does he know the party that set the record for the filibuster and why? It was Democrats filibustering the Civil Rights Act. They set the record. It was 84 days. They filibustered his party, his ideology, filibustered the Civil Rights Act. Still the record. I don't know if he knew that or not. You know how I know it? because I was in ninth grade and I got into a knockdown drag-out debate with my teacher in our history class who was trying to argue with me that that wasn't the fact. And this was before Google. And I went to the library and I got the book and I dragged it back to him and I showed it to his face and he was going to try to suspend me for it. And my mom showed up with a cigarette on her lip and was like hail, H-A-I-L. So there we are. No. I come by it honest. They're upset over redistricting. Now, I don't know if you heard what Hakeem Jeffries, and I think we had the audio, but I don't think I played it. You don't have to run and get it, Juan. Poor Juan's like, I can't grow any more arms, Dana. Hakeem Jeffries had said he was talking about Republicans and redistricting, and he said that we have to push back and we have to crush their souls. Okay. First off, they're mad, but this isn't anything that Republicans did to them. These are the courts. It is the Supreme Court and also voters. Republicans did not do this to them. Now, Kamala Harris was saying yesterday that she wants to have a summit of Democrats to talk about good ideas and to deal with some of this stuff. And she was saying that we need to pack the courts and get rid of the Electoral College. So basically the failed presidential candidate was going out and talking about ways to just throw the Constitution totally out the window because they didn't win the Virginia redistricting case. And they I don't know if you saw Missouri's Kane, but they utterly failed in Missouri. Well, before the last time when we moved from Missouri to Texas in 2013, and I was in were you in the third congressional district at the time too?
0: Benton Park, so.
23: Yeah. So that was Russ Carnahan, who was the son of the Nepo baby of the late governor, who was killed in a plane crash, and then his wife assumed his Senate seat. I'm not kidding you, that happened. But before they redistricted that out, I remember that third congressional district was drawn so stupidly. When I went to look at it on the map, I don't know what shape it was. It was sort of like a weird Y. So it was like, it was bizarre. And then it didn't make any sense because it was racially done. And then when they redistricted it, he was redistricted out of his seat. So he either got absorbed into the first congressional district or the second. And unfortunately, we got absorbed in the first one. It was the Democrat one. Blah. But my point is that they've been in Missouri working towards that, and voters have been working towards that. And so they lost out in Missouri. And it looks like a number of these other states. The Democrats gerrymandered to retain power. And then when people started moving en masse to all of these red states and red areas, it got to the point where they could not keep up the grift anymore. They could not keep up the lie. And it became very obvious. And it made it so much easier to redistrict and redraw these lines to a more like rational and not even that, but actually representative level. Think about this. In New England, the six New England states, you don't have a single Republican congressional member, despite the fact that over 40% are registered Republicans. And in New Hampshire, 48% are registered Republicans. You don't got a single Republican congressional member. You got one Republican senator, if you want to call her that, from Maine, if you want to call her that. Was it Collins? One. That's it. Don't you find that odd? I'm not making that up. That's literally from the last three elections. That's the data from the last three elections. In fact, they've gotten more. There have been more Republicans that have been registered in those New England states. That is because of the Democrat gerrymandering. They tried to draw it out in such a way where Republicans are minimized as much as possible. That's why the districts look like ink splots. It literally looks like someone or paint that's like a Jackson Pollock painting. That's how they're drawn. That doesn't make any sense. How is that actual representation? I want you to remember, we're coming up on the 250th anniversary of the founding of this republic. And how was this republic founded? On what was this republic founded? One of those rallying cries was taxation without representation. You got people that are being taxed and ain't getting the representation, that return on the investment of their tax dollars. You have these lines that are racially drawn. Democrats don't want to go out and campaign. Dear heavens. You think they want to get out of their limousines and go and shake the hands of the unwashed masses? You ever seen a Democrat campaign? Because I have. These people don't want to campaign. They don't want to have to earn anyone's votes. They just want to lump all the races together in one. So we'll put minorities here. We'll have the Indians here. We'll have the black voters here. We'll have the Asian voters here. Maybe put all the gays here. They want to divide everybody up so they can just make one appeal and not have to do anything. But by redrawing the map in a way that is actually representative, meaning every taxpayer is afforded actual representation, that means they're going to have to go and campaign. And they don't want to do that. So they're already calling for packing the courts. You know what I would do if I were Trump? I'd be like, I'm going to add a couple jobs. I don't know if I'd do it. I don't want to give Democrats any incentives to do it, but I maybe would threaten about adding justices on SCOTUS just to make them mad, because now they can't do it the way that they want. They can't cheat. So now they want to go after the judicial system. So that's going to be the thing that's happening. They're talking even more now about packing the courts. Now you got Hakeem Jeffries out there because this language worked so well for them during the last election. Now they want to go out and they want to crush the souls of who? The people you want to vote for you? I don't think that's not really how that works, Slick. Doesn't work that way. But that's what they want to do. So this, you know, it seems like Kamala Harris's whole thing was no good ideas.
2: Yes.
23: No, all bad ideas over here.
2: Accurate.
23: Now, in Virginia, the governor signed the assault weapons ban. Everybody and their brother is filing suit against this, including Harmeet Dillon. They've even said they're going after it. Y'all going to get sued. Y'all going to get sued. Because this is stupid. So in Virginia, it's unconstitutional because these are commonly owned firearms. And that's been one of the litmus tests, particularly with Broome, particularly with McDonald v. Madigan. You go on to Heller. They're talking about commonly owned rifles. So back in the 90s, they tried to go after handguns and ban handguns. And then they realized, oh, my gosh, that's such a losing issue. So they modified their position and they decided to make it about, quote unquote, assault weapons. They couldn't go out and say semi-automatic rifles because the reception would have been the same to handguns. But more people that were using it for defensive purposes were using handguns. Handguns are more commonly like carried for that purpose. And so they decided to go after rifles instead because they would get more traction. And they figured people might be stupid about guns. Maybe our voters are dumb. So we can just make up words like assault weapon. And they're going to think that's something badder and shootier. That's what we're talking about. Oh, wait a minute. Not a regular weapon, but an assault weapon. So it's shootier. Yes, it's way shootier. It has a fully automated clipazine. It's, yeah, and lasers and stuff. And it throws nunchucks. Wait, what? Yeah, it has a nunchuck, the thrower, that you can put on the top rail. I'm saying, there's so much assault there. You can only have so much assault, right? Like, wait a minute, take it off. So the assault weapons ban, if you remember, was cosmetic things that you would affix to your gun, right? And that somehow was supposed to make it shootier. Now, remember, the assault weapons ban has never worked anywhere that it's ever been. RAND study, I've written about it 11,000 times. There's at least actually 9 different independent studies that have been conducted over the period of 12 years that have proven that the assault weapons ban, A, did nothing to lower the homicide rate. That's number one. It did nothing to lower violent crime. There were no more accidental shootings than they were anticipating. There are fewer accidents. Nothing, none of that. None of that. It literally had no effect at all whatsoever. So when it sunset, there was no noticeable difference. No noticeable difference. And so some of these gun control cities, they try to lie and say, oh, well, our murder rate's going down. Our crime rate's going down, not murder rate. They say our crime rate's going down, but their murder rate's increasing, but they're arguing that their crime rate's going down because you can only fudge FBI uniform crime numbers so much, right? Their crime rate's going down because they stop reporting crimes. In California, you can basically run roughshod into a retail store and nobody's going to touch you so long as you steal only under $5,000, right? So I'm saying. So they just stopped reporting the crime, or they, like in California's case, literally reclassified it. So that's why you're seeing this BS of a lower crime rate. And I've written about that a million different times, and I've compared crime statistics from different cities over a 10-year period. It's all over at Substack. And all you got to do is go up to the little search bar, and you can put it in there, and it'll pull it all up for you. And also, I've had two books on the issue. So they signed this in Virginia. This is not, first off, it's not going to, it will not survive courtroom scrutiny. It's not going to happen. But these people, there's no such thing as an assault weapon. You have semi-automatic firearms. Fully automatic firearms, those are already under unconstitutionally under NFA. That's a whole other issue. But this idea, they're going after commonly owned firearms. And if you remember, that's a litmus test. At least that's how, I mean, Scalia believed it's a litmus test. Clarence Thomas believes it's a litmus test. Even Alito believes that it's a litmus test. And it's one of the things that's been affirmed by Bruin. So this is not going to survive any kind of a legal fight. So the problem is that it's law right now until it's not. So we're going to watch all of that. 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
4: And now, all of the news you would probably miss. It's time for Dana's Quick Five.
5: So Seattle area inflation hits 4.9%, outpacing the whole nation as their energy costs soar. Who is the ruling party in Seattle? Gosh, who is it? It's not Republicans.
6: No, it's the other party.
5: It's not Libertarians.
6: No.
5: Who is it again?
6: Democrats.
5: Democrats?
6: Yeah.
5: It's them?
6: Yeah.
5: Oh. It's them. It's literally them. A wrong way teen driver was 15 times the legal alcohol limit. If he's under 21, the legal limit is 0.02.
6: Yeah, so
5: how is he not dead just from drinking?
6: Right.
5: You're just made of alcohol at that point. You're entirely flammable. Bone-crushing hyenas are cleaning up city streets in Ethiopia. I'm finding, I think our police departments could get some more, you know, canine kind of help. Hyenas, they're helping to clean up over there. They're being friendly. They're actually a lot larger than you.
6: Yeah.
5: They're incredibly large. So they said that they've been going around. They've gotten to know some of the people, and they take, they've been feeding them strips of meat, and then they clean up. They've been helping clean up the town, the cities. And that seems like real nice. It's nice of those hyenas to do that. Also, let's see, we've got a couple of others. I'm going to go back to this because there was a couple that I missed the last time. So, there was a woman who went viral for stabbing her hairdresser over a bad haircut. She was arrested in the UK for stripping off and assaulting the police. Now, Kane normally at this point goes, I can fix her. But now he's not saying that. You can't fix this one?
7: Well, she's attractive and everything, but I have to admit, I cannot fix this one.
5: I mean,
7: can't do it.
5: Yeah. She has a long name, too. She literally grabbed a kitchen knife out of her handbag and plunged it into her hairdresser's back in Brazil. After she complained he ruined her fringe last week. Girl, you don't have to stab them. Gosh, just like slapping is... I'm just kidding. Don't do that either. But, I mean, she is Brazilian. She is 27, arrested on suspicion of wounding. Are you serious? Like, she's on video stabbing the dude. We suspect it may be the woman in the video here who did it. The salon staff had to overpower her, and then they called the police there. And in all due respect, like, her bangs look messed up. I just don't like her hair. I think her hair's too light and it washes her out, and she's wearing a dress that's like really bad for her body type. So she might want to go and stab her stylist too. I'm just saying, because it looks really bad. Oh my gosh, I don't know what's happening. We've got so much on the way. So coming up next, Judge Roy Altman and his new book, Israel on Trial. Stick with us.
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0: 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Restoring Truth, Correcting Bias in Education, One Story at a Time. 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
4: ABC News, I'm Chuck Sievertson. Another threat to Iran by President Trump demanding it reopen the Strait of Hormuz. This after a call with Israeli Prime Minister Netanyahu and after the United Arab Emirates said it shot down a drone targeting its only nuclear power plant. Austin, Texas police say they've arrested the third person sought in weekend random shootings. 4 people were wounded. Declaring a global health emergency, the World Health Organization, because of the deadly Ebola outbreak in Congo and Uganda. Dr. Jean Kaseya, head of Africa's top public health organization.
5: Western countries, they don't understand that when Africa is affected, they are also at risk because people are fleeing every day. And it means building strong system, supporting Africa, investing in Africa.
4: 2 U.S. Navy jets collided midair at an air show at Mountain Home Air Force Base outside Boise, Idaho. Officials say all 4 crew members ejected safely. This is ABC News.
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19: Welcome back to the program. Dana Lash with you. We're at the bottom of this third hour. Happy Friday. We're getting you set up for the weekend. You all know that we have talked, for those of you who've tuned in regularly, we've been diving into what I call the woke Reich. And this, whatever is happening with factions of the right, we've just been jumping into all of it. And a lot of these myths and a lot of just like these tropes and all of this nonsense that have come up before October 7th and after October 7th. I've never seen anything like this in politics, I have to say. And so I was really excited when I saw the announcement. I'm going to pull this up for this book. It's written by Judge Roy Altman, and the book is called Israel on Trial, Examining the History, the Evidence, and the Law. And what struck me about this is that if you're familiar with The Case for Christ by Lee Strobel, written by an attorney who was diving into the faith of Christianity and the history of Christianity, it struck me that the structure was very similar. And it does an amazing job at looking at pretty much every single argument, I think, that you could probably bring up that we have seen debated, whether you're talking about Tucker Carlson, whether you're talking about, you know, Marjorie Taylor Greene, you know, all of this other stuff in the woke right. And I'm really glad that this book is out. It's a New York Times bestseller. And the author, Judge Roy Altman, joins us now via video. Judge, it's so good to have you. Thank you so much for joining us. And congrats, by the way, on the bestseller, although I'm pretty sure that, you know, you weren't aiming to have a bestseller. You were just aiming to settle some of the nonsense that has been swirling, particularly since October 7th. And I was watching an interview that you gave, and you said that's really ultimately the thing that motivated you to write this book.
20: Yeah, well, first of all, thank you for having me on. And it's for the first time I've been happy with the New York Times, I would say, in a very long time.
19: I know. It hasn't been a lot of good news from them this past week.
20: This past week in particular, the nonsense, as you just called it, is unbelievable. You know, I remember when I was in 2010, there were all these shark attacks in the Red Sea, which is situated between Israel and Egypt. And it just so happened, I think there were six or seven, and they were all on the Egyptian side of the border. And some Egyptian minister came up over the radio and said that the Mossad, the Israeli intelligence service, was training sharks to like only Arab flesh, you know, the kind of thing that now I guess Candace Owens would think was reasonable. And I remember everyone just laughing about how absurd the claim was. What we didn't understand is that just less than 20 years later, the New York Times itself would be parroting almost identical claims that Israeli intelligence services are training dogs to rape Arab men. I mean, just a sign of how absurd the news reporting and blood libeling has gotten in our mainstream media.
19: And we were talking about that story, that Nicholas Kristof piece, and going through the absurdity. I mean, when I first saw it, Judge, I have to tell you, I thought it was a joke. And I just kept scrolling. I was like, this is a Babylon Bee story. There's no way this is true. Oh, my
20: gosh. That's the problem. You see the Babylon Bee, you're like, I'm not sure if that's a real newspaper now or not.
19: You know? I know. I think they're probably more accurate. It was insane. But it really, I love what you said in this interview, because you said, in the end, all of the claims about Israel, you said, boil down to six main claims. And at their core, each of these claims is actually a legal claim. So what you did was incredibly smart, because you approached this very clinically, very methodically, as a judge. You know, you're trained in the law, so you are approaching this with that mindset. and you go after every single one of these claims, because this is the stuff that comes up. I mean, you know, we kind of joke about it, you know, about the sharks only eating Arab flesh, but that's not a stretch. I mean, as you just mentioned with the New York Times, this is the stuff that's bubbling up. I mean, I had one of my kids' friends once ask me if I was paid by AIPAC, for crying out loud, because I believe in Israel's right to exist. And I think that they've always been there. And I think that Palestine is a fictional place that's not supported by thousands of years of antiquity. So that's how far this is going. And we always say that, you know, social media isn't real until it is. Talk to us about the claims that you just take apart in this book. I mean, I don't want you to give away the book, but, you know, share with us.
20: Well, I'll just tell you the six main claims that you hear over and over again. As you say correctly, they're all actually at their core legal claims. And as with any other legal claim, it's really important to peel away all the emotion and all the diatribe and vitriol and all the yelling and just get down to brass tacks. We need to define the legal rule. We need to apply the legal rule fairly to all the parties the same. So one of the basic legal norms in our society, going back really thousands of years in Western civilization, is that a word or phrase has to mean the same thing to the Jews or the blacks or the whites as it means to everybody else. Otherwise, you're just engaging in discrimination. And so we take each of these six main claims, and the six claims are, for example, that Israel is taking land that doesn't belong to it, settler colonialism. That's just a legal claim. That Israel is falsely imprisoning Palestinians in Gaza, just literally a legal cause of action. That Israel is violating the laws of war, genocide. That Israel is discriminating against its Arab citizens, apartheid, etc. So we take each claim and we say, all right, what are the relevant legal rules? What are the legal principles that guide our analysis of this claim? Not emotionally, just as a matter of law. And then we produce what the facts are. We apply the legal rules to the facts. And then we issue a verdict one way or the other. As you say, I'm not going to tell you what the verdict is because I want everybody to buy the book.
19: They need to read it.
20: But of course, the point is that whether you look at the claim of genocide or apartheid or colonialism, the claims just do not hold up under any objective assessment of what the legal rules require.
19: That's I think that that's so needed. I mean, this has been so needed in this discussion. For those just joining, we're talking with Judge Altman, Judge Roy Altman, whose new book, Israel on Trial, Examining the History, the Evidence, and the Law, New York Times bestseller, out now. One of the things that we keep seeing over and over again, and I know you've seen this, is this argument about Zionism. And I don't think half of the people using this word understand what it means, because I think I've seen it used so many different ways. Like, you either believe in the correct interpretation of Revelation or you don't. You either believe in Israel's right to exist or you don't. But missing from that is just simple logic. I mean, settler colonialism, you mentioned that in the book. I don't know why people are, well, the left is very, very obsessed with this, but that's like saying, you know, my family history comes from Irish and Native American. So that's like saying that, and I think you made this point before, that in, you know, indigenous tribes in America would be settlers by following this same logic. Talk to us about, I think there's just a lack of education all around, illiteracy on these aspects of faith.
20: Zion is just a word that appeals over and over again in the Bible, as you know. Yeah. This is a word that's been around for thousands of years in the Jewish tradition to refer to the land the Jews lived in. The word is Tzion in Hebrew, and actually one of the mountains of Jerusalem, one of the famous hills of Jerusalem, is called Mount Zion, Mount Tzion, precisely because that was the place the Jews had lived in. And so Zionism just stands for a very simple proposition. It doesn't stand for the proposition that Jews are better than everybody else, or that Jews are worse than everybody else. It stands for the very common sense proposition that Jews are the same as everybody else, that we have the same rights as other peoples do to live in our ancestral homeland. And so it's very bizarre when people say they're anti-Zionists and claim at the same time not to be anti-Semites. Because what you're saying, if you're an anti-Zionist, is you think that Bulgarians have the right to live in Bulgaria, and Japanese people have the right to live in Japan, and as you said, Irish people have the right to live in Ireland, and maybe you think even Palestinians have the right to live in what they call Palestine, but Jews don't. Jews don't have the same rights as other people do. Well, that's just anti-Semitism, plain and simple, the oldest kind of hatred there is.
19: Yeah, it's one of the original forms of identity politics.
20: Yeah, just to take the colonialism point that you mentioned, because it's, I think, the most pernicious of all the lies. Colonialism means that a foreign people came to a new land and displaced the local population there, usually to take minerals and other resources back for the home country. But there's obviously no ancient lineage of English kings who practiced Christianity and spoke English and named their kids George and John, who ruled North Carolina or Virginia thousands of years ago. There's no ancient lineage of Spanish kings and queens who practiced Catholicism and spoke Spanish and named their kids Simon Bolivar, ruling Venezuela and Colombia thousands of years ago. But there is an ancient lineage, according to all the objective evidence, rocks in the ground, archaeological evidence, words on the page, documentary proof, and the blood in our veins, DNA studies on every major Jewish population of the world confirming that all Jews are intimately connected with one another and that we come back from the land of Israel in the Middle East 2,000 years ago.
19: Yeah. I wanted to ask you what you make of this, what's been happening on the right with the issue of Zionism, Israel, and the Jewish people. Because I go back to, I don't know, maybe the Birchers in the 60s. You know, obviously I wasn't alive then. You weren't either. I have not seen this in my lifetime. I would not have anticipated that the right would be having some factions that were breaking away that would be repeating the stuff that we have heard, honestly, terrorist groups say. And they're repeating it on podcasts, and they're getting clicks and paid for it, and they're buying houses and Qatar off of it. I'm amazed at this, and I wanted to kind of get your thoughts. Why is this happening now within the right?
20: I just think there's a great deal of influence from foreign powers who are geostrategic enemies of the United States. And I think it's really disconcerting about the future prospects of our country. Look, what's happening on the internet is that you've got a huge amount of information that's being provided, especially to our young people, by our geostrategic enemies, by Russia, China, and the Muslim Brotherhood through Al Jazeera and Qatar. And that's generating a whole lot of buzz and a whole lot of clicks. And clicks, as you know better than anybody, equals commercialization and money. And so there's a great deal of private aggrandizement at stake if you say the right things according to what America's. Put aside the Jews, by the way. You know, I always say to people on college campuses, this has nothing to do with Jews. You think you're counterculture, stand in line and get a ticket, okay? The oldest thing, most boring thing you could do is hate the Jews. Literally everyone has done it for thousands of years. You couldn't nothing be more new. Square and mainstream. But, you know, the thing about it is it's America they're really after. Because they understand that when they look at our side of the 50-yard line, I played football, so I like football analogies. When they look at our side of the 50-yard line, they see America. That's a big, bad foe. We're the biggest economy and the biggest army the world has ever known. But who's going to stand with America in the geostrategic conflict that's coming? I don't think they're so afraid of the Belgians or, unfortunately, the Irish or the Spaniards or the Icelanders. Those countries have shown themselves to be weak and co-opted and totally, totally obsolete on the global stage. There really are only two countries in the world that are Western democracies that have been fighting and winning the wars of the 21st century. So is it any surprise that the vast, vast majority of the negative information we get on the internet about the other 192 countries in the world, remember, there's 193 total countries, we're one, that leaves 192 foreign countries. But the vast amount, percentage of information that's negative about the other 192 countries in the world that we get on the internet is about only two countries. And it happens to be those two allies that have been fighting, have proven themselves to be resilient, and are winning wars of the future against supposedly bigger and more powerful foes. Our enemies are benefiting from dividing us from the allies we will need to win the wars of the future. And we need to understand that sooner rather than later.
19: That is the absolute truth of it. And I like what you say. And you didn't say it dismissively, but it's the truth. I mean, it's not even about the Jews. It's not about the Jews. It is a cudgel that is being used. Two birds, one stone. And that's the whole point of it. And I feel like, and I know this has been said before, a friend of mine, James Lindsay, who said this, that, you know, if the people who bought into the, you know, 15 days to slow the spread, the masking, you know, all the social distancing, the op that went around the pandemic, you're buying into this op as well by believing that the cause is all just because of Israel and Israelis. You're buying into another op. And that's, you know, ultimately what it is.
20: You know, I go all around this country, as you've said, talking at churches and high schools and colleges and law schools. One of the things I've been struck by is I constantly have people from the Department of the Navy, the Department of War, tech procurement people, cybersecurity experts in our government who come to me and they say, Judge, you have no idea how right you are. We sell Israel a piece of technology. By the way, we sell it to them.
19: And we make more money than is given annually. That's one thing nobody wants to talk about, but whatever.
20: Thus stimulating the economy, creating thousands of jobs, and then they do something with it we can never do because we're not always at war like they are. They battle test it, give us real-time assessments of how it's doing, whether it's doing well or badly, and then they say a year or two later, they give it back to us, and it's totally unrecognizable to the product we gave them 2 years earlier because it's 10 times better prepared to fight and win the wars in the future of the 21st century. That's what Israel is doing for us. It's a real-time laboratory, a free R&D, battle-tested regime protecting our national security.
19: I'm into that. And the book, people need to read it, Israel on Trial, Examining the History, the Evidence, and the Law. Judge Roy Altman, pleasure to have you. God bless you. Thank you so
20: Dana,
19: much for
20: thanks
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8: We are Red Eye Radio. He is Eric Carney, and I'm Gary McNamara. Why Republicans were right, though, to fire Bill Cassidy, in essence. We'll have that coming up following the bottom of the hour, and it's an audio cut that he had where he was asked specifically the question,
9: yeah,
8: would you do the same, knowing what you did know today, would you do, have done the same thing? And he wouldn't answer the question. He's like, I look towards the future.
9: Yeah, wait a minute, yeah.
8: You've just spent the last little bit talking about what you accomplished over the last 5 years.
9: Yeah.
8: So
9: yeah.
8: Why can't you answer this one?
9: Right.
8: Oh, it's just greatness. We'll get to that. Plus, I know there's a, what was the other audio that we have coming up, because it was just... We didn't talk about this that last week, where the Senate voted that if there's a shutdown, the rules now will say they don't get paid.
9: Yes, right. Exactly.
8: And it was unanimous, and Rick Scott spoke on it about a senator who complained that we can't go without a paycheck because of I got a mortgage. It's like, what about TSA?
9: So tell it to TSA. Yeah.
8: But it was unanimous. Nobody voted against it.
9: No. Right.
8: Not one person who voted against it. They all voted not to be paid.
9: That was a bit surprising.
8: Does that mean shutdowns are gone forever?
9: Probably.

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7: 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Stay connected. We are Red Eye Radio. He is Eric Carley, and I'm Gary McNamara. Welcome. 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
2: We are ready with you. He is Eric Carly, and I'm Gary McNamara. Why Republicans were right, though, to fire Bill Cassidy, in essence. We'll have that coming up following the bottom of the hour, and it's an audio cut that he had, where he was asked specifically the question,
3: yeah,
2: would you do the same, knowing what you did know today, would you have done the same thing? And he wouldn't answer the question. He's like, I look towards the future.
3: Yeah, wait a minute, yeah.
2: You've just spent the last little bit talking about what you accomplished over the last 5 years.
3: Yeah.
2: So yeah. Why can't you answer this one?
3: Right.
2: Oh, it's just greatness. We'll get to that. Plus, I know there's a, what was the other audio that we have coming up? Because it was just, we didn't talk about this. Last week, where the Senate voted that if there's a shutdown, the rules now will say they don't get paid.
3: Yes, right. Exactly.
2: And it was unanimous, and Rick Scott spoke on it about a senator who complained that we can't go without a paycheck because of, I got a mortgage. It's like, what about TSA?
3: So, tell it to TSA. I
2: mean, yeah.
3: Yeah.
2: But it was unanimous. Nobody voted against it.
3: No. Right.
2: Not one person who voted against it. They all voted not to be paid.
3: That was a bit surprising.
2: Does that mean shutdowns are gone forever?
3: Probably.

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5: We are Red Eye Radio. He is Eric Carley, and I'm Gary McNamara. Welcome and good morning. But I know I lost that argument a long time ago, you know, the whole sports things. Sports has become our new soap opera. When you think about it.
6: Well, you know, we kind of have a bunch of soap operas, right? And then the drama stuff rises to the surface.
5: But I lost that argument a long time ago when it came to stadium financing. People don't care. They'll buy into any BS when it comes to stadium financing. Oh,
6: yeah. It's our stadium.
7: Yeah. You don't get in free. You know that, right?
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6: Glad you're with us. Many Airbnb hosts are experiencing soft demand for bookings for the World Cup. Despite significant investments, sometimes tens of thousands of dollars. Their stories from Owen Tucker Smith, reporter at the Wall Street Journal. Owen, what are you hearing?
7: You know, I spoke with one person who has been thinking about hosting for the World Cup for almost 2 years and did a total overhaul of her home to prepare, because Airbnb has really framed this event as a massive opportunity for hosts to make thousands of dollars, even if they haven't traditionally been Airbnb hosts in the past. But as we see right now, you know, there are some lingering concerns about demand for these homes. There's a lot of factors going into this, concerns around international travel, the cost of tickets, the cost of transportation, the overall state of the economy, has just left some hosts, you know, worrying about, you know, whether the demand is really going to materialize.
6: Boy, all right. So the woman you referenced who's been eyeing this up for a couple of years, I think, is this Mae Stewart from Atlanta. Explain all she's done to her home.
7: Yeah, so, I mean, I think her home needed an overhaul anyway, but when she saw the World Cup was coming to Atlanta, she thought, this is a great opportunity to take my long-term rental and start Airbnb-ing it, because once the World Cup rolls around, you know, I could really make a profit. So she did everything. She, you know, redid the floors, the lighting, the vanities, the countertops, the faucets, you know, the whole thing. And she spent around $60,000 in total to renovate the home, sort of all so that she could, you know, have this perfect Airbnb home when the World Cup rolled around this summer.
6: Jeez. All right. So if Airbnbs are struggling, is it the same for hotels in some of these cities? Like Philadelphia?

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13: 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Once again, here's Nicole Murray.
12: And now, the 3 big things you need to know. Number one.
14: President Trump is warning Iran that the clock is ticking for their leaders to agree to a peace deal and cautioned that if Tehran does not come up with a better offer, they are going to get hit much harder. House Speaker Mike Johnson on Fox News.
15: We're pushing it as aggressively as we can because we know that gas prices, we're acutely aware of the what that means to American families, and we got to get that settled out. And I can tell you that the entire administration and all of us in Congress, Republicans, are working on that.
14: Oil prices went higher after Trump's comments.
12: Number two.
14: The president and Christian leaders have kicked off America's 250th birthday with a religious rally at the National Mall. President Trump in a pre-recorded video.
16: If my people, which are called by my name, shall humble themselves and pray and seek my face and turn from their wicked ways, then will I hear from heaven and will forgive their sin and will heal their land.
14: The event featured Trump administration officials, conservative Christian leaders, and musicians.
17: Number three.
14: An Ebola outbreak in the Democratic Republic of Congo and Uganda has been declared a public health emergency by the World Health Organization after 80 deaths were attributed to the disease. WHO officials added there is a high risk the disease could spread further to countries sharing land borders. CBS News reports that at least six Americans have been exposed to the virus in the region. Russian officials say Ukraine has launched more than 550 drones targeting more than a dozen areas in the region, including Moscow. At least three people have been killed and roughly a dozen others were injured during Sunday morning's attack. Ukrainian President Volodymyr Zelensky said the attacks were in response to Russia's ongoing drone and missile launches aimed at cities around Ukraine. Aaron Rye turned heads after he won the PGA Championship over the weekend. Hear the call on CBS of Rye sinking a long putt on the 17th hole, giving him a four-shot lead.
18: That is exquisite! Yes! Unbelievable!
14: Rye is the first English golfer to win the PGA Championship since 1919. The World Cup stories just keep coming. Miami Brightline is the next public transportation system to announce an upcharge during the World Cup. Business Insider reports a trip that usually costs $24 will now cost as much as $151.
13: Oh, it's only a 600% increase. Everybody calm down.
14: Oh, my goodness. Boy, don't you start.
13: Soaking everybody at the World Cup.
14: This is like no longer fun. Hasn't even started yet.
13: I agree. Thank you, Nicole. 6 minutes now in front of the hour.
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13: Thanks for joining us. A college graduation ceremony in Illinois turned into an emotional reunion when an Army reservist surprised his wife as she received her nursing degree. It happened at Spoon River College on Thursday in Canton, outside Peoria. 25newsnow.com says First Lieutenant Tristan Edelman had been deployed since February. His wife, Bryn, believed he was still in Texas. Tristan serves as a control officer with the 969th Movement Control Team. He's a 2022 grad of Spoon River College. Staff at the school escorted Edelman to a hidden location as the ceremony began. Grads walked across the stage, received their degree covers, exited to the side. When Bryn's name was called, she walked across the stage and turned to exit. It was then she saw her husband waiting for her. The room erupted in cheers. Bryn earned her associate degree in nursing. For Nicole Murray and Mike Gavin, I'm Gordon Deal. Thanks for listening to This Morning, America's First News.

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2: It's 6 o'clock, KTSA San Antonio. I'm Christian Blood. A new warning being sent by President Trump to Iran. In a sharply worded post on Truth Social Sunday morning, Trump said, quote, "The clock is ticking for Iran." He says they better get moving fast or there won't be anything left of them. Trump concluded by saying, quote, "Time is of the essence." Meanwhile, United Arab Emirates saying it's investigating a drone attack on a nuclear power plant in Abu Dhabi. The Sunday attack targeted an electric generator outside the inner perimeter of the plant. Investigators now looking to confirm the source. Three teenagers under arrest after several shootings in Austin that hurt at least four people over the weekend.
3: Police say there were a dozen random shootings across the city from 4 a.m. on Saturday until 9 o'clock Sunday morning. The shootings happened mainly in South and East Austin, with shots fired at apartment buildings, homes, and two fire stations. Austin police arrested a 15-year-old and a 17-year-old on Sunday, and Manor police arrested a third suspect Sunday night. Police say more information is coming, and that could include more arrests. Stacey Keene, KTSA News.
2: A fugitive on the run from Colorado is in custody after his arrest near New Braunfels. Denver PD says Jesse Lang was wanted for attempted murder and other violent crimes. But Lang was also wanted by Edinburgh police for aggravated assault with a deadly weapon. The FBI San Antonio division says Lang was the object of a multi-county manhunt until he was stopped on I-35 near New Braunfels. State troopers, Austin police, and deputies from Travis and Hayes counties all assisted in the arrest. And now everybody's talking about last night's American Country Music Awards.
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5: Whether we're happy or sad, I get to convey that through this thing that God gave me called music. 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
4: He also took Male Artist of the Year, but the big winner was Ella Langley, who collected seven prizes. 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Among them, Artist, Single, and Song of the Year for her crossover hit, Choosin' Texas. Langley also won Music Event of the Year for her duet with Riley Green.
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7: 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I'm Rob Thompson for 94.1 San Antonio Sports Star.
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14: Good morning. Looks like they just picked up that road work at 35 northbound. The on-ramp from Thousand Oaks has reopened. 35 southbound, Thousand Oaks on down to Randolph. Still have that road work set up. 7-8 minute delay. Stop and go from Judson Road. Downtown road work at 35 southbound, 37-281 with two right lanes closed. And then 35 upper level southbound St. Mary's on over to Florida Street. This road work has just the left lane open. I'm Debbie Alcacer, KTSA. Time saver traffic.
15: Breezy, hot, and humid to kick off the week with clouds and sun. A stray afternoon thunderstorm at a high of 90. Still breezy this evening, a thunderstorm in parts of the area. At the low, only 76 along the Riverwalk tonight, 74 in the Hill Country. Couple of showers and a thunderstorm Tuesday at the high of 86. I'm meteorologist Jason Catarina with your KTSA Stevens Roofing AccuWeather forecast.
2: 78 degrees, partly cloudy right now. San Antonio's severe weather station. I'm Christian Blood. 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
2: Happy Monday, everybody. From Washington, D.C. yesterday.
3: Thus Solomon finished the house of the Lord and the king's house, and all that came into Solomon's heart to make in the house of the Lord. And in his own house, he prosperously effected. And the Lord appeared to Solomon by night and said to him, I have heard your prayer and have chosen this place to myself for a house of sacrifice. If I shut up heaven, that there be no rain, or if I command the locusts to devour the land, or if I send pestilence among my people, if my people, which are called by my name,
4: 2 Chronicles 7:14,
3: shall humble themselves and pray and seek my face and turn from their wicked ways, then will I hear from heaven and will forgive their sin and will heal their land.
2: And we need a healing in our land, and this is what is leading that direction.
5: And therefore God exalted him to the highest place and gave him the name that is above every name, that at the name of Jesus

0: But who is this Jesus of which they speak?
1: You don't have to pay, despite what the internet will tell you, some random app $2 a minute to talk to fake AI Jesus when the real Jesus is right in front of you, arms outstretched. Arms outstretched, ready to meet you exactly where you are in this moment.
0: That, of course, is the guy who plays Jesus, Jonathan Rumi, on The Chosen. So, what a great day.
2: It really was inspiring to watch. You know, I mean, I kind of had it on while I was doing stuff. And I think Marco Rubio's video really kind of summed the whole thing up very well. And that this is, you know, 250 years ago, our founding fathers signed a resolution to spend the 17th in prayer because they knew what was coming. And watching all these young people, especially, turning to God, turning back to the Christian faith, it's very exciting and it inspires me.
0: Yeah, for sure.
2: You know what I mean?
0: Absolutely. And I put his video, and I put JD's video and Tulsi's video and several others up on my X account. I encourage you to watch those with your kids and let them see what this day yesterday is truly all about. And then today I just read the opening of the Declaration of Independence, because that's where we're leading.
2: Right.
0: That's where we're heading 250 years ago, beginning on May 17th, 250 years ago, heading into the Declaration of Independence. And then, of course, the war began. And in fact, the war was kind of already going on.
2: Right, yeah. Right. But Marco's message, I thought, it was very appropriate in that, you know, one of the things Americans have always done is before a difficult task, you know, whether it's a war or a football game, we pray and we try to reconnect with God. And for me personally, it's exciting. Usually we're trying to inspire young people to find their faith. And this time out, the young people are inspiring me to kind of rededicate myself
0: to
2: my faith.
0: Cool.
2: You know, it's fun.
0: And sometimes we'll have leadership who will do that. We used to have more consistent leadership that would inspire us to pray, like what we had yesterday. Unfortunately, though, for several years, we had people saying, you stuff your prayers. We don't want your prayers. We don't want your, you know, thoughts and prayers.
2: Right, right.
0: When something terrible would go on in the country or we were facing a challenge, don't you dare pray. I don't want to hear your prayers. Remember, we heard that from Democrats for years.
2: We have. Yeah. And for the longest time, it really felt like an uncomfortable thing in America to openly display your faith. And obviously that pendulum you and I always talk about has swung back to the other side, and I'm so happy for it. Again, it's exciting. It's inspiring to watch. It really is.
0: Yeah, very, very much so. Three are in custody in Austin. They arrested two yesterday afternoon and then one at 9 o'clock last night. 12 shootings happened in Austin yesterday. I got the notification on my phone at about 3 o'clock they wanted a shelter in place, which I got. That's another issue we can talk about another time. I got real trouble with that. But multiple car thefts, one victim. There's four victims, one in pretty serious condition, three others with the kind of, they're calling it minor stuff. You got a 15-year-old and a 17-year-old. The 17-year-old had already had a warrant for stealing a gun from a gun store. The 15-year-old, this is all alleged, 15-year-old went in and stole a gun on Saturday, and then they stole a car and took off and started running around South Austin and started to shoot up, you know, various places. Just randomly, they said that there wasn't there wasn't like a target we were going after. It was just random. They're just driving around for craps and grins, shooting people and shooting things.
2: They shot a guy in the back walking his dog, allegedly. Mm-hmm. But, I mean, we were just talking about one set of young people, which thankfully I think are outnumber the folks we're talking about now, who are rededicating themselves to God. But then you still have a 15 and a 17-year-old who are running around just shooting people, I guess, because they enjoy it. I mean, it's really disturbing stuff. I had a family member who was in that area yesterday and part of that lockdown and was kind of stuck in a restaurant for a while. It's scary stuff.
0: Well, I'm glad they caught him.
2: Yeah, absolutely.
0: Throw the book at him. You know, you cannot stand for people to drive around just shooting other people.
2: But we're getting to this place where people are doing violence because they enjoy it. Mm-hmm. For no reason. They're not targeting anybody. It's like somebody shoving somebody onto a subway track.
0: Right.
2: You're just doing it to do it.
0: This is also the beginning of early voting. Less than an hour from right now, the polls will open, and it's all about the runoffs that we're in the middle of right now, or just beginning the runoffs. And so let me just give you a thumbnail. You've got the Senate primary between John Cornyn and Ken Paxton. Paxton asked the question yesterday. He said, I'm 63 now. John Cornyn has been in office since I was in college. 42 years,
2: right.
0: John Cornyn has been in college. And he said, you know, he just said, basically, John's had his time. It's time for him to move on. But secondly, ask yourself this question. It's a good one. How many good things? Name one good thing that John Cornyn has done.
2: Well, I can't.
0: Exactly. Exactly. Nor can just about anybody else. So anyway, it's Paxton and Cornyn on that side. You got Mays Middleton and Chip Roy going for the attorney general seat in a runoff also. You got the seat of the Texas Court of Criminal Appeals, and then Railroad Commission, and Senate 19 is also in there. Let's see here. Democrats have some runoffs for who's going to replace Joe Gonzalez at the DA. A Bexar County clerk has a runoff as well. And some Democrats got some runoffs on some things. And then 35, District 35, and I talked about that last week, is also in a runoff stage. And so there's a lot to be decided. And yes, every Texan can vote in the runoff,
2: right,
0: because these are statewide seats. You're talking about senator. And I know for a fact Democrats are spending a lot of money on John Cornyn.
2: Right.
0: And Democrats are going to vote for John Cornyn here in a runoff. Democrats want John Cornyn to win. Why? Because John Cornyn, number one, is no threat to them. And number two, has proven that he'll work with Democrats in things like gun control legislation.
2: Right, right. You've talked about that before. Mm. I mean, they're spending, apparently what we're hearing, are spending a lot of money on him. They would love for him to win this thing. Ooh. And, you know, again, I've been here now 16 years. I can't think of anything, a piece of legislation that he's responsible for or some great thing he did. He's one of the establishment guys. He's just an empty suit, despite what his commercials say, which are nauseating, by the way.
0: Yes, they are, as a matter of fact. You had an establishment guy lose last night in Louisiana.
3: I've never participated in democracy. And when you participate in democracy, sometimes it doesn't turn out the way you want it to. But you don't pout. You don't whine. You don't claim the election was stolen. You don't find a reason why.
0: That's Bill Cassidy over in Louisiana. Bill is a John Cornyn, John Thune, Mitch McConnell guy who voted, by the way, to impeach Donald Trump in 2021. And that was another shot at Donald Trump yesterday. You don't whine about the results of an election. You don't say the election was stolen. Well, wait a minute. Here's the current DA, Todd Blanche, yesterday. I don't know why it's not playing. Let me do it again. Todd Blanche.
4: Well, there's a ton of evidence that the election was rigged. That's not something the DOJ needs to tell you about. There's been evidence about that for many, many years. What I can tell you is that we have multiple investigations going on in Arizona, in Georgia, in Fulton County, Georgia, and that's exactly what we're looking at. By the way, this is very difficult because they're very good. They're very good at hiding up misconduct and hiding what they're doing. And so that's why we're very focused on finding out whether the right people voted, whether people who were supposed to vote voted, whether there was one vote cast per voter. And that's what we're doing in multiple states. And I expect, and again, people, you'll say to me, how long has it taken? Why is it taking so long? And the reality, the answer to that is because it takes a lot of work to uncover what happened in 2020. It takes a lot of old, good old-fashioned law enforcement police work, which is what we're doing, and we have great prosecutors working on it as well.
0: They cheated it with mail.
2: Well, I get sick of this idea that we're just making it up, because that's kind of the implication, right? Anybody who questions that election is just making it up or is lying, and it's like we have tons of evidence that that election was rigged.
0: Yep.
2: As for Cassidy, he was asked on Fox, I think yesterday, you know, given what you know now about the charges against Trump and the impeachment, would you still vote for it? And he wouldn't answer the question.
0: Of course not.
2: Wouldn't answer it.
0: Because he's anti-Trump.
2: Yeah, apparently. Yeah.
0: Pretty simple. All right, we are wearing rhyme. Let me tell you about New Bath today, because a new bathroom, and you know, I've talked about them for years now. I've known these guys for years. They used to be called Safe Showers, because that's what they did. 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AccuWeather, breezy and humid today, 91 for the high, 78 now KTSA.
5: Good morning. This road work on 35 southbound 410 to Riddiman in the clearing stages. Might notice a little bit of a delay from right around Wheatner. Downtown, 35 upper level, southbound St. Mary's to Florida Street. Just that left lane is open, so start moving over. And 35 southbound at 37-281, also downtown. Two right lanes closed with road work. Otherwise, in good shape. All our major freeway systems look good. But if you do see something we're not talking about, call us on the traffic tip line. We'll go and check it out, 210-785-2601. I'm Debbie Alcacer, KTSA, Time Saver Traffic.
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1: Chardet.
0: Chardet.
1: Oh, it's my girl. 6:23, wearing Rhyme KTSA. Sorry, I just said thank you, Don.
0: In a Sade movement, it's her moment. It's okay.
1: Just love her. I love her music.
0: I understand.
1: It means a lot to my marriage. It sure does.
0: Nice.
1: Her and Nat King Cole.
0: Nat King Cole.
1: Yes, sir.
0: For Iran, the clock is ticking, and they better get moving fast, or there won't be anything left of them. Time is of the essence. He's convening a big old meeting in the Situation Room, I believe, on Tuesday. Trump was posting, did you see the Space Force memes that he was posting where he's sitting at a desk and there's all kinds of missiles raining down from space and he's got his hand over a big red button? I don't know. How are we feeling about this? I know he and Netanyahu spoke yesterday. I guess the idea is that Iran is just messing with us and nothing's happening. I think Jack's right. You and I, we've all talked about this, that they're just trying to run out the clock, in a sense, on something. But how many times have we been here? I know it's not, comparatively, it's not been a long conflict compared to, you know, and he goes through that all the time, other wars we've been involved in. But how many times have we been in this moment where the clock is ticking and something big is happening, the bombs are going to start falling, and nothing does? I mean, how are you feeling about this at this point?
1: I'm just ready to say I don't want to hear any more about clocks ticking and stuff like that. Just get her done.
0: I think we have to. I think it's time.
1: As I've been saying for the past couple of weeks, for 47 years, Iran has been playing every president, and it looks like Trump is falling into that. Trump is the only one that can stop that. He's the only one that can put his hand up and say, that's enough. Boom, you're done. And I don't need a tweet. That's fine that he's tweeting. I'm not complaining about the tweet, whatever. I don't need a tweet. I just need you to go get it. Get her done.
0: I think it's time, man.
1: You know, I don't need a, well, you know what? We're really meaning it this time. We're really going to get you. He's going to do a meeting in the Situation Room tomorrow
0: with
1: all the big guys.
0: Yeah.
1: And so who knows? But look, it's very clear. Once again, Iran is playing the United States. They are playing us like a fiddle, and they've done it all these many years, and they continue to do it, and they need to be shown that you're not going to play us anymore.
0: Well, unfortunately, it's going to have to get real ugly. You know, I mean, I don't know what else you do at this point, because they keep we keep ending up in this situation where we're there with no more time, and yet then they give them more time. And as you said, we've been giving them time for 47 years. And if it comes down to, you really gotta, you know, go full on with the bombing and military operations, obviously civilians are gonna be caught up in that. And I guess at some point you have to justify it by saying, well, their own government put them in that situation, and we have to respond. I mean, he's got to do something at some point. We can't just keep doing this dance.
1: No,
0: you know,
1: we can't. Again, it's the game they have played now for all these many years. They have done this to the United States. They've done it to the world all these many years. And his red line has been very clear, which is they will not have a nuke, period. So we know, he tells us, because of the Space Force stuff, we know exactly where the nuke stuff is.
0: Right.
1: They go get it.
0: Go get it and get her done.
1: Yeah, just get her done.
0: We haven't talked about the big story yet, where the Country Music Awards were on Prime yesterday, and I know that everybody's hanging on our words, you know, what we thought about that. I don't, you know, beyond Chris Stapleton, I don't know who any of these people are. Shania Twain was the host, right? And I guess she did all right. She did pretty good. I didn't watch any of it. I maybe saw a few snippets this morning, but that's it.
1: Yeah.
0: People just don't care about this crap anymore, man. They just don't.
1: No, they don't. They really don't. Ella Langley won. There you go.
0: There you go.
1: One female of the year.
0: Right.
1: And thanked Jesus.
0: Excellent.
1: So I guarantee you that's not anything De Niro or the jerks out of Hollywood would do.
0: No.
1: You wouldn't hear the name unless it was, you know, in vain. So
0: you say Jesus around those people and they react like a vampire getting splashed with holy water. You know, they just react badly.
1: It burns.
0: It burns.
1: More Warren Rima coming up, KTSA, here in Texas for you and for, well, the quality of your life. 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I just know that if you're having trouble hearing,

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11: 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The clock is ticking for Iran. There's still no peace deal, and it looks like U.S. forces could resume military

0: military strikes at any moment. The mother of two children found dead in a burning car charged with capital murder. The kids were found early Friday morning, and the mother's the only suspect in the picture. And the Western Conference Finals begin tonight in the NBA playoffs, and the Spurs are in it. We'll get a preview coming up 7 o'clock, KTSA News Time, 6:34.
1: 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For the most part, in good shape as you head into your early morning commute. 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Now, we do have this road work downtown on 35 upper level, southbound from St. Mary's to Florida Street, just that left lane open, and 35 southbound, 37-281, two right lanes closed with road work. Now, if your travels are taking you into the San Marcos area, heads up, 35 north on McCarty, getting reports of an accident. 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I'm Debbie Alcacer, KTSA, Time Saver Traffic.
2: A mix of clouds and sun today. It'll be breezy, hot, and humid with a stray afternoon thunderstorm, the high of 90. Still breezy this evening, a thunderstorm in spots, mostly cloudy, warm and humid. The low 76 along the Riverwalk and 74 in the Hill Country. A couple of showers and a thunderstorm Tuesday, the high 86. I'm meteorologist Jason Caterina with your KTSA Stevens Roofing AccuWeather forecast.
0: Right now, 78 degrees, partly cloudy skies at San Antonio's Severe Weather Station. I'm Christian Blood. 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
3: Yeah, 635 now, 550 KTSA. FM 1071, we are wearing Rima. Okay, so some really cool stuff happened over the weekend. We talked to a little bit about the faith thing at the mall in D.C. Yesterday. We talked about the Country Music Awards last night. Cody Johnson is really cool. He's one of the old school type country
4: right.
3: guys. He packs them in. Here he is winning last night.
5: I have no idea what to say.
3: Everybody likes Cody.
5: Without sounding too cliche, I will say the ride has been worth the fall. I have been in so many places in my life that I shouldn't even be on this stage. Without the grace and the mercy and the forgiveness of Jesus, I wouldn't be here tonight.
3: See what's going on?
4: It's happening, man.
3: On Saturday night, Ronda Rousey had come out of retirement, yeah. and it took her 17 seconds to beat Gina Carano. Now, here's what Gina said. Now, Gina lost over 100 pounds.
4: Right,
3: okay?
4: Right.
3: And so here's what she said. My utmost thing is Jesus Christ. My utmost thing is turning to God. If I don't wake up and I don't read my Bible in the morning, my whole day is a wreck.
4: Right.
3: And so, you know, she lost in 17 seconds to Ronda Rousey, but you didn't lose a thing, Gina. You're on top of it. Good. Congratulations. And I love this whole this bold witness that we're seeing come forth right now.
4: Oh, me too. Oh, and like I said, it's inspiring me. I mean, you know, faith is obviously an important part of both of our lives, but, you know, sometimes you don't focus on it like you should. I know that I'm guilty of that like a lot of people, you know. I don't pray every day, or I don't pray as much as I should, or remain connected to it. And watching all of this go on, not just here, but around the world, I mean, they were people were picking up crosses in the UK on Saturday during that huge anti-immigration rally or illegal immigration rally, the Tommy Robinson thing. You're seeing it everywhere, and again, it inspires me personally to get reconnected myself, yeah. you know. I think it's great.
3: Well, in Chicago, Pastor Corey Brooks up there had the 1,000 men gathering on the south side of Chicago, which is probably in Chicago, that's the toughest part of Chicago, and probably one of the toughest parts in all of the country is the south side of Chicago. And we all know that. We know the shootings that happen there on a regular basis. In fact, they've become so common that the news doesn't even talk about how many people die in Chicago every weekend anymore. But he put together 750 men, and they're opening up a new building there. But they put together 750 men who appeared yesterday and said, this is a 100% violence-free zone here in the south side of Chicago. We men are going to dedicate to creating a culture where we stand together to protect families, to mentor young people and reduce violence, and build something that will outlive us. This is a peace zone, and we men are now coming together to make that happen. That's what it's going to take. That kind of thing breaking out across the country will turn us into a better land.
4: Yeah, I saw that, and they're basically retaking the neighborhood. There's a lot of ex-gang members that were in that crowd, and fathers and, you know, sons and men coming together to protect folks in the neighborhood and do it in the name of faith. I thought that was great. It was a great showing, and I would like to see that happen more in some of these crummier neighborhoods across the country where it's really just been allowed to be swamped by the bad guys.
3: And the more that the good guys turn on the light, the bad guys will scurry and go away. That's how it always works.
4: Right.
3: And so, here's another one saying something.
6: Still need help from the boss. We need help from the boss. That's what happened. We need help. All right. Yeah, we need help. It's all right to say. Now, they'll criticize me for that. How dare he say that? How dare he say that? No, I'll say it. Somebody said to me the other day, you're the most famous person in the world by far. I said, no, I'm not. They said, yes, you are. I said, no. They said, who's more famous? I said, Jesus Christ.
3: Now, there you go, that kind of thing. Okay, now, totally different deal.
4: Sure.
3: This is the last week for Stephen Colbert in that horrible show. It ends on Thursday, and so a new leaf is going to be turned over at CBS. And Byron Allen made a statement over the weekend, there will be no politics on this show. I've seen this show, the Comets Unleashed. I saw it in Hawaii last year, and it was funny. It's a good show. He said, we don't do any politics. He said, I don't care who you voted for.
4: Right.
3: And you don't really care what I think. Not a thing that I say is going to influence you one way or the other. He said, we're going to do comedy that will bring people together. I'm here to make people laugh. That's what Byron Allen said. You combine that with Billy Bob Thornton telling actors, if you win a statue, just get your statue and get off the stage. Or Gene Simmons from Kiss saying, just play your music and shut your mouth. Maybe the tide is beginning to turn against this nonsense of these actors and these musicians and everybody else in the celebrity world thinking that we want to hear what they got to say. I think the Byron Allen thing is going to work really well.
4: I think it will, too.
3: It's a good show.
4: I mean, he did give some – he did talk about Colbert, just briefly and say that he respects him, and
3: he
4: knows
3: being
4: the
3: nice
4: guy. I kind of got that feeling he's being nice.
3: Yeah.
4: But, getting back to just doing what you do, which is making people laugh, and making people laugh is a great thing to do in the world, because while people are laughing, they're forgetting about their trouble and pain for a few minutes.
3: Well, let me ask you a second. Do we have too much laughter in this world?
4: No.
3: Do we have?
4: We can't know.
3: Exactly the point.
4: No, we don't. We need more.
3: It's like saying, we have too much laughter, so let's just be upset, okay? And I'm going to upset you with my politics late at night as you're trying to go to bed.
4: Well, it's not funny, what I keep coming back to is when you go completely political, you're playing to a very specific room, right? You're playing to a very small room of people that absolutely agree with everything you say, or they're just stupid, and they're applauding like harp seals. But it requires more to be genuinely funny. And I've never seen the show. I know it's been around for a long time. He's been
3: the
4: doing
3: Byron Allen
4: Byron
3: show.
4: Allen, yeah, it's been
3: good.
4: Out for a while.
3: It's a good show.
4: And what do comedians do? They're comedians. They should make people laugh. Johnny Carson knew that. All of the great ones knew that. It doesn't mean that politics can't slide in there every now and again as a satirical thing, because Carson used to make fun of politicians.
3: Well, he had them on.
4: But that, yeah.
3: He had Reagan on, had Goldwater on, he had them on.
4: Yeah, but certainly. But when that's all you do is just preach at people and blank Trump and that's all you got? Come on, man.
3: That train is coming to an end. It is really, it's pulling into the station. We got to take a break.
4: Yeah.
3: We are Warren Rima, KTSA, with our friends over at New Bath Today. 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AccuWeather, breezy and humid, 91, 78 now, KTSA.
1: Good morning. 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We're starting to slow down 1604 northbound from Culebra up to Bandera Road, 90 eastbound 211 to 410. That's slowing down. Road work, 35 upper level, southbound from St. Mary's to Flotus has just the left lane open, and 35 southbound, 37-281, two right lanes closed with road work. 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
19: 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I pledge allegiance to the flag of the United States of America and to the republic for which it stands, one nation under God, indivisible, with liberty and justice for all.

0: working for a living.
1: You and the boys. Well, ISIS number two man is no more.
2: That's right. The Nigerians army, along with us, took him out.
1: Zapped.
2: And
1: thank you, Trump.
2: They're looking for the top guy now, who's running around trying to, I guess, save his ass. And I was reading about it. You know, these guys, I mean, this was a hell of an operation. Because these guys aren't using cell phones. They're not using modern technology. They're using human contacts, kind of like the mafia used to do, where they wouldn't talk on phones or public phones. You know, if you wanted to set up a meeting, you had to go talk to a guy. Then that guy talked to the boss and set it up. So that's how they've been operating. And despite that, apparently they're able to pinpoint the guy and take him out. I mean, that's amazing.
1: When you think about it, you can't hide from American intelligence.
2: It's not now.
1: The Mossad and American intelligence, you just cannot hide. And of course, the prime reason for them doing it is that they have been killing Christians down in Nigeria by the truckload.
2: Yeah.
1: Just for what? Being a Christian.
2: Right. That's it.
1: So
2: I saw a video of a preacher out there.
1: Sure
2: Did you see
1: enough.
2: That? Who was you know, in the middle of the street, talking about how Christians are being slaughtered left and right. Now, you think about what a hell of an act of bravery that was.
1: Well, there was
2: his
1: one.
2: Part.
1: There was also one in the UK that was arrested over the weekend. 66-year-old right. preacher was doing nothing but preaching the gospel. He was just preaching, and they called it hate speech, and they put cuffs on him and hauled him away.
2: Right.
1: And when they were hauling him away, he said, "In the name of Jesus, take these cuffs off." And one of the cops, female cop, she was just being a smart butt. She said, "In the name of Jesus, get in my car." And so, you know, he did. And so, whatever. We'll see where that goes. He could spend, he's 66 now, he could spend a lot of time in jail for hate speech, and the gospel is hate speech in the UK.
2: Well, I was watching some of that, you know, the Tommy Robinson thing where they, I mean, I guess official estimates were like 80 to 100,000 people. I mean, the streets were packed.
1: Yes, buddy.
2: And people were wearing Make England Great Again hats. They were picking up crosses. There was a lot of faith talk. But if you were reading the coverage of that, because I kind of scooted around looking at different news stories about it, they were talking about alleged infringements on free speech, far-right, anti-immigration movement. Everywhere you looked, Tommy Robinson and that whole movement was described as far right and fascist. And yet, in my opinion, they're the ones fighting the fascism. And this idea that this infringement on free speech isn't happening, I mean, that's kind of the idea they're trying to put out there.
1: Well, of course it's happening, because the UK, and in particular London, is now a Muslim country.
2: Right.
1: And Muslim countries do not allow free speech. They can't.
2: Right.
1: They
2: right.
1: cannot allow the preaching of the gospel. It's against their religion. It is absolutely against their religion to allow any other speech other than their Quran and
2: right.
1: Muhammad
2: right.
1: to be spoken of in public. So it is, if you go to London right now, you would think, just like when I went to Minneapolis last year, that you were in a full-on Muslim country.
2: Yeah.
1: That's what's happened to London.
2: Well, it's what's happened there, and again, you have the slaughter of Christians every single hour of the day in Nigeria, which is kind of the far edge of what we're talking about, where you're just killing them. But in the UK, yeah, they're busting people for prison, and they're not. It's not like a little stint, like 90 days or 2 weeks in jail or probation.
1: Oh, years.
2: They're going away for a long time,
1: yeah.
2: And it was just startling
1: yeah.
2: to read all of the coverage, both here and in the UK. Alleged infringement on religion, alleged or supposed criticism, or supposed shutting down of free speech.
1: That's why this year, the 4th of July, of course, it means so much every year. But this year, the 250th anniversary of our country, birthday of our country, when you think about what is in our Constitution that began, of course, with the Declaration of Independence,
2: right.
1: which is 250 years ago, right now, the Declaration of Independence. When you consider what they did, it had never been done before. People had lived, as Marco Rubio said in his piece, on a wheel. And they just got up in the morning and they did their job and they went home. And then they got up in the morning and they did their job, you know, planted the crops, harvested the crops, went back to bed, and just continued on. And our faith says you stretch, you go into all the world, and you preach the gospel. And our guys who started this, that's what they were doing. That's the reason they came here, and the reason that they were so strong in what they were doing was to preach the gospel. And so when you look at, you know, this country, this had never been tried before.
2: No.
1: What we're living under, where the government comes from the consent of the governed.
2: Right,
1: that's
2: right.
1: The Declaration of Independence.
2: Well, that was the brilliance of it, and
1: yes.
2: That was the revolutionary part. It had never been done before. I mean, every style of government on the planet prior to that had been a domination system of some kind.
1: And they still are.
2: Whether it was a royal domination or fascist domination or, whatever it was, a lord, telling you how to live your life, and you work for that guy. And so what we did, what those mostly young guys did, at that time, had never been heard of, that the individual has rights, that an individual has rights given to them by God. Nobody had ever done that before.
1: Unalienable.
2: Yeah. You can't be alien from your own rights.
1: That's right.
2: I mean, that's what it means.
1: Well, and the reason they said it that way is because if man gave them to you, then man could take them away.
2: Right, right.
1: God gave them to you, man can't take them away. Now, man's been trying.
2: No, yeah.
1: They try every day. But they can't. And so I'm inspired by what we're seeing with the relationship with Jesus in this country that's being revived, but I'm also inspired by a turning back to patriotism in this country and what we stand for. Because if you lose, here's my point, if you lose this one, that's the whole ball of wax.
2: No,
1: there ain't another one on the face of the earth like this one.
2: Right, right. And we're not very old. We haven't been around for very long. And you can lose it very quickly, as Benjamin Franklin pointed out.
1: Either we hang together or we're surely hang apart. Yeah.
2: I mean, this is all Trump, too. You look at what happened in the U.K. Okay, this really is the Trump effect. And because what I see, yes, a return to faith, which I don't know if you could directly link to him. I think he inspired that. But, essentially, people are sick of the bull crap, and they're sick of being told what to do and how to live by people in general.
1: Well, first of all, when you look at Trump, I don't know that he inspired the return to faith, but he made it okay.
2: He made
1: it okay. And the other thing, as far as what you're seeing, like in the UK and other places in this country, there's a boldness from him. And people are rediscovering, I don't have to be under the boot of anybody. I can be bold, not only in my faith, but in my patriotism for what this country stands for. Trump said, look at his entire cabinet and the way they don't sit and take anything from the media, or when they're in front of Congress, they don't take anything from, because he says, be bold. Step out there.
2: Don't you think also, we were talking about this over the weekend, that watching what happened with the Biden years, with the open border, and then Trump coming in and shutting it down and getting these people out of here, that really has been an inspiring thing?
1: Sure.
2: For people in the U.K. and in Europe who are taking to the streets in this way?
1: Absolutely.
2: It's the Trump effect.
1: You don't have to live with it. You don't have to put up with it. Now, if you want to come here and assimilate and be what this country is and what this country... Right. I'm talking about the principles that we just spent 10 minutes talking about here. If you want to come here and assent to those principles and be a part of that, cool. But if you want to come here and that's not your thing, the Constitution and the freedoms, the unalienable rights and all that, well, I don't want you here. Stay where you are.
2: And I think that's a great crime also of the coverage, and that all of this stuff is described as anti-immigrant, which it isn't.
1: It has nothing to do with being anti-immigrant.
2: No.
1: If you want to be an American, come on.
2: Come on in here.
1: But if you don't want to be an American and what the principles and values that we uphold in this country,
2: right,
1: then don't come. We are Wearing Rhyma, KTSA.

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8: It's 7 o'clock, KTSA San Antonio. I'm Christian Blood. The Spurs play the Oklahoma City Thunder tonight in Game 1 of the Western Conference Finals. And we've got a preview coming up in KTSA Sports. First, President Trump warning Iran the clock is ticking. Trump's advising Tehran they better get moving fast or there won't be anything left of them. In a Sunday morning post on Truth Social, Trump wrote, quote, "Time is of the essence," end quote. That as peace negotiations appear to be stalled. Trump's latest threat comes after he rejected Iran's response to another White House peace proposal as totally unacceptable. He also said last week a fragile ceasefire between the two countries was on life support. President Trump is back at the White House after a two-day summit in China last week. It focused heavily on Iran, Taiwan, and trade. But there remain some moving parts coming out of that summit, and yet we do know of one potential aircraft deal involving Boeing.
9: President Trump returned to the White House after a two-day summit in China with a lot of conversation about Iran and Taiwan, but not many details on any economic deals or policies that were worked out between the two sides. President Trump said that China agreed to buy 200 Boeing jets. Boeing also confirmed the purchase by China, with the potential for up to 750 jets being purchased by China in the future.
8: That's correspondent Olivia Rinaldi. We do have more on that story at KTSA.com. New details emerging after two children were found dead in a burning car Friday morning.
10: Mental health issues may end up taking the blame for the children's death, but police say their mother, 34-year-old Marlene Vidal, is the only suspect on the radar. KSAT 12 reports surveillance video and other evidence at the scene are leading police to think Vidal acted alone. The children were found after emergency crews put out the fire. Arson investigators are looking to find out how the fire got started. The children were 5 and 7, and Vidal is now charged with capital murder. Stacey Keene, KTSA News.
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11: 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The Thunder await the Spurs tonight as the first of the seven gamers gets going with the tip set for 7:30. 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On the Eastern side of things, the Cleveland Cavaliers absolutely routed the Pistons yesterday by 31 points, 125-94. It's the third largest road Game 7 win in NBA history. I'm Rob Thompson for 94.1 San Antonio Sports Star.
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17: Good morning. Starting to notice some slowdowns. 35 northbound from Division to 90, south side of town. 35 northbound from 90 to Cesar Chavez, just south of downtown. That's slowing down. Noticing delay 1604 northbound Calabria to Bandera Road, and on 90 eastbound 211 on over to 410. I'm Debbie Alcacer, KTSA Time Saver Traffic.
18: You may want your umbrella for a stray thunderstorm this afternoon. Otherwise, hot and humid with clouds and sun, the high of 90. A thunderstorm in parts of the area this evening. Otherwise, a warm night, the low 76 along the Riverwalk and 74 in Hill Country. A couple of showers and a thunderstorm Tuesday, the high of 86. I'm meteorologist Jason Caterina with your KTSA Stevens Roofing AccuWeather forecast.
8: You got cloudy skies, and we've got 78 degrees right now. San Antonio's severe weather station. I'm Christian Blood. Stay connected with News Talk 550 KTSA and FM 107.1.
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20: The only person killed on January 6th was Ashley Babbitt.
21: Mm-hmm.
20: And we, well, the whole thing was treated horrendously by the left and by the Democrats and by the Biden administration. They, of course, prosecuted people that never should have been prosecuted for that. They made up all these stories about these guys killing cops. So many cops were being killed. Oh, cops were being tortured like they were being dragged into the back offices of senators and congresspeople, and they were being tortured on January 6th.
21: Right.
20: The nonsense that we heard, in fact, they were going to put Donald Trump in prison for 700 years. That was that was Jack Smith saying. This story happened last week, and I didn't get around to it, but they have already said they're keeping their powder dry. When Trump gets out this next time in 28, they're going to revive all of those things. Prosecutions, they're going to go after him again.
21: That's great.
20: On all these things. Right, right, right. But anyway, so what Donald Trump has done, he, of course, pardoned, you know, those guys that were involved in all that. But Ashley Babbitt was in a just a miscarriage of justice. She was denied her full military honors. Mm. She served in the military with honor and distinction, unlike Bo Bergdahl.
21: Right.
20: And when she was killed, Joe Biden's administration yanked that out from under her. She couldn't be buried in a proper, you know, ceremony with full honors and all that. Well, Trump has reversed that.
21: Good.
20: And now she's got all of her honors restored. Military funeral honors are now restored to her so they can have a full-on military service. That last administration, I tell you, man, I've never seen anything worse in my entire life. And I thought it was pretty bad in the Jimmy Carter years.
0: Right.
20: And I certainly thought Barack Hussein was terrible. But that last administration was the worst. And that gave us a preview. If we don't act right this year, and early voting is beginning right now.
0: Right.
20: If we right now, 7:08. If we don't act right this year in the midterms, they're going to come back with a vengeance, man. They're coming after you. Just say it right. I mean, they're going to come after you.
0: Oh, certainly. And you and I knew that on January 6th. We were talking to each other about that.
20: Yeah.
0: That this is how they're going to do. This is going to be the pretext for a lot of bad crap, which is exactly what happened. Joe Biden himself, I remember on several occasions, said, looking straight into a camera, that Capitol Police were murdered and hurt and attacked by these people, which absolutely did not happen. As far as Ashley Babbitt, she was trying to get in through a window. She was unarmed. She was shot dead. Now, did that Capitol Police officer face any charges?
20: No, he didn't. He was given a promotion and full retirement and lots of money.
0: From the very same people that say all cops are racist and all cops are violent and weird and we need to start holding them accountable, except for that guy.
20: Well, let's ask this question because it's a rhetorical question and we know the answer to it, but would yesterday have happened if Joe Biden's administration or Kamala Harris's administration was in power?
0: No.
20: Of course not. And we know that because it never did before.
0: Well, no. I mean, thank God we don't have President Kamala Harris going into the 250th birthday of this country.
20: Well, they wouldn't do anything. That would be just like a footnote. Well, oh, okay. Well,
0: look at Mamdani in New York. He's shutting a lot of that stuff down as far as permits and who can come out publicly and who can't and how many people can be there. That would be the entire country. Well, it wouldn't even get to that point if it was Democratic leadership. You wouldn't have any celebrations, I imagine, that had been scheduled. Maybe some trannies on the...
20: mention trannies?
0: I did. That's tranny news, yeah.
20: There's next on my list, Judge Carl Folsom III in Kansas halted a law that was passed in the Kansas Ledge and signed by the governor on a ban on child mutilation surgery. Under 18.
0: Good.
20: Okay. Well, but he halted it. Oh. So that means they can continue having it. They can continue with it. He said it violates parents' rights. When parents want to take their child to have your child mutilated at a hospital, then you should have a right to do that to your kid. No, you shouldn't. Just like you should not have a right to take a 2x4 and slap them upside the head. It's the same thing. And so, no, you don't, as a parent, you don't have a right to do that to your child.
0: Well,
20: period. Full stop.
0: It's kind of an interesting argument, given that most of these cases, mom and dad are pretty much cut out of the equation entirely.
20: That's why they want to do it.
0: Well, yeah. I said a little while ago that we're in this era where people are just tired of the bull crap, I think, in general. And this is one of them. This is one of those topics as far as kids and transitioning them that all normal people, and I use that in, the John Nolte, John Hayward, way, normal people are sick of this crap.
20: And I certainly hope that catches on. I did a video on this today because out in California with the tranny, A.B. Hernandez is his name. He was participating in this part of the story is old news because we talked about it last week. He won everything in that track meet. Just slaughtered, every girl that was there. Won everything. But here's where the story got interesting this weekend. A tweet from Riley Gaines, and she's 1,000,000% correct. So in California, they have a rule that if a guy participates in the girls' sports and the guy wins, the next girl that he beat gets to share the first place podium with the guy. And what Riley said, and she's right, that's an admission. You are admitting that that's not a girl because you're saying to the first girl, okay, you can be up there with him. So you're admitting that that's not a girl. You're admitting that that's a guy participating in girls' sports, which is patently unfair.
0: Well, absolutely. This guy's won multiples. This isn't like the first time he won one of these track meets.
20: Wins it all time.
0: And yeah, I saw the Riley Gaines thing over the weekend. It's like by putting her on the same pedestal with him, the dumbasses don't realize they're kind of admitting.
20: No, that's it's an 100% admission.
0: I guess realizing it that you're basically codifying the idea that they are biologically different, and that it's again, this is one of those issues where a lot of people who in previous times. Would have supported a lot of gay rights stuff as libertarians or whatever. But once they took it into this world, okay, you lost a lot of people that ordinarily would have been supporting
20: you're
0: you.
20: You're wrecking the lives of girls. You're a misogynist, okay?
0: But see what I'm saying? No, man.
20: Of course, I get it. But you're wrecking the lives of girls. You are a misogynist. And because what you're doing is you're taking away the girls' ability to compete and win. The whole thing behind Title IX.
0: Yeah.
20: You're destroying these little girls' lives, and you're happy about it. That's the crazy thing. You know what it is? You're sick and twisted. In your head, you're sick and twisted. You're messed up.
0: Well, I think it's also very calculated because you're trying to create additional minority groups that then you can fight for.
20: Of course.
0: Even though they're not real minority groups at all. They really aren't. The tranny thing is completely contrived. They were never a so-called community prior to this era we're in right now.
20: Well, there's no such thing. You cannot transition. You can change your body. It's cosmetic surgery, just like having your crow's feet taken out
0: right.
20: of a facelift. That's all you're doing. Inside, you haven't changed a thing.
0: The argument for gay rights for, you know, as far back as I can remember, is there's nothing you can do about it. This is how you're wired, okay? That has been their argument. Then once we get into the trans world, no. It's not about how you're wired. It's how you feel. It's what you decide. I decide that I am the opposite gender, and everybody else has to acknowledge that they are the opposite gender. That doesn't make any freaking sense whatsoever.
20: And as we've always said, and then we're just close with this, if you're an adult and you decide that that's what you want to do, fine. You go right ahead. Leave the kids alone, number one. And number two, don't demand that I assent to your lie, because I'm not going to, okay?
0: No,
20: don't tell me that I have to say, Sean, you're now Seanette. Okay, I'm going to believe that you're now suddenly, you know, magically a girl. I'm not going to do that. And if that hurts your feelings, I'm sorry that your feelings are hurt, but I'm not going to participate in the lie.
0: Well, it's absurd also to expect people to refer to you as a multiple person, as a they or a them, so that you don't have to be labeled as binary. That's ridiculous.
20: Well, remember where it all went, too. I mean, once you open the crack and you get that door cracked a little bit, remember, now we have to say to little girls in a school somewhere, yes, you are a cat because you walk around meowing. Remember? Remember when we went through that?
0: People with tails,
20: yes.
0: At the HEB.
20: Well, at the school, at the schools they were putting litter boxes in the bathrooms for girls to... That's so stupid. Anyway, okay, we are wearing Rima, KTSA, breezy and humid today, 91 for the high, 78 right now, KTSA.
17: Good morning. Starting to notice some slowdowns, 35 northbound from Division to 90, south side of town. 35 northbound from 90 to Cesar Chavez, just south of downtown. That's slowing down. Noticing delay 1604 northbound Calabria to Bandera Road and on 90 eastbound 211 on over to 410. I'm Debbie Alcacer, KTSA, Time Saver Traffic.
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0: Well, a couple of funny things from over the weekend. First off, Friday night was fun watching the Spurs. And I've been saying, you know, for a while, I'm not a sports expert at all, and I'm not a basketball expert. I got into them, you know, a few years ago when I first moved here and met my wife, and it was a lot of fun to watch with Manu and Ginobili and all those guys. And then as we talk about all the time, you know, Pop, well, first off, those guys started leaving. And then Pop started getting political, and as we both said, you know, I don't want to support a team where I know the coach hates my guts or would hate my guts if he knew who I voted for, and kind of got away from it. And it was, you know, a tradition in my family to sit and watch the games whenever they were on, and so we've kind of gotten back into that just with these last few games, and Friday night was a lot of fun. I mean, I hadn't really sat and watched a game with Wemby, you know, really kind of watch how this guy plays. And it is amazing to observe what he is able to do, because you're right, he's not just tall. I mean, yes, certainly he drops the ball down, I mean, it seems like, into the hoop.
20: Well, he's got to get on his knees
0: instead of practically jumping. But, you know, you look at what else he does.
20: To dump the ball, he gets on his knees.
0: It's really, it kind of almost reminded me of Manu Ginobili and the way he would do things that seemed to defy gravity or, you know, didn't make, you know, physical sense, but he could pull it off.
20: Well, as you know, because you sit in his room with me, I've been saying for a long time, if he stays healthy, he could surpass Michael Jordan as possibly the greatest. He's got a skill set that's unmatched, especially for a big guy. He's got a skill set that's unmatched. So
0: that was fun. I mean, the last quarter, I mean, you kind of pulled out all the bench guys because it was pretty much over, you know. But it was a lot of fun to watch. And really kind of encountering people who are into it again is, I also find that a lot of fun. We went to the HEB prior to the game. My wife and I, and she's like, let's play a game. Let's count how many Spurs jerseys we see. And t-shirts and, you know, people wearing stuff. And I would say about 80% of the people in there, and it was very busy, were wearing Spurs gear.
20: Well, you go to the South Side and those streets, you know, military and all that, they're full of cars honking and people are running around. And Brockhouse put a thing up yesterday. He does a thing. By the way, if you don't subscribe to this, you should. He does a thing every Sunday It's called the Brock Cast, and he puts up just interesting stuff, or he'll rant about something. Anyway, he put up a video on military, and it looked to me like one of the Teenage Mutant Ninja Turtles, and they're fighting somebody. And I mean, play fighting, not for real. It was just
0: right.
20: fun.
0: But anyway, it was like only an essay, man.
20: San Antonio.
0: That was fun. Spencer Pratt is also fun. I saw the video about taking out the trash that's kind of La Barusa. Is it? Did I say that correctly?
20: And, basura.
0: What's that?
20: Basura.
0: Basura. Okay.
20: Basura.
0: And I it was a catchy tune, and I was singing it the rest of the weekend. But he said also on the Adam Carolla show that if he doesn't win and a Democrat or Karen Bass or the other one gets in, he's not going to rebuild. He said he's going to leave.
20: He is suing the state for the fire, and he said he's going to take that money. I'm going to go somewhere else to seek out the American dream. I got a couple of pieces. I got a couple of ads from him.
0: Sure.
20: Because, and the reason I wanted to play these, and they're on my X account, so go watch them at Trey Ware Show on X, because I want Republicans to pay attention and start doing this.
0: Yeah.
20: If they'll take this model of his ads and do this, you win the midterms hands down. Here is a group of very active young women. When I say young, 35 to 50. That's
0: right,
20: young.
0: Right, right.
20: And they're like in their workout gear. They're at the gym. Okay? And this is the conversation that these young women are having.
5: All right, class, great job today.
6: Hey, I have to tell you something. Promise you won't get mad? I'm voting for Spencer Pratt.
5: Get mad?
6: I'm voting for Spencer Pratt, too.
5: Did someone mention Spencer Pratt? No?
6: No.
5: Oh, because I'm actually voting for him.
6: Oh, so are we.
5: I just don't know if we can say that too loud over here.
6: Say what? Spencer Pratt? He's got my vote. Wait, is everyone here voting for Spencer Pratt?
20: You are not alone, it says on the screen. Vote Spencer Pratt. Then he comes out with this one, which is scenes from LA and all that kind of stuff.

0: And then there's another one, and I won't play it, but there's another one where it's Karen Bass, AI of Karen Bass, and all these zombies on the streets, and she's handing out crack pipes and needles, because that's actually what they do in L.A. Right, crack pipes and needles are handed out. She's like, oh, here's another one. Don't worry, there's more coming. Here's another one. Here's another one. It shows these zombies putting this, you know, the crap in their arms. So he's doing, his people are doing a phenomenal job with these ads.
1: Oh, yeah. And I heard Jack talking about it on Friday, saying that, you know, exactly what you're saying is that, you know, other Republicans, you know, need to take notice
0: of
1: what
0: I've been Senator for a month.
1: Oh, I know you. Yeah, I know you have. Yeah. And
0: get on it, guys.
1: That you really got to take a lesson from what this guy's doing. If you don't win the social media war,
0: you have to.
1: You don't freaking exist, basically.
0: He's got a rap song.
1: He's got a rap. I mean, it was catchy. I sat and watched it all weekend. I mean, you know, I was singing it all weekend. I don't even know Spanish, you know. But again, Trump found this out in that second election, right? Remember when he went to Barron and said, "Where are the young people? They're all on social media." If you don't win that, if you don't win that battle, you don't exist in American politics anymore. You really don't.
0: Nope.
1: And he's doing an exceptional job.
0: Unbelievable.
1: I mean, I'm kind of sort of warming up to AI in a sense in situations like this. And he is really using it to its full potential because those videos look fantastic.
0: It's crazy.
1: You know, they really do. I mean, that was a catchy song, which obviously probably was written by AI.
0: Probably. Could have been performed by AI for all I know.
1: Yeah, I mean, they probably created that all, you know, on AI. But it was a very effective commercial, man. I mean, it really got the message across.
0: Well, his stuff as SP, where he's wearing the Superman cape and all that stuff, and he's going in and saving L.A. They released another one this week. This weekend, they put another one out. And Gavin Newsom is Joker. Riddler is Karen Bass. And it's just amazing work. And here he comes. He comes in, and he's fixing all the stuff they screwed up.
1: Well, you know, again, people are living this stuff, and they're sick of it. They're tired of the bullcrap. It's kind of my theme today. And if you're cutting through the bullcrap, okay, you're going to come out on top no matter what issue you're talking about.
0: Remember what we're talking about. I called Trump the fireman who put your house out. That's what he's doing. He has yet to say Republican, other than to say, I'm not a Republican and I'm not a Democrat. I'm a citizen. I'm pissed off. I want to fix the problems.
1: I think the two-party idea of our system is over.
0: I hope so.
1: Pretty much. You know, I mean, the labeling, you talk about that quite a bit. The labeling, the R's and the D's just really don't matter to people anymore, I think.
0: I hope so. Well, we are wearing Rima. We were talking about AI a second ago, and AI is in the prominent. It's going to be so prominent in the business world. It's going to be more prominent than the internet. And I know people have a hard time believing that right now because, generally speaking, we're at the very beginning. But even just in the past few months, AI has become so much more powerful than even the experts in the field of AI dreamed we would be where we are now. In fact, Elon put up a tweet this morning that said, where is it going to be in 3 to 5 years? Even he can't figure that out because it's growing at such an exponential rate. So here's my point.

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2: In phony TV ads, Mays Middleton says he's mega, but he's got no experience in a courtroom, just a family trust fund and a new red hat. Mays isn't mega. He's the guy who sponsored a bill allowing mosques to build their own housing developments. Middleton admitted his bill, quotes, empowers mosques to use their land for housing development, paving the way for Sharia cities in Texas. To Islamic radicals, Mays is Mecca, not MAGA. The real Trump conservative?
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0: Won't be long. 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
8: Time is ticking for Iran, according to President Trump, and that could mean attacks resume against a ruling regime that could be close to economic collapse. Several teenagers now facing charges after multiple shootings in Austin, and some appear to be random. Several people hurt. And four crew members are lucky to be alive after two Navy fighter jets collided in midair during an air show in Idaho. We got these stories and more coming up at 8 o'clock. KTSA News Time, 7:33.
9: 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In good shape as you get into your morning commute. 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Now, we are slowing down a little bit. 90 eastbound, 211 over to 410, about a 10-12 minute ride. 1604 northbound, Calabria to Bandera Road. That's about 10 minutes. We do have a minor accident. Converse area, I-10 on the frontage road, eastbound File Road. 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I'm Debbie Alcacer, KTSA, Time Saver Traffic.
10: Breezy, hot, and humid to kick off the week with clouds and sun. A stray afternoon thunderstorm at a high of 90.

0: Breezy this evening, a thunderstorm in parts of the area. The low, only 76 along the Riverwalk tonight, 74 in the Hill Country. Couple of showers and a thunderstorm Tuesday with a high of 86. I'm meteorologist Jason Caterina with your KTSA Stevens Roofing AccuWeather Forecast.
1: 78 degrees and partly to mostly cloudy at San Antonio's Severe Weather Station. I'm Christian Blood. Stay connected. 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
2: Shambhala. Man, I like this song.

0: They're my brother, my sister. I always did like Three Dog Night.
1: I like Three Dog Night.
0: Yeah, I always did, man. This story is for you, Mr. Rima.
2: For me?
0: Yeah, Tim Sparks. Tim bought 100 or so Pizza Huts across the country.
2: Right.
3: It's amazing the comments we have about, they have the red cups. 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
4: More restaurants are serving up nostalgia. 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
0: Yep.
4: But for Sparks... This is much more than a game. It's a mission to rebuild places where families can connect.
3: If we could get them in here as a family, they do tend to put their phones down and actually have conversations and speak with each other. I'm not going to tell you I know how to fix the world, but I do think that family is a good place to start.
0: Amen.
4: He hopes to renovate more of his restaurants as long as he can find enough of those lamps.
3: They're hard to get?
8: Yeah, they're
3: almost impossible to get.
0: He's talking about the Tiffany lamps. They got the red checkered tablecloth. They've got the red plastic cups. They brought back everything, the red roof. They put that back on these buildings, the classic red roof. And he's doing this basically at all of his Pizza Huts.
2: Right.
0: Pizza Hut's been dying. It's been going downhill. A lot of people in the comment section are saying, bring back the old recipe, the old dough, and all that kind of stuff, because that's what I'm really looking for. But I love this nostalgia. There's a lot of different places that are returning back to their roots when it comes to nostalgia. And he's right. Families are getting together again around that table, and they're connecting. And Lord knows we need more of that.
2: Oh, I agree. And I think it's brilliant moving back to, you know, what worked before. Because essentially that's what you're talking about. I mean, it's nostalgia. Yeah, we all remember being kids at the Pizza Hut. And the reason you referenced me earlier is I worked in a Pizza Hut in my late 30s in Colorado for about 3 years while I was working part-time and filling at a radio station in Denver. And that's when this was about 20 years ago. That's when you would see people coming in and they would sit down for a Friday night pizza dinner. And they're all looking at their phones, and nobody's talking. And I think that's really when that slide started to begin. And I think the idea of going back to what made these places great is brilliant. There's a reason that stuff used to work with Pizza Hut. There's a reason those old recipes were great. There's a reason that whole style of restaurant was something people loved. And so it's kind of a foolproof recipe to just go back to what worked before. So good on them, man. We were looking up to see if there's going to be one around our area, and there isn't.
0: Well, I do want to say this about going back. And I'm not against progress, and I'm not one of these old guys that, we got to live in the past. I'm not saying that at all. But Bill Miller's. I want to talk about Bill Miller's for just a second because being a native San Antonian, I grew up eating Bill Miller's. And
2: right.
0: It would be usually, breakfast, lunch, dinner, whatever. We'd eat. My dad and I shared many a meal talking about radio and everything else over at Bill Miller's. And it's just not the same. This publication called Daily Meal rated them as the worst barbecue in America. Now, I don't know if that's true or not, if it's the worst barbecue in America, because, I mean, nobody could really know that. But I can say this, it ain't what it once was. And that stretches to the entire thing. And that breaks my heart because I know Bayless Miller. I've known the Miller family growing up here, right? They started here as a fried chicken place, not as a barbecue place. And they have always been a staple in many of our lives. I was, for the longest time, a heavy consumer. Every Saturday and Sunday morning, I was at the Bill Miller's by my house having breakfast.
2: Oh, wow.
0: Every Saturday and Sunday morning. And I can't tell you the last time I've had breakfast at Bill Miller's. So the other day, Nancy and I were talking, and we started to get hungry. I guess it was Saturday. We were, finished working, and we were starting to get hungry. So we said, you know what? Let's run around to Bill Miller's and grab the number 4 chicken, which is the chicken tenders with the French fries, all that kind of stuff.
2: Right.
0: That's about the only thing worth eating there anymore. You guys help out if you're familiar with the Bill Miller story, Elaine. I know you are.
6: I'm familiar with the number four chicken.
0: Yeah, that's what she calls me.
2: Number four. You're the number four chicken. Yeah. They're both the number four chicken.
0: Yeah. The number four chicken. Still the number four chicken. Okay. But now all Shakespeare said, "Let's kill all the lawyers." All of their food, every last bit of it, from the chicken to the French fries to the gravy, is all cool now.
2: What do you mean? It's just not hot, not warm.
0: Not hot.
6: That's probably because of the lawsuits.
0: That's what I just said.
6: Yeah.
0: Bill Shakespeare said, kill all the lawyers. Those lawsuits, they faced two lawsuits, and it cost them a ton of money.
2: Right.
0: You can't get hot food.
6: We got.
0: My food's got to be hot, and it wasn't hot at all.
2: Yeah, they're trying
6: Ralph
2: to avoid.
6: Got us some chicken fingers last week, and
0: where there?
6: At Bill Miller's.
0: Yeah,
6: and we ordered a lemon meringue pie, and on the pie box it says contents may be hot.
0: Lemon meringue.
6: Lemon meringue.
0: Now, how asinine
6: they're
0: is that?
6: Stamping it on everything.
0: Well, of course they are, because they got sued.
2: Yeah, you know, it you can tell the dip. Well, yeah, since the lawsuits, you know, the food's just not hot. We just were there last week. I'm not going to say what location we were at, but I'll be honest with you, it was a horrible experience. I mean, the order got screwed up. The food wasn't hot. We got the wrong food.
6: Sometimes the fries are burned.
2: Yeah, you know, it's just there definitely is a change, because when I first moved here, I'm not a huge barbecue guy. But I really like Bill Miller's. I mean, I like those little pulled pork sandwiches that they do. But I've noticed just a slide in general quality. I mean, just honestly, fairly recently.
0: While we were there Saturday, I saw no less than three guys take their food back and hand it to the girl.
6: Wow.
0: Yeah. Three.
2: I'm not surprised.
0: And I felt like doing it, except I was just done. Let me eat this. Let me get out of here. It was my attitude.
6: That's crazy.
0: Yeah. Oh, it's nuts. And again, it's heartbreaking, because I always did love them. Now, I won't touch their barbecue. I agree with the daily, whatever, the daily meal. I do. It's horrible.
2: That's good. Right,
0: it's horrible.
2: Right.
0: I don't like it at all.
2: Yeah.
0: My wife made a brisket yesterday, and all I had to do was show that brisket my fork, and it fell apart. I didn't even have to touch it. It was so good.
2: Right.
0: So I'd rather do that at home. And there's so many other meals I'd rather do at home than go to...
2: Well,
0: it sounds like I'm thrashing on Bill Miller's, and I guess I am. But, you know, it's not what it used to be, guys.
6: It's not what it used to be.
0: No.
6: And actually working there, if you're a manager, you're making up to 60, 70 grand a year.
2: Wow.
6: Back in the day.
0: Yeah.
2: Back in the day,
6: Lord
2: yeah.
6: knows what they're making now.
2: Well, you know, I noticed that the one that we went into last week, now, I hadn't been there in quite some time, and normally, in years past, when you go in there, it'd be full. There'd be, whatever time of day, there'd be all kinds of people in there. This is a very populous location where it is, and we went in, and there was, like, one other person, and it was lunchtime. It was lunchtime at a very popular location, and there was nobody in there.
0: Well, yeah, same thing for us. I hate bean counters running companies. I just nothing destroys. There's two things that destroy a company, and sometimes they go hand in hand. Venture capitalists or private equity who buys a company, because they just destroy it. They rip it apart. They gut it from the inside out, and that company goes away. I believe that's what you're seeing happen to Southwest Airlines right now. Whether they survive or not is going to be a totally different deal. We'll see. But you've got, you know, private equity that took over Southwest Airlines. And I remember when Herb Kelleher started Southwest Airlines. It was started to be fun, and the customer experience was to reign supreme. Mm-hmm. And that's where the bean counters get it all wrong. This is what happened to Bill Miller's a few years ago. They had a bean counter take over. He's running a show over there. So you open up your sandwich. This happened to me, okay? You open up your, and this happened to your brother-in-law. You open up your sandwich over there with chicken in it, and there's two or three pieces of chicken in a chicken sandwich. Mm-hmm. What is that? I'm talking about the cubed chicken. I'm not talking about the patty.
2: Well, once you get into the financial math of it, and that's what you're focused on, you're forgetting what got you there.
0: That's what I was about to say, is that the people, you dance with who brung you. And the people who took you to where you are at the summit, now you're abandoning them because the almighty dollar reigns supreme. That's a really bad idea. You'll be out of business. Out of business.
6: Since COVID, they have those kiosks. Keep them. You can see like two managers in the back talking and joshing and making fries and stuff, and there's nobody coming to the counter to take your order. They expect you to use the kiosk.
0: Well,
2: that's becoming more standard everywhere.
0: Yeah.
2: I don't like it.
6: Yeah. I don't
2: either.
0: But anyway, get off my crazy horse about this. But that happened to me on Saturday. I'm like, come on, guys.
2: It's noticeable. And yes. We were just talking about Pizza Hut. Okay, this going back to their original idea is really what that guy's doing with his 100 stores.
0: Right. That's why I want to have time together.
2: Yeah, and that's what works. Okay, what worked for you before? What was the tried and true philosophy of your business? If you get into the hard math of just finance, you're going to lose it, man.
0: And the people who go to Bill Miller's, they're blue collar folks. They're your plumber, your electricians, and all that kind of stuff. And man, you got to treat them right, you know. Yeah. And if you do, you got a customer for life. They had me for life, and now I rarely go in there.
2: Yeah, we
0: rarely,
2: had crappy service, and the order got messed up, and it sucked.
0: There you go. 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
9: 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East side of town, Kirby area, FM 78, Riddiman. Getting reports of an accident. And another in the Converse area, I-10 on the frontage road, eastbound File Road. 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

0: 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We're over Friday, over 50,000 with the Dow. What's going on with you, Carl?
1: Well, good morning, Trey. Probably the biggest concern right now for investors is really interest rates. You know, they're going pretty much straight up. And I think, you know, they've been approaching their highs from early 2025. And, you know, of course, this hurts consumers, it hurts businesses, and really it's moving lockstep with oil. So if we can get a resolution with the Strait of Hormuz, obviously, you know, oil comes down, probably interest will follow. But right now, you know, with no resolution right now, you know, we're seeing interest rates just continuing to tick up, and that's really, you know, pinching people. In fact, over 13% of credit card balances in the U.S. are now 90 days delinquent or more. That's the highest since 2011. So, you know, President Trump really wants to get those interest rates down, but Kevin Warsh, incoming Fed Prez, going to have a tough time convincing people that that's necessary day one. I don't think he'll raise them, but he may just sit on his hands for a while. So that's really the biggest concern right now. One other thing to watch, Trey, is, you know, we're in a midterm year. The stock market, it's been on a tear, but typically you get a little more volatility in midterm years than you do non-midterm years in terms of, you know, markets moving from high to low as they go back and forth. So investors should expect more volatility as the months come along. Volatility doesn't mean down. It just means it could go down in the short term, and it causes people to think, you know, they could extrapolate that out and think it's going to continue to fall. But midterm years aren't necessarily bad. They just, you should expect more volatility. So that's probably the biggest things going on right now in the markets. Investors probably shouldn't be, you know, having FOMO chasing this as markets are narrowing a little bit. But just, you know, again, take a balanced approach. And when you see those dips, then you can maybe take action.
0: Sounds good. Carl Eggers, CreatingRicherLives.com. Just to piggyback on what he was saying, inflation is up right now because the price of oil drives the price of fuel to deliver your products, whatever. So the price of everything has been going up,
2: right,
0: with the price of oil and the price of fuel, whether it's gasoline or diesel. And the new Fed head, I don't see how, with inflation going up, how he's going to be able to cut interest rates. And I know that's what Donald Trump wants, but he might end up with the same policy that the previous guy had, at least for a while. So there you
2: and
0: go.
2: Then we have a drone strike in the UAE, and it kind of sent prices up overnight.
0: Well, yes. Yeah. And well, the problem with that drone strike was it was at a nuke facility.
2: Now,
0: it's not the nuke is not leaking, but it was at a nuke.
2: Right.
0: Iran's trying to mess with the UAE. Yeah.
2: That's not a good idea.
0: Nope. Nope.
2: Briefly, I want to talk, remind me to talk about aliens next hour. I want to get into a story I read about, you know, UFOs and what they really are and all that stuff. But right now, just very briefly, we have a couple of actors, very expensive actors at the Cannes Film Festival who have been making some comments about movies and culture. Julianne Moore. Said that she, doesn't want to do movies where, quote, someone is being murdered.
0: Mm-hmm.
2: Or that features explosions and guns, wants to make deliberate and mindful choices in her career, which is just kind of laughable because really nobody knew who Julianne Moore was until first Boogie Nights,
0: mm-hmm.
2: where a few people got blown away with guns, and then, of course, Hannibal, the sequel to Silence of the Lambs,
0: mm-hmm.
2: where a lot of people got murdered and cut up with... Was it eight people? Eight people were murdered in that movie. So, Julianne, maybe check yourself before you start talking about what movies you are and are not going to do. Javier Bardem, who nobody really has given a crap about since No Country for Old Men, which he was brilliant in. I mean, bar none. He was also one of the best James Bond villains we've had in recent memory. The guy's a good actor. He's a great actor. He's not a, you know, I think he's a pretty good actor. But again, you know, they go off in their politics, and he started talking about toxic masculinity.
0: Oh, great.
2: And this results from, quote, the bad education that we have received for many ages, he says. That's ages. I think he's trying to sound smarter than he actually is.
0: Mm-hmm.
2: And it's, I think, really, you could probably look at No Country for Old Men, which is a great movie. I mean, it really is. But is there a more toxically male movie than No Country for Old Men? I mean, if you really think about it, I mean, the movie is predominantly centers around a bunch of guys trying to find a bunch of drug money and killing each other left and right to get their hands on it. Not to mention, the very same people will say James Bond is probably the greatest definition of toxic masculinity. And Javier Bardem, I think, was up for an Oscar in that particular
0: movie.
2: Just
0: give him a little scenario. He's in an airplane at 40,000 feet. Some idiot goes over and tries to open up the door. Okay?
2: Yeah.
0: That'd be a bad thing.
2: That would be.
0: And because this is a real scenario, this has actually happened. And three guys get up full of toxic masculinity and subdue the guy before he's able to open the door and crash the airplane. I bet you this Harvey guy, what's his name?
2: Javier Bardem.
0: Javier. I bet he'd be happy with toxic masculinity at that point.
2: Well,
0: I bet he'd be begging for more he'd be begging for testosterone.
2: What these people aren't right, I concur. What these people are, it's like a lot of folks on the far left or even in the middle left right now. Nah, maybe not so much the middle left, is that they really they haven't realized yet they're no longer the cool kids in the room.
0: Yeah.
2: They really aren't. And this kind of people are just tired of, you know, we need toxic masculine dudes like doing toxically masculine things to protect
0: Absolutely.
2: People. Like we saw on the south side of Chicago over the weekend.
0: Absolutely. More Warren Ryman coming up, KTSA.
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7: It's 8 o'clock at KTSA San Antonio. I'm Christian Blood. It is game on tonight for the Spurs in Oklahoma. They'll take on the Thunder in game one starting at 7:30. The Eastern might make that Western Conference Finals. We'll get a closer look in KTSA Sports on the way. Peace talks seem to be stalled, and President Trump once again is threatening to wipe out Iran.
8: Oil prices rising overnight after a drone strike on a nuclear plant in the United Arab Emirates. Gas prices here at home now averaging around $4.50 a gallon. Republicans acknowledging little can be done to lower prices beyond reopening the Strait of Hormuz.
7: That's correspondent Lionel Moise. Random shootings in Austin over the weekend have three teenagers now facing charges.
9: Four people were shot, total four people. We had buildings, apartments that were shot into, two fire stations, two separate fire stations that were fired into. A fire truck was struck while that fire personnel were right behind that truck. We had two individuals at this point that were going and robbing cars and then started firing shots at people.
7: That's Austin PD's Lisa Davis. We've got more on that story on the front page, KTSA.com. Four crew members all okay after two F-18 fighter jets collided in midair at an air show in Idaho. Correspondent Jonathan Vigliotti spoke to a pilot for perspective on what exactly happened.
10: The aircraft might have a malfunction, but two aircraft colliding at an air show is something we simply do not see very, very often.
11: Dave Burke is a former pilot and Top Gun instructor.
10: They were at very low altitude. It's almost impossible to imagine a scenario by which one or two of the air crew didn't get a little disoriented, lost track of each other.
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12: 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It's the third largest road game seven win in NBA history. I'm Rob Thompson for 94.1 San Antonio Sports Talk.
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20: Good morning. Looks like we've got a new trouble spot at Nacogdoches at Evans. Reports of a minor accident. 35 southbound, 337 on down to Randolph Boulevard, northeast side. That is starting to fill in, slow down. FM 78 at Riddiman got a minor wreck, and this is a rollover accident on I-10 on the frontage road eastbound at Liberty Converse area. It is blocking the intersection. I'm Debbie Alcacer, KTSA, Time Saver Traffic.
21: A mix of clouds and sun today. It'll be breezy, hot, and humid with a stray afternoon thunderstorm, a high of 90. Still breezy this evening, a thunderstorm in spots. Mostly cloudy, warm, and humid. The low 76 along the Riverwalk and 74 in the Hill Country. Couple of showers and a thunderstorm Tuesday, the high 86. I'm meteorologist Jason Caterina with your KTSA Stevens Roofing AccuWeather forecast.
7: 78 degrees and partly cloudy at San Antonio's Severe Weather Station. I'm Christian Blood. 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
0: I don't know, Sean. I was raised that if you got a beef with a man, you know, the thing is, try to avoid a fight at all cost. Right?
2: Yeah.
0: But if somebody, just try to avoid a fight at all cost. But if somebody brings a fight to you, don't do any talking. Just take care of business. Don't run your mouth. Run your fist and take care of what you got to take care of, right? And you're like, what the hell are we going to talk about now? Where's this going?
2: I'm 58. I want my fist to just stay by my side.
0: Well, no, I agree with that. No, and I'm not a fighter.
2: Right, right.
0: I would much rather love, but if you're going to bring me, if you're coming after me,
2: right.
0: I'm going to deck you. It's going to be over with. Well, okay, so here's the deal. For Iran, the clock is ticking, and they better get moving fast, or there won't be anything left of them. Time is of the essence, President DJT.
2: Yeah.
0: Well, President DJT, don't tell a man you're going to punch him in the face. Just punch him in the face. Just knock the hell out of him as hard as you can until you get the result that you're looking for. This has come now, as I've been saying for a couple of weeks, it's fallen into the same old trap that every president since Jimmy Carter has fallen into. Some have handled it better. I'm talking about Iran specifically.
2: Right.
0: Some have handled it better than others. Barack gave them billions of our taxpayer money, which they killed Americans with. We know that. But and you know, Joe Biden was doing the exact same thing that Barack was, because that was Barack's third term. But I have hopes, and I still have hopes, that Donald Trump is going to break that cycle and he doesn't fall into this, okay, a month from now, boy, I'll tell you what, the clock is a-ticking, and if you don't get it together, boy, we're going to have, you're not going to be anything left to you. No, just pow. You know, if you got to get it done, get it done.
2: I mean, I agree with you. I think if you, you know, there comes a point where you got to make good on what you've been talking about, on what you've been threatening. You know, certainly this is starting to feel a little worn, that we keep ending up in this situation where what we hear is, okay, we're there, we're at the brink. Oh, we're not really at the brink, you know, and then we end up going a couple of more weeks. Now, as I said in the opening comments, I get it, comparatively to other wars we've been involved in, we're talking about a fairly short amount of time, a couple of months or whatever it's been. But at some point, you got to take care of business. I think the hesitancy, and probably what the bad guys are counting on, is the hesitancy to go in full force, because you know a lot of civilians are going to die. A lot of people who are just living under the boot of that regime are going to die. And I think the bad guys are counting on that hesitation to, as Jack says, run out the clock on this thing. So I don't know what's going to happen next. They're convening in the war room, I guess, situation room on tomorrow. But this is getting a little circular, where we just keep coming back around to this moment where we're at the brink, the bombs are going to start flying, and then nothing happens.
0: I'm looking at the price of gasoline and oil, right?
2: Right.
0: And we have they're at a crisis moment in Europe because of this.
2: Yeah.
0: Europe is almost completely out of oil. Not us. We're in good shape. In fact, everybody's coming to us. China is now sending ships to Texas.
2: Right.
0: China
2: right.
0: is gassing up in Texas. So we're in good shape. But the rest of the world is suffering from these high oil prices. And we are, too, because we're paying so much more at the pump. And look, that's the strategy of Iran. Iran's strategy is to make this thing last as long as it can, continue to drive the price of oil up where we're paying more, and we start telling Donald Trump, back her down, you know, you need to stop. In fact, they had a resolution this weekend in the Senate to end the war. It was a Democrat resolution, and Republicans barely won it.
2: Right.
0: They barely passed continuing with the war, continuing giving Donald Trump the power he needs to do this. I'm in favor of just Mr. President, whatever you think, he's going to have a meeting tomorrow, whatever you think is going to be the thing to end this the quickest to our good, what we want to have happen,
2: right,
0: then just do it. I see no value in telling your opposition, you know what, I'm going to get you. The clock is ticking on you.
2: He's been saying that since the beginning, though. We keep getting back to this place or coming back to this place. I think it all comes down to two factors. You know, first off, What do the American public, do we have the stomach to finish this job? And does he have the stomach to do what's going to have to be necessary to end it?
0: I don't know.
2: Because that's really where we are. Because they're two competing factors, right? Because you know the American public, they only have so much time that they'll be fine with this and not start turning against you.
0: They already have.
2: And you're right, they have. Does he, as a world leader, okay, have the stomach to then go to the next level and do what needs to be done. I don't know.
0: He hasn't
2: the bad guys are obviously counting on the fact that maybe he doesn't.
0: That's correct. They're counting on the fact that the American public is going to turn against him. And they already, to a large measure, they have. Again, something I brought up months ago or weeks ago, and that is they should have managed the messaging early on. We have to do this. It's a continuing war. It's going on for 47 years. They're killing Americans. It's time for us to end this. And then you go end it. And then you follow through. And he's had a red line on that nuke stuff, and he says we know where it is. Man, if that's your red line, then go get it. Do what you got to do.
2: So but what's holding him back?
0: I don't know. That's my problem, is that I keep saying he's falling into the same trap that all these other seven presidents have fallen into this trap. He's looking at being a number eight.
1: You think he's playing with us because tomorrow's Taco Tuesday?
0: What?
1: Trump always chickens out. Tomorrow's Taco Tuesday.
2: Right. That's what happened. Right.
1: I got you Taco Tuesday here.
2: Funny.
0: I don't know. I really don't know, and I'm not a warmonger. I don't want to see war any more than anybody else does, but I don't see any value in saying, well, we're going to get you, and that's all we're getting right. How many weeks have we been in this we're going to get you?
2: Long time. Comparatively a long time. I mean, throughout this entire conflict.
0: And if you know, let's go. Let's finish the job. Let's do what we got to do.
2: Yeah, I agree. You know, I just don't. It's starting to feel to me like he doesn't have the stomach to go next level on this thing, which is going to be bloody, and you know it.
0: And that's what I've been saying about all the I don't know. I'll explain that in a minute. But that's what I've been saying about the previous presidents. They haven't either.
2: Oh, no,
0: of course not. Let's placate them. Obama was the worst in that he gave them billions of our dollars to placate them. But every other president has been, well, we'll just placate. And I don't understand why you're afraid of these guys. You know, I'd be worried about Xi if Xi was pissed off at me. But these guys, who are they?
2: I don't know that he's afraid of them so much as he's afraid of what he's going to have to do.
0: Well,
2: do you know what I mean?
0: Now, yes, and I know I do totally mean what you. I get it, but they can do a lot of this without harming civilians. They really, truly can. There's a lot that we can get done without civilians, and I'm talking about en masse.
2: Right.
0: I'm not talking about a few here and there. I'm talking about en masse having to suffer from this.
2: But you will have to destroy the infrastructure. You will have to destroy the stuff that so far you haven't been willing to destroy, and that will impact them.
0: Well, okay, so the infrastructure, do you mean like bridges and roads and things like that?
2: Power grids, I guess, and stuff like that.
0: So the only reason you do bridges and roads and stuff like that is to make their own people mad at their leadership and their own people turn against their leadership, which they already have done. But he's been talking about Carg Island. He asked Raising Cane the other day, how long would it take us to wipe out Carg Island? And Cane said about 5 minutes or less. And he said, no. You don't understand my question. I want to wipe it all out. And he said, no. Well, he said, I was thinking 3 or 4 days. And Raising Cane said it's about a 5-minute job.
2: Right,
0: why?
2: Right.
0: Because all of those oil tanks are in one location, Kablooey, and it's done. Carg Island is over with at that point. And you talk about a regime in trouble. You shut down Carg Island. Iran is done. The leadership.
2: Right. Done. Well, you know, I think we both agree that the longer you put this off and the more times you come back to this brinkmanship where, oh, no, this is the red line. No, this is the red line. You're losing the conflict to a certain extent, at least psychologically.
0: Well, yeah, you know. You're right there. But you're also there's a real danger here in falling into every single kinetic war that we have fallen into, with the exception of, I guess it was, what was Storm and Norman's war? Was Desert Shield? No.
2: Desert Shield, yeah.
3: Desert Storm.
0: Desert Storm, thank you.
2: Yeah, first one, yeah.
0: They went in and took care of business in Kuwait, did what they had to do, and kicked Saddam out of Kuwait. We were in Afghanistan forever.
3: Yeah.
0: We're still in Iraq. Still, we have troops in Iraq. That took us forever to do. That goes all the way back to Nam. You look at everything we've done all since Vietnam. You know, we closed out Korea, boom, boom. But then we got in a Nam, and we were in Nam. It turned into what was the word? Quagmire.
2: A lot of veterans will say we could have finished that gig, very, very shortly.
0: Of course we could
2: quickly,
0: have.
2: Had
0: Absolutely.
2: We been given the support and the resources to do and the go-ahead to do it. But politics got involved.
0: Well, that was LBJ's war
2: yeah.
0: to fund the war-making guys, the guys that made the bombs.
2: The industrial, military-industrial
0: yeah, absolutely.
2: Complex. Well, I think Trump is in... Is putting himself into a very insecure position the longer he puts this off.
0: Well, what's going to happen is that MAG is going to turn against him.
2: Well, yeah, if that
0: to a certain degree, because he ran on no new wars, no new wars of choice. Well, this isn't a new war,
2: right?
0: But if he's going to close out a war, he got to close it out. And got to get take care of business. And it just seems like this thing is in a. It's in a mess right now.
2: Well, I mean, again, if you're basically asking the American people, hey, yeah, gas prices are going to be a little high while we do this, but, in the long run, it'll benefit us. It'll uncap a lot of energy resources. Plus, you won't have to worry about these crazy guys having a bomb and what you're going to pay if they had absolute control over the strait. But if you're asking people to do that, you sort of have to do the business of it at some point, or people are going to start peeling off.
0: Right. That's where we are.
2: Yeah.
3: I think that some are making the mistake, as you just mentioned, that MAGA could turn against him. I don't think that means the people are going to go running out to go vote for boys and girls locker rooms.
0: No. I'm not saying that at all. On this issue, they're going to start turning on this issue.
3: They could.
2: We've said for a lot of years, I know we got to break that, MAGA is really issue by issue. I mean, if Trump went south on some important issues, MAGA would take off. Right? We've said that about immigration. We've said that about other issues, trans stuff, So I think he has to be cautious. But I agree with you. There comes a point where you got to smack the bully and knock him out, man.
0: But this country right now does not have the stomach for another 20-year war.
2: No, not even a 5-year war.
0: Right.
3: There's no need for one.
0: No, that's my point.
3: Not Iran.
0: These guys, boom. You're done.
3: That's right.
0: Turn out the lights. It's over.
3: And they're crippled now.
0: They are.
3: There's not much
0: you got to do, here's the way I equate where Iran is right now. Walk over and pull the cord out the wall and shut.
3: Yeah.
2: Pretty much.
0: They're on life support.
2: Yeah.
0: Pull the cord out the wall.
3: That's about it.
0: Shut it down, and, man, things will change instantaneously. That strait opens. The oil starts flowing. The next thing you know, you're paying $2.10 a gallon. Why?
2: That's why you have to come back to the question, why the hesitation?
0: I don't know.
2: I don't know either.
0: I have no idea. Elaine, will you call him and ask him, please? We are wearing Rhyme KTSA. Breezy and humid, 91 for the high, 78 now, KTSA.
20: Good morning. We are working a few trouble spots. I-10 on the frontage road eastbound, File Road. Rollover accident blocking the intersection. Main lanes, though, are open. FM 78 Riddiman got a minor wreck and another at Nacogdoches at Evans. Now, if you guys see something we're not talking about, give us a call on the traffic tip line. 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I'm Debbie Alcacer, KTSA, Time Saver Traffic.
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23: 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San Antonio, Texas.
2: Hey, it's Sean, and I got a couple of public events coming up this week. I got a screening tonight. I got a college graduation on Thursday night. I'm going to be able to need to hear what's going on around me, which in previous years I wouldn't have been able to without the help of my friends here in Texas who have helped Trey out with his pretty bad, profound hearing loss. My issue is crowded places. I'll be in a crowded place tonight and Thursday. And thanks to the hearing aids I have from here in Texas, I'll be able to hear what people are actually saying. Because for me, a lot of it gets drowned out by the white noise, and my hearing aids filter that stuff out. I control them on my Bluetooth, which is very, very cool. And that was after being tested by one of the great audiologists in here in Texas. They now have these really cool subscription plans where, I probably have a newer model I could use that would serve me better since I got these. With a subscription plan, you always have the latest technology at your availability with locked-in pricing. So go on out to here in Texas and get tested by one of their audiologists. It just starts, you just call them up, 830-360-2000, or check them out online first at hearintexas.com. 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
0: We're wearing Rama KTSA.
2: Oh, that's a good old... Oh, that guy passed away, didn't he? From Dr. Hook.
0: Mm-hmm.
2: Which guy was that?
0: Ray?
2: Mm-hmm. Good old tune. I want to talk about space aliens for a second here, Trey.
0: Okay.
2: The president, I think over this weekend, posted a Truth Social meme where he's walking with a bunch of dudes on a space alien. We're talking about aliens a lot because of these files that are being released. We're going to have more released on a regular basis as far as what our government knows or what we've experienced. But I read I was reading an article in the Daily Mail yesterday. And this is kind of an interesting idea because you and I have had the discussion, and J.D. Vance has actually chimed in on this as far as what are the aliens? What are the interdimensional beings? Are they angels and demons? Something that we all grew up with a concept of. Is that really what they are? I haven't really heard this take yet. I think this is interesting. Father Carlos Martins is an exorcist with the Catholic faith. I mean, he's an actual exorcist who goes out in a parish and he does possession. You know, he's done all this stuff. He's actually done the deal, done the actual ritual. The Catholic faith right now actually has more sanctioned exorcists than they ever have since probably the 40s. And his thought, and he has a buddy in this article that talked to him about seeing some weird crap and, you know, UFO stuff. His thought is that it's possible the UFOs, the aliens, whatever they are really a demonically constructed ruse to cast doubt on Scripture. In other words, the idea that we're not it and God, you know, that there's other beings out there. For some folks, I guess the idea is that would create doubt in Scripture because I guess you're seeing other forms of life that may have come into being. And it could be a demonic plot to do just that, to sow doubt in people's minds as to the veracity of the Scripture. And I just thought that was an interesting idea. I really hadn't heard that one yet.
0: Well, I brought that up last week.
2: Well, I thought we were talking about, though, that angels and demons are angels and demons. The interdimensional and demons.
0: We were, but what I said was there's a strong line of thought out there that it's an attack on the creation story that God,
2: right.
0: The whole sixth day in the Bible, right? Creation story, that this was an attack on that because it discredits the creation story. If these creatures are millions and billions and trillions of years old, whatever, then all of a sudden that six-day Adam and Eve thing that's in the Bible, it's not real anymore. Well, I forget who was talking about that last week, but we did. We brought
2: it up. I forgot about that. I just saw this article with this Father Martin's yesterday, and I must have zonked out on that one. But the idea that it would go against this creation story, I think the creation story still holds up. We just don't know what frame of time we're actually talking about. What are 7 days to God?
0: Well,
2: you know, what 7 days could be 7 billion years, 7 trillion years. I mean, that's kind of how I've always looked at it. So I get the argument that, you know, it's a demonic plot to get people thinking about little big-headed dudes, you know, and not, you know, angels and demons and all that stuff. For me, it doesn't take away anything from my faith. The idea of life on other planets, interdimensional beings, any of that stuff. Angels and demons? Sure, they could be that.
0: Sure.
2: Angels and demons could have just been interdimensional beings all along. I mean, it doesn't take away from my faith in any way, shape, or form.
0: Could be a combination.
2: Could be a combination.
0: Because the creation story is specific to our planet, our existence here as men and women. It doesn't mean that God could not have created elsewhere. He's God. He can do anything he wants. He could do it right now. He could make a whole new earth and start all over again if he chooses. But it is one of those deals where I believe, and you know this about me, I believe a lot of what we're seeing right now are angels and demons, that the veil, I've mentioned this before, is getting thinner between us and the unseen world that is around us. And that unseen world is becoming more visible to us. I believe that. And it's not, that's a very scriptural position because it happened throughout scripture.
2: Right. I tell you what, if that's what's going on, then it's a really good thing the spiritual renaissance is going on.
0: Oh, man.
2: Because, you'll be prepped. You'll be all right. You know?
0: Anybody who read Revelation sees everything we're seeing right now with a return to God and this type of thing, this kind of activity, the stuff that's revealed in the heavenlies is what Jesus said in Matthew 27 and 28. That's what we're seeing go on in our lives right now. I mean, we're living in a very... If you believe the Revelation part of the Bible, if you believe the end times part of the Bible, you're seeing what the Bible wrote about, what the writers of the Bible wrote about thousands of years ago.
2: But there have been other times where people have said they saw that.
0: Sure.
2: September 11th was probably, as far as recent memory,
0: absolutely.
2: You know, there have been other times when people thought.
0: But what that is, though, Sean, you're right. You're absolutely right. But on one-offs, what you're seeing now is everything coming together at the same time.
2: Right.
0: You know, we would have a September 11th. We would have the reformation in 1948 of Israel and the generation that saw the coming back. All of those things we saw as a one-off and a one-off and a one-off. Now you're seeing all of it together at the same time.
2: Right. Now, we're out of time, but I want to revisit this. Because there's something else that I was reading or that I heard that involves, I think, Tucker Carlson I want to get into a little later on.
0: He fully believes they're angels.
2: Yeah. Oh, yeah.
0: Fully.
2: Yeah.
0: So. All right. More Warren Ryman next. KTSA. 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
11: Gas prices going up again as there's no sign of a peace deal between the U.S. and Iran. And this could mean more military strikes or an attack against Karg Island, where there's a lot of Iranian oil. Many continue to ask why two children were found dead in a burning car early Friday morning. Their mother, 34-year-old Marlene Bidal, is the only suspect in the case. And the Spurs are in Oklahoma tonight for Game 1 of the Western Conference Finals. They'll tip off against the Thunder at 7:30 at Paycom Center. 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
12: 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Converse area on I-10 eastbound File Road on the frontage road. It's a rollover accident on 1604 westbound Judson over to Stone Oak Parkway. That's filling in and slowing down. Also noticing a delay along 1604 north on Calabria on over to Houseman. 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

0: Al Kasser, KTSA, time saver traffic.
1: You may want your umbrella for a stray thunderstorm this afternoon. Otherwise, hot and humid with clouds and sun, the high of 90. A thunderstorm in parts of the area this evening. Otherwise, a warm night, the low 76 along the Riverwalk and 74 in Hill Country. A couple of showers and a thunderstorm Tuesday, the high of 86. I'm meteorologist Jason Catarina with your KTSA Stevens Roofing AccuWeather forecast.
2: 79 degrees, partly cloudy at San Antonio's Severe Weather Station. I'm Christian Blood. 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
3: 8:35 now with Warren Rama here on KTSA. Early voting is underway right now at your favorite polling place. And before we get to Tucker and what you wanted to do,
4: can do that later on.
3: No, we can do that. Yeah. We can do that. Okay. I don't mind that at all. Sure. I just want to do something real quick.
4: Sure.
3: Okay. Because the king is 74 today, all right? From Pearsall, Texas, ranch down south, now to Burney, Texas, and a lot of miles in between. 74. Happy birthday, George. Happy birthday.

0: what I've got on.
1: He did that show in Austin last week and packed him in. He's still...
2: Yes, he does.
1: Every time he appears somewhere, he just packs them all in. Okay, you were going to talk about Tucker Carlson.
2: Oh, I mean, if you want to. Yeah. I mean, it's still kind of tied to what we were talking about before. Yeah,
1: cool.
2: If that's cool with you.
1: I mean,
2: I hadn't really planned on it, talking about this, but it came up in my mind that I think I saw a video with Tucker asking the question, is Trump the Antichrist?
1: Yes.
2: The only thing I'll say, because I know I had the thought after Butler.
1: Being shot in the head and reviving?
2: About the beast receives, I mean, one of the seven heads receives a head injury, miraculously recovers, and it's that inspires people to follow him. And I know that when Trump got, you know, shot in Butler, after the shock of it all, this was, you know, days after or whatever, you know, and we were all kind of dealing with just how shocking that was just in general. I know that thought popped into my head like, well, wait a minute. Not that I believe it, because I don't believe Trump is the Antichrist.
1: Well,
2: but I know that thought was in my head.
1: But the difference is, just like the Antichrist is going to do on so many other occasions, he didn't die.
2: Right.
1: What happens is it's a knockoff of Jesus dying and rising 3 days later. So the Antichrist takes a wound to the head, dead for 3 days, and raises three days later like Jesus did. Trump didn't die.
2: Right.
1: You know, he got
2: but
1: shot
2: you know
1: in the
2: what
1: head.
2: I mean?
1: If you're
2: a Revelation person, you don't think about it too deeply.
1: Absolutely.
2: You see a guy get nicked in the ear,
1: yes.
2: And it was by a quarter of a centimeter that he didn't move and survive.
1: People think that
2: you
1: all the time.
2: You could make the argument.
1: Sure they do.
2: You could make the Revelation's argument in regards to that.
1: Absolutely.
2: I don't think he's the Antichrist.
1: No, I don't think he's the Antichrist.
2: Does Tucker think he's the Antichrist? I didn't pursue it, so I don't know what his bigger thoughts are on that.
1: You know, he didn't come to a firm conclusion as to whether or not he really believes. He didn't say that Donald Trump is the Antichrist. It was it came up in a conversation he was having on a podcast.
2: What do you think in general of that whole crowd of Tucker, now Marjorie Taylor Greene and Candace Owens and all these people that
1: flipped?
2: They seem to be, in a hard, mean way.
1: Well, I think that I don't know this for a fact.
2: Right.
1: But I do know that there are companies or individuals outside of this country who have special interests in what happens in this country, and they pay to propagandize in this country. They typically, as I brought up last week, they hire journalists, pay them on their payroll, and get them jobs at these various networks, and they carry their water. I think that happens with a lot of these podcasters. I think a lot of these podcasters, because it's a very expensive proposition to do these podcasts the way they do it. This is not just two guys sitting in a room shooting a breeze. This costs them, their costs are high, millions of dollars a month to put these things on.
2: You know, I'm not saying it doesn't happen. I absolutely, you know, there's obviously big dark money behind a lot of what goes on in this country right now, as far as what you hear, what's reported, what's not reported, what's lied about. I get all that. Marjorie Taylor Greene, in my opinion, I think she was a fraud from the beginning. I think the whole thing has been, you know, just a fame whore trip of
1: Could
2: some
1: be.
2: Kind. Tucker is a little more problematic for me. Candace Owens, I'm sorry. She's a lunatic.
1: Okay.
2: She's a nut job.
1: But talk about Tucker.
2: But Tucker, I don't get the Tucker thing, because I always felt that Tucker was a fairly thoughtful fellow. And, maybe it was all a ruse. I don't know. But I just find it, based upon the Tucker that I thought I knew when he was just doing the Fox News thing, which is all I ever really knew him from.
1: Okay.
2: I never watched it. Was he on CNN or wherever the hell he was before that? Mm-hmm. I never watched Tucker until really he popped up on Fox and had the nightly show, which did very, very well.
1: All right.
2: And then I looked into him a little bit. It's like, well, what turned this guy? I mean, money, I get it. Money
1: there,
2: can turn
1: stop
2: everybody.
1: Stop right there, because that's exactly what my thoughts
2: are. Can that possibly be it? That he could literally be bought after basing his entire freaking career on being an honest commentator?
1: Can he be bought? Sure, he can be. I'm not accusing him of anything, because I don't know. But look, so Tucker has always been consistent about, number one, Donald Trump.
2: Right.
1: Consistent about Israel and support for Israel and what needs to be done, particularly when you talk about Gaza and Hamas, but also where Iran is concerned. He used to say consistently and regularly, no, we can't allow Iran to have a nuclear weapon, because we know that they will use it in the worst fashion. He was consistent, boom, boom, boom, boom, boom, boom, boom, on down the line, and then None of the world stuff changed, and Trump certainly did not change. Nothing about Donald Trump has changed concerning his feelings and his position, correct?
2: Right. Yeah,
1: Donald Trump
2: absolutely.
1: Is the same.
2: Yeah, I agree.
1: The situation is the same. Israel's the same. Iran is the same. Hamas is the same. None of those things have changed. So the question, and I asked this months ago, the question to Tucker, what changed you?
2: Yeah.
1: And he won't say. So was it money? What changed you, Tucker? Because and he won't say. So all of a sudden, he's tracking, and he da, da, da. Now the situation, the countries, the players, they're all the same. All of a sudden, Tucker's 180 the other side.
2: It's very strange.
1: Well, and okay, so either you have some sort of epiphany, which he does not assent to, having some sort of awakening moment in his mind, like, oh, now I get it, and I was wrong all along. He never says that. Or somebody says, hey, here's some money. Here's some
2: moolah. He was already extraordinarily successful.
1: Doesn't matter.
2: All the money in the world. He could have walked away from all of it and lived the rest of his life writing books and doing whatever the hell he wanted to do.
1: Doesn't matter.
2: You make a turn like that and you do it for money, and if people were to find out, it would invalidate everything he's ever done. It just seems like an odd choice for him.
1: There is nothing at all that he has said that I can find, and I still watch him. There's nothing that he has said that says, oh, this is what changed my mind. Again,
2: the situation
1: and the players are the same, right? Nothing has changed the situation or the players. He changed. Why? And he's not given a thing to say, well, I now realize how wrong Israel was. And all of a sudden, he's anti-Israel. And I put him in the camp. Here's a guy that has alluded to, he has not outright said it, but alluded to Israel being involved in the death of JFK.
2: I know.
1: Where do you get that?
2: Charlie Kirk, too. You know,
1: Where do you get that? What is your basis for that? Give me some evidence on that. Why all of a sudden are you turning out to be an Israel hater? Why? What's up?
2: If I showed up tomorrow, okay, I won't be here tomorrow, but if I did show up tomorrow and I was working a normal day and I walked in one day and I was completely on the left, or let's put it this way, because this is how Tucker strikes me, contrary. Everything he's saying now is directly contrary to everything else he has said up to this point, till that moment happened when he took that turn. Okay, if I suddenly just came in tomorrow and was totally on the left and totally took a left turn from everything I'd ever been saying, you'd be a little curious as to why that happened. And
1: sure,
2: the audience would expect me to explain why I have this
1: correct.
2: New thinking, which you're right, he has not done.
1: And that's what I'm saying.
2: It's very odd.
1: There's two choices here. You either had some sort of revelation in your mind that your previous position was wrong, because the situation, and I'll say it again, the situation and the players have not changed.
2: No, nothing's changed.
1: So it's him that changed.
2: Yeah.
1: He changed. So what changed? Did you have an epiphany? Did you have some sort of revelation? Did you suddenly go woke and wake up and go, he has not said that? So the other choice, choice number two, is somebody's funding you. Somebody's feeding you the money to take the direct 180 position. Somebody who has an interest in you taking that other position. Those are your choices.
2: Well, the two choices is, money, but you could say something external. The second choice is something external happened to him that sent him in that new direction, whether it was being offered a crap load of money or maybe somebody's got something on him, or

0: are leveraging him somehow, but it is a very odd turn that when everything is the same, all of a sudden he's going in the exact opposite direction. Okay, so something external happened to him that he is not willing to explain.
1: And here's the other part about him. He doesn't do anything but that anymore. That's why I put validity in the money thing, because his show, and I've watched a lot of his shows. Remember, you said I don't watch him that much.
0: I almost watched him.
1: But his show, that's it now.
0: Yeah.
1: He is totally dedicated to the destruction of Donald Trump and his reputation. What for? What? Donald Trump did not change. He didn't
0: different. How much money did it take? If it was money, how much did it take, excuse me, for you to basically crap on everything you've said up to this point and crap on your own legitimacy?
1: Correct.
0: Because if it came out, if people found out that it really was just money, I know I'm repeating myself, it would invalidate everything he's ever done up to this point.
1: Well, just the fact that he took the turn invalidates everything he's ever done.
0: Yeah, true that.
1: You don't have to have money involved. Right. The fact that he just turned invalidates everything he said up to that point. And that's why he should say, at least, you know what? My thinking was screwed up.
0: But which means he doesn't want to.
1: Right.
0: That's weird.
1: That's what I've been saying. Right.
0: Oh, I know. That's what you've been saying. Yeah. But I mean, it's something happened.
1: Yes.
0: But what that thing that happened.
1: It's like Marjorie Taylor Greene. Now, you're right. She's probably a fraud from the beginning.
0: Yeah.
1: But publicly, her face turned.
0: Oh, sure.
1: Publicly. Dr. Hal Putoff, a former Advanced Aerospace Weapon System Application Program advisor and CIA researcher, came out this weekend and said, "We pulled four different types of alien beings out of crashed aircraft, okay? We pulled the mantis out, and they look like a praying mantis.
0: Right.
1: We pulled the grays out. We all know the little bitty thing with the big bug eyes. That's the gray. We pulled the reptilians out. You know what that is, and they're about 6.5-7 foot tall. They look like Wimby, but they look like a reptile. And then we pulled out the Nordic, which looks like really long hair, blonde dudes.
0: That's where I come from. I'm actually a space alien.
1: Anyway, the devil and his angels can parade around as angels of the light, and that's a lot of what we're seeing is that. I just wanted to close the loop on that because that led us into the Tucker discussion from the last half hour.
0: Maybe Tucker's an alien.
1: He could be a reptilian.
0: Or maybe he's an android or something.
1: All right. We are wearing Rima, KTSA. Breezy and humid at 91, and then 78 now, KTSA.
2: Good morning. 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Converse area on I-10 eastbound File Road on the frontage road. It's a rollover accident on 1604 westbound Judson over to Stone Oak Parkway. That's filling in and slowing down. Also noticing a delay along 1604 north on Calabria on over to Houseman. 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
0: Well, first off, we were just watching on Fox the teenager interviewed about the track and field out in California and her mom and being forced to stand on the podium with what is obviously a dude. I'll get to what I want to talk about here very briefly. I saw a video of a trans influencer who was just a fat dude in a dress going through Disney World and going into the bathrooms and taping people or recording people who he said were being judgy. People are done with this crap, man. They're just done with the whole trans trip. Give it up. I just saw this story and I came in today. First off, can we come to some conclusion? Trey, is it hantavirus or hantavirus? I just want to know.
1: Hantavirus.
0: Because I've heard hantavirus.
1: Well,
0: hantavirus.
1: You know what? Say it the way you want to. We're in Texas.
0: We're in Texas. The hantavirus. You and I have talked about how there are certainly people who would love to see people freaked out at the midterms by Hantavirus or by any kind of virus because it worked so swimmingly for them the last time we had a global
1: pandemic. You're calm-mongering.
0: Calm-mongering,
1: according
0: exactly.
1: to CNN, you're
0: calm-mongering. And we have a young man in Oakland, Aaron Bynum, 20 years of age, who's been arrested because he was on one of these online gaming things claiming he was going to do a mass shooting at a Walmart if we had to go on Hantavirus lockdowns. Mm-hmm. And that was his threat. I'm not going back on lockdown. And so his solution to going on a fictional Hantavirus lockdown
1: was
0: to kill a bunch of people in a Walmart. Well, yes.
1: Yeah. Pay attention to me. Look at me.
0: Pay attention to me. That's really what it's about.
1: What'd you call them? Fame whores?
0: Fame whores.
1: Yeah.
0: That's what they are.
1: Yeah. Somebody, look at me. I need attention.
0: And that's, yeah, certainly. But he got it. He got arrested.
1: Sure.
0: But,
1: good.
0: you know, it is funny how I just kind of carting around on Facebook, which is pretty much all I do. I don't do a lot of the other social media.
1: Mm-hmm.
0: You see the Hantavirus thing pop up here and there in people's comments. Like, oh, what's it said? This is scary.
1: Well,
0: keep
1: in mind what the media did was they showed the ambulances and the guys in the white hazmat suits and, you know, that whole thing. They were trying to scare you back into a mask, right? It didn't work. So the new one that came out this weekend, Ebola.
0: Ebola's
1: back, man. Ebola's going to...
0: Yep.
1: You better not go to the polls and vote in person. You better vote by mail. Otherwise, you're going to get the Ebola's.
0: You get Ebola's all over you.
1: It's going to get on you.
0: And then you get the Hantavirus on top of the Ebola's. You'll be double dead. Don't go vote.
1: This is so predictable. Every 2 years when we have an election. Oh, my God. One other time it was the... Avian bird flu. A couple of years ago.
15: What about swine flu?
1: We had swine flu.
0: Yeah,
1: the pig was going to bite you.
15: Yep.
1: And when the pig bit you, you were going to die. So
0: don't go
1: to the polls. Every 2 years, like clockwork, it's becoming so boring, y'all.
0: We're going to get chronic eczema, threats of chronic eczema or chronic ED, and you can't go vote, you know, because... You get the eczema.
1: It is ridiculous. It is absolutely ridiculous. And I'm sure that there are plenty in America that will fall for it, masking, because they're still masking from COVID, okay?
0: I see people.
15: In their cars.
0: Sure.
15: Sometimes in their cars.
1: I
0: see people walking down the street all by themselves, just like I did during the pandemic.
1: Sure.
0: Mask on, you know.
1: And if that's you, if that makes you feel good, then go right ahead and do that. But you ain't locking me down again. That ain't going to happen. I ain't putting another diaper on my face.
0: I think there'd be a lot of people that you wouldn't be able to do that to again.
1: No, I'm done.
0: At least I would hope not.
1: That's right. We are wearing Rhyme of KTSA.
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22: It's 9 o'clock, KTSA San Antonio. I'm Christian Blood. Oil prices shooting up overnight as tensions in the Middle East continue.
23: Any escalation in the region, and you see it immediately reflected in oil prices. And this morning, you're seeing oil prices climbing after President Trump warned in a post for Iran, the clock is ticking and they better get moving fast. That was his quote. His words calling into question the fragile ceasefire with Iran, with the critical question of what happens to that Strait of Hormuz still unanswered.
22: It's correspondent Rebecca Jarvis. Iranian drones attacked a nuclear power plant in the United Arab Emirates overnight. The U.S. military may start attacking what's left of the Iranian ruling regime at any moment. Questions remain after two children were found dead in a burning car Friday morning, but some answers might be coming to light. We know the children were 5 and 7, and their mother is charged with capital murder. KSAT 12 reports evidence at the scene and surveillance video have investigators thinking 34-year-old Marlene Bidal is their only suspect. Police say she was at the scene when police showed up in the 500 block of Richland Hills Drive on the west side. Vidal is from Edinburgh, but was said to be living in San Antonio for a limited time. Reaction continues after last night's American Country Music Awards.
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25: Whether we're happy or sad, I get to convey that through this thing that God gave me called music. 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
24: He also took Male Artist of the Year, but the big winner was Ella Langley, who collected 7 prizes. Choosing Texas, I can tell. Among them, Artist, Single, and Song of the Year for her crossover hit, Choosin' Texas. Langley also won Music Event of the Year for her duet with Riley Green.
26: And I don't mind if I do.
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2: 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Just cleared one of our trouble spots. 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That accident in Converse at I-10 frontage road, eastbound File Road, that has cleared. Got a stall at 281 southbound Nakoma, right shoulder. Another downtown, 35 northbound Cesar Chavez Boulevard. They did move that off to the right shoulder. And another stall, 35 northbound Nogalitos, right shoulder block. 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I'm Debbie Alcacer, KTSA, Time Saver Traffic.
27: Breezy, hot, and humid to kick off the week with clouds and sun. A stray afternoon thunderstorm and a high of 90. Still breezy this evening. A thunderstorm in parts of the area. At the low, only 76 along the Riverwalk tonight. 74 in the hill country. Couple of showers and a thunderstorm Tuesday with a high of 86. I'm meteorologist Jason Catarina with your KTSA Stevens Roofing AccuWeather forecast.
22: Up to 80 degrees, cloudy skies, San Antonio's severe weather station. I'm Christian Blood. 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
1: We'll start this hour by getting you caught up with some of the sound that you may have missed from this past weekend, like this one here.
29: I think we're going to make a lot of good things happen. J.D. is a very good friend of mine.
1: This is Marco Rubio, Secretary of State.
29: He runs for president. I think he'd be a phenomenal candidate. I've said publicly, and I'll say it again, I'll be the first person to sign up and support him. I think J.D. would do great.
30: Would you want to be a vice president?
29: I want to be the Secretary of State, and I'll worry about the future in the future. I'm not saying, you know, I'm not telling you that that's what I'm aiming for. I've been doing this for a long time, too. I was in the Senate starting in 2010, so I'd like to do some other things with my life at some point, although public service is an honor to be able to be involved in.
1: J.D., if J.D. runs, says Marco Rubio, I'll be the first person to sign up and to support him. This also happened. This is the Attorney General, the interim, they say, Todd Blanche.
31: Well, there's a ton of evidence that the election was rigged. That's not something the DOJ needs to tell you about. There's been evidence about that for many, many years. What I can tell you is that we have multiple investigations going on in Arizona, in Georgia, in Fulton County, Georgia, and that's exactly what we're looking at. By the way, this is very difficult because they're very good.
1: He's talking about the Democrats. He's talking about 2020.
31: They're very good at hiding up misconduct and hiding what they're doing. And so that's why we're very focused on finding out whether the right people voted, whether people who were supposed to vote voted, whether there was one vote cast per voter. And that's what we're doing in multiple states. And I expect, and again, people, you'll say to me, how long has it taken? Why is it taking so long? And the reality, the answer to that is because it takes a lot of work to uncover what happened in 2020. It takes a lot of old, good old-fashioned law enforcement police work, which is what we're doing, and we have great prosecutors working on it as well. And I expect that, and I assure you, I assure the American people that as soon as we have something to say for it, whether it's charges, whether it's a report, whether it's the results of an investigation, the American people will learn about what we uncovered.
1: Yeah. Duplicate ballots and all those things that were going on that we knew was going on, the fact that dead people and illegal aliens were voting as well. People who weren't registered to vote, they were allowed to vote. And God knows who all voted by mail. That was the real issue there in 2020, was they locked us down with COVID. People voted by mail, and that just opens you up to cheating like crazy, and people cheat it.
0: Well, that's the easiest way to do it. And,
1: of course.
0: Based upon all the research that we saw at the time. Plus, you had those weird ballot drops in the middle of the night, you know, that were statistically impossible because they were all for one guy whose name was Biden. I get tired of the idea that we're just making something up, or that we didn't like the results of the election, so we're just coming up with all these conspiracies.
1: Too much evidence. As Todd Blanche said, too much evidence.
0: Way too much.
1: And where there's smoke, there's fire. And if you really want the confirmation, you look at how the deep state responded to those who were saying it. Whether you were Sidney Powell, who was an attorney for the president, whether you were Rudy Giuliani, and they just about destroyed that man to the point of death, or whether you were the pillow man and they're stealing your phone.
0: Mike Lindell is in a drive-thru at an Arby's, I think, or something like that.
1: Hardee's.
0: They stole his phone, man.
1: The deep state went after everybody who was saying, hey, there's something wrong here. That's how you knew there was something wrong. When the deep state responded the way they did, there had to be something wrong. And we know that the whole Russia thing was a hoax. The DNI, Tulsi Gabbard, her speech for yesterday was phenomenal. But she exposed all that. She exposed Barack Hussein as being the ringleader and the John Brennans of the world and all those who ran the whole Russiagate thing, Jim Comey as well. Here's Todd Blanche talking about that.
31: The whole Russia hoax, there was absolutely nothing to it. And so the question that the American people have to ask is, well, then why did they do it? Why did Comey say what he said? Why did the outgoing Obama administration do what they did? And that's what we're studying right now, because it did great damage to this country. It did great damage to President Trump's first term. And we want to understand why that happened, why there continued to be an effort by operatives in the government to go after President Trump while he was in office, and then, of course, over the past several years as well.
1: Well, they did it because they lost. That's why they did it.
0: right, absolutely.
1: And they wanted to derail his agenda.
0: Yeah.
1: And they were very successful at that.
0: They were. First off, I'm liking Todd Blanche more and more, just in general. And secondly, you think about all that. Had they just let that election happen,
1: we've said that many
0: times. They just allowed, just not messed with him, their Trump issue would be over now.
1: Being a rearview mirror. Okay, also sound from the weekend, Jim Comey.
0: I heard about this.
1: Find your little pebbles and crawl back underneath them, Jim.
4: God. That from the top level. The people running it, if you're bragging about forcing out career prosecutors and agents because the president doesn't like a lawful investigation they conducted, something is seriously broken at the top.
1: Dude, Crossfire Hurricane was not lawful. You broke the law. Go to prison where you belong.
4: But I have great confidence in the people down below who are just trying to hang on. And I'm urging them, hang on 2.5 years, and then we can rebuild these institutions. But we need good people in those roles. America.
1: Well, yeah, the new thing on Cash Patel now, I remember they went after him about the drinking and all that, and they've gone, you know, blah, blah, blah. The new thing is, when he was at the Arizona Memorial, he went scuba diving.
5: The Pearl Harbor, is that what they call it?
1: Yeah.
0: Shiver me timbers.
1: Oh, my God. He can't be scuba diving there. People do it every day. They do tours, you know. I'm talking about officials, not public, but officials.
0: If that's all they have,
1: right?
0: Cash is doing a pretty good job, man.
1: Well, see, and that's why they go after these guys with stuff like that, because they don't. Number one, they don't have anything else.
0: Yeah,
5: but they were saying he got a special tour of scuba diving.
0: Maybe
5: and
0: he
5: you're
0: did.
5: Not supposed to scuba dive. The public isn't supposed to.
1: The public does not.
5: But
1: officials
5: can
1: see. And he's the highest, investigatory official in the Department of Justice that we have.
5: Yeah, but it's not absolutely a good look. I don't think so.
1: It doesn't matter. Look, Elaine, take him on something official that he is doing. But this whole drunk thing, this whole thing about, and by the way, those guys in Congress are living in glass houses, okay?
0: Oh,
1: this whole drunk thing is stupidity.
0: They're all alcoholics, man,
1: and
0: allegedly.
1: I guarantee that any one of them that's accusing him of doing this, if they were offered the chance to scuba dive, they certainly would take it as well.
0: That's all you got, that he went on a slightly different scuba diving tour than the average Joe would get? I think I'm still pretty good with cash.
1: And then this guy, he lost on Saturday.
6: I've never participated in democracy.
1: This is Bill Cassidy from Louisiana.
6: and when you participate in democracy, sometimes it doesn't turn out the way you want it to.
1: Yeah.
6: But you don't pout. You don't whine. You don't claim the election was stolen. You don't find a reason why.
1: Bill's a rhino. He's a rhino like John Cornyn is a rhino. He's a rhino like John Thune is. Two guys, John Cornyn and John Thune, and when I cast my vote this week, it won't be for John Cornyn.
0: Right.
1: Those two guys are crap canning the Save America Act.
0: Yeah, they sort of are.
1: America wants the Save America Act. Everybody in this country believes you should have to show an ID before you vote in our elections. John Thune and John Cornyn are killing it.
0: They universally voted, right, to deny themselves pay with the next shutdown, which, of course, won't go into effect after the midterms, but whatever. They were all united on that idea, at least for that one vote, right?
1: Mm-hmm.
0: But a piece of legislation that numerically, it's inarguable that Americans want this. You can't argue against the idea that most Americans, most reasonable people, want you to be able to identify yourself to vote in an American election. The numbers are solid on the side of American support for that, and it ain't going to happen. It just ain't going
1: to
0: happen.
1: They're trying to lock it out, and John Cornyn's a part of that. John Thune, Bill Cassidy, who just lost his job. You know, the days of these rhinos pretty much coming to a close, pretty much
0: right
1: over. The old Mitch McConnell crown.
0: Oh, yeah. And
1: pretty much out.
0: Now, what do we think about this business of Donald Trump primarying people? I know he was going after Lauren Boebert over the weekend for the Massey
1: support. Sure, he has a right in order to do that.
0: Is that. Now, how profound is that, though? Because I've heard different commentary over the weekend where some people say, well, it's the Midas touch. If Donald Trump decides you're going to be primary, you're going to be out, you're going to be out. And then other people saying, yeah, but there's lots and lots and lots of races across the country that he's not involved in at all.
1: Sure.
0: So
1: there's
0: I
1: nothing
0: guess maybe
1: new. I mean,
0: both of them would probably be true to a certain extent.
1: Politicians have been doing that forever, particularly when you have somebody who is as powerful as him.
0: Right.
1: You're able to change the course, and you're looking for people who will support your agenda. You want people in Congress that will vote for the Save America Act because you're for it.
0: Now, likewise, you got guys like Obama who are out there doing the opposite.
1: Well, correct.
0: Doing the same thing in the opposite direction.
1: That's correct.
0: Yeah,
1: that's correct. That's always been what we do. That's how our American politics works. This also happened over the weekend.
7: Of the Lord and the King's house, and all that came into Solomon's heart to make in the house of the Lord, and in his own house he prosperously effected. And the Lord appeared to Solomon by night and said to him, I have heard your prayer and have chosen this place to myself for a house of sacrifice. If I shut up heaven that there be no rain, or if I command the locusts to devour the land, or if I send pestilence among my people, if my people, which are called by my name, shall humble themselves and pray.
1: This is 2 Chronicles 7:14.
7: And seek my face and turn from their wicked ways, then will I hear from heaven and will forgive their sin and will heal their land.
1: So yesterday was Rededication Day.

0: And then, of course, one of the guys that was there was Jesus.
1: Jesus. Guy who played Jesus.
0: Jonathan Roomie.
2: You don't have to pay, despite what the internet will tell you, some random app, $2 a minute to talk to fake AI Jesus, when the real Jesus is right in front of you, arms outstretched. Arms outstretched, ready to meet you exactly where you are in this moment.
0: Fantastic day yesterday.
1: It really was. I mean, now, just a couple of comments. As far as what he said, I thought that was a little odd, given that he's part of Halo and you have to pay for Halo. I mean, you have to subscribe to that, because I had gone on Halo once, and at some point you got to subscribe to it. Of the three pre-records, if you will, JD, Marco Rubio, and Donald Trump, I actually thought Donald Trump's was the least effective. I don't really think of him. I've never thought of him as a religious leader, or I believe that he believes in God and he has a faith, but I don't think of him. Like, his felt the most awkward because he just read it. You know, he just read Chronicles, and I don't know. It was fine. There's nothing wrong with it. It was a great scriptures to read in regards to, you know, turning your, as a nation, turning your back on God and what happens, and, you know, to embrace God. I thought the most effective, honestly, was Marco. I thought his, it was only like 2 minutes. It wasn't very long at all.
0: 4:34.
1: Was it 4 minutes? It was
0: 4:34.
1: Compared to JD, it was, you know, and Trump, it was short. And he basically just laid out the resolution for the day of prayer 250 years ago with the founding fathers and why they did it. And I thought it was brilliant. I just think he's a very, more and more, I am very impressed by that guy.
0: Here he is.
3: On this day, 2.5 centuries ago, our forefathers gathered for the second time in as many years for a national day of fasting and prayer. The resolution of the Continental Congress called on the 13 colonies to humble themselves in preparation for the coming war, with true penitence of heart and the most reverent devotion publicly to acknowledge the overruling providence of God.
0: So that's Marco Rubio, the Secretary of State. That's just a little bit of what his message was. Here's the Vice President, J.D. Vance.
4: George Washington declared in 1789 that it is the duty of all nations to acknowledge the providence of Almighty God, to obey his will, to be grateful for his benefits, and humbly to implore his protection and favor.
0: You know, they all did it, and those guys were phenomenal. I was really impressed as well with Tulsi Gabbard.
5: 250 years ago today, on May 17, 1776, the Second Continental Congress called for a day of humility, fasting, and prayer. Just weeks before they declared independence, our founders didn't stride forward in pride. They knelt. They asked for God's mercy.
0: So many of these things were just so beautiful yesterday, and I mean, all those guys put together, put our best foot forward.
1: Oh, sure.
0: You
1: know? What really got me, honestly, was just the amount of people and the vibrance of the movement. Yeah. You could see with your own eyes how many people were on the mall for that thing. That's amazing.
0: And one more. Here's the Secretary of Destruction.
6: One hangs in my office, kneeling in the deep snow, his hat and sword nearby. Washington bows his head. Amid all the bleak nights, the loss and despair, the lack of proper support, George Washington performed a profound act. He prayed.
0: Amazing stuff. We are Warren Rima, KTSA, over at River City Oral Surgery. 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
7: To your midday commute, 281 southbound, Nacoma, that stalls off to the right shoulder. Another stall, 35 northbound, Cesar Chavez, and 35 northbound, Nogalitos, right shoulders blocked. Filling in a little bit along 1604 westbound, that stretch from Boulevardy Road on over to Blanco Road. Now, if you guys see something we're not talking about, call us on the traffic tip line. We'll go and check it out, 210-785-2601. I'm Debbie Alcacer, KTSA, Time Saver Traffic.
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1: First and foremost, just because I know we're going to be talking to Jack, at the top of the hour or near the close of the hour, I'm going to be off for the rest of the week. I want to thank you. I know you're going to be holding down the whole fort, which is, all I do is sit here and react.
21: Jack's off today.
1: Oh, he is.
21: We'll have Chris Kroc.
0: Chris Kroc.
1: Oh, okay. Yeah. Well, never mind then. I'll talk about it later. I'm going to be off for the rest of the week, and just thanks for, holding down the fort or whatever you call it. One thing over the weekend I thought was interesting. We talk about the pandemic really bamboozled people. I mean, they really scammed the hell out of people as far as, fear tactics scaring them into not going out and voting and accomplishing something political, really, by scaring the crap out of people. Probably the biggest scare scam in world history, in a sense, is climate change. And Donald Trump over the weekend commented in his own inimitable way about the fact that this climate committee or this climatologist guy at the UN, they pretty much have come out and said, which something maybe smart people, I think, have known for a long time. Like you and I have known for a long time that the climate thing was a bunch of crap. It's actually been a bunch of crap since the 60s, if truth be told. And a really interesting way to separate people from their money. I mean, Gal Gore made crap loads of money off of those carbon offsets. And the UN is now saying that many of their doomsday predictions and modeling was wrong. They try to explain it away because we've had several different 10-year doomsday settings, right? Where if we don't get our act together in 10 years, we're all going to be dead. Al Gore was saying that almost 30 years ago, that in 10 years, the Earth won't be able to spring back from all the damage we do to it. We keep passing these deadlines, so they finally had to admit that we were wrong. They tried to explain it away by saying, well, the coal industry didn't explode the way we thought it would, or people started using more solar panels, so that's why we're wrong. But Trump went off on it. Good riddance. After 15 years of Democrats promising that climate change is going to destroy the planet, the United Nations' top climate committee just admitted that its own projections were wrong, wrong, wrong.
0: Absolutely. We are wearing Rima, KTSA.
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1: President Trump needs conservative fighter Carlos de la Cruz in Congress. That's why President Trump gave Carlos de la Cruz his complete and total endorsement. 20-year Air Force veteran, businessman, outsider, Carlos de la Cruz is a Trump conservative who will always fight for Texas. And he needs your vote on May 26th. Vote May 26th for Carlos de la Cruz, the only candidate backed by the National Border Patrol Council. And Carlos de la Cruz is the only candidate backed by President Trump and his MAGA warriors in Congress. They support Carlos de la Cruz because they know he will always stand with President Trump. On May 26th, vote Carlos de la Cruz for Congress.
2: I'm Carlos de la Cruz, and I approve this message. I'll always stand with Texas and President Trump.
1: Paid for by Carlos de la Cruz for Congress.
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7: Iran is running out of time to reach a peace deal with the U.S. President Trump now saying time is of the essence right now. The mother of two children found dead in a burning car charged with capital murder. The kids were found early Friday morning. The mother is the only suspect in the picture. And the Western Conference Finals begin tonight in the NBA playoffs. And the Spurs are in it. We'll get a preview coming up at 10 o'clock. KTSA News Time, 9:33.
8: Good morning. A couple of trouble spots in and around downtown. 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A couple of stalls, 35 northbound Cesar Chavez and 35 northbound Nogalitos. Both of those stalls have been moved off main lanes and off to the shoulder. And then on the northeast side of town, 35 Frontage Road southbound Eisenhower. That broken down vehicle taking up a right lane. The Crohn's and Colitis Foundation has been at the forefront of inflammatory bowel disease research and care for over 50 years. Learn more at Crohn'sColitisFoundation.org. I'm Debbie Alcocer, KTSA Time Saver Traffic.
9: A mix of clouds and sun today. It'll be breezy, hot, and humid with a stray afternoon thunderstorm, the high of 90. Still breezy this evening, a thunderstorm in spots. Mostly cloudy, warm, and humid. The low 76 along the Riverwalk and 74 in the Hill Country. A couple of showers and a thunderstorm Tuesday, the high 86. I'm meteorologist Jason Caterina with your KTSA Stevens Roofing AccuWeather forecast.
7: Partly cloudy, 80 degrees at San Antonio's Severe Weather Station. I'm Christian Blood. 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Yeah.

0: My wife hates that song.
1: What's that?
0: She hates that song. Yeah, she don't like it at all.
1: This song.
0: Yeah, it's insipid.
1: It's insipid. That's one of my favorite words.
0: It's insipid.
1: It's an insipid little tune.
0: You know, it's really bad. We went to Green on Friday.
1: Oh, yeah, yeah.
0: Because we had a meeting with Royal Caribbean for our business, right? So we wrap up, and I get on the motorcycle and go over to Green Hall, and I shoot a little video for our Facebook.

0: Facebook.
1: Oh, right.
0: Mm-hmm. Okay. So I come on home, and she's in her car, and she comes home. Now, you know people must have really been driving slow if it upset her.
2: Oh, really?
0: Because Sean, with as slow as you drive, I guarantee she's slower than you. And she said people were going like 10 to 15 to 20 mile an hour under the speed limit.
1: Wow.
3: Whoa.
0: Coming home on Friday. No reason for it. There was no, like, you know, lines of traffic or anything. There's just no reason for that, but they were.
1: I wonder why.
0: I don't know. But you talk about getting my blood pressure up, man, because I...
3: They were listening to Steve Miller.
0: Is that what it was?
1: It sounds like they were listening to Brett. It just got really bored.
3: Yeah. If.
0: I want to make it with you.
1: But not on 35.
3: Brett.
0: Ro Khanna, just a few minutes ago on CNBC.
4: You argue that that nuclear deal with Obama had contained him, when in fact it just contained Iran, when in fact it just emboldened Iran. They still were able to enrich uranium. They had billions of dollars that they spent, none of which they spent on improving roads or their own citizenry. They just built more weapons and more drones. And it actually put us into the position where Trump had to do this.
0: All right, come on, Ro, tell me.
5: Let me just correct one thing, Joe. I don't want a war there or a military intervention in Taiwan. I just want to support the Taiwan Relations Act, where the Congress has unanimously basically passed $14 billion of aid to Taiwan, which would deter a military intervention. And President Trump is sitting on it. I don't understand why he doesn't just execute that. That's a bipartisan recommendation and passed by Congress. On Iran, look, they're still enriched uranium there. Yes, we defeated a lot of their Navy and defeated their Air Force, but the regime there is more hardline now. Khamenei Jr. actually wants to develop nuclear weapons, which his father didn't.
0: Well, wait a minute.
1: His
0: father didn't. So really, seriously, Ro? I mean, is that what you're going with? Then riddle me this. Why did your guy, Barack Obama, pay him $2 billion to not do it? If the old man didn't want nuclear weapons, then why was Barack sending him money to not build nuclear weapons?
1: I don't know.
0: That's number one. If he didn't want it, then why would you send him money to not do it? And of course, these guys are just so full of it. I mean...
1: They're tripping over their own bullcrap is what they're doing.
0: Yes, they didn't have enriched uranium until Barack came along and gave them the money to build it.
1: Lots and lots of cash, which could go to anybody. It's cash, right?
0: Yes,
1: so you can do anything you want with it. It doesn't have to
0: go
1: through any kind of a banking system, which they were frozen out of.
0: Just ridiculous.
1: And, it's like Fetterman says, their whole agenda right now is blank Trump.
0: Yes.
1: So obviously he's failing miserably and enabling terrorists in Iran.
0: Yes, that's right. So guys, we've been talking a lot about how Generation Z is going back. They want flip phones.
1: Mm-hmm. Yes.
0: I talked earlier about Pizza Hut going back to the way Pizza Hut was, even down to the Pac-Man table game.
1: Right.
0: Yep. Right? Okay. Yep. Here's another one for you just to prove my point about all this. From Fox News 10 minutes ago, Generation Z shoppers helping revive America's malls with push for in-person experiences. Generation Z shoppers made 62% of general merchandise purchases in physical stores last year, outpacing older consumers. Because we are the Amazon generation.
3: Yes.
0: We are Amazonites, all of us.
6: Yep. But what malls are left?
0: Well, that's
1: right.
0: But the ones that are left, like we have North Star and we have Rolling Oaks and we have Ingram, whatever. It's the Generation Z folk that are going back to the malls. And I'll tell you why, primarily. It's not just the in-person buying of stuff. It is the community. Malls to us was a gathering place.
1: Well, that's where, I mean, most of my childhood youth was spent in a mall.
0: Darn
1: you know?
0: Right.
1: I mean, you go there to hang out with your friends. Very rarely did you actually go there to shop. It was actually just to go there to be there. I think this generation... This is their whole reality. Were lockdowns, online, social media, cell phones, and it seems like they're reacting against that, which I think is a good thing.
0: Humans need human interaction and contact. Mine was Windsor Park right here across from the I-35 from here, and it was just every Saturday. Every day after school, because right next door to school. Every Saturday.
1: From when I was a kid all the way up through a couple of years in college, you know, we'd go hang out at the Annapolis Mall. That's where you went to hook up with people and meet people and see people.
0: And you too?
3: I think it's a lot simpler than what you guys are talking about.
0: Oh, okay. Make it simple.
3: I think it really sucks when you buy a pair of pants or shoes that don't fit because you didn't try them on Amazon.
0: No, you're right.
1: Nah.
0: You're right.
3: I'm just saying.
0: I had that happen with shoes.
3: Yep. I won't do it.
0: I have one foot bigger than the other.
3: There's somewhere we could go with
1: that. The left one's always a little bigger than the right one here in all things.
0: That's right. So I've had to, in some I've had to sometimes switch them out to box, you know, get a 13 in the right and a 13 and a half in the left.
2: Really?
3: Because you have to do that?
0: Yeah.
3: Well, shh.
0: Okay. I don't tell nobody.
3: You just said it.
0: Huh?
2: You're not allowed to do that.
1: Yeesh.
0: So I broke the law. Oh, God, I'm a bad guy. In Massachusetts, Southbridge Police in Massachusetts, charging a woman right now. Not sure what they're charging her for or with, but I know why they're charging her. She's a worker at McDonald's, and she's on video.
1: I think I heard about this. Go ahead.
0: Okay.
1: Go ahead.
0: She takes French fries, stuffs them in her mouth, and then puts them in the box and puts them underneath the light to sell them.
1: I did hear about that, yeah.
3: Yeesh. Oh, no, really?
2: Weirdo.
1: You know.
2: She should be charged.
1: She should be, but do they not realize if you're working at a place like that, you are probably on camera.
0: Well, she filmed herself.
1: Oh, she filmed herself.
3: That's extra effort.
1: That's extra, because, you know, you would be on some kind of camera
0: She's holding the camera up.
1: Oh, she's bragging about it?
0: All right, bitches, you want French fries? Okay. And she stuffs them in her mouth.
1: Oh, I didn't hear that part of it. Oh, wow.
0: And she pulls them out the mouth and puts them in a red box, puts a red box underneath the lamp.
1: Oh, I didn't know that part of it. Oh, gosh.
3: What's that going to do to the stock price there?
0: Doesn't it make you, though, wonder what you have eaten in the past?
1: I don't want to know.
0: Well, I know, right?
1: There's all kinds of weird crap, probably, you know.
0: Yeah.
1: I did work at a Pizza Hut for 3 years.
0: Stuff drops down in there,
1: things.
0: And they don't fish it out. It just gets cooked into your stuff.
3: Especially the fryers. Yeah.
1: The larger question, okay, if I can take it into the next level here, okay? We follow these shootings in Austin from yesterday, where you have a 15 and 17-year-old, allegedly, who just decided to go on a spree and just start shooting people. You know, we have no idea what the motive is, but let's assume it's entertainment. Okay? People's pain and suffering has become entertaining. This, you could connect to that, okay? She's putting people's food in her mouth and then putting it back to give to them. She finds that entertaining because she's thinking about somebody eating that crap and finding that funny. You see where I'm going with this? Mm-hmm. So, like, the pain and suffering of other people and discomfort of other people, for some people, is entertainment.
0: But that's the world they're raised in.
1: Well, it is.
0: That's what they're taught.
1: And that's why I'm. But where did that come from, though? Who taught them that, though? That other people's pain and suffering is entertainment. I didn't. Gen X, we didn't teach our kids that pain
2: it's
1: and suffering
2: a TikTok thing.
1: I think it's a TikTok and an evolution of social media.
0: Sure, but you grow up in that world, and that's what you end up with.
1: Well, I think that's why it's refreshing, or, you know, I'm thankful that they're starting to turn to church and, you know, going to flip phones and getting away from that crap.
0: But don't you ever think about what you just ate?
1: No.
0: Because you don't know what's there?
1: No.
0: No?
1: After all,
2: Ralph
1: the medical...
2: Does.
1: Ralph does.
0: I'm telling you, some people do.
2: I'm cooking.
1: Right. When
2: he
1: you're
2: thinks
1: cooking.
2: About what he just
0: don't,
2: ate.
0: Don't make your server mad because you don't know what you're going
3: to
0: get.
3: Trey's inspiring me to go on a diet.
0: Yeah.
1: I don't worry about it. If God wants to take me out with a dirty French fry, then so be it.
3: Yeah.
1: I don't worry about it.
0: It's just the slime you got to work yourself through, you know, when you bite into that French fry and it's all slimy.
1: Yeah, you probably know something's a little different.
0: Ew,
1: why
0: what's
1: is
0: on this
1: my French fry slimy?
2: Maybe she just wanted to quit or get fired.
1: What? Maybe.
0: Well, she got arrested at what she got.
1: Yeah. Why do my French fries taste like Listerine?
2: Oh.
1: I'm curious.
2: Oh, God.
0: Or cigarettes.
1: Or cigarettes and bourbon.
3: Oh, no.
0: All right, we are wearing Rima. I got to tell you about my friends over at Knightley Insurance Group. 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You're stuck, in other words, with what you got, and you don't want to get stuck. 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
6: 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A couple of trouble spots in and around downtown. 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A couple of stalls, 35 northbound Cesar Chavez and 35 northbound Nogalitos. Both of those stalls have been moved off main lanes and off to the shoulder. And then on the northeast side of town, 35 Frontage Road southbound Eisenhower. That broken down vehicle taking up a right lane. The Crohn's and Colitis Foundation has been at the forefront of inflammatory bowel disease research and care for over 50 years. 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I'm Debbie Alcocer, KTSA, Time Saver Traffic.
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0: Just take those old records off the shelf. We are wearing Rima. In the past couple of weeks, we have lost some celebrities in the Christian media world. Joni Lamb passed away week before last. She and her husband Marcus founded Daystar Television Network, grew it to rival TBN. He had passed away back during COVID, from COVID, and she was remarried and apparently had metastatic bone cancer and passed away week before last. And now I'm getting word James Robison has just passed away as well.
3: Oh, no.
0: Life Today, Betty, he and Betty on television forever. James was an evangelist and then started the Life Today television show. He passed away as well. So,
3: oh, no.
0: Just, you know, a lot of stuff going on.
1: There is a lot of stuff going on. Well, just very briefly, as I was saying a few minutes ago, I'm going to be off for the rest of the week, but go to KTSA.com. When you were off, you were doing video. I'm going to still be doing some videos here and there. Kind of, we got a lot going on. I'm doing a screening tonight. Just very briefly say I'm very proud of my wife, who graduates with 2 associate's degrees on Thursday night after she returned to school, and I'm very proud of her. I love you, baby. Oh, well done. And then medical stuff. I wanted to thank you also for kind of keeping everything going, sure, and, you know, covering for me while I'm gone for the next week. But anyway, that's what's going on. So I'll still be doing some videos here and there.
0: Well, it won't be the same without you, but we'll look forward to having you back.
1: I guess I didn't
0: next
1: realize.
0: Next Tuesday.
1: I didn't realize when I scheduled, because I was mostly about the medical stuff and the graduation, that it's Memorial Day weekend. So I'm actually, right, we got Monday off too. Yeah. So yeah, I won't see you again until a week
0: Tuesday.
1: Till tomorrow.
0: Mm-hmm.
1: So thanks, everybody, for the time off. We've been sitting here. Luigi Mangione, they're showing the pool video from when just a few minutes ago when he had an evidence hearing about what they're going to allow in evidence and what they're not. I believe a gun and a notebook are going to be allowed. This is the stuff they found on him when they came to the McDonald's in Altoona. And you sit and look at that kid. Well, I say kid. He's a grown-ass adult. He has no concern. He is, in a sense, loving every minute of this. He loves that camera. I mean, he was looking, trying to look concerned or interested in the proceedings. In fact, you saw him talking to a bailiff, a cop, right, but, you know, standing next to him. But you think about this guy. This guy murdered somebody in cold blood. And in a very cowardly way, he walked up behind Brian Thompson and shot him. He didn't even face the man. And it's the greatest thing that's ever happened to him, you'd think. When you observe the guy.
0: Of course it is.
1: He is loving every moment of this.
0: Celebrity, girls throwing themselves at him, standing outside of that courtroom right now for him, you know, wanting him to walk free. The left is all about him.
1: He's a folk hero.
0: They absolutely love him. The Democrats and the left love him, just like I said about the dude that tried to kill Trump in Washington a couple of weeks ago. The left loves him, too. They love these killer guys.
1: The guy that assassinated Charlie Kirk. They love him, too. I mean,
0: Tyler Robinson.
1: It's sick. This is the dark side of celebrity in America. Where these, I was on Facebook and, you know, YouTube and, you know, how videos kind of just pop up on you and they start playing. And there was one, it was a Charlie Manson interview, I think, with Tom Snyder from the Tomorrow Show back in the day. Charlie Manson interview with him. And, you know, there was a time when a guy like Charlie Manson and the fan base that kind of followed along with him was still kind of freakish and odd. You know, I mean, I know all these guys get a following to a certain extent, but
0: Manson had a huge following,
1: did to the day he died. But it was odd. You know, now it's standard practice with these young killers who go out and they wrap it around some contrived crap about, you know, with this guy, corporate insurance. And,
0: well, these guys have always had fans. You talk about the Unabomber. He had fans.
1: Sure.
0: Ted Bundy had fans. Jeffrey Dahmer had fans, man. People who wanted to marry them, have sex with them.
1: You see, like, throngs of people outside of a courthouse that love these people.
0: Yeah.
1: Do you know what I mean?
0: Oh, yeah. Yeah.
1: That's what's weird. There's a whole cottage industry now of people.
0: Sure.
1: I mean, how many Luigi Mangione t-shirts do you think there are out there? What kind of merch is that guy? Probably has merch of some kind.
0: Wouldn't you love to read his mail? Because that's where you see it. The letters that they receive from people that are in love with these guys. Why are you looking at me that way? Elaine's giving me some sort of weird look.
1: She's giving me the stink eye.
0: Did you just give me a stink eye?
2: No.
0: What that was?
2: That's the way I look.
0: Oh.
1: That's her normal look, right?
0: She's trained to give me that eye. Okay. I'll see you next Tuesday.
1: Yes. Next Tuesday, I'll be back. Thank you all. Again, I'll have videos online so you can see and all that stuff.
0: Have a good week. Enjoy yourself.
1: Thank you.
0: Christian, you have a good week and enjoy yourself, although I think you're going back tomorrow.
3: I will be back.
2: We'll see him tomorrow.
0: Elaine, you get to see me tomorrow. So sorry. Thank you, Don Cooper, by the way. Don's been running the show for us. And I guess Jimmy's back tomorrow. Is that correct?
2: He's back Wednesday.
0: Okay.
2: Wednesday.
0: All right. So I got to put up with Cooper one more day.
1: Gosh. Yes, you do.
0: All right. You son of a gun, you. All right. Well, I love you, San Antonio. We'll see you in the morning. Yes, sir.
1: Spread the love. Don't be a jerk. We'll see you on Tuesday. Bye.
0: Bye.

0: Well, we know the benefits of having great hearing aids, of being able to hear well. 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
8: It's 10 o'clock, KTSA San Antonio. I'm Christian Blood. A new warning is being sent by President Trump to Iran. In a sharply worded post on Truth Social Sunday morning, Trump said, quote, the clock is ticking for Iran. He says they better get moving fast or there won't be anything left of them. Trump concluded by saying time is of the essence. Meanwhile, the United Arab Emirates saying it's investigating a drone attack on a nuclear power plant in Abu Dhabi. The Sunday attack targeted an electronic generator outside the inner perimeter of the plant. Investigators looking into the source. New details emerging after two children were found dead in a burning car Friday morning.
9: Mental health issues may end up taking the blame for the children's death, but police say their mother, 34-year-old Marlene Vidal, is the only suspect on the radar. KSAT 12 reports surveillance video and other evidence at the scene are leading police to think Vidal acted alone. The children were found after emergency crews put out the fire. Arson investigators are looking to find out how the fire got started. The children were 5 and 7, and Vidal is now charged with capital murder. Stacey Keene, KTSA News.
8: Four crew members are okay after two F-18 fighter jets collided in midair at an air show in Idaho. Correspondent Jonathan Vigliotti spoke to a pilot for perspective on exactly what happened.
10: The aircraft might have a malfunction, but two aircraft colliding at an air show is something we simply do not see very, very often.
11: Dave Burke is a former pilot and Top Gun instructor.
10: They were very low altitude. It's almost impossible to imagine a scenario by which one or two of the air crew didn't get a little disoriented, lost track of each other.
8: Have more on the story at KTSA.com. The Spurs continue their quest for the Larry O'Brien Trophy tonight. Up next, the top-seeded Oklahoma City Thunder in Game 1 of the Western Conference Finals tonight. Tip-off 7:30 at the Paycom Center. The Spurs finished off Minnesota Friday night. KTSA News Time, 10:02.
12: Good morning. We are working an accident on the northwest side. 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Got an accident to Zavala at Vance Jackson. Road work continues downtown, 35 southbound at 37281 with two right lanes closed. And then 35 upper level southbound from St. Mary's on down to Florida Street. Just the left lane is open. Go ahead, step into summer with Red Diamond. 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I'm Debbie Alcacer, KTSA, Time Saver Traffic.
13: You may want your umbrella for a stray thunderstorm this afternoon. Otherwise, hot and humid with clouds and sun, a high of 90. A thunderstorm in parts of the area this evening. Otherwise, a warm night. The low 76 along the Riverwalk and 74 in Hill Country. A couple of showers and a thunderstorm Tuesday, the high of 86. I'm meteorologist Jason Catarina with your KTSA Stevens Roofing AccuWeather forecast.
8: Up to 81 degrees, humidity 82% at San Antonio's severe weather station. I'm Christian Blood. 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

0: 60 Minutes, Chris Rock in for Jack Riccardi on News Talk 550, KTSA and FM 107.1. We will be having Brendan Herrera coming up at 10:38 as early voting takes place throughout the state. I'm going to give you my take, too, my 2 cents on Paxton or Cornyn. And then, of course, either versus James Tallarico. So we'll get into that coming up later this hour. Tonight, I should say, this afternoon, at 3:38, Chip Roy joins us. So we are chock full of folks running for office on the Jack Riccardi Show today. This morning we see Iran at the forefront once again, the president putting out a whole bunch of memes and stuff about Iran had better get back to the table and put some kind of a deal together or else. We know that he had a meeting in Virginia at his golf club with some of his top defense folks. And then we also, on Saturday morning, we also know that he's having a meeting with all of his top national security team in the Situation Room tomorrow. He told Axios that he still thinks Iran wants a deal. There is no deal. You do not make a deal with an Islamist, radical Islamic terrorist regime, the largest state sponsor of terrorism in the Middle East and in the world. There's a guy we just cuffed and stuffed, as you know, an Iraqi national who was doing terrorism on behalf of Iran, blowing up synagogues, Jewish daycare centers in Europe, who was then planning on doing the same thing here. Meanwhile, we have the mayor of New York City, Zohra Mamdani, supporting and not stopping and not coming out and condemning the terrorization of our Jewish friends in New York City as they worship in their synagogues. We have Zohra Mamdani today tweeting out about the Nakba as if years ago in 1947, between 1947 and 1994, as he said, 1949, as he says, 700,000 Palestinians were displaced, quote unquote. Well, they're not Palestinians. The land was divvied out by the United Nations. Israel got its slice, and the Arabs got their slice. But it wasn't enough. The Arabs wanted more. So they went to war. 5 separate Arab armies went to war, and they lost. And so this is how Zohra Mamdani portrays this so-called anniversary today as victims. While he supports and winks and nods at terrorizing the Jews, intimidating them. Do you know that he sponsored a law? I was listening to Mark Levin over the weekend on Fox News, and he had on a big Jewish civil rights group president. Zohra Mamdani sponsored a law that would have taken an Israeli-American charity that raises money to pay for ambulances in Israel and stripped away their tax exemption. This guy is a rabid anti-Semite. We already know this. His wife is a rabid, open-faced anti-Semite. Today, Ari Fleischer tweeting this out, and I retweeted it if you'd like to see it. It's on my social media feed on X, at Chris Kroc Show. That's at Chris Kroc Show, C-H-R-I-S-K-R-O-K. Ari Fleischer tweeted this out. My mother and her parents fled the Nazis to come to New York City in 1939. My grandfather kept hidden Swiss francs and gold coins in his apartment in case he ever had to flee again. My heart breaks for New York City. Mamdani is a menace. Pro-Hamas and Hezbollah mobs are harassing Jews. Mamdani has empowered them. That's exactly right. Well, let's go back to Iran. It is ridiculous. Trump, you know, a journal editorial today in the Wall Street Journal, how to finish the job in Iran, and a great point is made. Because when Trump paused the war to make a deal with Iran, and he said to us, and I voted for him every time, and I'll vote for him again when he runs for his third term coming up next. But he was wrong to pause the war. There is no deal to be had. When he told us there's some new administration, there is no new, the regime is, there's been a regime change. There has been no regime change. The same people at the top, the ones that are alive from the IRCG, are the same people, the same types of people with all the same views and beliefs. There has been no regime change. And we have, and I'm not trying to be whatever, but we've wasted a month. And this editorial properly points it out. We have wasted a month of our time where we could have been so much further along, and here we are now. And Iran, of course, in the nick of time, the master of dragging everything out, the liars of all liars, and the masters of dragging things out and never having things done, never making a real negotiation, because all they want to do is slaughter and kill Jews and Americans and infidels and get a nuclear weapon so that they can bully everybody else to the umpteenth degree and never be messed with again. And so we're going to do some deal with an Islamist terrorist organization that has not been changed. It's the same regime. Hell no. Hell no. No deal. Finish the freaking job. And this sucks. This sucks. 1 month into, you know, a month later, we got the same situation. And I will not lie. I will not say we have a deal. I will not say there's some deal they're going to do. There is no deal. Finish the freaking job. Rip the Band-Aid off and finish the job. The blockade is great. I support it 110%. We are suffering, but the rest of the world is suffering way worse than we are. But we're going to be screwed in the midterms if two things don't happen. Number one, the economy. People do not feel at all like the economy has gotten better. Number two, the fuel prices, the gas prices, the fertilizer, everything is absolutely piling up. You know that, and I know that. The higher fuel prices go, the more expensive it is for everything that we buy, because it takes all that stuff to get it to the grocery stores, to get it to the feedlots, whatever part of the chain you're talking about to get food on your plate, on your table at your house, is more expensive. And, you know, that's what I said, and I made it very, very clear during the Joe Biden 9.1% inflation that we had, thanks to him spending tons of money for no reason, other than to buy votes or whatever you want to call it. So here we are, and this should never have been paused. We wasted a month, as far as I'm concerned. The blockade's great, but we need to finish the job and finish it now. That's it. And Iran comes out all of a sudden this morning. Oh, my gosh. Look. Oh, look. We have deal now. We have deal. Look, we have deal. Yes, it'll be the same crap. They'll drag it out another month, another 2 months. And in the meantime, the midterms are looking horrible for us as far as I'm concerned. I know we got a net gain of maybe 8, 10 seats, 11 seats congressionally, which is fantastic. But if you want to do this, do it right and finish the job. That's just it. And that involves, to me, taking Karg Island. That involves, obviously, continuing to bomb. We have to clear the Strait of Hormuz. By the way, it is not Straits of Hormuz. It is one strait. There's no S at the end of strait. We have to clear the Strait of Hormuz with the, allegedly, there's as many as 30 out of 33 of their former missile strongholds where they fire from throughout the coast that are still back in operation, supposedly, if you believe the New York Times in their report. But the point is, we have to do it. We have to finish the job. And I was listening this morning to coverage from Fox News in Iran, and they were saying a couple things. Number one, a small business owner they talked to, as a typical example, says that what cost 100,000, I can't remember the exact term of their currency, but what cost 100,000 of their currency before now costs 250,000. For the same that used to be 100,000. So inflation has already been out of control in that country, but now it's super way crazy out of control. There are now fuel lines that are starting to form, shortages that are starting to happen. And the thing that really sucks, though, is that Iran cheats. They don't care about their people. You know, we care about our people. We're beholden to our politicians, if they want to be, are beholden to polls and all that stuff. Iran, obviously, is just like Russia. They don't care. They'll meat grind their own people for the cause that they want to do. They could care less about the people. We all know that. And so that's the bad thing, that they get to cheat on that, because they can do bad things and not worry about the repercussions. And we're not like that, and that's a good thing. So for me, I want them to finish the job. And that's all there is to it. And Trump's saying, you know, he put out these memes that's showing how he's going to nail him horribly and hard and all this stuff. I'm honestly getting sick of the tough talk, and I want him to just finish the job. I want to, you know, they're reconvening the security situation room tomorrow with the top national security team. That's great. But I want to get the typical Trumpian thing where the moment they have this meeting, 5 minutes later, they're finishing the job. And it's going to suck. It's going to be another month or so, but let's finish the job. Otherwise, this is going to drag on and on and on. Or we're going to end it prematurely, and we're going to lose, and we will have wasted lots of money Lots of military resources. And for what? So I just don't understand why it was stopped to begin with. You tell me what you'd like to see the president do. You can chime in at 210-599-5555. That's 210-599-5555. From Axios today, Trump wants a deal to end the war, but Iran's rejection, of course, may make things worse. Trump expected to convene the security team at the situation room Tuesday morning. Trump told Axios he still thinks Iran wants a deal. I just wish we could stop talking like we're negotiating with France or something. And from this editorial, a little bit more from the Wall Street Journal this morning. President had two options last month, escalation or capitulation. A month later, now with only less favorable macroeconomics, Trump will be following, will be willing to follow through on the threat of catastrophic force. And, you know, the one hope I heard is we've been down for like a month without fighting is that we've been watching. My hope is that we've been watching and gathering more intelligence to see all the people that are still around the regime and taking them out. My hope is in the month we've been somehow getting ready to or have been deploying weapons to the people of Iran. I cannot emphasize, thank God that we have so many guns. We have more guns than Americans in this country. Don't you think that's an incredible thing? Don't you love the fact that we would never be beholden to a government like Iran, the fact that you and I have our weapons? They don't have those weapons. They can't rise up against their own government at the time that would be so much easier right now than it would be before. Iran knows they've got us and the world over a barrel as long as we don't do what we need to do. 1/5 of global fuel exports have been disrupted. Economies are suffering. Governments across the globe are going to have to do things that they don't want to do. And meanwhile, we're sitting here with our, you know, hands in our pockets. For what? Yeah, it's real important for me to hit on that, what's going on with Zohar Mamdani. And there's a 4.5-minute video that he put out with some lady talking about the Nakba, as if Israel came in and displaced hundreds of thousands or millions of people and did bad things. I mean, they did some things, apparently, that were not good, which is what happens in war. But this is a continuation of the complete rewriting of history to once again make the Jews out to be the bad guys, the bad people. You have a completely unfounded New York Times story talking about Israeli prisons using dogs to do vile things to their prisoners. Dog experts say that what he's describing and that Nicholas Kristof described in his column, his opinion column in the New York Times, is absolutely unlike how dogs would behave in that situation. Kristof concedes, Nicholas Kristof, the columnist in the New York Times that wrote this, concedes there's no evidence Israeli leadership has ever ordered such practices. But nonetheless, if we can make the Jews look bad, that's great. And by the way, if you think they're just coming for the Jews, you are wrong. It ain't just going after the Jews. It's going after the Christians, too. It's a simple good versus evil is what it is. 210-599-5555 is our number. 210-599-5555. A little bit more on Iran. Global recession fears as Trump's Iran war just weeks away from a tipping point. That I want to share a little bit with you from Luigi Mangione, some rulings this morning in the court. I want to share with you what we know about Austin with three teenagers doing horrible things. I'm going to tie that in with a quote-unquote teen takeover in D.C. In the Navy shipyards there. All that's coming up next. Oh, and I have a little gem. I have a little gem from Chris Van Hollen attacking Trump on Iran. We'll get into that in just a minute as well. This is Chris Kroc and Jack Riccardi, News Talk 550 KTSA and FM 107.1.
1: Good morning. As you get into your midday commute, for the most part, in good shape. Now, we do have this accident, 35 southbound approaching Judson Road. It's off to the right shoulder, so main lanes are getting by. A little bit of a delay from 1604. Dezavala Vance Jackson, that wreck is still there, and a stall at 35 northbound Casson Road, southwest side. right shoulder blocked. I'm Debbie Alcacer, KTSA, Time Saver Traffic.
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0: 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Chris Kroc in for Jack Riccardi. 10:38, Brandon Herrera will be joining us, of course, to talk about all sorts of stuff, issues in the news, what the heck's going on. I listened to Jack, he had Brandon on last week, and I listened to him talk to him, and I still had to replay it like three times. Wait, what's going to happen? And, of course, we just could really thank former Congressman, disgraced former Congressman Tony Gonzalez. Thank you, Tony, for putting us in this position. Your selfishness, making it all about you and your power and your reputation and your power and your reputation. So, Tony Gonzalez, thank you for just caring about yourself over everybody else, including your own family and your own wife. Thank you, Tony. You put us in this position. We thank you so much, Tony. You're so special to us. In the meantime, Iran, a little bit more on that. We have Chris Van Hollen. It's just their eagerness to attack the president and to make him look bad is over the top to the point where it absolutely is aiding the enemy. And then also, I'll play this for you first. You got to hear this. This is what he said yesterday on the Sunday morning shows on NBC with Kristen Welker.
12: The president got dragged into this war. Prime Minister Netanyahu said that he'd been waiting 40 years for somebody to go to war with him in Iran. He found a president stupid enough to do it. I blame Donald Trump for that decision, but here we are.
0: Donald Trump did not get dragged into anything. Nobody drags Donald Trump into anything, and we all know that. You might not like what he did. There's a lot of people that voted Trump that are very big Trump supporters that are very angry at him for going into Iran. I am not. I support what he did. But Chris Van Hollen saying that Israel dragged him into the war is a lie. We all know that. Trump makes his own decisions. I believe what happened, what's behind all this, is that Trump sees that he's only got 2.5 years left, which is crazy to say that. It's insane. And then he can never run or be a president again. And so I think that what he's been doing with Venezuela, what he is on the precipice of doing in Cuba, and what he is trying to do in Iran is to make peace and to break out peace and to break out prosperity and to free the people in the Caribbean with Cuba and with Venezuela, to free the very people, open up the energy, create peace, kick Hamas, Hezbollah, who had training facilities and factories inside of Venezuela. One of the former vice presidents of Venezuela is an Islamist terrorist from Iran, for example. And so this is all designed to free, to spread democracy, and to open up massive amounts of business that we never could before. Like, the amount of oil coming in already from Venezuela is huge compared to what it used to be. I know it's going to take a while. Their crude is very heavy. But then we also have what he's trying to do in Iran, and to finally end the threat that is Iran sponsoring and running and training Hezbollah, Hamas, the Houthis. Do you know that the under Joe Biden, kissing the rump of terrorists, you know what it got us? Our Navy was at the highest level of combat since World War II under Joe Biden, thanks to the Houthis, and thanks to Joe Biden being a placator and a pacifist and afraid of his own shadow. That's what got us that level of combat. Kissing their butts got us the highest level of combat since World War II. This is a menace. And of course, it got us October 7th from Iran, that Joe Biden helped to make sure that he gave Iran billions of dollars so they could help fund and to invade Israel and to kill 1,200 Jews, torture them, bloody them, horrific sexual torture and vile things done to their bodies and such that we heard about that report that came out last week from the NGO group, the group in Israel that documented this. And it's important to sidebar to say that, remember that CARE, the Council on American Islamic Relations, unindicted co-conspirators in the largest ever terrorism fundraising case in U.S. history. CARE's president and founder, who was in that hotel room for the Holy Land Foundation case, was wiretapped talking about we need to wage jihad, use the laws of the land, the freedoms of this country, and the media to turn this country against itself and to spread Islam. CARE's executive director and founder, Nihad Awad, who was wiretapped on that room with the people that went to jail for decades from the Holy Land Foundation, he praised October 7th. I've played the audio time and time again. He was happy to see it happen, is what he said after October 7th. And so all this revolves around one thing, and that's Iran. And so I think Trump saw his legacy in the last 2.5 years and said, let's fix Cuba, let's fix Venezuela, and let's fix Iran. And I think his intentions are good, and I think he didn't get talked into war by Bibi Netanyahu. I think he said, this is my legacy. I'm going to be the one president that has the stones to actually do it. The problem, and he does, and he has been so far, but the problem is he paused. The problem is He's not going to finish the job as of right now. And he needs to. Otherwise, we'll be right back here, because the next president, if it's a Democrat, God forbid, or the president after that, that doesn't have the stones to do what he did, they're going to be right back where they were. So we have to finish the job, and it really sucks. And I wish we didn't waste that month. Let's go to the... there's two stories with teenagers in the news that are very worthy of us getting into. You know, I'm going to have to pause this, because coming up next, we have Brandon Herrera. When we come back, if we have time, I'm going to hit the two things. The teen takeover in the D.C. Navy Yard. I've got some audio of that, just horrible things. The thing that got me on this, really got me on this, is twofold. I fill in Chicago a lot. That's where I'm from originally. So they have these so-called teen takeovers there all the time. And number two, so I have to speak to that. I want to speak to that. But number two, you see in that video, if you watch it, and it's on my Twitter feed if you want to see it, at Chris Croc Show, or at my X feed, at Chris Croc Show, C-H-R-I-S-K-R-O-K. There's a man who's holding a small child, probably 6 years old or something, a child, who's hugging his dad in terror while this teen takeover is happening inside of this Chipotle. But then you also have his older son, too, so he's got two of his sons clinging to him while these terrorists are taking over and trashing Chipotle and throwing chairs at each other and beating each other over the head, picking up a baby high chair thing, you know, and breaking over the head of one of the other terrorists, people just terrorizing and taking over the community. And yes, where are their parents? We're going to get into all that coming up next. It's Chris Croc for Jack Riccardi. This, and by the way, Brandon Herrera, 1038, this is News Talk 550 KTSA and FM 107.1.
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14: More than 40 people now being monitored for a hantavirus after a cruise ship returned from the Netherlands. Police in San Antonio investigating a

0: stabbing, and it may have been triggered by a love triangle. And three teens in Austin now under arrest after all those weekend shootings in the capital city. We'll get the latest coming up at 11 o'clock. KTSA News Time 10:36.
1: Good morning. We do have an accident on 35 northeast side of town. 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A crash southbound 35 right as you approach Judson Road. Right lane, that's got you stop and go from 1604. The only big trouble spot of the midday. 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I'm Debbie Alcacer, KTSA, Time Saver Traffic.
2: Breezy, hot, and humid to kick off the week with clouds and sun. A stray afternoon thunderstorm at a high of 90. Still breezy this evening. A thunderstorm in parts of the area at the low. Only 76 along the Riverwalk tonight. 74 in the Hill Country. Couple of showers and a thunderstorm Tuesday with a high of 86. I'm meteorologist Jason Catarina with your KTSA Stevens Roofing AccuWeather forecast.
0: Right now it's 82 degrees at San Antonio's Severe Weather Station. I'm Christian Blood. 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
3: 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Chris filling in for Jack. First of all, welcome.
4: Hey there, Chris. How you doing?
3: Good, sir. How are you?
4: Oh, I'm doing fantastic, brother.
3: I think I could have some fun going and hanging out with you and shooting lots of guns. I think that's what I would have fun doing. What the heck's going on?
4: Come on out. We'll have to do it sometime.
3: Yes. What the heck's going on? Because, I mean, I know you popped on Jack's show last week in the afternoon, I believe. And it's like, okay, so am I getting this right? You are the de facto Republican running for the 23rd Congressional District. But yet we can't vote for you this week in early voting. Well, tell me what's going on with that, first of all, because it's still like a Rubik's Cube here trying to figure this out.
4: So this is, trust me, you're in a good place. You're amongst good company for being confused, because this has been a very, very crazy cycle.
3: Yeah.
4: So long story short, because Tony had, so when Tony Gonzalez and I initially had our primary, we beat him by about 900-ish votes. But that was neither one of us cleared 50%, so we would be then going to a runoff, which, you know, early voting started today for that.
3: Yeah.
4: With everything that went down with Tony, of course, he then stepped down from the race, which removed himself from the primary ballot, or for the runoff ballot.
3: Right.
4: But now that he resigned, we are going not only to a general election in November, but also most likely a special election that will be, unless Governor Abbott deems otherwise, scheduled for the exact same day as the general election. So you'll have two elections with the same people on the same ballot.
3: Okay, so let me just, I think I got you now. First of all, do we have any representation between now and November in the 23rd?
4: Right now we have an empty office in the House of Representatives that is just dedicated to, I think it is the name on the plaque is the Office of Texas District 23, which is a shame.
3: I am so angry. We're going to go back to the voting specifics, and you'll of course say what you want to say on this, but I'll say what I think here is, I am so angry at Tony Gonzalez's selfishness, wanting to cling to power, wanting to make it about him, including before his own family and everything, and all this. The selfishness was the number one thing I saw since day one on this. And it is his selfishness and pride and refusal to step down that put us into this situation, and it makes me very angry at him.
4: 100%. I mean, he spent a long time running my name through the mud while I was telling the truth, saying that I was a liar and it was for political gain. And in reality, I was just trying to tell the truth and ring the alarm bells before we got put into this exact same situation that we're in now. But the good news is for everybody, you know, something to feel good about, is that this can be a reminder. I think this should be a huge reminder to people in power that they're not untouchable. They can't just lie and hide behind the big dollars in D.C. We can still hold them accountable as voters, and that's exactly what we did to Tony, and I think we're about to do it to a few more here in the runoff.
3: Yeah, let's talk about – actually, before we go to that next step, okay, so here's what's going to happen based on what you just told me. I think I figured this out. I'm supposed to know these things, but none of us do because this is so bizarro. So on the general election day in November, we will be able to vote for you for 23rd Congressional District. On the same day when you go into the ballot, will we be given two ballots or will it just be twice on the same ballot? We will see special election – aside from the general election in November, for your seat. Is that accurate? Will it be on the same ballot? Is it going to be two separate ballots and it will be on the same day when we go in to vote?
4: To my understanding, and now I could be wrong on this because this is a bit of an unprecedented situation.
3: Yes,
4: but to my understanding, it will be on the same ballot. Now, are you ready for this to get a bit weirder, as if it wasn't weird
3: enough
4: already?
3: Can I vote for you? Can I vote for you once, yes, and no, and the other one just to be an idiot? I'm just kidding. I'm not going to. I'm just saying, can I? I guess
4: you,
3: I could.
4: What would that happen?
3: What did it happen? To be like neutral, nothing. Go ahead, sir. What were you going to say, though? You had something else.
4: Here's the crazier part about it. To my understanding, and again, this is subject to change, but to my understanding, because of the way Texas redistricting was written,
3: yes,
4: with our new, more conservative map,
3: yes,
4: the general election will be held on the new redistricted map, and the special election will be held in the old 23 map.
3: I mean, this is, okay, old map,
4: it's
3: new
4: absurd.
3: Map. I'm writing a diagram here for myself.
4: So there is a possibility, a distinct legal possibility in which one candidate loses the special but wins the general, or vice versa. I don't think it's likely to happen, but it legally could.
3: That's amazing. Let's go on to this runoff we're looking at. John Cornyn or Ken Paxton? You want to give me want me to give you my two cents real fast, or do you want to go first?
4: Absolutely, please do.
3: So I was asked by my mentors from church, who are, you know, older than me and such, you know, which one? And I said, it's real easy. I said, Ken Paxton, because his values are more in line with my values as a conservative Christian. John Cornyn told us in 2020, in the 2020 election, that Donald J. Trump could not win and he needed to step aside. John Cornyn supported amnesty and did Spanish commercials, which I don't think there's a problem doing commercials in Spanish, but when you're saying you want to legalize kids who were smuggled over here by their parents, they call them dreamers. I don't. I think it's a stolen dream. So John Cornyn also, when I came here 16 years ago to do a talk show, I was warned by my producer that John Cornyn will, when you and I are debating everything, Brandon, on the air in a flashpoint issue, John Cornyn says nothing. 2 weeks later, he comes out, licks his finger, sticks it up the air, and then takes a strong position when we're like, dude, we talked about that 2 weeks ago. That's my thing on John Cornyn. How about you? Who are you standing with? Who do you want to win?
4: 100%. I mean, John Cornyn has spent 24 years in the Senate. He's looking for 30, which I think just on its face, no matter who you are, is absurd. But he just, in those 24 years, hasn't accomplished anything good. And instead, I call him the Tony Gonzalez of the Senate. And it's not for any reasons of sexual impropriety, or at least not that I'm aware of. It's entirely because his voting record. And Tony voted on a bunch of the same things. A lot of my issues that I had with Tony, whether it be amnesty, whether it be, you know, weak on border policy, whether it be the bipartisan, quote unquote, Safer Communities Act, the Biden gun control bill. John Cornyn was right there with Tony the entire time. Ken Paxton's a conservative fighter, and I think he's exactly who we need. And more importantly than that, I think it, again, sends a message to a lot of these rhino politicians that we can replace you. You can hide behind $100 million worth of D.C. money in the primary, but that won't save you.
3: Brandon, there's another thing to ask you. Can Tallarico beat Paxton? Because I'm going to tell you the truth. I openly admit that Paxton's going to win by a smaller margin than John Cornyn would, because he's milquetoast, and so more people will vote for the milquetoast guy that might not vote for somebody who's more irascible, like a Ted Cruz. And I like Ted Cruz. I want him to be my senator. I voted for him every time, just like Paxton. But they're both going to be two irascible senators, which means, like, you know, less people will like them, but they're going to do what I want to be done. I think that Paxton can beat Tallarico. And I think he'll beat him by less of a margin than Cornyn would. What do you think?
4: I completely agree with that. Now, I think Tallarico falls into the same camp as my opponent does, Katie Stauff, for multiple reasons. One, they're very radical. They play a soft face and they pretend that, you know, oh, we're just mainstream Democrats, but they're very, very radical when it comes to policy. But on top of that, and this is where it's more pertinent to the Paxton race, the Paxton-Tallarico race, mm-hmm. is that James Tallarico has never really been attacked, and neither is my opponent.
3: Right.
4: So they went through a primary where, Jasmine Crockett really, she didn't really run a race. You know, she ran on name ID alone, but she didn't really attack Tallarico. So he's never been attacked. So you have you have a bunch of voters, especially independents and Hispanics who are very heavily Catholic, who have never heard James Tallarico say there are six genders and that God is non-binary and all the crazy stuff he says.
3: Yes.
4: Nobody has heard that outside of Republican circles.
3: Yes.
4: And I think when they do, they're going to flip on this guy quickly.
3: That is exactly what I've been saying for a long time now, because they've not, that won't happen until after the primaries are done. After the primaries, it'll be one-on-one, and then you'll get these six genders. No meat campaign. Oh, now we're having a meat campaign. You know, guns are bad. Really, I don't think, and I read a column, I think it was in the Dallas Morning News of all places, that talked about he has to win insane numbers for the black vote. And that he can never win. Do you think, even though hardcore Democrat African-American churchgoers, do you think they're going to vote for somebody who says God is non-binary and that there's six freaking genders? Are you kidding me? Hell knows what I think.
4: Even as far left as the African-American community tends to go in voter maps, you start going to the, especially in Houston, a lot of those church-going African-American communities, They do not handle the transing children and things like that very well. So you start pushing that messaging out there, and they're going to – the biggest thing that we have is voter apathy, right? And that works both ways. Republican voter apathy, for a lot of reasons, is extremely high. But I think a lot of people will not back Tallarico if they start hearing what he's actually said.
3: I think he's going to lose by a wider margin than Beto Hussein O'Rourke, the cultural appropriator fake Mexican, lost by from Cruz. And I think the reason why he only lost by – he almost won by – you know, Cruz only won by 3 points is because Cruz phoned it in until the last minute when he said, uh-oh. We were hammering him. I'm a DFW-based radio talk host, and we were hammering the crap out of him. Listeners were calling in from all over the Metroplex saying how there's nothing going on. They see no Cruz signs. They're going to the Dallas County Republican Party to go out and canvass or whatever, and there's nobody showing up, and they're all apathetic. I think that Tallarico will lose by a wider margin than Beto. What do you think?
4: I certainly hope you're right. I know they pull this every time there's a Senate race. We saw it with Beto. We saw it with Allred. They say, this is going to be the year. This is going to be the race that we flip Texas blue. And then they lose by a multiple-point margin. So it happens. This is not our first rodeo. For those who don't remember those races like this, you know, we can't rest on our laurels. We can't get apathetic. We can't just pretend everything's going to be okay if we do nothing. But that being said, I would not give up hope because we've seen this game before.
3: Two more questions for you, Brendan Herrera, and that is this. Sure. The war on Iran, I supported it. I think you probably didn't support going in there. Regardless, here we are now. We cannot negotiate with people that are liars and radical Islamists. There's no deal to be had. I think we need to rip the Band-Aid off and finish the job. I wish we wouldn't have paused for a month because we'd be a lot better off now. What should we do right now with Iran?
4: So I typically trend against intervention, right? If I was one of those votes, if they asked Congress, which, you know, for the 2 decades, you know, the executive branch really hasn't been keen on doing, I don't think I would have voted to go in. But now that we're here, you know, we're already fighting what is a power that has openly said they want nuclear weapons. They are not willing to sign a deal that precludes them from having nuclear weapons. We absolutely have to finish the job now, or we will be going back and doing this exact same thing in 10 years. We are condemning ourselves to this cycle if we do not finish the job. That
3: and
4: being said,
3: go ahead,
4: we really need to focus on domestic policy if we have a hope of keeping the House in the midterms. We need to start focusing on getting gas prices down, on getting home prices down, getting inflation down, grocery prices, because that is going to hammer us. If people feel it in their pocketbook, and that's where they vote.
3: That's 100%. That was one of my other things, the economy, and I agree with you. He has not handled the economy anywhere near like he should be. People do not feel it, and therefore we're going to get hammered, like you said, in the fall if this isn't shored up really, really quickly. Last thing is Senator Bill Cassidy lost. I gleefully heard him yesterday on Fox News when he was asked repeatedly, Will you, do you regret your vote to impeach the President of the United States, you know, for the January 16th stuff? And he refused to say that he regretted. He goes, I'm not going to go backwards. But all he was doing in the interview was going backwards about his opponent or other things like that. So, you know, we got Margot Cleveland, a lady who's with a commentator in the media and stuff. And she says, this is Trump's way of doing it. If you hit me, I'll hit you back 10 times harder. This is his way of imposing discipline so we can get things done. You see the childless petulance, she says, of Liz Cheney, Adam Kinzinger, and Tom Tillis. And now you see this, the unrepentant Bill Cassidy. I'm glad. I say good riddance. I can't believe anybody would vote to impeach the president that's a Republican. What are your thoughts on that?
4: I love it. I love seeing another domino fall in that regard. These people, they're obstructionists. Like, they're within our own party. You know, they're obstructing the president's platform. They're obstructing the will of their own voters. I'd love to see more likely. I'd like to see Thune gone. I'd like to see Tillis gone. At least Thune, new leadership in the Senate, somebody who's willing to play ball with what the president needs to get accomplished. Things like the SAVE Act. I want Tillis out, and I think this weekend, after this weekend, we're going to see John Cornyn out as well. I really do believe that.
3: I think so, too. I think there's no question.
4: No matter how it works out, no matter how it works out, I would really like to see these politicians start to sweat, realizing that no matter how many nice campaign ads or dirty attacks they put out on their opponents, the will of the voter can still remove them no matter how much money they throw at them.
3: Brandon Herrera, you like him so much, you'll be able to vote for him twice. November. Thanks to Tony Gonzalez. Brandon, thank you for joining us on the Jack Riccardi Show. 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
1: Good morning. We do have an accident on 35 northeast side of town. 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A crash southbound 35 right as you approach Judson Road. Right lane, that's got you stop and go from 1604. The only big trouble spot of the midday. 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I'm Debbie Alcacer, KTSA, Time Saver Traffic.
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3: 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Chris Crockett for Jack Riccardi. I'll be back with you again this afternoon from 3 to 5, where we will interview Chip Roy at 3:38. Chip had on, invited a family that I'm friends with here in DFW, young Marco Hunter Lopez, who spoke out and did congressional testimony about the Islamization of his schools. And we see that going on all over the Metroplex and, of course, all over the state, great state of Texas. So we're going to talk to him about that. Do not miss that. Do not miss that. In fact, speaking of that, they were passing out the Qurans inside of and hijabs and understanding Sharia pamphlets inside of Wiley East High School, suburban DFW, about 30 minutes from where I'm sitting. And people have been saying to me for months, as I've been deeply covering this, having the young man on that exposed all this, Marco Hunter Lopez, the one who testified the other day on my show. I'm friends with him and his dad. We're going to be doing we're going to be passing out Bibles instead of Qurans tomorrow morning at Wiley East High. So there you go. Bibles, not Qurans. How about that? Also, I want to just say this. The teen takeover thing that I was mentioning, I don't have time. We'll get into it a little bit more on the 3 to 5 Riccardi show this afternoon. But there's no such thing as teen takeovers. You know, this has been a common phrase in Chicago for years where I'm from and where I fill in. And it's a lie. It's adults ceding ground to teenage thugs. That's all it is. They don't take over anything unless you let them. I love the idea that Judge Jeanine Perreault, now U.S. United States Attorney for the District of Columbia, saying she's going after the parents. That is exactly it. Put mama in jail, and that kid will get his butt whooped a million times over now, no matter how much a thug he is. There you go. That is Jack in 60 Minutes. I'll see you at 3 o'clock this afternoon. Chris Crock. Follow me on social media at Chris Crock Show, CHRISKROK. 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
1: The Markley, Van Camp, and Robbins Show. 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
0: All right, number 5, Luigi Mangione has secured a partial legal victory after a judge ruled that evidence recovered from his backpack at a McDonald's cannot be used in court. Now, that does not include, though, a notebook or the firearm he allegedly used to kill the head of United Healthcare. So I think there were some mixed messages going on, especially online, really, miscommunication online. But they're like, I can't believe all this is being suppressed. Well, no, actually the gun and the notebook are kind of the more important than like a magazine that was in the backpack. They said they didn't have a warrant to search it, yada, yada, yada. So it was a partial victory, but really the smoking gun, hello, that's still admissible in court.
21: Yep, got it.
0: Number 4, former Metropolitan Correctional Center guard Tova Noel arrived for a closed-door House Oversight Committee interview. This is the person believed to have been among the final people to see Jeffrey Epstein alive.
21: Mm.
0: One of the people sleeping on the job. Number 3, the World Health Organization has labeled the Ebola outbreak in Africa, specifically Congo, as a public health emergency of international concern. However, what they said was, hey, we all need to be like upping our game in terms of surveillance. However, quote, no country should close its borders or place any restrictions on travel and trade. Such measures, they say, are usually implemented out of fear and have no basis in science. But shut down your schools.
1: Yes, exactly.
0: Okay. Number 2, President Trump warned Iran that the clock is ticking on it, proposing an acceptable nuclear deal that will ensure Tehran never obtains a nuclear weapon. And number 1, the president of Iran has admitted apparently they've suffered harm from U.S. attacks and urged his fellow officials to face reality, portraying a reality in which they are collapsing, the United States, while we are prospering is unacceptable. It's just not true. But he is saying, hey, we're not going to bow in the face of the great Satan, blah, blah, blah, all that nonsense. Okay.
1: Yeah.
0: Those are the top 5 stories that we're watching today. 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
1: Well, I saw a story, and I thought of you, Scott. I don't know why, but something ended. The production of something.
21: Oh, no. A show? A TV show?
1: No, a beer.
21: Oh, really?
1: Have you heard of this?
21: The beer?
1: Yeah, the beer that is no longer going to be made?
21: No. What is it?
1: Well, Pabst is ending production of Schlitz.
21: Oh,
1: Scott, wow. Yes. Yeah.
21: Favorite beer of high schoolers in my year.
1: Yeah.
21: It was the good, cheap, rot gut stuff you could get. Yep.
1: It was known once as the beer that made Milwaukee famous.
21: Yes.
1: Yes.
21: And we had a nickname for it, which I'm sure you did as well.
1: Oh, it gave you the Schlitz.
21: Which was not clever, but it was used anyway.
1: People knew what you meant. Yes. Yeah. Company founded in 1849, bought by Pabst in 1999. Actually.
21: I didn't even know they were still making it, so that's news to me.
1: I know. You've been out of the game for a while, but I know once near and dear to your heart, this is the Markley, Van Camp, and Robbins Show.
21: That is true. How about Buckhorn and Wiedemann's? Is that still around?
1: I don't know about Buckhorn. I think Buckhorn's gone.
21: That's too bad, too, because that was $1.99 for a sixer.
1: That was, I think, one of the first that my brother would have snuck to me.
21: Yeah, mm-hmm. Right.
1: And I'm like, this is what the big deal about beer's about? This is...
21: Yeah, it was.
1: Ugh.
21: Yeah, it was. It was gross.
1: Whew.
21: And you open it, you can smell it before you taste it.
0: Well, that was like in college for me, it was Bud Ice was always the big thing.
2: Okay.
0: Which is like the malt liquor Budweiser. Yeah. And it is disgusting. It's horrible. But
21: like the alcohol content get you was higher, for $2. Though, right? Yeah, I was just going to say, yeah.
2: Yeah. Another one from Milwaukee. Milwaukee's best, known as the Beast. All right, a couple of news updates. Loretta, what's your story? Coming up.
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3: Good morning, John Cruz, the KTSA newsroom. Amazon being sued again.
22: A new class action lawsuit says Amazon charged customers extra money because of tariffs, then never gave that money back when those tariffs were ruled illegal. The lawsuit claims shoppers paid higher prices on everyday items and Amazon kept the extra cash instead of refunding it. Customers are now asking the court to make Amazon pay them back, plus interest. Amazon has not responded yet.
3: Correspondent Monica Nelson. A San Antonio police officer recovering after he was injured in a crash as he responded to a disturbance call on the east side. SAPD says this happened around 10 a.m. on Saturday along South New Braunfels Avenue. The officer was injured, taken to the hospital to be evaluated. The other driver refused medical attention. No word as to who was at fault. Sarah Dietz, the winner of Saturday's runoff election for place 6 in the Shirt City Council. Dietz defeated Raquel Gutierrez by a 59-41 margin. She will finish out the term of Allison Hayward, who stepped down to run for commissioner in Guadalupe County. Place 6 will be up for re-election in November of 2027. Memorial weekend is on the way, and TxDOT reminds drivers to buckle up or pay the price. Starting today, the state's Click It or Ticket campaign begins. It continues through May 31st. It's designed to

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9: The Markley, Van Camp, and Robbins Show. Jamie Markley, David Van Camp, Scott Robbins. Who's screaming about it? The opening silo?
10: The opening silo, yes. That's that would be Alexandria Ocasio-Cortez, Democrat representative. She's on tour saying that the North needs to do something about the South as the South is redistricting to be, well, more like the North.
9: What? Okay.
11: Trying to keep
12: it
11: up
12: is
11: here.
12: Time for the North to pull up to the South. Yeah! It is time for New York to pull up to Alabama. Yeah! It is time for all of us to come to Georgia, to Louisiana, to Tennessee, to Mississippi, and let them know exactly what they have uncorked with this injustice. They can draw us out of power. They do not know the sleeping giant that they just awakened.
9: No, I'm sleeping.
12: So if you are not from here, it is time to pull up. Because what they thought was the final blow is actually just the opening silo.
10: She meant salvo, but...
13: You know. I was going to say, that's all right. Something. I thought maybe that was street for something, because I'm not as hip as she is.
10: No. Well, it's maybe from the, like, mean streets of Des Moines. Is that something? I don't know. Maybe our listeners there can let me know. Is there a threat, the opening silo?
9: Yes. You don't want to be caught in that.
10: Well, you don't know. Well, if a silo bursts open,
9: Ooh, buddy. Yeah, not good. Okay.
13: Hey, what is this evangelist speak she goes into now?

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9: Well, you know, there was an attempted gotcha from TMZ to Spencer Pratt. He's running for mayor. right. of L.A., and the jumping off point was because he lost his house in a wildfire, in that big fire, and he had said, I was living in a trailer, but then they were like, oh, but he's living at Hotel Bel Air now, huh? Not a man of the people. Well, Spencer Pratt has put out his official rebuttal.

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7: The Markley, Van Camp, and Robin Show. I'm Jamie Markley, the Gen Xer. David Van Camp, the millennial, the sexy boomer. That's Scott Robbins. Might have heard about a big protest going on in the UK over the weekend. They've had enough. Say we got to have some pride in the country. We got to have freedom of speech. We got to be able to tell the truth. What's going on here?
8: Well, it's about time they woke up and pushed back. It might be too late, though.
7: Might be. What, Sharia law next here?
8: Yes.
7: What's going
8: it is
7: on
8: next there? Yes.
7: But you can't say that.
8: Well,
7: because that's Islamophobic.
8: Yeah, I know they'd lock me up for that.
7: So, Daily Wire News doing a story on it. They brought in journalist Alan Miller to talk about it and about the live facial recognition that's happening. And people don't like it in the UK. Because all of a sudden it's like, well, you were there? We're keeping tabs on you. Watch out.
9: Well, we've had a lot of people saying that they're not happy with the introduction of live facial recognition on our streets. And this was the first time that they were doing it at a big protest like this. And they said they're going to do it only for the people who are coming to unite the kingdom, not to the other protests, where all sorts of things have been chanted and said. Some things, when they talk about incitement to hatred or violence that are linked to, as I say, terror organizations and other things. So it's not to do those protests, but it is to do Unite the Kingdom. And at the same time, the Prime Minister said that they're going to make sure that their police will be checking what people are saying. And he took great pride in saying that he stopped people coming into the country to speak, people from the States, people from Europe. At a time when they don't seem as diligent to be able to stop and protect our borders from other people. And the British public is not prepared to be prevented from insisting on freedom, free speech and privacy, just because people call them names and insulted. And actually, it's going to be counterproductive. And I really hope to see a situation where, with all these things, like with the rights to have a jury trial, which they're trying to stop, with imposing digital ID, with limiting free speech, that we turn this around with everyone. And

0: public and have our voices heard and make Britain better together.
1: And there's part of me that's listening to him, and I don't know this guy at all, but it sounds like he's choosing his words carefully. Or is that just me?
2: Oh, no, he was. Absolutely he was.
1: Yeah, it seemed that way. He was a little more direct when he went on about it, that people are furious.
0: So for the last couple of years, since October the 7th and the brutal attacks there, there have been these pro-Palestine rallies and demonstrations having really significant numbers. We've seen everything as it happens, from support to terrorist organizations like Hamas and Hezbollah, people celebrating those type of jihadi ideals, some of them there. Many people say they're scared to come into London. And often it's presented that if you criticize those things, you're an Islamophobe or you're a racist. And they should be able to discuss these things without them being smeared and branded. And that's something that's very concerning to people, and people are very furious about it.
1: Yeah, they should be. Yeah, you're surrendering your country.
3: Yeah, you are, because you don't want to be rude to the wrong people instead of just telling the truth.
1: Exactly. I mean, free speech, debate, isn't that what it's supposed to be built on?
2: Well, that ship sailed.
1: Yeah, and all of a sudden, are you calling it hate?
2: Yeah.
1: But you're going to look the other way as young girls are being raped.
2: Yeah, it's sad. It's bad.
1: Be a man.
2: Look, man. Yeah.
1: Stand up for what's right.
2: I don't know. I
1: kept and there are plenty that are trying to do it.
2: Kept hearing the guy talk, and I kept waiting for it. This one's off Some Girls. It's called Miss You.
1: Oh, you think it's like the
2: Stones. It sounds like Mick Jagger. He did song to me. Sounds like Mick Jagger.
1: But, man, I didn't pick that up at all.
3: I didn't either.
2: Oh, I got that.
3: Can we have 10 seconds of it to see if...
1: Yeah, they can bring it back. Just from that, like, that last clip?
2: Yeah.
1: Okay. Hang on. Got to open it back up. Ellen Miller on being Islamophobe, or whatever the way he said it. Not Islamophobic, but...
3: Islamophobic.
2: Yes. Islamophobic, yes, correct.
1: Yeah.
2: Islamophobic.
1: Okay. Here we go.
0: So for the last couple of years, since October the 7th and the brutal attacks there, there have been these pro-Palestine rallies and demonstrations having really significant numbers. We've seen everything as it happens from...
1: Okay, so So what you're saying is because it's a bit of a British accent, he sounds like Mick Jagger.
3: You think all British people sound the same?
1: Yeah, he does.
3: Are you Britphobic?
2: Is that what that is? Is there such a
3: thing? I think he sounds more like Ricky Gervais, personally. But
2: I suppose. I don't know. Maybe I'm just hearing Mick in my head. I don't know why.
1: That could be. Did you listen to the Stones over the weekend?
2: Yeah, I listen to Stones practically every weekend. At some point, yes. But that's not really, I don't think it's going to do with it.
3: I will say, it does make the story more entertaining when you're picturing that it's, it's like a button-down Mick Jagger explaining hate crime law in the UK. Right,
2: exactly. I mean, it's almost like, wow, that's...
1: I think I have a clip of Mick Jagger talking about Paul McCartney saying the Beatles were better than the Stones.
2: Oh, okay, well...
1: So we could compare.
2: Want to
4: the Rolling Stones, a big concert band in other decades and other eras when the Beatles never even did... an arena tour with a decent sound system, that they broke up before that even...
1: Boy, you think I'm like handpicking? This is the first clip I found. Before, I do prefer the Stones over the Beatles. Now, that's a pretty good argument there.
4: That business started. So that business started in 1969, and the Beatles never experienced that. Yeah, they played and they did a great gig, and I was there in Shea Stadium. But, you know, the Stones went on, and we started doing stadium gigs in the 70s and still doing them now. So, you know, that's the real big difference that between these two bands. That one band is unbelievably, luckily, still playing in stadiums, and the other band doesn't exist.
2: There's Mick. I took a detour I didn't see happening, but hey, it was enjoyable.
1: Well, you know, I hear it a little bit. I get what you're saying.
2: Yeah, it's to me, it was when I first heard him, I'm like, oh, that guy sounds like Mick Jagger. But maybe they all do sound alike to me on some level. I don't know.
1: Well, if they're from Oasis, you can barely understand if
2: that's real
1: Liam
2: cockney,
1: Gallagher.
2: Yes, yeah.
1: And you'd have to beep out every other word.
2: Oh, yeah.
1: All right, it's that time. We go around the table. It may not be the biggest story out there, but it caught your attention. David, what's your story here?
3: Well, Democrat Senate candidate James Tallarico, he is assuring Texas voters that he is not gay, sort of. That's been out there for a while because he's just never been seen in public with a woman before, and he kind of has that vibe. And again, not that there's anything wrong with that, but it's just very odd, that whole thing. Well, this was on the somebody named Jamie Kern Lima or Lima. I don't know who this person is, cosmetics podcaster or something.
1: Mm-hmm.
3: Yeah, prove you're not gay by going on a cosmetic person's podcast.
2: Yeah. Uh-huh.
3: Okay. All right, yeah. James.
1: He's already got a hard enough time proving he's a Christian. Now he's trying to prove that he's not,
3: he's not okay.
5: The biggest question, not even close, the most popular question that we got asked is, are you single? Are you single? So you have a girlfriend.
6: I do.
5: Of many years.
6: I do. And she is my rock. She is my best friend. I don't know if I could have gotten through the last 6 months of this crazy race if she hadn't been by my side. So, yeah, thanks for asking about her as well.
5: Do you want kids one day? What can you share with us about that?
6: Well, now you sound like my mom, asking when I'm going to give her another grandbaby. I definitely do. I definitely do want to have kids one day.
5: Yeah.
6: You know, it's kind of hard in the middle of this campaign to think, you know, the next week ahead. Certainly hard to think that far in advance, but it's definitely something that I want to do one day.
1: Okay.
2: Well, if he's got a girlfriend, a long-term girlfriend, why hasn't she appeared anywhere with him?
3: Well, so the story is that the girlfriend, she goes to another school, you wouldn't know her, first and foremost, but had been totally hot. You just, you know, she's shy. But apparently she had been his chief of staff at some point or something. And and doesn't want her name out there because she's afraid of getting, like, death threats, which seems kind of odd. But especially because, I mean, you are the one with the guy who wants to be a U.S. senator.
1: Right.
3: What I'm saying is he went to Rent-A-Beard and got her.
1: Oh.
3: That's what it sounds like. I love the way he's like, yes, I totally would love to have kids someday. It's just really busy right now. But I assure you, I want to impregnate a woman.
1: Got it.
3: Absolutely. That is something on my to-do list at some point.
1: God, maybe you remember me telling you about that time I was on vacation with my brother and my parents. I was 14. We were in Branson, and I met this girl fishing. And, I mean, she was hot.
2: Of course.
1: And, I mean, I got pictures and stuff, and we're together. I mean, you're never going to see her.
2: Right, yeah, exactly.
1: You know, but, man, you should read the letters from her, man.
2: I just keep thinking of the song Imaginary Lover from the Atlanta Rhythm Section that rolls through my mind.
3: I have the letters. Good. Why do those letters look like they're in your handwriting? We're soulmates, man. We're soulmates. We even had the same handwriting.
1: That I started sending her letters. She's like, I think I could copy your style.
2: Because I love you.
1: Yes.
2: I want to be more like you.
1: All right, Scotty, what do you got for your story?
2: Two Americans were arrested in Japan on Monday. Last Monday, after breaking into an enclosure of the beloved Punch the Monkey.
1: Oh, my gosh.
2: The 9-month-old little internet sensation. No, it's been resurrected. Police in Tokyo suburb claim that Reed Jahani Dason, 24, and Neil Jahabi Dune, 27, after one of the men allegedly jumped to the fence and to enter the enclosure while his other friend was filming it. They are on masks of a Bitcoin company. By the way, while they were pulling it. They're going to jail. They didn't get to the monkey to punch, but they got close to punch. One of them was carrying a stuffed animal under his arm, too.
1: Oh, my gosh.
2: At the same time. So it did go viral, though. It did go viral after the images were shown of these guys. So I guess they got what they wanted out of the deal. But like they said, hey, if you're going to pull that kind of stuff, stay home and do it in America. They're like, yeah, but Punch isn't in America. Punch is here. So, anyway.
1: Did you set up, like, a Google alert for Punch the Monkey or something lame like that?
2: I do get mentioned messages about if there's any new information about Punch, yes.
1: Boy, oh boy.
2: Because I love Punch the Monkey.
1: I know you do. Yes.
2: He was abandoned by his mother and his friends.
1: Because he irritates everybody.
2: He didn't say anything. He's just a cute little guy.
1: No, you don't know the whole story.
2: He got picked last at kickball. I mean,
3: he was a jerk.
1: Yeah. He was like the jihadi monkey. Just didn't know it. Anyway.
2: He was the jihadi monkey. Got it.
1: I know nothing about it.
2: Nobody really
1: like tired
2: wanted,
1: of his story.
2: Nobody really wanted to play with him.
1: That was the they thing. Were they afraid. Were scared of him. Yeah. They didn't know he was going to go jihadi on him.
2: The thing he was dragging around may have had some potion or something in it. Yeah.
1: Anyway, for my story, it's just a little piece of an interview from Coleman Hughes. He was interviewing Michael Schellenberger, and I found this pretty refreshing. Because Schellenberger, you know, he was Obama's climate guy at one time. He has gone back on several different things and admitted, like, I was wrong. And I always think, well, good for you. Because you can change your mind, you get new evidence, whatever it might be. I mean, you don't want to just, you know, keep standing strong on a throne of lies. That's no good. One of the things they were talking about was Epstein, because Schellenberger isn't one of those guys that says, yeah, I'm convinced that he killed himself. He says, I think because he had tried suicide before, you can make the case that he was suicidal. He also doesn't say that it was absolutely suicide, because he said, well, the other scenario is also plausible, because when you're talking about Epstein's operation that may have had intelligence community connections, it's possible that someone took him out.
2: Mm-hmm.
1: But he just kind of open mind on that. So the question to him was, what is it like to be able to change your mind and not just go along with a conspiracy theory that everyone seems to be for? This is what he said.
7: Wow, that's a really interesting question. I mean, I think that I've been so wrong before. And I mean, in some ways, my whole career has been about describing how I've been wrong. Mm. And that's mostly been on issues related to leftism. So really starts on climate change, but then nuclear and then homelessness. And now our book that will come out in January really goes through the big nine progressive issues in depth. And what it is, it's a, I have an advantage because I don't have to, I can interview a lot of leftists, but I can also just look at how I thought about things and I can remember them. Mm. And so I think that, you know, why? I mean, because I have an ego just like everybody else, and it's, I don't like being wrong, and I don't like admitting that I'm wrong, and I don't like the nasty things people say about me after I, you know, change my mind on Epstein, for example. But I think, you know, I'm a spiritual person, and I, you know, am, I think that we, you know, live on and that we have souls that are marked by our behaviors. And I think that my fear of God is greater than my fear of public opinion.
1: I'm like, man, that's refreshing.
2: How about that?
1: Yeah.
2: Wow.
1: Thought that was pretty good.
2: Yeah.
1: All right, we got to get to a news update, and Nimrod's in the news in just a few right here.
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1: The Mark McMahon Camp and Robin Show. You know, a lot of people talk about the weight loss injections because the results look dramatic, and they work by lowering blood sugar and crushing your appetite. Thing is, for a lot of people, they don't want the injections. They don't want to mess with the needles. And they've also heard about some pretty intense side effects. 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
1: Okay.
2: what you ring me up for the second time for?
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1: Well, I got to make it fast here. 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
3: Oh, my gosh.
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21: It is 1 o'clock at KTSA San Antonio. I'm John Cruz. President Trump warning Iran that time is of the essence when it comes to making a deal. In a post on Truth Social, Trump renewed his threats against Iran. He told them to get moving fast or there won't be anything left of them. Now, this comes as there appears to have been little progress in talks between Iran and the U.S. The Castle Hills Police Department, along with the sheriff, investigating the death of an inmate at the Bexar County Jail. The sheriff's office says 29-year-old Cassandra Monette Pearson was pronounced dead at the hospital late last night after being found unresponsive in her cell. They say it appears to be a medical episode. Pearson is the fourth inmate to die at the county lockup this year. Police still have not revealed a motive in the Austin shooting rampage. Three teens now arrested for that chaos.
22: Police say there were a dozen random shootings across the city from 4 a.m. on Saturday until 9 o'clock Sunday morning. The shootings happened mainly in South and East Austin, with shots fired at apartment buildings, homes, and two fire stations. Austin police arrested a 15-year-old and a 17-year-old on Sunday, and Manor police arrested a third suspect Sunday night. Police say more information is coming, and that could include more arrests. Stacey Keene, KTSA News.
21: The riverfront of Jellystone Park along the Guadalupe River back open after last summer's flash flooding in the Hill Country. The July 4th flood wiped out the park's riverside amenities but spared the attractions on higher ground. Well, park management says social media posts have been telling people not to camp anywhere along the river. As a result, business at the park has been slow for about a year. Your KTSA, Stevens Roofing, AccuWeather forecast, mainly clouds and sunshine this afternoon, high of 93 with a heat index near 101 and gusty winds in the afternoon. For tonight, low of 78 under partly cloudy skies. For Tuesday, rain enters the picture, 30% chance of storms in the afternoon, otherwise high of 92 degrees. Partly cloudy and 85 at San Antonio's severe weather station. I'm John Cruz. 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
1: Good afternoon from the KTSA Newsroom. I'm John Cruz. Some evidence will be suppressed in Luigi Mangione's New York State trial in the alleged murder of UnitedHealthcare CEO Brian Thompson. The judge ruling this morning the search of Mangione's belongings at the McDonald's was unreasonable. Some of the items found in his backpack that must be suppressed included a handgun and passport. Mangione's defense had argued they were unlawfully seized without a warrant. It is day one of early voting for the primary runoff races. Now through May 22nd, voters get another chance to weigh in on some key races before the May 26th runoff. 50 locations will be open 7 a.m. to 7 p.m. One of the marquee matchups will be the race for U.S. Senate between incumbent John Cornyn and Texas Attorney General Ken Paxton. A Northside ISD teacher on administrative leave after his arrest for having an improper relationship with a student. Police took Chad Allen Rodriguez into custody on Saturday. He's a football and track coach at John Jay High School, also teaches physics and astronomy. Rodriguez now charged with improper relationship between an educator and a student. A fugitive on the run from Colorado, back in custody after his arrest near New Braunfels. KTSA's Christian Blood.
2: Denver PD says Jesse Lang was wanted for attempted murder and other violent crimes. Lang was also wanted by Edinburgh police for aggravated assault with a deadly weapon. The FBI's San Antonio division says Lang was the object of a multi-county manhunt till he was stopped on I-35 near New Braunfels. State troopers, Austin police, and deputies from Travis and Hayes counties all took part in the arrest. Christian Blood, KTSA News.
1: Your KTSA Stevens Roofing AccuWeather forecast. We'll get a pleasant, humid day, a high of 93 degrees with partly cloudy skies. For tonight, partly cloudy and 78 overnight, 74 for the Hill Country. For Tuesday, partly cloudy, 30% chance of storms in the afternoon, a high of 92. It's 86 at San Antonio's Severe Weather Station. I'm John Cruz. 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
4: 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All right, let's go to John in Salt Lake City. Hi, John. Welcome to the show.
5: Hey, Rachel. Hi, George. Thanks for taking my call.
4: Absolutely. How can we help?
5: My wife and I, we have a lot of concerns, but I can narrow this down to one or two at this point. We're 53 and 54 years old, late bloomers as far as creating a good income, and we've developed, we've collected a lot of debt.
4: Okay.
5: My wife graduated from law school not too long ago. After dropping out of high school, she went back to school and got her law degree. We accumulated a lot of debt there, about $215,000, $220,000.
4: Ooh, okay.
5: That's just the beginning. We have a home that's, we owe $365 on, and it's worth somewhere in the mid fours, maybe a little higher than that. We have a lot of other debt that we've accumulated over the years. So other than the school loans and the house, probably another $150,000.
6: Are there cars in there?
5: We're looking at. There's only one car sitting there right now. It's about $5,000 left. And that's the thing that got me calling you guys, because I had the urge when I looked at that amount that was owed. I was like, hey, it's worth more than that, and I can go trade it in and get another car. And then I was like, what are you, stupid? You want to get another payment? And so I decided not to do that and start looking back into the Ramsey program. And it's brought me here after a couple of weeks. My wife's not quite on board with me yet, because although she's got that attorney job, it's only been a prosecutor's pay, which is less than what I make as a manager at a warehouse club.
4: Mm.

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1: Good afternoon. John Cruz here in the KTSA Newsroom. President Trump warning Iran that time is of the essence when it comes to making a deal. In a post on Truth Social, Trump renewed his threats against Iran. He told them to get moving fast or there won't be anything left of them. Now, this comes as there appears to have been little progress in talks between Iran and the U.S. Memorial weekend is on the way, and TxDOT reminds drivers to buckle up or pay the price. Starting today, the state's Click It or Ticket campaign begins. It continues through May 31st. It's designed to encourage Texans to use seatbelts. According to TxDOT, wearing a seatbelt reduces risk of death by 45% for front seat passengers. It is day one of early voting for the primary runoff races. Now through May 22nd, voters get another chance to weigh in on some key races before the May 26th runoff. 50 locations will be open 7 a.m. to 7 p.m. One of the marquee matchups will be the race for U.S. Senate between incumbent John Cornyn and Texas Attorney General Ken Paxton. Sarah Dietz, the winner of Saturday's runoff election for place six in the Shirt City Council. Dietz defeated Raquel Gutierrez by a 59-41 margin. She will finish out the term of Allison Hayward, who stepped down to run for commissioner in Guadalupe County. Place six will be up for re-election in November of 2027. Texas is home to some of the fastest growing cities in the country. Experts say to keep this momentum going, the state needs to address our aging infrastructure.
2: Water, maintaining and building roads, all the things needed that people come to the state will expect.
1: That is Justin Yancey with the Texas Business Leadership Council. The new census data says that 8 of the 15 fastest growing cities in the U.S. are here in Texas. Your KTSA Stevens Roofing AccuWeather forecast. We'll get a pleasant, humid day, a high of 93 degrees with partly cloudy skies. For tonight, partly cloudy and 78 overnight, 74 for the Hill Country. For Tuesday, partly cloudy, 30% chance of storms in the afternoon, a high of 92. Right now, 91 at San Antonio's Severe Weather Station. I'm John Cruz. 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
3: KTSA. It's 3 o'clock at KTSA San Antonio. I'm Stacey Keene. President Trump is warning that time is running out for Iran to make a deal to end the war, and this might be more than just tough talk. Axios reports the president will be holding a meeting with top advisors tomorrow to discuss military options to resume fighting. More now from CBS News congressional correspondent Kaylin Huey Burns at the White House.
4: Whether that is imminent remains to be seen, but given the president's rhetoric here pushing for some kind of deal, remember, he has said that Iran can't have a nuclear weapon. What does that look like? Are they any closer? It all remains, at least at this point, to be elusive.
3: Iran submitted a new proposal to the U.S. to end the war today. The American Academy of Pediatrics says in a new policy statement that recess is important for school kids. But education experts like Sherry Sylvester with the Texas Public Policy Foundation say this shouldn't be an excuse to expand playtime.
5: They don't need more recess. They need more actual focused instruction.
3: Sylvester says that more than half of all public school children can't read at grade level, and that needs to be addressed before recess. There's still no endorsement from President Donald Trump in the upcoming Texas Republican runoff for U.S. Senate.
6: Reporters asked Trump about that Friday on Air Force One after his visit to China. The president says he believes either incumbent Senator John Cornyn or Texas Attorney General Ken Paxton could defeat Democrat candidate James Tallarico in November. Without mentioning that Dem nominee by name, Trump said the Democrats are running a weird candidate. The runoff between Cornyn and Paxton is Tuesday of next week. Christian Blood, KTSA News.
3: And the Texas Department of Transportation is warning drivers to buckle up or pay the price. Starting today, the state's Click It or Ticket initiative begins, and it continues through May 31st. It's designed to encourage the use of seatbelts while driving. KTSA News Time is 3:02. It's time for KTSA Sports. Here's Joe Reinagle.
7: The Western Conference Finals begin tonight. The Spurs take on the Thunder for a chance to go to the NBA Finals. Game one tonight in Oklahoma City. Tip-off is set for 7:30. It will be televised on NBC and streaming on Peacock. The MVP award was announced. Shai Gilgeous-Alexander won his second straight, beating out the Spurs' Victor Wembanyama and Denver's Nikola Jokic. Last night, we found out who will take on the Knicks in the Eastern Conference Finals. The Cleveland Cavaliers went into Detroit and punked the Pistons in Game 7, 125-94. Up next, the Knicks in Game 1. It will start tomorrow at 7:30. I'm Joe Reinagle for 94.1 San Antonio Sports Star.
3: Your KTSA AccuWeather forecast is next.
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3: KTSA Stevens Riffing AccuWeather forecast, breezy and humid with a chance for thunderstorms as we hit 91. Tonight we stay breezy, scattered storms possible 76. And tomorrow scattered storms, some could be severe with hail and damaging winds as we hit 89 degrees. Right now, partly cloudy skies, 89 at San Antonio's Severe Weather Station. I'm Stacey Keene. Stay connected with News Talk 550 KTSA and FM 1071.
15: 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Always, always a privilege to be with you. Terror at an Islamic center in San Diego. They're saying they have the situation contained. I see somebody's head disappeared with a massive glob. I'm not trying to be all nasty here, but disappeared with a massive glob of blood on the lying on his back. That might be the terrorist who may have gone into attack, or you know, we don't know who or what this is. Is it a Islamic terrorist against an Islamic institution? Is it a domestic? Is it an act of terrorism against an Islamic place? We don't know. We're following that to the T. And I'm going to play the from the San Diego affiliate that is broadcasting this stuff live, and I'm going to, this is from, well, let's just go to this. This is a report from a Channel 7, I believe, in San Diego.
16: Ordered by these armed police officers to try to get to safety. And producers, please interrupt me if we do get some...
15: Yeah, they're just a 6-7 second thing, but you're seeing this man lying on his back with whatever's supposed to be ahead is kind of all over the place. Hopefully that is the terrorist, and we are going to follow. We're following this all the way to the T, and we'll be going live with anything that comes about for you and with you on this breaking news story. Now we're hearing it's active, but contained. Okay, so maybe there's a couple of terrorists, one's inside. Who knows? We'll find out. We're going to get all the latest to you. Thank God we have open carry, concealed carry, etc. in the great state of Texas. And we'll follow that to the T. Here's a little more from the Daily Mail coming in the past several moments. An active shooter reported at a mosque in San Diego. Shooter opened fire at the Islamic Center of San Diego in Claremont around 11:40 a.m. PT. It is now just past 1 PT, so you're looking at an hour and 27 minutes ago. Several people believed to be shot. It's also home to the Al-Rashid School, which is an Islamic school of San Diego. And they're picking up their kids and such. So that's really all we have at this moment. All right, we're going to keep following that breaking news and the horrifying news, and hopefully the only people dead are the bad guys. Number two. This is some big breaking news for us Texans today, especially when early voting started just today. John Cornyn has come up to my backyard in Dallas-Fort Worth and is at Heart 8 Barbecue and in Ken Paxton Country and is campaigning. And this is pretty amazing. This coming out from a reporter for the Austin American-Statesman, quote, a quotation from Cornyn that is very, very, very, very telling. Watch this. Quote, I think that ship has finally sailed, says Senator John Cornyn regarding a Trump runoff endorsement. He adds that he would welcome a campaign visit by the president in the fall campaign. That is not a problem. We will get a presidential visit in the fall, but it will not be for you, John Cornyn. It'll be for Ken Paxton. I was asked by my mentors from church. They're about 70 years old. They're considerably older than I am. And they were asking me Cornyn or Paxton, and I said it's very clear. It's Paxton. Cornyn for 16 years. I moved here 16 years ago to be in radio in Dallas-Fort Worth, and I was told by my producer that Cornyn's a joke, that we'll be talking about some flashpoint issue, and then Cornyn will be silent. And then we've all moved on 2 weeks later, had the debate, moved on. 2 weeks later, John Cornyn comes out, licks his finger, and sticks it up in the air, and then takes a strong position about something we stopped talking about 2 weeks ago because it's so old. That's the John Cornyn I know. Along with the John Cornyn that told Trump he shouldn't run, he should withdraw in the 2020 election, he cannot win. Along with the John Cornyn that also did commercials for illegals who bring their children in. They're called dreamers. I don't call them dreamers, though I call them, illegitimate dreams. I'm not attacking the kids that are now young adults. I'm attacking their parents, and if they have a problem, they should take it up with their parents. So John Cornyn is admitting now that there will be no Trump endorsement in his opinion. That ship has sailed, quote unquote. We're going to talk to another statewide candidate for office. We're going to talk to Chip Roy, congressman, and of course running for the attorney general for the state of Texas at 3:38. And that will be very, very interesting. I'm going to talk to him about a lot of stuff, including his candidacy, all the latest, Paxton or Cornyn, Iran war, the Islamization of Texas, which is very serious. I'm going to hit on that also coming up in the next segment. But first, Iran. I was dismayed because this morning when I was doing Jack in 60 Minutes from 10 to 11, Trump said he had a meeting with his top security folks on Saturday morning. And then tomorrow morning is when he was supposed to have a meeting in the Situation Room with all of his top defense officials, Department of War officials, and to decide on how or when or if to strike Iran. And it was looking very serious. But all of a sudden, oh, my gosh, oh, my gosh, all of a sudden, look at this. Iran has a plan. Oh, wow, they just came up with a 14-point plan. And Trump was, as you probably know, had memes and stuff that he put out showing, arrows coming from every direction of America going into Iran, showing him, with his finger on a button to push to attack Iran, etc., and saying we were going to hit them like they've never been hit before, all sorts of stuff, right? Yeah, much harder than before, which is exactly what should happen. But instead, suddenly, this comes out this afternoon right before showtime, and it makes me not happy. Quote, Trump says U.S. has paused planned Iran strike as serious negotiations unfold. Serious negotiations. What this means is, in my humble opinion, is that Iran is doing what it does best, which is stall, draw out, pretend to be serious, draw out, stall, and just keep stalling. Meanwhile, we have wasted a month. A good column in the Wall Street Journal today about we had two options last month, escalation or capitulation. And a month later, now we have less favorable macroeconomics, he says, rightfully so, because oil is insane. The economy is not in a good place, based on how people feel, I should say, with surveys and stuff. Gas prices are high, and they're going to go very high. And he should just rip the Band-Aid off and finish the job. I support what he did in Iran and what he's doing in Iran, but he's got to do this. He's got to finish the job. There can be no negotiations with Islamist, radical Islamist, largest state sponsor of terrorism in the world. They cannot be trusted. So I just think it's so disingenuous to say there's a deal. Trump also said a few weeks back, and again, I love the guy. I voted for him every time and always will, and I love the guy. But, dude, he is way off on this. Way off on this. He said that there's already been a regime change. Remember that a week or two or three ago? There's been no regime change. It's the same regime. It's just Mostaba Khomeini, the son of Ayatollah Khomeini, but it's also the same IRCG in control. We call it Islamic Revolutionary Guard Corps. It's the same IRCG. So I think we should have finished the job a month ago and keep punishing them, and we haven't, and here we are now, and we're playing footsie once again. Trump says that Qatar Saudi Arabia and UAE have told him to put it on hold. He says no nuclear weapons for Iran. If there's a way for us to go in and get rid of all the nuclear materials, but we're going to be leaving in the Islamist regime. And the Islamist regime's one goal is to get a nuclear weapon so that it can either one of two things, end the world or hold the world hostage in that part of the world. By the way, this is comical. This also came out in the past hour or so. Iran launches Persian Gulf Strait Authority. You've heard of the Port Authority of New Jersey, the Port Authority of New York. How about the Port Authority of Iran, Inshallah? They literally put out their first official tweet, the Persian Gulf Strait Authority, on X. In the name of God, the official the official X account of the Persian Gulf Strait Authority is now live. They later posted they would serve as the, quote, legal and official representative authority of the Islamic Republic of Iran, responsible for managing transit through the Strait of Hormuz. Oh, thank you. Thank you. You're going to help us so much. You know, depending on which intelligence report or which news report you believe, there's 33 missile launching sites along the Strait of Hormuz on the Iran side, and then only three of them have been disabled. Others have said that's not true. We have to finish the freaking job. We have to open up the strait. We have to take Karg Island. We have to take this another small island. We have to take the islands that stop them from being able to store their oil, to control any of their oil, and we have to finish the job. That's just all there is to it, and the sooner the better. And you know what? Depending on who you ask, I've interviewed two CIA agents in depth who are experts over Iran. One of whom worked with my dad, who's a retired counterintelligence guy. He took down AQ Khan, not my dad, but this guy, the CIA guy who's retired. He took down AQ Khan. That's the Pakistani scientist that was selling nuclear technology to Iran, which gave them the ability to make a bomb, which is where they're at now, and to other rogue nations, Libya and such. And the CIA guy took him down, and his expertise is Iran, among other places. And I talked to another guy who was only Iran, pretty much, and he said, you know, that there's been no plan before this was executed to arm the people of Iran. I don't know. I've heard that there was, but all I know is this. Those people need guns. And you better thank God that we have more guns than Americans in this country, because this can never happen to us. But my, how those people need guns. If they had guns, they could take their country back. 85 to 90% of them are college educated. They don't have a problem with Israel. They don't have a problem with us. They want to be free. And they were before 1979. So I am not pleased to see more and more and more negotiations. It is not a new regime. It is the same regime, and they should be finished. And I know it's hard, and I know it's next to impossible, and I know we have November's coming up around the corner. We have a good chance of getting our butts whooped. Period. And if this drags on, we still have a really good chance of our butts being whooped. I heard this morning on Fox News they were talking about oil could go up to $180 a barrel. Right now, I think it's at, is it 150? I don't know the exact number right now, but or 125 something. And it could go up to 180, in which case you and I don't even want to know what it'll cost to fill up our tanks. And that'll be a massive problem. But we have to finish the job. And Iran, the problem is Iran can cheat, and they do cheat, meaning they don't care about their own people. So they're not beholden to polls like we are. They're not beholden to the economy. They're not beholden to elections, and that's a big problem. So they can do a lot of things that we can't do, even though they have nothing compared to us as far as arms. We're not going to go into the country. It's not realistic unless it's to go in and get the nuclear material. I'm not trusting Russia. And on and on and on. Here we go. Global recession fears as Trump's Iran war just weeks away from tipping point. We are living on borrowed time. 80 countries, the Daily Mail reports, imposed emergency fuel rationing. Economists and traders predict if the war doesn't end soon, there'll be another large spike in energy prices, leading to broader fuel rationing, industrial shutdowns, sharp global slowdown in global growth, the looming summer making matters worse. A story from CBS News on polling. Americans concerned and stressed about finances. The ratings slid even lower as far as confidence in the economy. These levels have not been seen since 2023 at the height of Joe Biden's inflation. Three quarters say incomes aren't keeping up with inflation. Americans describe the economy as uncertain. Gas prices increasingly weighing on them. I don't know about you, but it used to cost me like $35 to $42 to fill up our tank, and now it's $65. Ouch. Two-thirds, and that's fine, but finish the job is my point. Imagine if we didn't pussyfoot around with negotiations and just kept going a month ago. Where would we be now? Two-thirds of the people say the country said the president's policies are making the economy worse, at least in the short term. And they wouldn't be, would it not be for this and a few other things. But there's a real telling thing today that came out from Real Clear Politics, the Real Clear Politics average of polls, and that shows that Trump is 17% underwater. And that's a huge problem. So we've gone into it. Let's finish it off. Let's finish the job. And move on is what we need to do. This is one bad position for us to be in. I just want us to finish the job. All right, we'll be talking to Chip Roy coming up in 20 minutes. I want to hit something else, too. This is in Texas Scorecard today about a young man who, Chip Roy, I'm going to preview it since we're going to talk to Chip in a little bit, a young man who was invited by Chip Roy and Congressman Self to the Sharia Free America Caucus to come and testify about the Islamization of our schools. And we are seeing so much of it in DFW. I'm sure you've seen, I'm sure you've talked about it. I want to hit on that and do a preview of Tallarico versus Paxton or Cornyn. And then we have Mamdani honoring Nakba Day, having anti-Jewish propaganda being put out by the mayor of New York City as Jewish lawmakers are facing an explosion of anti-Semitism. All that's coming up next. It's Chris Kroc. And for Jack Riccardi, this is News Talk 550 KTSA and FM 107.1.
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15: More breaking news as we're monitoring the shooting. I call it a terror attack. Anytime anybody shows up and opens fire at a place of worship or a school, it's an act of terrorism. Security guard murdered after. So we got more information on the San Diego shooting at the Islamic Center there. Security guard murdered after two gunmen. This is why I'm telling you. You know, you and I go about in our lives. We go into buildings and there's security guards or there's off-duty cops that we love. I'm from a multi-generational law enforcement family. My father started out as a police officer in Chicago. And they're on their extra job, and they're staring at their phone. And the one time you're staring at your phone is the one time you don't want these people to show up. Security guard murdered after two gunmen opened fire at a San Diego mosque. Two unnamed gunmen were shot dead by police after they opened fire at the Islamic Center of San Diego in Claremont. Security guard not been identified. Multiple people were injured. Patients were being taken to local hospital after shots rang out. It's also home, the Muslim home of worship is also home to Al Rashid School, formerly known as the Islamic School of San Diego. So we don't have much else. So they say, you know, aerial footage showed a sheet covering what appeared to be a body on the ground outside of the building, which... That's the one I told you about where there was no sheet over the guy. It looked bad. He ain't going to make it. Let's put it that way. We have significant resources at the scene at this time. That's kind of it, really. We don't have anything other than that. So security guard murdered. Two gunmen opened fire. The two unarmed gunmen shot dead. So that's the good news. That's the very good news. All right? Hopefully that's the end of it. We'll keep you posted. In the meantime, coming up in, 13 minutes, we're going to talk to Congressman Chip Roy, running for Texas Attorney General's office. And one of the things he did was form the Sharia Free Caucus. Sharia Free America Caucus. And he invited a young man who I'll be seeing again tonight. We do a lot of stuff, me, him, his father, and others, in Wiley ISD, which is in suburban Dallas-Fort Worth, just north of Dallas, kind of north by northeast, if you will, of Dallas, in a suburb there. And there were four adult Muslim professional proselytizers allowed to go into that school illegally to set up a booth and put up a sheet that said, or a cover over the booth that said Islam, and then pass out Qurans. On the back of the Quran is a Shahada card where you can pray to receive Muhammad and to become a Muslim. And they also handed out hijabs to girls and understanding Sharia pamphlets, Sharia law. And we're told that we're laughed at when we talk about Sharia law. I'm sure most of the people on the left laugh at people that talk about the Sharia Free America Caucus, but it's a real thing. And so they invited this young man who exposed the whole story about passing out the Quran, hijabs, and Sharia pamphlets in his school, and he spoke at a congressional hearing. And wouldn't you know, Jamie Raskin, that crazed leftist lunatic, went after little Marco, a 16-year-old young man, and he did a great job, actually. In fact, he whooped the butt, dare I say, of Jamie Raskin. And it was a great, great, great butt whooping that he put on him. In fact, I'm going to play a little excerpt of that in just a second that I wanted to play for you on that. But so he spoke out, he went and he testified, and then after that, Will Cain had him on his show on Fox News. The next day, Glenn Beck had him on. And so it's been a real big day. And since they were passing out Qurans, everybody's been saying to me, why don't we pass out Bibles? So we're going to do that tomorrow morning, actually, at the same school district. It'll be fun to talk to Chip Roy about that. It'll be a lot of fun. But with as far as what happened there in the Sharia Free Caucus meeting, and the congressional testimony, you had Jamie Raskin talk about somebody imposing their religious will on others. That's the exact quote I wanted to share with you. Here, I'll play a little bit of the audio for you. See if I can get that. Hold on one sec.
1: Office. I'm not saying we.
4: That's
1: have
4: why we have
1: that.
4: A First Amendment.
1: What I'm saying is that we do.
4: That's precisely why Jefferson wrote
1: we
4: it.
1: We do need to acknowledge our Christian heritage in America. That's what I'm trying
4: you
1: to.
4: You can acknowledge whatever heritage you want, but you can't impose an establishment of religion on other people. That's the.
1: I'm
4: greatness.
1: Not suggesting that at all.
15: He says you can't impose an establishment of religion on any other people. Then why are the only people trying to impose an establishment of religion on other people? In this context, are professional Muslim proselytizers in a high school trying to convert your child to Islam? That's who's imposing their religious beliefs on others, not the other side. And so there's Jamie Raskin attacking a Christian young man who's patriotic and who's speaking out about it and was invited by Chip Roy. So we're going to talk to Chip about that coming up next, among many other things. As far as Cornyn versus Paxton versus James Tallarico, I definitely want to talk to him about that, too, because as I was explaining to my mentors, Paxton needs to win because his policies are more in line with my beliefs, my faith, and my values. And you can say, what do you mean? The guy had marital issues. Well, so did Donald J. Trump. And I'll quote my own pastor, Dr. Robert Jeffers, First Baptist Dallas, friend of President Trump's. He was just doing a blessing over the 250th anniversary over the weekend at that great ceremony they had, and speaking and music and everything was fantastic. He did the blessing over that over the weekend. But Dr. Jeffers said, and he actually, just so you know, he and a group of pastors up here in North Texas have endorsed John Cornyn. but that's okay. I disagree. But I'm going to use my own pastor's words when he says that I wouldn't vote for Donald Trump to be my Sunday school teacher. We're not picking him to be a Sunday school teacher. We're picking him because his policies are the best. And for me, the policies are the best from Ken Paxton, not from John Cornyn. And I'm not voting for him to be my Sunday school teacher, nor would I. So it's the same logic to me. And I think that Tallarico is going to lose by a wider margin than Beto Hussein O'Rourke, the cultural appropriator, fake Mexican. I think the reason Beto was more charming, and honestly, you might find it hard to believe, but less overtly radical left, crazed lunatic. I mean, so is Beto, but this guy makes Beto look, I'll say, moderate almost. And once you have a one-on-one competition, I was talking to Brandon Herrera earlier this morning, filling in for Jack on KTSA, of course, 550 KTSA and FM 107.1, and Brandon agreed with me that once it's one-on-one, it's over. Because I read in a column, I think it was in the Dallas Morning News, of all places, from some Democrat guy who was saying he will have to win, he will have to get blacks to the polls, because it's so critical for blacks to vote Democrat for people to win in Texas. He will have to get so many blacks to the polls, it'll be insane. It'll have to be like a Hussein Obama level, getting people off their seats to go vote. And that's not going to happen with this guy, especially when they find out what? He says God is non-binary. He says there's six genders. He says he loves talking to little trans kids, and little trans kids are the biggest thing he loves about his job. It ain't going to happen. No meat. We are vegan. We don't eat meat. Oh, then, oh no, now we do eat meat. What? No. I don't think it's going to play. I don't think it's going to get people off their rocker, rocking chair to come vote. When I look at the reason why Beto Hussein O'Rourke actually only lost by 3 points, it's because Ken, what's his name? I'm having a misfire here. Ted Cruz, he phoned it in. He phoned it in that election. He took it for granted. He thought he didn't have to work his butt off. He thought he could do it. Then in the last 2, 3, 4 months, he realized, oh, crap, oh, crap, oh, crap. And I talked about that, and I talked to listeners about that, and they were saying the same thing I was. There's no Cruz signs anywhere. There's no mobilization. When we go to, for example, the Dallas County precinct to go door-to-door to vote, to get to canvas or whatever you want to call it, with folks, there's very few people. When we go there, they're like, what's the big deal? What are you worried about? It was totally phoned in. To the point where I was railing against Cruz and his people, saying, what's going on here? And then finally some of them called in, and they were like off the air, and they were talking to me. They were mad at me. Why didn't you ask us to come on? Why do you? I said, I did ask you to come on. And they, no, you didn't. I said, my producer got me all the, you know, 3, 4, 5, 6 times we asked him to come on. And all of a sudden now they're calling me. They're mad at me because I was telling the truth. Do your, and here's what I said. And I vote for Cruz every single time. And I always will. I love the guy as far as his policies and as far as he speaks out and everything. But do your job. Put in the shoe, the leather, you know, the shoe work, the leather, what do you call it? The leather. Push in that hard work there and, do it for us or get out and let somebody else do it. Does that make sense? Do the work or let somebody else do it. And he won, and I don't think he's ever going to take that for granted again. But as far as this one between Paxton or Cornyn versus Tallarico, and I'm admitting this, Tallarico will lose by a wider margin if Cornyn gets the gig. But I don't want Cornyn to have the gig. I want it to be Paxton, and the margin won't be as wide, but we'll still win, and we're going to win by a lot more.

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11: 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When we'll talk to Congressman Chip Roy, running for Attorney General for the state of Texas, in just a few. In the meantime, we have a little bit of an update, a little more from the mosque and school in San Diego. Security guard shot dead Monday from the two gunmen that opened fire. They were shot dead and killed by police at the Islamic Center of San Diego in Claremont a couple hours ago. Unidentified security guard killed, says the chairman of the mosque, and that is all we have. Thankfully, the two gunmen were killed, and we don't know if there's been any other serious casualties. Congressman Chip Roy joining us now. Congressman, thank you for coming on the Jack Riccardi Show. Chris Kroc filling in. It's not our first dance together on Jack's show, Chip. How are you?
12: I'm doing great, Chris.

0: Hope you're doing well.
1: I'm doing okay, man. Any comments on the attack there on the mosque that we just saw go down in San Diego?
0: No, look, I, no matter where things occur, no matter what happens, maybe it's the former prosecutor in me. I just don't like to comment until I know the facts. Need more information about the shooter, who was, who was targeted, what the situation is. So I'll wait and get the details and have more to comment on, as that unfolds.
1: Okay. This is quite news, interesting news to me. It says, I think that today John Cornyn said this in his runoff election, quote, I think that ship has finally sailed regarding a Trump runoff endorsement. He adds that he would welcome a campaign visit by the president. Do you have an opinion on whether you want Paxton or Cornyn? Do you have a thought on that?
0: Well, I'm spending my time across the state in a competitive attorney general's race. So my view is just stay focused on that race. I haven't gotten involved with any other statewide races, and frankly, most local races I've stayed away from. I didn't put my finger on the scale in the 21st congressional district have someone come in as the next representative after I leave. It's up to the voters of Texas. I obviously have my thoughts, and I'll go in and exercise my vote in the voting booth. But like the bottom line right now is I'm trying to get my message across Texas. I'm en route to Victoria as we speak. I was in San Antonio this morning. I was in Cypress yesterday with Senator Cruz. I was in Bryan College Station, Tyler, Rockwall before that. Last week, all over the state, West Texas, Alpine, Weatherford, San Antonio, Fredericksburg, Georgetown. So I've been all over the state and will continue to be. And, voters will make up their mind and we'll see what happens with respect to the Senate and AG's race. But I know we've had a lot of support across the state.
1: Now, I'll tell you this, regardless of who wins the runoff, Tellerico, I don't think there's any way he can win in this state, regardless of who wins the runoff. Do you agree with me on that?
0: I agree with you if we show up and do our job. And we've got a lot of Republican voters who are, acting like, well, we're not going to win the midterms. They start giving up before we start. And we can't do that. We got everybody showing up to make sure that we have a strong House Republican majority and a strong Senate Republican majority. And if we do that, then we'll win overwhelmingly this fall. Tallarico had some obscene, absurd, crazy positions. People say, well, he's going to be like Beto. Beto was able to sort of, hide behind being a moderate.
1: Yes.
0: And Tallarico, and by the way, Beto's no moderate, but Beto's a big liberal.
1: Right.
0: His voting record and some of his statements were, Tallarico's all out there. Like said all sorts of insane stuff and taken insane positions. So we should destroy him in the fall if we encourage people to get to the polls by our actions. And I just want to make sure that we're in Washington delivering alongside President Trump so that we're able to motivate people to go to the polls and explain why our record is worthy of continuing to back.
1: Chip, somebody that I'm good friends with, Marco Hunter Lopez and his father, Marcos.
0: Yeah.
1: I have been going to the school board meetings in Wiley with them, being a DFW-based talk host and podcaster. I've been going to the school board meetings with them every month and speaking since then. And tomorrow we're going to be passing out Bibles, not Qurans, in front of the same high school that where this happened at. Yeah, so tomorrow morning at 8, and I'm excited about that. Marco's dad's going to be with me and such. So I want you to tell me about, you invited Marco Hunter Lopez to come speak about professional Islamic adult proselytizers coming in, passing out Qurans, hijabs, and understanding Sharia pamphlets. And they mock you and me for talking about Sharia law and you for having the Sharia Free America Caucus with Keith Self. But this is real. They're passing out Sharia pamphlets.
0: Well, it's very real. I was proud to have Marco come testify. So he didn't just speak.
1: Right.
0: Being critical, I'm just saying that for your listeners out there, he testified under oath in an official formal proceeding of the House Judiciary Committee's Subcommittee on the Constitution. I'm the chairman of that subcommittee. I was the lawyer on the Subcommittee on the Constitution in the Senate years ago. I know these issues well. And this is now the second hearing that I've held as chairman on the issue of Islam. and I'm the only one holding hearings on this subject. I'm unaware of any others than those two. I invited Marco to be able to make the case that the Muslim Brotherhood and that the long arms and tentacles of the Islamic movement, which is a political ideology,
1: yes,
0: trying to masquerade behind the First Amendment, that needed to be known for the average Texan and American, is in our schools, is in our communities, is being pushed, and it is a plan that the Muslim Brotherhood laid out,
1: yes,
0: a plan that other groups have laid out, a plan that is well-funded, well-organized, with hundreds of groups, NGOs and nonprofits that are pushing this radical agenda. And by the way, you got to say the truth. And Marco told the truth. And he notorious leftist on the House Judiciary Committee, who's a constitutional law professor. And Marco went toe-to-toe with him.
1: Yes.
0: And Marco, by the way, was channeling Charlie Kirk. He was channeling Charlie Kirk on the issue of, you know, for example, Jamie said, well, God doesn't appear in the Constitution. Marco said, well, God appears in the Declaration of Independence four times.
1: Right.
0: And Jamie said, well, exactly. We moved to the Constitution. And Marco said, yeah, but every one of our state constitutions referenced our Christian faith. And that is something that the point that Charlie made. And the last conversation I have with Charlie Kirk before he was tragically taken from us was on the issue of Islam and our need to fight it. It's why I've introduced legislation to fight it. It's why I'm leading the charge to fight it. It's why I've publicly stated that Islam is incompatible with Western civilization. I said it on the record in the hearing last week with Marco, our good mutual friend, Amy Mack, who's one of the leading
1: yes.
0: voices on this topic.
1: Yes.
0: And we're going to continue to elevate them, as well as Ammon Blair from the Texas Public Policy Foundation. We had
1: yes,
0: a great hearing. People should go watch it.
1: Let me play a piece of that with Jamie Raskin. Because Jamie Raskin made a loophole, a hole that we could drive a truck through. I want to play this for you and tell you my thoughts and hear your reaction.
2: First of all,
3: what I'm saying is that we do.
2: That's precisely why Jefferson wrote it.
3: We do need to acknowledge our Christian heritage in America. That's what I'm trying to.
2: You can acknowledge whatever heritage you want, but you can't impose an establishment of religion on other people.
1: And that's where he's got it wrong with his own words. You can't impose a religious establishment on other people. The only people I see trying to impose a religious establishment on other people are four professional proselytizers, Muslims, allowed into that school trying to convert our children. On the back of that Quran is a Shahada card to pray to receive Muhammad and to become an Islamic. There are aggressive Islamic proselytizer parents pushing their kids to convert children, including the 8th grader in Wiley ISD, mother who pulled her kid out. He was converting to Islam against her wishes, and he was undermining the family and everything. This is going on in middle schools. They're serving Ramadan food to the Muslim ladies are to the teachers in the break room, and they're passing out pamphlets and books on how to teach Muslim children, not children, Muslim children. This is all over the district. You and I see. Well, go ahead and comment. Go ahead, sir.
0: Well, Chris, you're nailing it, and so let me take this in order. Number one, if we're going to be adhering to the current Supreme Court interpretation of the First Amendment, and that we are supposed to effectively have secular schools with no proselytizing, then that needs to be equally applied, right? That
1: yes.
0: needs to be very clear that we're going to have just, you know, studying our history, but we're not going to be proselytizing Islam or Christianity. I'm not sure I accept that worldview. Our nation was built as a Christian nation.
1: Correct.
0: I believe that the First Amendment meant it protect your ability to, carry out your faith and to be able to practice your religion. But it didn't say that a local school couldn't teach children the Christian faith. Okay, that's my view. But put that aside for a minute. If it is secular, then it should be equal. But what we know is that Islam is a political ideology. It is driven by the purpose of waging jihad on Western civilization, as the Muslim Brotherhood has laid out in other organizations. So we need to recognize that, because you can't win a war that you don't acknowledge exists. So we've got to stand up and recognize that that's the truth. I also believe that when teaching our children in our schools about our country's founding and who we are as a people, it inherently must be built upon our Judeo-Christian principles, the recognition that the Ten Commandments played a role. There's a reason in God We Trust is above the speaker's chair, that Moses is on the other side of the House chamber, that the Ten Commandments is on the front of the Supreme Court of the United States. These things matter as to who we are and why we have Western civilization and the country that we have.
1: Chip, I want to ask you another question. We saw Bill Cassidy, senator, get taken out politically by Trump. And it's interesting because he was on Fox News over the weekend during the runoff time, you know, and he was asked, do you regret, you know, voting to impeach Trump? And he would never, to convict and impeach Trump, he said, I'm not going to go back 5 years. I'm not going to go back 5 years. But he did go back 5 years on other issues. So I think this is an exact example of people. First of all, Margot Cleveland, columnist, wrote this. If you hit me, Trump says, I will hit you back 10 times harder. It's his way of imposing discipline so he can get things done. Talking about the childish petulance of Liz Cheney, Adam Kinzinger, and Tom Tillis. So I'm glad that he got voted out off the island, if you will. How about you?
0: Yeah, Kay, was a long time overdue for Cassidy to be gone, and he should have been taken out for a variety of reasons, including his vote on impeachment, which was the wrong vote, without even any debate, really. Mm-hmm. And the second point is that Cassidy's been a very bad senator on myriad issues, and health care, and by the way, MAHA. There's been a host of issues he's been bad on. And so, of course, it was time to go, and that's a good thing. Now, I will note, you've got two people running in the runoff, Julia Letlow I think it's Fleming.
1: Yeah.
0: And I just want to remind people, and I'm not being critical of anybody. I mean, whoever a Republican nominee is, we should rally around to beat the crazy Democrats. But we got to be careful about celebrating too quickly when you also got to look at the voting record of who's standing and make sure we're forcing them on the record now in a primary, in a runoff, to have to stand up and declare what they're going to do. Because I can tell you, I serve in the House, and we have a lot of tough votes. And I can promise you, Julia is not sitting around strategizing with the House Freedom Caucus on how to make sure we're delivering on the strong policies of the president. The Freedom Caucus has the strongest alignment with the America First agenda. Julia's not there. So I'm glad Cassidy's out, but we need to hold everybody's feet to the fire as we elect new people.
1: Chip, a couple more quick questions. Chip Roy, of course, Congressman, 21st District, and running for Attorney General for the state of Texas, the great state of Texas. Fentanyl deaths. There is a new bill you're unveiling that will allow the death penalty as punishment for those who knowingly distribute fentanyl that results in death. Tell me about this. And also, you know, sometimes it's going to be hard to prove that somebody knowingly did this, knowingly did that. I mean, I think this is great, but talk to me about it.
0: Well, first of all, we have to prove knowingly in a number of different statutes and punishments under our current code, both federally and in the state law. And it's important, right, when you're talking about sentencing, if you know somebody knew it or a reasonable person should have known, right? We know that fentanyl kills. If you're a drug dealer and you're lacing drugs with fentanyl, or if you're otherwise distributing fentanyl, you know that it kills people and it foreseeably results in the death of somebody, then I believe that the death penalty can and should attach. It currently does not. Now, this is federal law, so you're going to have those situations where you've got, you know, federal statutes as the hook, but where you've got a federal crime in terms of drug distribution, and where you've got someone who's knowingly distributing fentanyl with foreseeably killing somebody, and it does, in fact, result in the death of somebody, then I believe the death penalty should not just be on the table, but should be carried out. That's my view.
1: Chip, what do you think about, as far as you running for Attorney General of the state of Texas, what do you see as the biggest issue or issues that you want to go after if you get the nod from the people of the state of Texas?
0: Yeah, thanks for asking the question, right? It was tough to decide to leave Congress in my fourth term. I feel like we've made a big difference up there. The House Freedom Caucus making changes to rules, advancing border security, trying to hold spending in check, doing a lot of the great things we've done to change the institution. I'm the lead author of the Save America Act, President Trump's favorite piece of legislation right now. We're trying to move, as you know, and as many people in Texas support. But look, the reason I'm running for attorney general is I looked at the field and I didn't see somebody who was qualified as a proven conservative and a proven lawyer in court who prosecuted people, who has managed complex litigation as the first assistant attorney general, someone who has a proven track record as an accomplished lawyer, but you knew could be conservative to be the attorney general, the most important legal job that we have in the state and frankly, often in the country, because we've got to have a strong conservative voice out of Texas. As attorney general, I will be focused primarily on the key issues I know the people of Texas want us to focus on. One, stopping Islam, stopping the march of Islam through the state of Texas. It's a political ideology like we discussed. We need to stop it. We need to protect our Judeo-Christian principles and our heritage. Number two, you've got to stop the criminals being put on our streets and the DAs and the judges that are putting them back on the streets and not putting them in jail. As we've seen in Austin recently, even just this weekend, dangerous criminals still on our streets because DA Garza doesn't do his job. And you got to secure the border irrespective of who's in the White House. The AG of Texas has got to work with local law enforcement and the governor to ensure that if we have to, we declare an invasion and we stop the flow across the state lines. Finally, and this is one that's not always on people's radar screens, but you got to stop the corporate boardrooms from owning Texas and telling Texans how to live. Look, I'm all for progress, and if you need a data center and you're a willing buyer and seller of your land, I get it. But if you're going to come in and use up a bunch of power on our grid, and if you're going to come in and use up a bunch of our water, and if you're going to destroy the local community and a rural community with bright lights and undermine some of the, you know, core beauty that the good Lord blessed us with, then I want, as attorney general, to make sure everybody's got a voice. I think these data centers need to be able to make sure their water is taken care of and that they have no impact on the grid. There's a lot of things like that that I think the AG has to do. Restore open government, transparency, fight to make sure child support's done properly. But the biggest thing is be a smart lawyer who's been there before and can hire the best team to run the biggest law firm in the state of Texas.
1: 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Thank you, sir. Much more coming up next. Red state winners in the climb to become America's next economic powerhouse. How many companies have left New York and L.A. or California and come here? Wow, that's next.
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14: It's 4 o'clock at KTSA San Antonio. I'm Stacey Keene. Three young people are in custody following a dozen shootings in Austin over the weekend. Authorities say the suspects stole vehicles, and two of the shootings took place outside fire stations. CBS News correspondent Ian Lee reports from Austin.
15: The whole part of Austin went on a lockdown, telling people to stay inside. Because they didn't know who was doing this. Multiple cars were being stolen. Things kind of died down, Saturday night, but then picked up again Sunday, still creating this panic.
14: Officials say there's no continued threat to the public. A fugitive on the run from Colorado is in custody after he was arrested near New Braunfels. KTSA's Christian Blood has the details.
16: Denver PD says Jesse Lang was wanted for attempted murder and other violent crimes. Lang was also wanted by Edinburgh police for aggravated assault with a deadly weapon. The FBI San Antonio division says Lang was the object of a multi-county manhunt till he was stopped on I-35 near New Braunfels. State troopers, Austin police, and deputies from Travis and Hayes counties all took part in the arrest. Christian Blood, KTSA News.
14: Homeland Security is about to start awarding contracts to oversee the Immigrant Processing Center in San Antonio. Councilman Mark White disagrees with activists who say the facility is divisive.
17: People that I talk to understand that the federal government is simply conducting their immigration enforcement activities here with the goal of keeping the community safe.
14: CBS News correspondent Jim Krasula says more Americans are changing the way they pay for things because of high prices.
18: Some 25% of Americans are occasionally or often paying in installments when they buy things online, according to a new Gallup survey. Nearly 40% of lower-income Americans say they use installment plans either frequently or occasionally.
14: KTSA News Time is 4:02. 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Here's Joe Reinagle.
19: The Western Conference Finals begin tonight. The Spurs take on the Thunder for a chance to go to the NBA Finals. Game one tonight in Oklahoma City. Tip-off is set for 7:30. It will be televised on NBC and streaming on Peacock. The MVP award was announced. Shai Gilgeous-Alexander won his second straight, beating out the Spurs' Victor Wembanyama and Denver's Nikola Jokic. Aaron Rodgers is returning to Pittsburgh. He and the Steelers agreed on a one-year deal worth up to $25 million. 42-year-old will be reunited with former Cowboys and Packers head coach Mike McCarthy, who took over for Mike Tomlin this offseason. I'm Joe Reinagle for 94.1 San Antonio Sports Star.
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24: Hi, good afternoon. On the far southeast side, 37 southbound at Southton, there's some road work in the right lane. Be ready for a 10-minute slowdown. 37 northbound just past Loop 410, there's reports of a crash. We're seeing at least a 5-minute delay from Highway 181. I-10 westbound between Roland and 35, you're jammed up for an extra 8 minutes. I-10 westbound at Loop 410, there is road work blocking the exit ramp. 281 northbound at Nakoma, a crash did just clear. I'm Rebecca Parker, KTSA, Time Saver Traffic.
14: Your KTSA Stevens Roofing AccuWeather forecast. Breezy and humid with a chance for afternoon thunderstorms, 91 for the high. Tonight we stay breezy. Scattered thunderstorms through the evening, 76 degrees. Tomorrow, once again, scattered thunderstorms. Some could be severe with hail and damaging winds, 89 for the high tomorrow. Right now we've got scattered clouds, 91 degrees at San Antonio's Severe Weather Station. I'm Stacey Keene. Stay connected with News Talk 550 KTSA and FM 107.1.
1: 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Chris Kroc in for Jack Riccardi. Always love being with you. Always. Oh wow. Okay, we got some more information from the inimitable Eye of Sauron. I say that affectionately. The all-knowing executive producer Elaine. Sad news out of the mosque or Islamic Center shooting, where there's a children's day school there as well as a mosque. 5 total deceased, 2 shooters. Of course, you have the security guard, which was reported as so that would be 2 shooters and 3 adults, no kids. Suspect appeared to die of self-inflicted gunshots. 2 males, look at this, 17 and 19 years old. Wow. Wow. We'll have a lot to learn on that. And executive producer Elaine, please keep feeding me that since I can't absorb as you can. But that's what kind of a 17 and 19-year-old would do that? We'll have to find out. I won't speculate. But regardless of who they are, what their motives are, that's an act of terrorism. And thankfully the children are okay. 5 total deceased, 2 shooters, security guard. So that might leave 2 adults that are inside of there that were not security. We don't know. We'll find out more. Thanks to executive producer Elaine. Appreciate you keeping your eyes peeled for all of us. And we'll keep you posted, I promise. Keep your head on a swivel. Don't be looking at your phone when you're, you know, leaving somewhere or coming in somewhere or getting out of your car or going towards your car. And if you can, if you're comfortable, carry. Carry as much as you can if you're comfortable, and get trained before you carry. Get trained before you get a weapon, because otherwise it'll be used against you. And, you know, you don't have to have a license to carry. I do. And I'll give you examples. There's so many situations that you can, if you have a license to carry, for example. Like I said, we're going to be passing out tomorrow morning at that school where they were passing out Qurans and hijabs and Sharia pamphlets inside of the school in suburban Dallas-Fort Worth. We're going to be at the same school tomorrow passing out Bibles. With the same folks that Chip Roy was working with and had testify, you know, in Congress, the Islamization of Texas and our schools and such. And you can carry, I looked it up, I wanted to make sure everything's legal. I can carry if I'm within 1,000 foot of a school zone, which you normally can't. But if you're licensed to carry, that removes federal law from slapping you, and that removes state law. Of course, you still can't carry it inside of the school, etc. That's fine, as we all know, or polls. But you can do it within the 1,000 feet of the school. The exemptions are, if you don't have a license to carry, you have to live there. Other than that, you can't. But if you have a license to carry, you can. Why? Because the research that was done years after we passed concealed carry in the great state of Texas, years after that, they did a study, and it's very simple. When cops pull people like me over, knowing that I have a license to carry, they're a lot more at ease. Because you are 12 times less likely to commit a crime if you have a license to carry. 12 times less likely to commit a crime. And that's because we go through thorough background checks. It's because we're doing everything by the law. And we, you know, you go through FBI stuff, fingerprint stuff, background checks, everything like that. Yes, can you believe it? They even passed me. The other thing I like is the reciprocity when you drive from state to state. Most states, even the horribly liberal, you know, blue state of New Mexico and Colorado, which I love. I love the beauty. But they even allow reciprocal carry and such. So I my license is just as good as if I lived there with a concealed carry. We'll keep you posted on the latest with that attack. There is a huge problem with anti-Semitism in this country. There is a huge problem with the Marxist leftists merging with the Islamists, including Zohran Mamdani, who released a propaganda video about the Nakba Day, as if Israel, you know, threw people out, displaced people, did horrible things to people. There's no such thing as Palestinians, as Zohran Mamdani released today with some older lady who talks about the Nakba. Oh my gosh, we're the victims, we're the victims. You are not the victims. The United Nations, with the blessing of the President of the United States in 1948, said that we're gonna cut this land up and we're going to give Israel this peace. 5 different Arab militaries attacked Israel and they stood. Thank God. That is Israeli territory. It was given to them by, I ultimately believe, by God. And I got a new update real fast. This is from executive producer Lillian. The largest mosque in San Diego area where it was attacked. Shooters were teens, 17 and 19. At this time, considered a hate crime. Shooters self-inflicted gunshots. Okay. We'll keep following it. We will see. We will see. But here's the thing. They are terrorizing Jews outside of houses of worship in New York City. Outside of synagogues. I just heard this morning from the Southern District of California, Bill Asaley, the U.S. Assistant Attorney for the District of Los Angeles, or Southern California, whatever it's called, talking about there was a, they say pro-Palestinian, but I'll just say pro-Hamas group of people terrorizing Jews outside of a synagogue in Los Angeles area where they were, it was a presentation put on at a synagogue for Jews who might be interested, or people who might be interested in buying land in Israel. And so they were outside terrorizing them, and one Jewish man who was walking by with his dog was assaulted, punched flat out, sucker punched horribly. And the guy that did it is some jihadist guy who bragged about it on social media and used some vile, anti-Semitic type terms to describe what he did to him. And he was just charged with a hate crime today. The idea that Islamic folks are overwhelmingly targeted for hate is demonstrably false compared to the Jewish community. The Jewish community, the assaults on Jews has gone up insanely since October 7th, and that makes me so disgusted and angry. You attack them, you violate them, you brutalize them, you treat them like dogs. You shatter their pelvis because you violate the women so much. You violate them while they're alive. You kill them. You violate them while they're dead. You, according to the report that just came out this past week, you force the siblings to do stuff to each other that is disgusting and sexual. You mutilate the women and their organs, the sexual organs, after death. It is little satanic children trapped in grown men's body following a satanic radical Islamist faith. That's what it is when a little child does that to a woman like that in a grown man's body. A satanic little child. And so the result of that is more anti-Semitic attacks in America and all over the world? Hell no. And one thing about anti-Semitism too, we're seeing a lot of bad stuff, for example, in Plano ISD, which is of course another suburb of Dallas-Fort Worth, we've seen swastikas, graffiti. There was just another in-class presentation where they showed some kids holding up signs that the flag, the Palestinian quote-unquote flag, which is no such thing, but and it says from the river to the sea, Palestine will be free, which means genocide of Jews, killing 8.9 million Jews, all of them in Israel, to make it all an Islamic territory. And that was in a high school classroom just the other day. So this stuff is still going on, this stuff is still rife, and it's wrong. And so Mamdani prints out this thing about Nakba and 700,000 Palestinians expulsions. He doesn't say anything about the United Nations, does he? Doesn't say anything about five separate armies attacking Israel at that time, does he? Ari Fleischer tweeted this out in response to this vile propaganda that, put out there, Mamdani today. He says, Ari Fleischer says, my mother and her parents fled the Nazis to come to New York City in 1939. My grandfather kept hidden Swiss francs and gold coins in his apartment in case he ever had to flee again. My heart breaks for New York City. Mamdani is a menace, pro-Hamas, pro-Hezbollah mobs, and harassing Jews. Mamdani has empowered them. That is exactly correct. The ignorant socialist Marxist left has merged with the Islamists. But the Islamists, once they are done using the ignorant Marxist socialist left, will then go for them. And they're not just going to go for the Jews, they're going to go for the Christians, too. So, know that. I have good news on the state of Texas and how effective we are in luring businesses and how many of them are leaving California, how many of them are leaving New York. I want to get that into that coming up next. Also, you have to hear this. The Texas Tribune, incredibly liberal. Every article they write is like a book. Leftists love writing 10-page articles instead of a 3 or 4-page article, but that's okay. I do the reading for you. And they're lamenting how illegals and others in the illegal sphere are all losing their licenses in Texas and how sad it is for those people. But I want to tell you here, I'm here to tell you that it's absolutely great that they've lost their licenses, and I'll tell you why coming up next as well. This is Chris Kroc in for Jack Riccardi. On News Talk 550 KTSA and FM 107.1.
0: Summer's right around the corner. It looks like it's going to be a very hot summer. It's going to probably mean, among other things, a lot of use of the AC, fans, ceiling fans, patio fans, right? So while you're running all those fans and you're running that AC, keep your home in the best electric shape, health it can be in. With Mr. Electric. If you have breakers that keep tripping, if you need more outlets in a particular part of your home, and don't forget outside, you may need more on the patio or the deck, right? Mr. Electric can do that. 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
24: Hi, good afternoon. On the far southeast side, 37 southbound at Southton, there's some road work in the right lane. Be ready for a 10-minute slowdown. 37 northbound just past Loop 410, there's reports of a crash. We're seeing at least a 5-minute delay from Highway 181. I-10 westbound between Roland and 35, you're jammed up for an extra 8 minutes. I-10 westbound at Loop 410, there is road work blocking the exit ramp. 281 northbound at Nakoma, a crash did just clear. I'm Rebecca Parker, KTSA, Time Saver Traffic.
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1: 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It's on X, Facebook, Instagram, at Chris Kroc Show. 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And YouTube and Rumble for the podcast at Kroc Talk, K-R-O-K-T-A-L-K. So I'm going to give you a little bit more information, too, that's just coming in on the mosque shooting, mass shooting today. Security guard shot dead after two gunmen opened fire. Two unnamed assailants appear to be dead from self-inflicted gunshot wounds from a couple hours ago. Officers arrived on scene within 4 minutes. And remember, those 4 minutes are an eternity. 4 minutes are an eternity. If you're in that situation, 4 minutes feels like 10, maybe even 12. I'm not kidding. That's why we have to be trained and armed or have a plan and have a plan. The two teenage shooters, as I said, found dead by a car nearby. Five people were killed, two teenagers, three adults. FBI says they have no evidence of it being a hate crime, but since it's because it's the Islamic Center's location, we're considering it a hate crime until it's not, they say. Unlike the Biden administration, who, when the radical Islamic ISIS terrorist plowed through and killed all those people in New Orleans, on Bourbon Street, remember, with the ISIS flag, yelling Allahu Akbar, the woke ring in the nose, which violates FBI policy, spokesperson for the FBI in New Orleans came out and said this is not an act of terrorism immediately after the chief of police came out and said this is an act of terrorism. Just like the woke, disgraced former head of the FBI for Dallas, Matt DeSarno, when we had the radical Islamic terrorist who flew here from Britain, bought a gun on the south side of Dallas illegally, and then went and held up an entire synagogue in Colleyville of Jews demanding Lady Al-Qaeda be freed and saying the Jews control the media, the Jews control everything on their live stream because they were live streaming their service. Matt DeSarno, the disgraced former head of the FBI in Dallas, came out and said the first thing he said, this is not terrorism, when it obviously was. This administration wisely says, we're going to say it's terrorism based on the location until we find otherwise. I have no problem with that. Here's what we have, too. This is from Fox News moments ago. San Diego police chief says Monday the two suspects involved, teenagers 17, 19, both dead. They believe the suspect killed themselves. No officers fired their weapon during the incident. Look at this. No officers fired their weapon during the incident. Again, this is just an important thing to know. That your house of worship has to have a plan. Your house of worship needs to be hardened. Your house of worship needs people armed. I'm not a Catholic boy, although I was raised one. I'm Baptist now. It's not about the denomination, mind you. It's about the relationship. But what makes me so mad is Catholic Church putting their no gun signs everywhere. It is like saying we're all unarmed. It makes me so angry. Any church that does that, it makes me angry. And I like what my pastor says at First Baptist Dallas. I had him on when we talked about, remember the Don Lemon and all those radical Marxist communists in Minneapolis, St. Paul that went into City's church and terrorized those people. They were terrorists, taking over that service and terrorizing them. And I said, and he agreed with me, that you need to have a plan. You need to assume this will happen, whether it's a mass shooting or crazed lunatics like Don Lemon and all these other people are going to come in and take over your service and yell at you because they don't like who's on your staff. And our church likes to say, you may get off one shot, but it's the last shot you're going to get off of your life. We got marked officers, we got unmarked officers, we got security that's armed, and I got my... there's more of us that have guns than... there's too many of us. But, you know, this is the second time there's an attack, and it's the middle of the day, and it's a school. At that time, it appears it was mostly school, not church or whatever you call it, or mosque at the same time, you know? And that's the same thing that happened to that a synagogue up in West Bloomfield, Michigan, with the radical Islamic terrorist whose family was all involved in Hezbollah and was killed in a missile strike, rightfully so, by Israel. And then he goes out and decides he was going to go kill a bunch of Jewish children, Jewish people, and that terror attack just several weeks ago. So people need to have you need to have a plan. And one more thing, if your church is small, that's okay. The Department of Homeland Security has tips and how you can make a plan for your church, even if it's a small church. So look it up and find it and do it. All right? Do it. Let's go to this. The Red State winners in the climb to become America's next economic powerhouse. Look at this. Report finds one ticked Texas city captured 111 corporate relocations in 7 years. And I obviously wish it were San Antonio. But unfortunately, it's Dallas, Fort Worth. But I know a lot of companies have also gone to San Antonio, Bexar County, et cetera, and beyond. This report from one of the largest commercial real estate brokerage firms saying 725 companies relocated between 2018 and 2025. They were all leaving California and New York for Republican states. Texas and Florida were the biggest. It even grew faster in 2025, outpacing 2024. Relocating jumped 47% from a year earlier, from 2024 to 2025. Texas, the biggest winner. DFW, 111 corporate headquarters in 7 years. Austin, 88. Houston, 31. Doesn't have the numbers on SA, but nonetheless, it's our win, our blessing. I was very happy to see this, that illegals and even quote-unquote dreamers are finding out that their license for commercial driver license, their CDL, is no good. And I want to tell you why it's a very good thing and why it means a lot more. We're safer on our roads. We'll get into that coming up next. It's Chris Crock and for Jack Riccardi on News Talk 550 KTSA and FM 107.1.
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0: Hi, good afternoon. On the north side, 281 northbound between 410 and Brook Hollow, there's at least a 7-minute slowdown. I-10 westbound between Roland and 35, you're stopping over an extra 5 minutes. 37 northbound, just past Loop 410, there's reports of a crash. We are seeing a slowdown from Highway 181. 37 southbound at Southden, there's some construction blocking the right lane. It slows you down 12 minutes right now from Loop 410. 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
1: 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Well, we have a lot of illegals and people that are, you know, so-called dreamers. And I don't attack them. It's not their fault their parents smuggled them over the border illegally. But, dude, you're an illegal. And if you want to blame anybody for you still being an illegal, blame your parents. And then also blame Joe Biden. Because when he did what he did and he invaded this country with 8 to 20 million illegals in 4 years, he destroyed any goodwill or any desire to do anything for anybody who's in this country illegal. In fact, he has lit an unprecedented fire in most of us to deport every single illegal possible. The other thing is, this whole story in the Texas Tribune today is about people losing their CDLs, commercial driver license. And the reason why is because we have seen so many deadly trucking crashes. I don't even want to call them accidents. Because when somebody is driving impaired, it is not an accident. Whether it's drunken driving, it's a crash, it's not an accident. Don't ever say accident if it's a drunken driver, drug driver. The other thing is, when somebody is too old to drive, where their faculties have gone and they're still driving selfishly and they could kill somebody, that's impaired driving. And when you can't speak English, when you don't know the laws of this land, of the land, or the laws of your driving, and what you're supposed to do and how you're supposed to do it, and you can't read street signs, and that's impaired driving as well. So we have seen tremendous crashes. We saw a family killed in Florida by an Indian illegal driver going, doing a jackknifing a semi, doing a U-turn, which is unthinkable. Like, you'd never, ever think of anybody doing a U-turn on a highway. It's unbelievable what this guy was doing. But that's what happens when you come from a third world country and you don't speak the English and you don't know how to pass any tests. You're just given a driver license. We saw another Indian driver in Southern California kill, I think it was three people, including a beloved local high school basketball coach. His car just blew up and was incinerated. This guy was stop-and-go traffic. He didn't stop-and-go. He was coming in full speed, and he plowed right into him and just destroyed their car and killed those people. And then what was crazy is I fell in for another sister connoisseur station up in Portland, Oregon, sister station to KTSA. And when I was filling in around Thanksgiving, there was a crash that happened, a semi, jackknife, and killed a couple just outside of the city of Portland, Oregon. And the way it came out, I said, I bet you that's an illegal. We didn't know. I said, that's just my speculation. And then sure enough, I filled in a month later for Christmas and New Year's, and I'll be damned, that was another illegal that killed a couple. And this is going on all over the place. No state is immune. When the state of Texas did, we had we go after illegals in this state. We actually need to be doing more, but I'll start out with this. We had a sting of every single truck driver in the panhandle was told to pull over, go through the weigh station, however that works, and our troopers worked with ICE, and they flagged, and they found out about one-third of all drivers that at that very time they were pulling people over, one-third of all the truck drivers were illegals. Similarly, a sheriff up in Wyoming did a similar type of a sting with ICE, and they found, I think, slightly more. I think we found about 30%. He found about 33% of the drivers were illegal. And in Oklahoma, the troopers did a sting with ICE, and on the first day they had so many, they were pulling over all the trucks, on the first day they had so many illegals with trucks, they literally had to shut the operation down because they had no more room to put the trucks in after confiscating them. They got seven trucks in the first, whatever, I don't know, half day or something. It wasn't even a day. So they had to come back 3 days later and finally get a big lot, and then they got 17 trucks on the next day. By the end of that week, all the illegals were routing around Oklahoma. This is a massive issue, and people are dying.

0: your daughter, your son driving home from college, from perhaps from UNT or from Rice, from anywhere in this great state or out of the state, driving home to see mom or dad, or for you going to see them, or drive up to see your loved ones on a, you know, could happen to any one of us. You know what's crazy? One of my daughter's friends, her dad and mom are Haitian. I'm sorry, not Haitian. Gosh, what am I thinking of here? Not Haiti. It'll come to me in a second, but Dominican Republic, DR. They're from the Dominican Republic, and he was a truck driver. I hadn't seen him in a long time. He stopped by with his daughter to take some. My daughter was giving her something for her college dorm or whatever. And so I said, "How are you doing? How's trucking?" He says, "I'm out." I said, "What?" And he said, "The illegals put me out of business." And he is from the Dominican Republic originally. He's an American citizen. He served in our military. He served at Gitmo, and he hated it. He said it was miserable and boring as a Marine. But they stole his job, the illegals. He says there'll be five Indian illegals in one truck, and they'll take turns sleeping, and they will never stop. I, doing it the lawful way and the way that American citizens do it, I work. You can only drive whatever it's 8 hours, however the numbers are, a day. And so they're literally never stopping that vehicle other than to refuel. And there's five of them sleeping and taking turns. Boom, boom, boom, boom, boom. And he says they drive in their sandals. And I have seen Chinese and or Asian illegals pulled over on state trooper, you know, cameras that have gone viral and such, where people are wearing, and he said this to me too, they wear flip-flops. They're driving a semi with 80,000 pounds that takes 4 to 8 times longer to stop than our cars do, at least, if not maybe 12 times longer, with such a heavy load that you're going to disintegrate if you collide with them or something. And they're driving in flip-flops. That is happening all over this country. And so we did a massive crackdown in Texas, and we need to crack down more and more and more. But this Texas Tribune article today talks about a woman who's a quote-unquote dreamer, came here when she was 9 with her parents, her canceled commercial driver license. She's here held by, quote, legally by present non-citizens, including asylum seekers. I'll tell you right now, held to the know about an asylum seeker driving a freaking semi in my country. Held to the know about refugees they talk about. And you know what? DACA's in there, too. So be it. And we were one of the first states to take action, the Texas Tribune reports. 80,000-pound trucks, our U.S. Transportation Secretary Sean Duffy said, are being issued to dangerous foreign drivers, oftentimes illegally. This is a direct threat to the safety of every family on the road, and I won't stand for it, he says. 4 days later, Texas Department of Public Safety no longer issuing non-domiciled CDLs, which means non-citizens who are in the country, even if they're here legally. Good. No, no, no. You don't get to drive 80,000 pounds on our roads. No. You and I are so much more likely to die in a car crash than we are a plane crash, for example. This is where people die. Dan Patrick directed our senators to strengthen safety standards for trucking schools, beef up enforcement of English language requirements. You know, don't you often wonder? I've lived in this great state for 16 years. Earlier, I lived in Austin for 2 years in the late 90s. But really, I've seen it a lot here by, like, University of Texas at Dallas, UT. There's a lot of foreign students. There's a lot of foreign students at all of our universities. And these people, it's like they got their license out of a gumball machine. I had a friend who said literally somebody was trying to fill up their tank and couldn't even figure out what side of the tank the car was on, and they're driving. There are car crashes right around the university all the time from foreign students that don't know what the hell they're doing, and we're giving them licenses. Here's a guy who's with United Sikhs. Sikh, and Sikhism is a religion, obviously, from India. They wear the turban. They're not Hindus. They're not Muslims. A guy with United Sikhs says the policy has no basis in safety. It's basically just targeting immigrant communities. Brother man, the list of Indian or Sikh people, or both, actually, you can be both, is long from what I've seen of illegals killing our people. Held to the no. This woman talks about this one dreamer lady is talking about. They sold two of their semi-trucks. She's holding on to hers, thinking, you know, maybe I can somehow do this. Well, listen, my friend from the Dominican Republic, who said illegals put him out of business being a trucker, a Texan, a trucker, an American citizen who served our country, put out of business by illegals. He has to sell his truck, too. And I'm supposed to feel bad about a so-called dreamer. No, thank you. Hard pass. I want to get into this as well. By the way, if you want to chime in, our number is 210-599-5555, 210-599-5555. Chris Kroc, of course, filling in for Jack Riccardi. The teen takeover, quote-unquote, becomes a wild brawl inside of D.C. Chipotle. I got to hear a large majority of District Attorney for the District of Columbia, Judge Jeanine Perot. I got to hear a lot of her press conference on this today, and I can't wait to get into that with you coming up next. Oh, and we'll have a little fun, too. Oh, how about Ilhan Omar? How much does she know about Somali fraud? Somebody's speaking out that's already been cuffed and stuffed for it, saying that, yes, she's in on it, too. Oh, what is a young, vapid Democrat woman to do who's running for office? How can she try to get your vote? Well, it's sexual, it's overt, and it's all over social media. I'll tell you what this one Democrat congressional candidate is saying she's doing for your vote. All that next. Chris Kroc and for Jack Riccardi. This is News Talk 550 KTSA and FM 107.1.
1: Hi, good afternoon. On the far southeast side, 37 southbound at Southton, there is road work in the right lane. It's costing you about 15 minutes from Loop 410. 37 northbound just past Loop 410, there's reports of a crash. We're seeing a slowdown from Highway 181. 281 northbound between 410 and Brook Hollow, there is a 7-minute slowdown. 35 lower level southbound before I-10, watch for a stalled vehicle in the right lane. You're slow to get around from Main. 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
0: This is the Jack Riccardi Show, News Talk 550 KTSA and FM 1071. Well, this is fun. This is an artist who has created the Statue of Liberty taking her hand in a sculpture and putting it into the shape of a middle finger. So you have the Statue of Liberty's fist flipping off right in front of Zora Mamdani's New York City City Hall. So legendary artist Scott Lobato put that together and wheeled it out. I love that. I think that's perfect. Give us your Islamists, your illegals, right? Folks following me on social media that are reacting to the article I just shared with you from the Texas Tribune noted, by the way, that with the illegals and their driver licenses or people that are, you know, are given a reprieve as a quote-unquote dreamer, which I don't agree with that either, but they call them immigrants, as if there's no difference between them and my Venezuelan in-laws who waited years and spent tons of money and filled out tons of paperwork to come here lawfully and legally after their mother married my late father-in-law. So my wife's dad married a woman from Venezuela and took, you know, years to get her papers and everything like that to make her a citizen, and then she was able to bring up her children who love this country, who work hard, who are educated and such. They are immigrants. They did it lawfully and legally, not illegals. They are not immigrants. That is deception. It is a lie from the left to confuse and to put them together as one which they are not. There's a massive, rabid difference in that. A teen takeover, quote unquote. First of all, here's the audio from that where they went in and destroyed a Chipotle in D.C., the Navy Yard. But the other thing is, there are all these girls that apparently were with them in this quote-unquote teen takeover, and they were standing outside of the Chipotle, depending on which video you've seen, filming it and like, ooh, ooh, ooh, you know, as if like, you know, like whatever, they're entertained. And these guys are beating the crap out of each other, throwing chairs everywhere. There is a man with two children, one probably in his mid-teens or something, maybe a little older, and another child that's probably 6 to 10, and they both have their arms around their dad, and their dad's just standing there sheltering them from all these thugs throwing chairs everywhere at each other and ripping up the place. Here's some of that audio. There's no such thing as a teen takeover. It is adults ceding authority to the teenagers. My parents were in downtown Chicago at the Neil Diamond play. When they came out of the play, my mom wanted to go so badly. It was a bucket list thing. My dad's like, no, it's downtown. They're outside, and there's six cops on their bicycle cops in front of the place looking around. That was the night at the Christmas tree lighting ceremony. Why not have a good thug show up and murder a 14-year-old there in a, quote, teen takeover? It is ceding authority to teenage thugs is what a teen takeover is. There's no such thing. They can't take over anything unless you let them. I'm glad that Judge Jeanine Perrault, a.k.a. the U.S. Attorney for the District of Columbia, announced today that she's going to prosecute the parents. Because these kids, these punks, these young adults that act like adult-grown thugs, they go home somewhere and they sleep somewhere. And many of them answer to their mothers. And if mom's in jail, they're going to stop doing it. I agree 100% with that. Ilhan Omar knew about the $250 million Somali fraud scheme, says the, quote, mastermind from behind bars. That'll be fun to follow. Get your popcorn. And then Democrat congressional candidate in Michigan is twerking for votes. Yes, that's what Shelby Campbell is doing, a Democrat candidate in Michigan. Twerking for your vote. Good luck with that. Hard pass. See you next time.
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16: KTSA. It's 5 o'clock at KTSA San Antonio. I'm Stacey Keene. The Trump administration has established a $1.7 billion fund to compensate the president's supporters who claim that they were unfairly prosecuted by the Justice Department during the Biden era. That fund was created in exchange for the president dropping his lawsuit against the IRS. Loyola Marymount University law professor Lori Levinson says this arrangement is unprecedented.
17: It's never been done before. That you have a president like this who sues his own IRS for $10 million and then decides to dismiss it and instead put together what some people are calling a slush fund to pay to his supporters, including the January 6th insurrectionists.
16: Democrats and government watchdogs have quickly vowed that they plan to challenge the plan. Day one of early voting is underway, and new polling in the race for the U.S. Senate here in Texas is red hot. KTSA's John Cruz has the latest.
18: The poll found that both Cornyn and Paxton would be deadlocked with James Tallarico in November of 2026.
19: That is pollster Mark Jones. He says Senator Cornyn would perform better, but only by a tiny fraction. About 8% of those were undecided still.
16: Your KTSA Stevens Roofing AccuWeather forecast. We stay breezy this evening with scattered thunderstorms possible as we drop to 76. Tomorrow, again, scattered thunderstorms. Some could be severe with hail and damaging winds possible as we hit 89 tomorrow. Right now, we've got partly cloudy skies and 90 degrees at San Antonio's Severe Weather Station. I'm Stacey Keene. Stay connected with News Talk 550 KTSA and FM 1071.
1: Good afternoon on the far southeast side. 37 southbound at Southton. There's road work in the right lane. It's going to cost you an extra 15 minutes from Loop 410. 37 northbound just past Loop 410. There's reports of a crash. Don't have eyes on it just yet, but you are slow from Highway 181. 35 southbound at 37. There's construction in two right lanes. It slows you down from Frost Bank Center Drive. 35 lower level southbound before I-10. Watch for a stalled car in the right lane. I'm Rebecca Parker, KTSA, Time Saver Traffic.
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23: Great radio stations everywhere, along with Sam and Polo. It is the Joe Pags Show. Glad to have you along for the ride. Thanks. I appreciate you stopping by. I trust you had a nice weekend. I hope you did. I had a pretty good one. Way too short. They're always just way too short now. We've got a couple of big interviews today. Gordon Chang will break down exactly what went on in Beijing the other day in China when the president went there to go speak with President Xi. Sam, what is going on with this wing? You know what I mean?
6: You have what? You have such straight hair. You have just one curly section.
23: One little curly part. Yeah, we could this coming weekend. Just come over and let's just chop it off.
6: Okay. Yeah. Let's do it.
23: You know what I mean?
6: Yeah.
23: Just
6: let's try
23: it right off.
6: You know? Why not?
23: Couple of big interviews. Gordon Chang will break down that meeting. He says that she tried to humiliate Trump. I'm like, well, really? Okay, that's going to be interesting. That'll be hour two. Hour three will be Kay Hill about how we're sort of getting to the post. Climate change garbage, the UN now having to back away from the climate change nonsense. There's some meme that's going around. A guy from 10 years ago in 16 talking about how we'll all be dead by 2026. I don't know. Last I checked, we're still doing pretty well. It's going to put it out there. So we'll talk about that with Kay and then a whole lot more, including will Spencer Pratt be the mayor of LA? Her comments on that are pretty interesting. I want to start with this. I don't like it. I don't like the infighting on the right. I don't. It's like our side wants to fight all the time, and the other side just will get to, no matter how bad their politics are on the left, they will circle the wagons and always support each other. Now, I am all for people having different ideas, but it's gotten to the point to where either you're on my side or you're on his or her side. You can't be anybody who just agrees with me 85, 90% of the time. You have to agree with me 100% of the time. And this does come from the top down. Huge fan of President Trump. Voted for him 3 times. Interviewed him 15 times. Huge fan. I like his family. I've had them on several times too. I'm not complaining about President Trump, but I do want to know how we got here. Why is it that between the time I met Marjorie Taylor Greene in person at Mar-a-Lago, and we've had her on the show several times, from that moment, she was MAGA Marjorie, to today, she just can't stand the guy. It actually says President Trump isn't MAGA, and he roundly attacks her all the time. I don't know what the hell happened. We've talked about Tucker Carlson a million times, from the most must-watch monologue every night, to somebody who really did compare President Trump to the Antichrist. I don't know what happened there. Why is that a thing? From laughing it up at Bedminster in New Jersey with the president to comparing him to the Antichrist. And then the president, Truth Social, attacking Tucker right back. And the latest one is Thomas Massie. You realize that Trump endorsed Massie in like 2022. And now they could not hate each other more. And Trump primaried this guy, Bill Cassidy. He's going to be gone. There's some other MAGA person's going to be in there. Now, I'm fine with you primarying people. But why does it have to be
7: I'm primarying him because he's the worst person who's ever walked the earth. And then Massey responds in kind. He can't stand Trump. What is that? As the left sits back and says to itself, wow, we have no agenda, but the right is attacking each other, so we actually have a chance here, which is exactly what's going on. Now, I have never interviewed Thomas Massey, representative. We had him scheduled, and unfortunately and sadly, his wife died, and he couldn't come on. And we were going to reschedule. We just haven't yet. He follows me. I follow him. I find him to be reasonably conservative, but he's got a real problem with Trump. And Trump, as I said, endorsed Massey, then didn't, liked him, then didn't, and now he's putting out Truth Socials about Thomas Massey. And I see people that I follow and who follow me who are going to like Kentucky to go support Thomas Massey. And there are people that I like and that I follow that follow me that aren't going, they hate him. How is this beneficial with November coming up? If you don't want Thomas Massey to be the guy, that's fine. Say so, primary him, I'm down with that. But I don't know why it has to be about dehumanizing either Massey or dehumanizing Trump. It doesn't have to be that, in my opinion. Here's the Truth Social post by President Trump. Third-rate Congressman Thomas Massey, a weak and pathetic rhino from the great Commonwealth of Kentucky, a place I love, and won big six times, including all primaries, must be thrown out of office ASAP. He is the worst Republican congressman in history, voting against tax cuts, the wall, law enforcement, and in favor of the transgender mutilization, he said, it should be mutilation, of our children, men playing in women's sports, and so many more horrible things. The incredible people of Kentucky's 4th Congressional District gave us a mandate to make America great again, and the person that will help do that is Navy SEAL, Army Ranger, and 5th-generation Kentucky farmer, Captain Ed Gallrein, a true America First patriot. I mean, okay. Support your guy. Put him out there. I have no problem with that. But why is it the worst ever? He's weak and pathetic. Now, I looked into this because I wanted to know what Trump's issue was with Massey. Because the mainstream media, the legacy media, will make you think it's about one thing. Sam, do you know what they're saying why Massey doesn't like Trump?
6: With the legacy
7: media is saying? They're saying that he doesn't like that Trump doesn't like Massey because Massey wants the Epstein files released. So I looked into it. I'm like, is it really about the Epstein files? Because millions of pages have been released. A lot of them redacted. They shouldn't be. People keep talking about videos. I don't want to see the videos. I think the victims have been victimized enough. But is it really about Epstein? The answer is a resounding no. Thomas Massey has voted against Trump when he talks about tax cuts against the big, beautiful bill. He also has been somebody who wanted to fiscally cut back on all the spending. That's where it seems to be what the genesis is. It has become about Epstein. Epstein is included, but it wasn't from the beginning. When Trump and Massey stopped seeing eye to eye, it had to do with spending, had to do with the one big, beautiful bill, which was the president's pet project that I'm glad got through. I was for it, although I think spending certainly could have been much lower, I should say. But the bill was the bill, and it's reconciliation, and you get it done, and you go against the wishes of the left. I was all for it. Good. The left needs to be slapped by the controlling party. And Massey did not have to get on board, but I think he certainly should have. I mean, for me, you know, I think he goes on and talks about it even more. Don't go for it. I'm gonna bring some of this back up because he just can't stop. He talks about how great the guy is, who he wants this guy Ed, and God bless you. If you're in Kentucky, you're in that district, vote for Ed. The great people of Kentucky, the president continued, are wise to Massey. He only votes against the Republican Party, making life very easy for the radical left, unlike lightweight Massey, a total ineffective loser who has failed so badly. Captain Ed Gallrein is a winner who will not let you down. Election day is Tuesday, May 19th. Vote for Ed Gallrein. He has my complete and total endorsement. Make America great again. President Donald J. Trump. He has every right to say that if he wants. But I mean, I don't understand the whole loser stuff. I think it would be more effective to say, here is why I've got a problem with Massey. And say, while I'm saying this, grok this. Ask grok, what percentage of the time does Representative Thomas Massey vote with the Republicans? I'm betting it's 80% plus, if not more. It's not, he doesn't always vote against the Republicans. Now, again, I'm for you guys voting for this Gallrein guy. I don't care. And Thomas Massey certainly is not being effective lately because he seems to be mired in this back and forth with Trump, which I don't think he should be. He should be more focused on getting things done and doing what he promised he would do. Sam, what's the percentage?
6: It looks like, according to Grok, 77 to 90% of the time he votes with Republicans.
7: So pulling 80 out of the air wasn't a bad idea, wasn't a bad guess, but it could be as much as 90%. But even, let's say it's 77. Dude, that's better than three quarters of the time he's voting with Republicans. It's like we've gotten to the point to where you've got to vote 100% exactly the way President Trump wants, or exactly the way fill-in-the-blank Republican wants, or else you're out. And again, I'm fine with him being against this guy, Massey. I don't know why he's taking this tactic. You're like, oh, it's Trump. Stop telling Trump what to do. You can write me an email if you want and tell me to stop. I'm not going to stop. I'm going to always call balls and strikes. I think that President Trump could have endorsed this other guy and said, Massey voted against this. He voted against that. He voted against the other. That's not Make America First again, so he should be done. Pathetic, loser, low life, blah, blah, blah. I just think that it gets weird. Here's the response by Massey, by the way. This is written in the Hill. Massey hits back at Trump criticism. I think that's going to help my fundraising, he said. Written by Ashley Fields at the Hill, so it could be fake news. Representative Thomas Massey, Republican Kentucky, on Sunday, yesterday, said President Trump's Truth Social post geared toward unseating him will only boost fundraising for his campaign. Quote, I think that's going to help my fundraising at thomasmassey.com. He put his website out there. Massey said during an appearance on ABC's This Week. He added that every time the president posts about him, it's good for, you know, some money coming in because people don't like that. Quote, and you know, how did this race become the most expensive race in the history of Congress for a primary? Because three billionaires from outside of Kentucky have funneled money, millions of dollars in here. They're trying to buy a seat, Massey said. Massey said billionaire Miriam Adelson and Paul Singer have dumped money into the race in an effort to buy his seat in Congress. The GOP contest in Kentucky's 4th Congressional District has become the most expensive House primary battle in U.S. history, according to Ad Impact, drawing $25.6 million in television, radio, and digital advertising. Trump has actively campaigned for Ed Gallrein to replace Massey and ascending Defense Secretary Pete Hegseth to campaign on his behalf in the Bluegrass State on Monday. There you go. So, long story, longer question, simplified. Why has it gotten here? I mean, be against Massey, call him out on his record, but the whole idea that he's just a horrible, disgusting human being gets weird to me. And why is a Marjorie Taylor Greene still in Trump's camp? And why would Lauren Boebert, who I also met at Mar-a-Lago, why did she go to Kentucky and campaign for Massey? And at the same time have to respond on social media that she still loves the president and still is America First and still is Make America Great Again after the president attacked her on Truth. I'm just trying to keep score, man. I'm trying to figure out what, I know what side I'm on. Fiscally and socially conservative. Lower taxes, lower regulation, lower power control, more freedom and liberty. I'm a conservative guy. I want to conserve the values put forth by our founding fathers in the Declaration of Independence and the Constitution. I don't think that's complicated, but for some reason it's getting complicated. Your thoughts, 833-JOE-PAGS, 833-563-7247, joepags.com. Scroll down, click on contact. I want to hear from you. And again, I like President Trump a lot. I like that he's unafraid to go after people that with whom he disagrees. I'm okay with that. But I don't know why it gets into this whole, he's the worst person on the face of the earth, and the ground he walks on is desecrated somehow. It's just, okay, you don't like Massey. Do your best to get him out. I don't know why it has to go here, because then it forces a Boebert to say, love the president, but I kind of like Massey. Or Marjorie Taylor Greene is just completely off the reservation now. Just hates everything about Trump, maybe trying to get a job on The View. I don't know. Megyn Kelly, who we had on recently, like her a lot. We're friends. I mean, it seems as though she's doing a better job of straddling the fence, but she's no longer like in the Trump camp. And Tucker Carlson is just nuts now. I don't know why we're here. And the other side's going, man, we suck and we have no agenda, but they're doing our work for us. Your thoughts, 833-JOE-PAGS, 833-563-7247, joepags.com. 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
8: Hi, good afternoon. On the southeast side, 37 northbound just past Loop 410. There's reports of a crash. We are seeing a slowdown from Highway 181. 37 southbound at Southden. There's construction in the right lane. That's costing you about 13 minutes from Loop 410. 35 lower level southbound before I-10. There is a stalled vehicle in the right lane. It's got you stop and go from Main. 35 upper level southbound between North St. Mary's and North Flores. Roadwork has you down to one lane. I'm Rebecca Parker, KTSA, Time Saver Traffic.
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0: great to have you. Thanks. I appreciate you stopping by. There's a lot going on. There's a lot to get to, lots to talk about. 833-JOE-PAGS, 833-563-7247, joepags.com. Love to hear from you. The entire interview with Brandon Gill from the other day is up and running right now on YouTube. It is joepags.com/YouTube, joepags.com/YouTube. I'm sure if you're somebody who listens to or follows me on whatever platform, you know that Brandon Gill is a firebrand Republican. Young guy, out there getting it done, making it happen, not playing around. He just is. He's getting it done, making it happen, not playing. You're like, well, what does that mean? That means when somebody's sitting in front of him who is acting the fool, who doesn't have any clue what they're about to run into, they're going to be in trouble. He literally asked the woman who is a vehement supporter of abortion, what's your favorite kind of abortion? Then started listing some. Do you like that one? Or a guy who thinks that you should only hire via DEI. Asked him, well, what's the preferred race to hire somebody? It's masterful. He sat there with the NPR chief saying, do you believe in reparations? And she said, no, absolutely do not. He said, well, in 2020, you tweeted it. Boom, here it is. I think it's great. It's exactly the way it should be in Congress. Those who we send there should represent us correctly and properly. You got the first half of the interview the other day. This goes over 30 minutes. It's on YouTube now, joepags.com/YouTube. I urge you to stop by and go check it out. It's worth the time. I interspersed a lot of his, you know, questions and answers with those in those hearings as I posted it, and I want you to go and check that out. It's 833-JOE-PAGS, 833-563-7247, joepags.com. A lot of people want to be heard on this infighting between the Republicans, and I want to hear from you, but the first 2 minutes always goes to AJ.
1: Big time Motown, Joe.
0: Talk to me, brother.
1: Motown. You know what? The Republicans, they better get their crap together because, man, we fighting for their rights to be in the lead. What are they doing? Like you say, that guy, he's on the case. He's doing his thing.
0: Yes.
1: But, you know, where the rest of them at? I don't hear nobody.
0: I have no idea. You and I have been talking about Marjorie Taylor Greene, about Lauren Boebert for a long time, and suddenly they're out there going against Trump or going against MAGA. Trump's out here lighting people up. Dude, it's like we're going to hand them the midterms on a silver platter. We have to come together.
1: Exactly. And if they don't hurry up, I heard the Louisiana deal didn't go too good. I don't know what they did, but what happened. But, man, I thought Louisiana was a red state. And then Trump backed the guy and he didn't win or something?
0: No, I know. In Louisiana, I thought it was Bill Cassidy, and Cassidy lost, which is what he wanted. Maybe I'm not up on what you're talking about. Say, wasn't Cassidy from Louisiana? Look that up for me and see if there was some sort of Trump loss in Louisiana. I think we did very well in Louisiana, but I might have missed something, AJ. What else?
1: Me too. And, hey, the thing of it is, Motown, the Republicans better get their crap together because the time is well going on. And, hey, I'm giving Trump is about tired of Iran. Do you think he should wait to after the midterms or go at them before the midterms?
0: Wait, he was asked about it today. You probably saw it. He's talking about possibly doing something tomorrow. So I don't know, man. I think at some point you've got to give the American people how it ends. This is what victory looks like. We're going to get the hell out of there because right now the left is going to say it's a forever war, which we don't want.
1: Exactly. And I don't want them to wait to the midterms. Hey, as bad as I hate Motown, we got to go in and finish this job.
0: Yes.
1: I don't want nobody, our guys, our gals killed, but they got to finish the job, unfortunately.
0: AJ, I got to let you go, but before you do, Bill Cassidy is the guy that Trump wanted out, and he lost yesterday, so that's a Trump win.
1: Okay, good.
0: All right, brother.
1: Good. Okay, I got it right.
0: My man.
1: Thanks, babe.
0: All right,
1: love
0: we'll
1: talk, you guys.
0: Love you, too. We love AJ in Houston. Go follow him right now. We're back after this. Stay here.
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3: Hi, good afternoon. On the north side, 281 northbound between 410 and Brook Hollow. Your stop and go for an extra 6 minutes. I-10 westbound between Roland and 35. Be ready for at least a 5 minute delay. 37 southbound at Southden. There is road work in the right lane that's costing you an extra 12 minutes from Route 410. 35 lower level southbound before I-10. Watch for a stalled car in the right lane. You're on and off the brakes from Main Street. 281 southbound at Jones Maltzberger. Watch for a stalled car on the right shoulder. If you have questions about youth or high school sports, Positive Coaching Alliance can help. 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I'm Rebecca Parker, KTSA Time Saver Traffic.
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0: living the dream, man. Talk to me.
1: Yeah, so this whole 80% number that you pulled out, and you're pretty close. I think you said he was at 73, and there's a bunch of different places.
0: It's 77 to 90. Yeah, the range was 77 to 90.
1: Yeah, my thinking here is that, you know, not being a, you know, political pundit professionally, you know, just a blue collar guy, you know, trying to use my common sense when I make these decisions, yeah. I know that Trump doesn't have much time left in office, and here he is. He's trying to make the most of it. And you know, when you're talking about this 20% or whatever rating it is, I know that Massey tends to, from what I read, lean more libertarian on issues. But I think it's more about getting everybody in line on the same page when it comes on to voting on the major issues. And those major issues can fall within that 20%. So I don't think the issue is that it's, they're mostly voting with us. I think it's the key issues, like you were bringing up with the big, beautiful bill.
0: Right.
1: You know, that's where the rubber meets the road, is can we get everybody on the same page on the big issues?
0: Right.
1: So that he can push the agenda forward. Yeah. Plenty of people in the middle switched over and voted for him. But those people in the middle, they sit on a big, wide fence. And they're typically just voting for something different. And maybe he deserves a chance to show them completely different, you know?
0: Well, Erica, listen, I don't disagree. You have to understand, maybe you didn't hear this, but what I said was he can be against them, and I actually would like to see Massey lose. But it doesn't mean that I have to call him out on his humanity. It doesn't mean that I have to call him a loser and a piece of garbage and a low life and everything else. I mean, I agree with President Trump that Thomas Massey has not been conservative enough. And if you've got a better choice, go and get him. My question is this beneficial for those who are riding the fence? Will they say, wow, Trump just called him a loser and a low life. Maybe I'll vote for the other guy. I don't think that's going to get them to go vote. I think that's going to turn them off. That's my problem.
1: Yeah, so, I mean, primaries, though, you don't get those people sitting on the big, wide fence, you know? The people sitting on the big, wide fence that voted them in the presidential, they're the swing voters that just show up, you know, every 4 years. They're not so much concerned or even active in the primary. So I think these kind of issues probably are, you know, going over their head.
0: Eric, I hear you, but I'm asking you very directly before I let you go. Do you agree with me, or do you think it's okay for Trump to just take people out of the, he's no good, he's a loser, he's a lowlife, he's a rhino, he's a this. Does that make sense to you? Or do you agree with me that you probably can do it, you probably can do it a different way and entice people to go and vote?
1: I'm going to say it makes sense to me as this is the tactic that has been effective for him in the past. Do I love it? No. But, you know, I think that a lot of people have kind of held their nose when it comes to some of the tweets and the rhetoric, right, over the years, because they know he's going to punch back.
0: Yeah.
1: And it's not going to be okay with a lot of people. But, hey, you got into it and into the politics, and you got to be ready for some blows.
0: Gotcha. Eric, I appreciate the call out of Florida. He mostly has done this in his career against the Democrats. He hasn't mostly done it against the Republicans. That, for me, is the difference. I don't want him to be Mr. Nice Guy. I don't want him to kiss Thomas Massey's ass. I want him to tell me why Massey's the wrong guy. And it doesn't have to be about, you know, painting him personality-wise the worst you possibly can. For me, you can do it a different way. I know who President Trump is. I am for him doing this against the Democrats, who I think are really disgusting. But again, you got a guy who just a few years ago endorsed Thomas Massey. He endorsed Lauren Boebert. He has in the past endorsed Marjorie Taylor Greene. Tucker Carlson used to have dinner with him over at Bedminster. So, I mean, I'm trying to figure out what's going on, because the side that's splintered is our side. The other side isn't. Now, the other side sucks.
2: Suck!
0: They're horrible. And I don't want them to win anything, because they are horrible, disgusting, hate America people. But why can't we figure out our side All right, you want this guy out of the way? Get him out of the way. You don't have to tell me what a disgusting human being he is. You want him out of the way? Tell me why the other guy's better. And maybe I'll go vote for the other guy. That's all I'm saying. I think it's getting to the point to where people go, man, I don't want to be a part of this. Like, they don't go and vote. You have to have people go and vote. I mean, in the primary in Texas, a deep blue state, or deep red state, I should say, that they want to make deep blue, 11% voted in the primary. You know, when the rhetoric gets heated and it gets to where it's almost like you're in the schoolyard, I think a lot of people disengage. That's all. 833-JOE-PAGS, 833-563-7247, joepags.com. Phone calls are rolling in. I'll take them all. We do have an update. President Trump says, and I'll play this next hour, that we're going to do something big in Iran tomorrow. Then Polo saw this. There's a Truth Social post where he says, oh, maybe I'm going to hold off on it. Why is he saying that when it comes to Iran? We'll have that for you on this program as well. Don't forget, we've got Gordon Chang, a complete rundown of what happened in China. He says President Xi was insulting President Trump as Trump was there. Then we've got Cahill, hour number three. 833-JOE-PAGS, joepags.com. Stay right here.
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4: Hi, good afternoon. On the southeast side of downtown, I-10 westbound between Roland and 35. You are crawling for an extra 6 minutes. 281 northbound between 410 and Brook Hollow. You've got a 7-minute slowdown. If you're on Bandera Road northbound at FM 1517, there's reports of a crash. There is a 20-minute slowdown from 410. I-10 westbound at Crossroads Boulevard. Watch for a stalled vehicle at the off-ramp. 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
8: President Trump needs conservative fighter Carlos de la Cruz in Congress. That's why President Trump gave Carlos de la Cruz his complete and total endorsement. 20-year Air Force veteran, businessman, outsider, Carlos de la Cruz is a Trump conservative who will always fight for Texas. And he needs your vote on May 26th. Vote May 26th for Carlos de la Cruz, the only candidate backed by the National Border Patrol Council. And Carlos de la Cruz is the only candidate backed by President Trump and his MAGA warriors in Congress. They support Carlos de la Cruz because they know he will always stand with President Trump. On May 26th, vote Carlos de la Cruz for Congress.
9: I'm Carlos de la Cruz, and I approve this message. I'll always stand with Texas and President Trump.
8: Paid for by Carlos de la Cruz for Congress.
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0: Great to have you. You know, there's a lot of interest in this because a lot of us are like-minded. And we support President Trump in a huge way. But a lot of people are engaged by this because they're like, I hear what you're saying. And I'm hearing a lot of defense of what he's doing. And look, I've defended him and I will continue to when he says something that I agree with. I just wonder if there's a byproduct of doing it this way on your own side. When you're going after somebody on the other side, it's different. But when you're doing it to people on your own side, Is there a byproduct that could be? I'm just going to sit this one out. And we don't need that right now. And I think in the next few months heading into the midterms, the one thing you have to have from the Republican side in the hopes of keeping the House of Representatives, which looks more and more likely because of the redistricting that's going on, but possibly keeping and maybe growing the Senate, is you have to go with a united front. And right now, like it or not, it's not very united when it's R versus R. We should spend that energy going after the Democrats. We should spend that energy going after the progressives and the Marxists and the communists that are literally taking over some of our biggest cities. That's all I'm saying. Let me go back to the phone lines. It's going to be Doug in Minnesota. Doug, what's going on? Hi.
11: How you doing, Joe?
0: Living the dream, man. Talk to me.
11: Good. So my comment or idea is more on the Tucker relationship kind of thing.
0: Okay.
11: And I know you guys know these people way more than I do. I don't know really how they think or whatnot. But
0: right.
11: If, let's say, Tucker Carlson and Trump are the spat that everybody is seeing is off the chains and they're doing this back and forth thing. What if it's a ruse and it's just a ploy that now when it gets to where Trump is done with his term, Tucker endorses the next go-to conservative Republican, and then everybody looks at that and goes, hey, see how he went against Trump because Trump got a little lippy or he went overboard with some stuff, but Tucker was strong enough and said, you know what, I don't like the way he's doing things. Yeah. This is the guy going forward.
0: No chance. There's no chance that's going on. This is not a ruse. They're not acting. There is absolutely no chance. And you're right. I know President Trump better than I know Tucker Carlson. I've had them both on my show, but I mean, I know President Trump in person as well. And there's no way this is a ruse just to set up what's going to happen in 2.5 years. I just don't see it. That's not even 1D chess. That doesn't make any sense. He would, the president would much appreciate Tucker Carlson agreeing with him and supporting him the way that he did than going against him. Now, the question becomes for me, why is Carlson doing this? And that I don't know. But I don't think there's right. any way it's a ruse. I don't see that.
11: Okay. I trust your intake.
0: And listen, thank you for the call, Doug, out of Minnesota. It's not to say it's a bad or a dumb idea, nothing like that, but I don't see any benefit to them doing this 2.5 years before this. President Trump still has more than half of his term left, and he's got a lot to get done in 2.5 years. There's no way he's setting up something for 2028. That doesn't make sense. We've got a couple of great candidates, three great candidates I can name top of my head for 2028 on the right, J.D. Vance, Marco Rubio, and Ron DeSantis. Those three are top of the list. So I don't know why we would have to do something involving Tucker and blah, blah, blah. I hear you. And what I also hear is how smart you are, that you sat there and you thought to yourself, could it be this? And I'm glad you gave me a chance to answer it. I don't think there's any way. But there's nothing wrong with coming up with a hypothetical like that. Could it be this? Because we are trying to wrap our brains around it. Ron, West Virginia, talk to me.
12: How you doing, Joe?
0: Living the dream, man. Talk to me.
12: Hey, I live in western West Virginia, 10 minutes across the river there from Kentucky.
0: Okay.
12: So we get all the ads for Thomas Massey and Ed Galbraith. I mean, hundreds a day. These guys are spending tons of money on this campaign. And what's really ironic, I just a comment, is what's really ironic is Thomas Massie, you know, in his commercials, in his television commercials, you would think he's Trump's best buddy.
0: Really?
12: He talks about working with Trump on this, working with Trump on that. There's even a, in the ad, there's even an elephant with a MAGA hat on.
0: Come on.
12: And I just find it ironic and unbelievable. I mean, I can't believe you've not seen these commercials.
0: Well, before. I haven't. I'm not looking them up, but I mean, it's not unlike what's happening here in Texas. John Cornyn, our sitting senator, is using President Trump in his ads as well. And I even asked him about that. I said, why are we, well, I vote with Trump almost 100% of the time. So, yeah, I mean, everybody, as much as they wanted to cry Trump, They all want his support as well. That's pretty interesting. And is the guy's name Gallrine? He's pronouncing it Gallrine?
12: Yeah, Ed Gallrine.
0: Okay,
12: Ed
0: gotcha.
12: Gallrine, that's how it's pronounced here.
0: Well, I'll have to look up those ads after the show tonight now, Ryan. You got my attention here for sure. Kevin, it's about a minute, but it's all yours. Let's go.
13: Okay, you know what? I'm so tired and sick of these Rhino Republicans. You see that Cassidy guy in Louisiana?
0: Yes.
13: He saw a black man on the golf course some years ago. And he just went right away and started talking anti-Trump and diatribe about Trump. Little did he know that black man is one of the producers of one of the greatest radio shows ever. Okay? But it just goes to show you, I can spot these rhinos, you know, these Republicrats from a distance.
0: Republicrat,
13: I'm
0: I like
13: sorry,
0: that.
13: Sorry, man. Yeah, Republicrats or Democrat light.
0: Yeah.
13: Okay? And you know what? I now times like this, the way Trump is behaving now, man, I have no problem in publicly saying that's why in the primary I voted for Ron DeSantis.
0: Okay.
13: Right. Straight out. Okay? So that's what it is.
0: All right, brother. Kevin, thank you. All right. So, I mean, this pushed Kevin to vote for DeSantis in the primary. Obviously a Trump supporter. And I wonder, I mean, the producer of one of the best radio shows ever, I wonder if it was James Golden, who was also known as Bo Snerdly, who was the producer and call screener for Rush Limbaugh for years. Got to hit a break here. Lots more to come, including Gordon Chang. Stay here.
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18: It's 6 o'clock at KTSA San Antonio. I'm Stacey Keene. President Trump says a planned U.S. military strike on Iran will not happen tomorrow. CBS's Stacey Lynn is at the White House.
19: The president said he would hold off an attack on Iran scheduled for Tuesday at the request of Gulf leaders. He said in the post on Truth Social that serious negotiations were now underway with Iran.
18: But he said Washington was ready for a full, large-scale assault on Iran on a moment's notice in the event that an acceptable deal is not reached. Reports say two suspects are dead following an active shooter situation near the Islamic Center of San Diego. The New York Times says the chairman of the mosque is reporting that a security guard has also been killed. San Diego police say that threat has been neutralized. And Homeland Security is about to start awarding contracts to oversee the Immigrant Processing Center in San Antonio.
20: And Councilman Mark White disagrees with activists who say the facility is divisive.
21: I do think it's the rhetoric that's what's dividing the community.
20: Councilman White says opposition to the project on council is a waste of time and money.
21: People that I talk to understand that the federal government is simply conducting their immigration enforcement activities.
20: John Cruz, KTSA News.
18: KTSA Stevens Roofing AccuWeather forecast. Tonight we stay breezy with scattered thunderstorms possible as we drop to 76. Tomorrow, scattered thunderstorms, some of those could be severe as we hit 89. Right now we've got scattered thunderstorms and it is 88 degrees at San Antonio's Severe Weather Station. I'm Stacey Keene. Stay connected with News Talk 550, KTSA, and FM 1071.
4: Hi, good afternoon. On the far northeast side, Loop 1604 westbound between Bulverde and Highway 281, things are stopped for about 7 minutes. If you're on Bandera Road northbound at FM 1517, there's reports of a crash. There is a half-hour slowdown from 410. 35 southbound at Highway 46, there's reports of a crash. We are seeing a heavy backup from Post Road. 35 southbound at 37, there is road work in two right lanes. It slows you down from Frostbank Center. I'm Rebecca Parker, KTSA, Time Saver Traffic.
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2: 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And now, it's Joe Pags.
0: Great to have you. My pleasure to have you along for the ride. Great radio stations everywhere, along with Sam and Polo. It is the Joe Pags Show. Bottom this hour, it's going to be China expert and great author Gordon Chang. He's going to break down exactly what was happening in China last week. Got some email over the break that the staff sent to me. One was Massey only voted with Republicans 75% of the time. Well, we went to Grok that goes and aggregates all the websites very, very quickly, faster than you could or than I could. And it says between 77% and 90%. Now, I'm not sure why you thought writing me 75% was the number, like you've got some alternative source. But again, that's what Grok says after accruing all the information, gave us a range between 77%, which is close to your 75, and 90%, which is considerably higher. That's what we do. We report the facts the best way we can, and that's what we brought you. Then I got this, I'm not going to read the whole thing, but I'll stop it after this one line. This guy writes me, he says, "Hello, love your show, not even sure how long I've been listening to you. Would like to tell you about Joe's confusion on what the Democrats and the Rhino, spelled R-I-H-N-O's, are up to. You people are badly misinformed, can't call because no Verizon service." You know what I mean, Sam?
5: Well, how did he send an email then?
0: I don't know.
5: You can call online.
0: I don't know.
5: Wow.
0: You know what I mean? Loves the show, been listening a long time, badly misinformed.
6: You can only get so much service off of AOL, so.
0: Is that what it is? Maybe. We see, it's actually a Gmail. It's a Gmail.
5: Oh, well, that's close. There you go.
6: Close enough.
5: Wow.
0: Got to have the internet. He's got the Gmail.
6: Yeah, but so, I'm saying he has, his internet is AOL. So he has dial-up.
0: And by the end of it, because it's a long thing, and we'll have the staff write him back or something. By the end of it, he wants to know if I want to know more about his personal story or something. And I'm like, you just told me that I'm stupid and misinformed. What? You know what I mean?
6: That sounds like that stupid scene from like Starship Troopers where they say all this stuff. It's like, would you like to know more?
0: Well, if you started out with you're a big, fat, stupid dork who doesn't understand the Democrats and the rhinos, the re-hinos. I'll just be stupidly misinformed as I go on. But feel free to write back if you want. We'll certainly try to write you back. But I'm going to say probably not on your story. I like these when I get this one. Can't get through in the phone lines, or I'm too busy when you were live. Here's my number. Give me a call back.
5: Oh, my gosh. The amount of people calling in being like, yeah, you have my number now. Just call me back. What?
0: Okay.
5: No.
0: Yeah.
5: No,
0: we're
5: going to
0: be on. And again, we're not putting ourselves above. We have sort of this thing we do. It's called a show. And it's 3 hours a day.
5: We're a little busy.
0: Monday through Friday. When I get off the show, I'm going to call you when I'm done. Hey, that doesn't go to the show.
5: You would have like 18,000 phone calls if that were the case.
0: Hold on. I got to call these people and we're done. And maybe I don't eat. I don't watch any TV. Don't chill at all. I'll get to play
5: you
0: Fortnite.
5: You are not a robot.
0: Got nothing else going on. Let me call back Bob in, you know, St. Louis. And again, I love you guys.
5: We love you.
0: Love you. Listen, love that you take the time. Call in. You know when I'm live. Actually, one day, if it's so important to you, and it sounds like it might be, why not just call in when you know I'm live? You're not always busy the 3 hours I'm on, are you? Is that possible?
5: You know, and not only that, if you're off topic at that point, call on a Free Speech Friday.
0: Boom. Boom. If you'd like to know more, give me a call. No. Literally. See, this is what I love. When I go online and people are like, oh, what's the matter? You can't debate me on Twitter. I'm like, well, no. Why would I do that? Oh, you have no answer? Why haven't you answered? Because I haven't looked at X for the past half an hour. Well, I guess I got your cat got your tongue. Like, dude, I literally open phone lines for people to call in and debate me anytime they want.
6: Okay, what if, and this is just I just an idea, what if on Fridays we did something like, have you called
0: don't it? Even suggest Joe calls people on Friday.
6: No. Well, that would
0: did
6: be
0: I just
6: funny.
0: Lose polo? Right,
6: maybe.
0: Look at
5: yeah,
0: it.
5: You did.
0: You froze.
5: Here I am.
0: You froze with your eyeballs straight up.
6: Yeah, because you made me roll them so bad that I got stuck. No, so.
0: What you better not be saying Joe calls strangers on Friday.
6: No, but what if we did like a feedback Friday where like maybe during the week people who can't call in or listen after the show's on could send like a voice memo or whatever, and then you could play it on the air and then you could respond to it.
0: So should I put your number out there so they can leave it on your voicemail? I'm not giving them my number.
6: No, I'm just saying, I mean.
0: How am I going to do that? You want me to spend some money at getting a voicemail so people can tell me I suck?
6: Sure, why not?
0: What is that?
6: No, it's not necessarily that they're going to say that you suck. It's
0: oh,
6: like,
0: believe me, if they don't have to talk to me, they'll say it.
5: Are you going to screen those, Polo?
6: Sure.
0: Wow. Wow.
6: We'll get you one.
0: Wow. Which ones would you send through? The ones that disagree with
6: because
0: me?
6: Because I'll probably say, yeah, we got one. Right. That would be the only one that I listen to. So,
0: mm-hmm.
6: Yeah.
0: I mean, it's not a horrible idea. I'm not setting up the mechanism for that. Oddly, and I thought you would know this. You've done it now with me 21 years.
6: Yeah.
0: Oddly, I'm on 3 hours a day. They yeah. can't find a second to call in during the show.
6: Well, when you say that the phones are blown up and all that good
0: well,
6: stuff.
0: Well, they are.
6: Okay, so this would give the opportunity for people who couldn't get through, and it was something that was worth, like, playing or you know their point of view or whatever.
0: Let's talk about human nature for a second.
6: Tell like them the song?
0: That it's human okay, nature. No, yeah. No. Let's talk about human nature.
6: Okay.
0: The way that it works is if you see me in person, you're very nice to me. If you talk to me on the phone and I'm answering during the show, you're reasonably nice to me. Some aren't as nice. If you're leaving me a message or writing me on X, you're a total ass wagon. And you know that. That's what they'll do. They'll leave a mm-hmm. message that we probably can't yeah. even air.
5: A-dub.
6: Okay, but you realize what you're saying right now. I mean, that's like a potential gold mine right there for stupidity. If somebody wants to, you know, give you some type of comment on this or that or whatever, that you would have at your fingertips to...
0: How much time do you want me to dedicate on my show to people who hate me?
6: I mean, don't you do that every day?
0: No, because they're afraid to call in generally.
6: Well, there you go. You see, now we're talking.
0: The Joe Pags hate line. You know, my friend Erin Mullen from Australia does
6: that. Nice ring.
0: Sam, have you seen her videos where she's like reading these disgusting things that she gets sent?
5: No, I
0: they
5: need to check that
0: out. They go crazy on YouTube.
6: I mean, that's wow. Kind of, I mean,
0: they
6: that's
0: go crazy.
6: True.
0: People love it.
6: Yeah, it sounds kind of like those mean tweets or whatever. I get that. No, I get
0: right.
6: that.
0: Well, mean tweets worked because the people who were getting the mean tweets were very famous, and they were actually on like Kimmel or whoever it was, Fallon, whoever was doing it. And that made a lot of sense. Oh, did you see the stupid love fest about Colbert the other day? How dumb was this whole thing? Paul, in all those years, did you ever watch a Colbert show?
6: No.
0: At 11:30 at night?
6: No. I've seen
0: Sam,
6: clips.
0: Did you ever watch one of them?
6: That's it.
5: I've just seen clips, yeah.
0: I mean, just non-funny guy. And Letterman comes back, like, sullying his entire legacy. Now, I know that Letterman's a lefty. We get that. He's friends with the Obamas, whatever. But when Letterman was on, starting in 1983, it was a must-watch show every night after Johnny Carson. We all watched David Letterman late night with David Letterman on NBC. Then it became The Late Show with David Letterman on CBS. And then Colbert gets CBS, you know, later. Letterman shows up and with a Santa Claus beard, which is very strange. And they're throwing stuff off the building, like one of the bits that Letterman used to do that was actually funny. I mean, well, why go back and support a guy who's losing his job for sucking at it? I'll never understand that. Honestly, if there were a really bad talk show host at my flagship, and trust me, we're all very good at the flagship. It's an incredible lineup. Let's say one wasn't doing so well and is getting fired because he sucks or she sucks. Should I go do the show with them before they leave? Would that be dumb?
5: That would be dumb, yeah.
0: Hey, I'm sorry you're leaving. You kind of suck at the job. Sorry you're getting fired. Let me do the show with you. to like give you part of what it is that I do. I don't get it, man. I just don't understand it. So I'm leaning towards not. Now, let me say this. I don't want one phone call on this today. Sam, we're not taking phone calls on this.
5: Okay.
0: But I will urge people to go to the website, joepags.com, scroll down, click on contact, send me an email. And I want you to tell me yes or no, I should have people saying stupid things on a recorded line that we play back once a week or once a month or something stupid. Or, I know that Sean does something like that, and Mean Tweets is sort of the same thing. Go ahead.
6: I was going to say, what if you could do it on the website? Is that, like, could there be a way to do that on the website?
0: To record a message and leave it? Probably not.
6: Oh, okay. I'm just saying. I mean,
0: I'm not going to spend any money on it. I'm not going to spend money on technology so I can give people a vehicle through which they can tell me how stupid I look or something.
6: It's not I mean, about
5: they
6: you,
5: they could
6: though.
5: Record a video.
0: It is about me. They're calling the Joe Pags hate line.
6: No.
5: They could record a video and post it on X.
6: Yeah, but you're saying that. I'm saying, like, hey, it's about a topic that I wanted to call in on or whatever, and they wanted to give their thoughts on it. It has nothing to do with, like, oh, I hate Pags. Well, I'm not saying that.
0: You don't think they'll do that?
6: If they do, that's just a bonus. I'm just saying
0: that's a bonus? They hate me? Come on, dude.
6: I'm just saying that I think would be, like, interesting, because then that could tie into, like, your social media side, you know, it's more interaction with the audience. It was just a thought.
0: All right. It is a thought. I'll give you that much. It's definitely a thought. Now, Sam, you said something about have them put a video on X. See, here's the problem. If I decide not to use it on the show, the public still sees it.
5: Okay.
0: As long as
5: they tag you.
0: No, I would rather pick the ones that weren't going to be disgusting.
6: Right. And that's what I'm saying. If there was a way to do it on, like, on the website where they're delivered just to you, and then you choose from there what to air, what not to air.
0: I don't know. We'll see.
6: Could be fun.
0: Sam, anything else?
5: No.
0: People used to send me videos of them singing, like, Feeling All Right on a Thursday.
5: Although
0: that was pretty cool. But I don't know, man. I don't know how to open up to the hate line, because it would be the hate line.
6: You're just, why are you so...
0: Have you not seen the feed that I get over on the X? Do you not see the hate that I get all the time?
6: Well, but you're focusing just on social media. I'm talking about the people who actually listen to the show.
0: Right.
6: Or listen to the podcast and want to be a part of it. Not the ones that want to hate you and say negative things about you. I'm talking about the people who actually listen every day.
0: So you want me to tell the people who hate me and would say bad things about me not to go there and do it then? Because that would make them do it twice as much.
6: Well, they're going to do whatever they want to do.
0: Right.
6: I'm just saying that the ones who actually care about you or care about what you're talking about would have that option or the ability to be part of the show, to get involved, whatever. You know, if they don't want to be doing it on social media, if they just wanted to get that to you.
0: You realize that somebody already is writing the email to me right now saying, I can't believe you talked about it for 10 minutes. But trust me.
6: Well, if we had this set up, they could have said it in a voice memo instead. So they wouldn't have to write it out. So
0: we'll take it under advisement. Yeah. We'll see. 833-JOE-PAGS, 833-563-7247, joepags.com. No calls on that. Well, you go to joepags.com, scroll down, click on contact, send me an email, tell me if you like the idea, if you don't like the idea, or whatever it is. In the meantime, if you want to leave a voice memo, Polo's number is 210-555-5555. That is the number, right, Polo?
6: I think you missed a five.
0: One more five. There you go. 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
4: Hi, good afternoon. On the far northeast side, loop 1604 westbound between Boulevard and Highway 281. You are crawling for an extra 6 minutes. On Bandera Road northbound at FM 1517, a wreck will cost you about a half hour from 410. 281 northbound between 410 and Brook Hollow, there is some heavy stop and go. 35 upper level southbound between North St. Mary's and North Flores. Roadwork has just one left lane getting by. I'm Rebecca Parker, KTSA Time Saver Traffic.
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0: Thanks, I appreciate it. Gordon Chang, expert on China. Bottom of the hour, he's going to tell us how he believes Xi, to President Trump's face, tried to humiliate him. I'm like, really? Fill me in on that. And he does. And he talks about how it went. He also believes that President Trump got done what he wanted to get done there, and that he's very smart in how he's not reacting to the alleged humiliation. There is some Trump news and some Iran news today. Somebody asked him today while doing a Trump RX get together in the Oval Office. This wasn't the Oval Office, right? Sam, where Mark Cuban showed up.
5: I'm not sure if it was the Oval Office or if it was just a press conference room.
0: Not sure, but we'll get into that. But the president, Mark Cuban, is there. And again, these two have gone back and forth. So I talked about it last hour, how President Trump goes after people. Sometimes it goes by the wayside. And I personally have asked Mark Cuban, so you're getting along with Trump now? I invited him on the show, and he said, I'm not really doing politics right now. I said, well, we don't have to do politics. So I'll mark on hopefully sooner than later. But he was there at the White House, getting along fine with the president. We'll get into some of the Trump RX stuff in a second. But I found this interesting, because the president was asked about what's going to happen with Iran, and he basically says, we're going to go and get them tomorrow.
14: Well, other countries have come to me, and they've said, we were getting ready to do a very major attack tomorrow. I put it off for a little while.
0: I mean, I had no idea that there, Sam, did you know there could be a major attack tomorrow?
5: No.
0: I had no idea. And I'm like, why is he telling us it's going to be a major attack tomorrow? Well, there's good reason, because he's not going to do it because these countries contacted him and asked him not to.
14: Maybe forever, but possibly for a little while, because we've had very big discussions with Iran, and we'll see what they amount to. I was asked by Saudi Arabia, Qatar, UAE, and some others if we could put it off for 2 or 3 days, a short period of time, because they think that they are getting very close to making a deal. And if we can do that where there's no nuclear weapon going into the hands of Iran, I think, and if they're satisfied, we will be probably satisfied also. We've informed Israel. We've informed other people in the Middle East that have been involved with us. And, you know, it's a very positive development, but we'll see whether or not it amounts to anything. We've had periods of time where we thought pretty much getting close to making a deal, and didn't work out, but this is a little bit different. Now, we're ready going tomorrow, very big, and not something I wanted to do, but we have no choice because we cannot let Iran have a nuclear weapon.
0: There you go. So he was going to do it tomorrow. We were going to go in, and it was going to be very big. I mean, I think it was smart of him to say this now that he said we're going to put it off for a second. He does do a truth on this, and he said that the Emir of Qatar, and then he says the guy's name, the Crown Prince of Saudi Arabia, the President of the United Arab Emirates, they all asked him to hold off on the military attack of the Islamic Republic of Iran, which was scheduled for tomorrow. And the serious negotiations are now taking place, and that, in their opinion, as great leaders and allies, a deal will be made which will be very acceptable to the United States of America, as well as all countries in the Middle East and beyond. This deal will include, importantly, no nuclear weapons for Iran. Based on my respect for the above-mentioned leaders, I have instructed Secretary of War Pete Hegseth, the Chairman of the Joint Chiefs of Staff, General Daniel Kane, United States Military, we will not be doing the scheduled attack of Iran tomorrow, but have further instructed them to be prepared to go forward with a full-range, large-scale assault of Iran on a moment's notice in the event that an acceptable deal is not reached. Thank you for your attention to this matter, President Donald J. Trump. Well, good. Attack averted. Hopefully end of war, end of operation, end of hostilities is within range. I still, and I'm going to stick to my guns on this, I still want to know what the future is for that country. Does something that looks like a theocracy, that forces a religion down your throat, forces you to dress a certain way, forces you to live a certain way, is that going to be by the wayside, or is that going to be in place? That's going to be in place. I just wonder what the people of Iran will think. Remember, George Herbert Walker Bush did a major mistake when he pushed Saddam Hussein back into Iraq out of Kuwait. He didn't allow the Kurds to have their own sort of Kurdistan, which seemed like it was being promised, and thousands of them were killed by Hussein because Bush did not stick to exactly what he said he would do. I believe that Trump is better than George Herbert Walker Bush. On his worst day, he's better. But at the same time, we have to be very careful, because we made this indication early on that the people of Iran would have a chance to rise up. Maybe that'll be part of the deal. Maybe it'll be a coalition government. Maybe it won't be a forced theocracy. I don't know. I don't know what the details are going to be yet, but I hope that's still in play. I really do. 833-JOE-PAGS, 833-563-7247, joepags.com. We come back. Gordon Chang has a lot of information on that meeting last week between President Trump and President Xi. Keep it here.
16: Don't be an A-Dub. 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
30: by. Good afternoon on the far southeast side. 37 southbound at Southton. There is some road work in the right lane. Slows you down 10 minutes from Loop 410. 1604 southbound at FM 1518. This road work has you down to one lane getting by. There's at least a 5-minute slowdown. 281 southbound at Jones-Maltzberger. Watch for a stalled vehicle blocking the right shoulder. Bandera Road northbound at FM 1517. 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I'm Rebecca Parker, KTSA, Time Saver Traffic.
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23: Oh, oh,

The eyes of the world were on China the other day. I mean, last week, the president went there. A huge contingent from the United States went there. The pomp and circumstance was all noticed. But also, there was a lot of other stuff coming out, like the media wasn't being treated right. And who were the waiters and waitresses in this, in these events? And why couldn't the Secret Service have their guns? And then the Americans all dropped off all their devices before they got on Air Force One. Interesting meeting. If I want to know something about China, and much more than that, I go to this young man. It's Gordon Chang. He's amazing. He's an author. He's also a guy that

0: And well, it was during Obama's first term, where you had our president and Xi Jinping walk side by side. Obama is slim, tall. Xi Jinping is portly.
1: Yeah.
0: And that's where the Winnie the Pooh narrative or meme started.
1: I can
0: where
1: see
0: the
1: that.
0: Chinese citizens.
1: I can see that in the way when you look at the guy, he sort of has the body of Winnie the Pooh. I hear you. Go ahead.
0: Yeah. And Winnie the Pooh now has been banned from China, as you can imagine, because of these unfavorable comparisons between Obama and Xi. So, yeah, this is really important stuff for the Chinese. And, after Thursday, I was a bit concerned about what the Chinese were doing, because, of course, it shows their arrogance. And yes, they are arrogant. But when it came to Friday and that chair business, it just showed how petty the Chinese are and how deeply unsure of themselves. So I think that Trump handled it well. A couple things. He did not reply on Thursday night when Xi Jinping was sending those verbal missiles.
1: Right.
0: Trump did say on Truth Social Thursday, Xi Jinping was referring to Biden. But no, he was referring to the United States of America. And as Jack Posobiec said, Mr. President, Biden wasn't in the room. And so, I think most Americans or many Americans would like to have seen a more robust response from Trump. But Trump not actually doing that, I think, showed confidence that he just sort of sloughed it off. So in a way, in Trump's way, he dealt with it. But I'm sure Trump is going to get back at him because Trump does not take personal slights lightly. And clearly Xi Jinping was out to do that.
1: It is Gordon Chang. Go get his book. It's called Plan Red, and it's an amazing read. Go to GordonChang.com. Go follow him on all the social media as well. It's not just Gordon Chang. It's Gordon G. Chang over on X. Is that what it is?
0: It's Gordon G. Chang, right. Okay. GordonGChang.
1: Go follow him right now. He's an amazing follow. Do you think the president realized he was being humiliated at the moment it was happening? And here's why I ask. When they first met, they spoke and there were no translators nearby. So I guess Ping speaks some English. He must. Because they definitely were relating to each other on some level. Then you had Trump's a translator showed up, and then Ping had his translator show up, and everything else was sort of translated. Is it clear when he's saying these things that are kind of lofty in his way of insulting? I mean, if you don't know exactly what he's talking about, because you had to make reference to it to me and explain what it meant, you wouldn't know that he's talking about the decline of this one and the rising of the other one and that you're no longer important. Did Trump know at that moment that he was being insulted or no?
0: Yeah, I think that he did. Certainly Thucydides' trap, because that has been something that has sort of gotten common currency in the United States.
1: Okay.
0: And by the way, I think that that theory is awful. It misreads the situation. I don't know about New Era. New Era is very subtle. And you have to follow, if you have nothing better with your life, which is me, you have to follow what these guys say. But just to give you an example why New Era is so insulting, you go back to March of 2023 when Xi Jinping was bidding farewell to Vladimir Putin in Moscow after the end of their 40th in-person chat. And the Chinese leader turned to the Russian one and said, quote, change is occurring that hasn't happened in 100 years. And we, remember he's talking to Putin, and then he says, and we are driving this change together. And that's the New Era meme. So it is very, very insulting. So that one, I don't know if Trump caught. But it doesn't matter what Trump knew at the time. He knows it now. I think that it means that Trump will in some way stand up for us.
1: It's Gordon Chang, Gatestone Institute Senior Fellow. Go to GordonChang.com. And again, Gordon G. Chang over on X. He can insult Trump all he wants. The facts are the facts. You and I have talked about this extensively. What we did, or what the United States did, in Venezuela hurt China big time. What we're doing now in Iran is hurting China big time. The economy in China, as you alluded to at the beginning of this interview, and I hope that you'll expand on that a little bit, is suffering because the president is using the leverage and the cards that he has, and he's using them very well. So you can call him an orange man if you want. It doesn't matter what the insult is. The fact is, the moves that Trump has made have exponentially hurt China, Iran, Russia, Cuba, Name the bad guy on the planet from our perspective, and Trump has made a move that has hurt them. So doesn't Ping have to work with Trump on some level to save his own skin?
0: Well, yeah. I mean, just think about this year. Well, to even more context, you go back last year. You know, the elite opinion was that the authoritarian, totalitarian states were pushing around the democracies and democracy was in retreat.
1: Yes.
0: So what happens? On January 3, in one of the most stunning military operations of all time, Trump extracts Maduro and his wife from Caracas. And then you have Iran, as we all know about, and Cuba is being pressured. Before that, you had Panama, where Trump is starting to remove the Chinese from the canal zone.
1: Right.
0: So this is occurring in the Western Hemisphere, where the United States is removing Chinese influence. And by the way, you had, and the elites don't really think about this, but Trump, through his stunning maneuvers in the Gulf, had been removing China from the Middle East. That triumphant May tour of last year, just amazing what has happened since then. Syria has been taken off the board as a Chinese friend and is now very much wants to be part of the American orbit. The Gulf states, they certainly support this war. Matter of fact, they're more warlike than President Trump has been. So, and now we're talking about more Abraham Accords. By the way, if the Nobel Committee were actually fair, they would have given him the Nobel Peace Prize for the Abraham Accords of the first term.
1: Right, I agree.
0: But of course, yeah. I mean, those were just amazing. But what we have right now is Trump continuing to push the Chinese out of a critical part of the world. So, Xi Jinping, I think, you know, he's a bystander. He couldn't do anything about this except for supply some arms to the Iranians, which probably did not have a material effect. So Trump right now is driving events. And yeah. I really wish people in the United States, whether they like Trump or not, they got to give the guy credit for doing things, and they'd not. And that's why we got a lot of these narratives from New York and Washington about how the United States has lost the Iran war and China is beating the crap out of us. But actually, it's the opposite that's true. And, you know, there's a lot of things I don't like about Trump policy, but you got to give the guy a lot of credit for doing things that everybody thought were inconceivable.
1: It's Gordon Chang. Go to GordonChang.com or Gordon G. Chang over on X. Get his book. So when we talk about China's influence, I'm hearing a lot about China doing something on a massive level in Africa. Is China trying to take over Africa without us even noticing?
0: Well, I guess we're noticing, but yes, China's trying to take over
1: Africa. What's the plan?
0: Okay. Well, the plan goes back to actually Mao Zedong and the founding of the People's Republic, when Mao was contending with Stalin for control of the communist world. Mao saw Africa as a rich source of votes in the UN General Assembly. So China has devoted enormous amount of energy and resources to Africa, and it shows. Africa is very much in China's orbit. And that was our fault. We were not.
1: This is about UN votes. I mean, that's so sinister that it's really smart. They would do this just to have power at the UN.
0: That was a large part of the motivation for Mao Zedong, because he wanted control of the third world. He wanted to be able to influence the UN. So he worked a lot with Africa, and, you know, as a foreign policy initiative, it's paid off. They've been very effective there. And Africa is far more important than Americans think. If you look at demography, if you look at economic development, Africa is a hot spot, and we Americans have chosen not to notice.
1: It's very strange, that's for sure. But wow, these people really do, like, they set their goal on something, and they don't care if it takes a couple of centuries. We're going to get it done. And I think that's what we don't understand as Americans either. We are, you know, instant gratification people, and we think that we've got to solve the problem, whatever it happens to be, in the next year, or else we're going to vote your ass out. I mean, when it comes to China, it's not that different than the Islamists from the Middle East. They will wait centuries, won't they?
0: Yes, but, you know, and all of that is true, but Xi Jinping has been making some pretty short-term decisions recently, and Trump has been making some long-term decisions.
1: Okay.
0: This is important to see that the United democracies, by the way, have a hard time maintaining consistent foreign policies because we got elections.
1: Yes.
0: But Trump has been making some long-term decisions that were not popular in the short run, but which are, I believe, are good for America in the long term. And Xi Jinping has been making some really bad short-term decisions. So, you know, we say, well, we got elections every 2 and 4 years, and that's absolutely true.
1: Yeah.
0: But Xi Jinping has an election every day. He's very happy if he wakes up alive. So we've got a much better system, even though it's harder for us to maintain a consistent foreign policy than it is for the Chinese.
1: I mean, it's about him saving his own life. Basically, if he's kicked out, he's done. How does it work,
0: yes,
1: Gordon? If they were to push him out and he would go into exile, whatever that means, because we never see these people again, who's in line? Is there somebody in waiting? There isn't a vice president, is there?
0: There's a vice president, but he's a non-entity.
1: Okay.
0: Yeah, we don't know what would happen. Just to give you a little bit of background, you know, Mao Zedong, founder of the People's Republic, completely crazy, no rules. His successor, Deng Xiaoping, came in and tried to normalize the Communist Party. So right. They developed rules, guidelines, you know, all sorts of understandings about succession. And a lot of Western analysts just gushed over that. Because they said that China solved the one problem that no other hardline state had been able to deal with, and that is being able to transfer power from one to another.
1: Gordon Chang, there's a lot more there. We're going to drop that probably tomorrow, maybe Wednesday for the long form. It's well over 30 minutes long. We appreciate his time and his knowledge on that visit from last week. Very, very important stuff that he gave us. We're back after this.
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4: Hi, good afternoon on the far southeast side. 37 southbound at Southton. There's road work in the right lane. It slows you down about 6 minutes from Loop 410. I-10 eastbound at 1604. There's a stalled vehicle on the frontage road. It's blocking the right lane and causing you a slowdown from La Conterra Parkway. 35 southbound at 37. There's some construction in two right lanes. Loop 1604 southbound at FM 1518. Road work has you down to just one lane getting by. There is a 5 minute slowdown. 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I'm Rebecca Parker, KTSA, Time Saver Traffic.
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1: He's a very, very smart guy. We enjoy Gordon Chang coming on every single time. And he certainly gave us some insight into what it was that we were watching. As we were watching it, he noticed things that we didn't notice. And perhaps the president didn't right then. He now knows. But I think it was a very, very good showing by the president. I think that she showed how immature he is and how scared he is for his job. Next hour, we're going to be Cahill. We're going to talk about, can Spencer Pratt really be the mayor of Los Angeles? Is that weird? Plus, the UN has moved past climate change, really? That more on the Joe Pags Show. 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
16: From ABC News, I'm Stephanie Officer. President Trump says American allies in the Gulf region have asked him to hold off on a planned attack on Iran because of negotiations taking place. The post comes a day after the president threatened Iran on social media.
17: President Trump wrote on social media the U.S. will hold off on what he called a, quote, planned military attack on Iran scheduled for Tuesday at the request of the leaders of Qatar, Saudi Arabia, and the UAE. That pause, according to the president, is because, quote, serious negotiations are now taking place and a deal acceptable to the U.S., quote, will be made. Still, the president warned he's asked the Pentagon to prepare for, quote, a full large-scale assault on Iran on a moment's notice in the event that an acceptable deal is not reached. Karen Travers, ABC News, The White House.
16: The Islamic Center of San Diego was targeted by two suspects ages 17 and 19 this morning. They opened fire, killing three men outside the worship center, including a security guard. Police credit that guard with saving lives as the adjacent Arabic school was in session. ABC's Trevor Ault tells us it's being investigated as a potential hate crime.
18: Now this major investigation is underway here. We're outside the Islamic Center, but this is a crime scene that stretches several blocks in every single direction. Law enforcement now trying to determine the motive of